0: A whole hour, all Aussie anthems here on Adelaide's Triple M for our Triple M 1000. I'm sure some of them are going to go in your vote as the greatest songs of all time. Chris Dittmar, Rude Its and Lost for Breakfast. Do you put your votes in yet, mate?
1: I sure have. And you're about to play one of my favourite songs of all time. This is my childhood, and I saw them 100 times.
0: 100?
1: 100 times. And it's funny, my little mate over the back fence, when I was growing up, Pete Neville, Pete was Mad Sherbet, and I was Mad Skyhooks. And it was like a clash of the titans. And in his shed, in his garage, we used to, you know, the old air guitars, and I used to belt pretend drums, which were rubbish bins back in the day. But, mate, Skyhooks, this to me, please turn it up as loud as you can. I love this song.
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0: just over halfway through an hour of Aussie Anthems here on Adelaide's Triple M. Get your brain turning over for your Triple M 1000 vote. You'll hear this song just over a month at Glenelg. 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
0: 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All thanks to McGain Real Estate yet again for another year, and wrapping it all up with a celebration at the Hotel Panorama afterwards. 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
6: 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The Triple M 1000's about to go down. It's every artist, every guitarist, every Paul, Gene, Ace and Peter Chris. And every first kiss. From Bon Jovi to Queen. And maybe a bit of horses in between. Let's go!

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17: 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Little birdies told me you're a fan of Michael Hutchins.
11: Mate, his stage presence and his vocal range in that he had a... but he had sex appeal on stage for a rock singer. That was matched by a voice and lyrics that were different than your average rock and roll, if that makes sense.
17: Makes complete sense. 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
11: Absolutely.
17: Would you ever consider filling all the 10 songs as the greatest of all time as just NXS tracks?
11: No, probably not. There's a couple of, to be honest, there's a couple of Queen songs that would fill a couple of those spots for me, at least one of them anyway.

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0: good times and greatest hits here on Adelaide's Triple M. It's Keegan with you on the way to Seca Rock Sandwich. Linkin Park is the top slice of bread, the bottom. Right in the middle, the filling. You'll never believe it. Look, if the filling was the same as the bread, the whole sandwich would be boring. You've got to throw something in the middle that'll mix it up. Frankie Goes to Hollywood, playing in just a sec on the station that'll play you the most 80s in Adelaide. It's Triple M.
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3: 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No hold-ups for the freeway or the Southern Expressway, where it's Eden Hills, Shepherd's Hill Road near Sturt Road. It's official. 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
22: Good morning, it's Matthew Layton with you. A fire ant nest discovered at a logistics centre is believed to have arrived from overseas. Specialist dogs have searched the site in Sydney's inner west with no other nests detected and no apparent link to southeast Queensland. The Albanese government has a blunt message for social media platforms over a planned execution live stream. Don't show it. Employment Minister Amanda Rishworth has told Nine, authorities here can't proactively block the US feed, but platforms need to take responsibility.
23: We are having a debate about how the responsibility and what government should do in terms of putting restrictions on social media companies. But I've got a pretty clear message here for some of these platforms. Don't stream this if it does go ahead.
22: A political comeback remains on the table for Josh Frydenberg, who's delaying a decision until the new year. And people are being told to leave now as a WA bushfire threatens lives and homes, with an emergency warning issued for Strathalbyn near Geraldton.
2: Triple M Adelaide. Sport.
22: North Melbourne has won the race for Nick Blakey, completing a massive trade with Sydney. The Kangaroos have parted with picks 6, 47 and 3 future selections to secure the star defender. Blakey had 5 years remaining on his Swans contract before requesting a move. Former Docker Sam Switkowski has joined North Melbourne as a development coach. And Steve Smith could miss the final day of the first test as he continues concussion assessments. South Africa is chasing 319 runs to beat Australia.
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22: Cloudy today across Adelaide, down to 9 tonight. Partly cloudy tomorrow, 19. And Thursday, sunshine, a top of 22. 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

0: Good times, greatest hits, Adelaide's Triple M. Just over a month till Gunners hit the BP Adelaide Grand Final. Tess, Fulham Gardens, 133353. You're a big fan of them?
1: Massive Gunners fan. I have been for probably when Appetite for Destruction got released.
0: That hooked you. It hooked you forever.
1: Oh my God, I love them. They're like my favourite band.
0: In that case, have you considered voting for their songs in our Triple M 1000, the greatest songs of all time?
1: Oh, 100%. I wouldn't know what one though, because I just love them all.
0: Oh, I don't blame you. Let me push you in a direction. Knocking on Evan's door here on Triple M.

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0: Brian says. Worthy of the 1,000?
1: In 1979, Kiss released their album Dynasty. The first single from it was a smash right around the world, and to this day, it's a staple in the band's live shows. Sold over 1 million copies in the States alone and went to number one here and in countless other countries, including Canada, the Netherlands, and New Zealand. Many critics marked it as an attempt at disco, while the Kiss faithful dubbed it Kissco. This is Kiss. I Was Made for Loving You.
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Whatever gets the most votes, we must play. Could even be Top Loaders Dancing in the Moonlight. I swear, if a band named after a washing machine get the number one greatest song of all time, I will resign. Don't hold me to that. Give it hell with the power and performance of Einhell Professional Power Tools. Coming soon. Our

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0: word, next month is going to be a busy month in Adelaide. Fooey's hitting Cooper Stadium 17th. Just over a month away. Grab your tickets at Frontier Touring. There's also Gunners. There's the Red Hot Summer Tour. There's
1: thanks to McGain Real Estate. I say hold on, hold. Triple M's Hike for Hope is back for 2026.
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16: 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If the countdown was for the sauciest songs of all time... I have to say, Marvin Gaye would take the top of that list. No surprise. For good reason as well.
17: You know, I'm not going to pretend I'm a saint or a monk or anything. One should express what one feels and what one feels inside one's soul. I just try and express, certainly, sensuality and sex. We don't like to speak of it too often. It seems better if it's done quietly.
16: the neighbours in the old apartment block I lived in disagree with that. But anyway, Voice of a God, Marvin Gaye, playing now on Triple M.

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0: 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A beautiful track from Bowie. Become the heroes, just for one day. Solid contender for one of the greatest songs of all time. But that's up to you. You've got to go on the listener app, make your vote, get yourself in the draw for $50,000. 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
25: Hello there, I'm Matthew Layton. Shadow Foreign Minister Ted O'Brien wants action to stop Australians watching a planned US execution online. He's told News 24 he's particularly concerned school kids are already talking about watching the December live stream.
26: But when it comes to Australia, we have had a long-standing position against capital punishment. But what's more, we do not need children to be viewing this.
25: A WA bushfire threatening lives and homes is now contained, with residents in Strathalbyn near Geraldton told to keep monitoring conditions. USB economists say some businesses may be using the surcharge ban as cover for bigger price hikes. A survey of more than 1,500 cafes found 17% lifted prices, with the average increase 50 cents, far more than the typical card surcharge. And Westpac data shows more Aussies are heading to the pub midweek, with Wednesday spending jumping 6.1% over the past year.
24: Triple M Adelaide Sport.
25: North Melbourne has landed one of the biggest deals of the AFL trade period, securing Nick Blakey from Sydney on a reported 8-year contract worth $11 million. The Roos gave up pick 6, 47 and 3 future selections, while getting pick 52 and a future second rounder back. They're not done yet either, with Adelaide's Nick Murray now in their sights. Meanwhile, just weeks after the grand final, retired Fremantle forward Sam Switkowski is joining the Kangaroos as a development coach.
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25: Cloudy today across Adelaide, down to 9 tonight. Partly cloudy tomorrow, 19. And Thursday, sunshine, a top of 22. 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

0: 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But this hour, we are asking you, Triple M family, what Pearl Jam song makes your top 10? Lance is originally from Seattle in Norwood now. 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

0: 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All about your favourite Pearl Jam songs today. 133353. What are you voting for? Well, we found out this morning on Adelaide's number one breakfast show what Triple M's Rudits and Loz are voting for in the 1000.
1: I heard Dancing in the Dark yesterday.
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0: So good.
3: Such a feel-good song. I'm going to go Aussie, and I'm going to go Cruel Sea, Honeymoon is Over.
0: Oh, good song.
3: That slide guitar does something.
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3: And Tex Perkins.
4: I've always been an absolute Rolling Stones tragic. I haven't put a Stones song in yet, so I'm going to go with this one.
1: Which one?
3: Oh.
4: I could have. You can pick one of 100 of their songs, but I'll go with that one.
3: That would get you absolutely going, I reckon, Dix.
0: Yeah. You can pick a lot of Powderfinger songs, too. Great news, they're touring next year. So another Powderfinger double for the Heaps Good Quiz tomorrow morning at 7:45 on Triple M's Rudits and Loz.
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19: 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Yep. 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One of the best albums of all time.
18: 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Well, from side 2, track 2, here is Jeremy. 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

0: A timeless classic. Pink Floyd, Wish You Were Here. Lots of votes coming in for that. The Triple M 1000. Ian Moss from Cold Chisel will tell us what he's voting for up next. We've got the Crowdies on to Europe. It's all happened.
1: I feel good!
0: And on Triple M's Rush Hour this afternoon, well, Billy Brownless has voted for The Gambler in the Triple M 1000. Daisy Thomas, Linkin Park featuring Jay-Z with Numb. And they've been busy. Footy's finished. So they're both green thumbs on the weekend now, we found out yesterday.
2: What were you doing in the garden?
3: Well, I got the new joint, so I was out there just getting rid of some plants.
2: Okay.
3: Rid of them. Just getting rid of them. I filled up the bin because I was having a bet and I was going no good. So I said, Fat, get outside. You're no good here. Get outside and do some gardening.
0: Big show. Only 2 days left in the AFL's trade period. So Mitch Clear is in to break it down for us today on Triple M's Rush Hour, driving us home today from 4.
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6: 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There's works to watch out for in Hallett Cove on Lonsdale Road near Majors Road. Speed back to 40 both ways. That's also the case for works underway in Blair Athol along Grand Junction Road near Main North Road. Also in Happy Valley on Main South Road near Chandler's Hill Road. And in Eden Hills on Shepherd's Hill Road near Sturt Road. 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You know you can trust them because RAA do. And that's the latest traffic on Adelaide's 104.7 Triple M.
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8: Hello, I'm Polly Bayfield. We've got some breaking news in the last hour because police say a body found in New South Wales has been identified as a 73-year-old woman who went missing back in February. Acting Superintendent Matt Zimmer has been speaking after Yvonne Ware was discovered in a livestock tank in the Tweed Shire last week.
9: Yesterday, a post-mortem examination was conducted, and on the information provided, we are now treating her death as a homicide.
8: We're told a strike force has been set up as investigations continue. A major biosecurity response is underway after a nest of fire ants was found at a freight hub in Sydney's Inner West. Authorities say it likely arrived from overseas in a shipping container and no other nests have been found at the site. And Hollywood actress Selma Blair has been arrested after allegedly assaulting flight attendants on a plane from LA to New York. A representative for the 54-year-old said she had a medical emergency before the incident.
5: Triple M Adelaide. Sport.
8: So it looks like North Melbourne has won the race for Nick Blakey, completing a massive trade with Sydney. The Kangaroos have parted with a load of picks to secure the star defender at the club. Blakey did have 5 years remaining on his Swans contract before requesting a move. And in cricket, Steve Smith could miss the final day of the first test as he continues concussion assessments. South Africa is chasing 390 runs to beat Australia in Durban.
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8: Looking at your weather and some late showers with a low of 13, getting up to 28 degrees today. Tomorrow, mostly cloudy with a low of 13 and a high of 19. And need a new playlist? 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
15: 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Coming up, we'll hear from Oasis. Ian Moss from Cold Chisel picks one of his favourite songs of all time, and it is a classic. Plus, I caught up with Dave Faulkner from the Hoodoo Gurus. He'll tell us one of his songs in his top 10 based off a pretty comical moment supporting this band in Europe. There's your clue. We'll get Mondo Rock on too. It's all happening straight after Adele. What a voice. Here is Rolling in the Deep on Triple M.

0: An Australian classic, right? Mondo Rock, Come Said the Boy, getting lots of votes in the Triple M 1000. Our favourite artists are voting too. Ian Moss from Cold Chisel breaks down one of the greatest songs of all time. Crowded House coming up too. But here's Europe, a band who the Hoodoo Gurus supported, ironically, in Europe. Here's Dave Faulkner explaining, well, they did something strange with the set list.
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0: Oh, no! 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
1: Okay, it's Ian Moss here, and my first pick for one of the greatest songs of all times. We're going right back to the 60s. It's a Beach Boys song, but I'm fairly confident Brian Wilson would have been the main writer, and just a beautiful melody. One of those songs which is, makes you sit down and have a think and a bit of a cry, maybe. But it's called God Only Knows.
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What a song and what a band. The Beach Boys, God Only Knows, voted for in the Triple M 1000, than none other than Ian Moss from Cold Chisel. We're going to keep it going. Don Henley, Oasis up next. And just by voting, you go on the running to win $50,000 thanks to Iron Hell Professional. 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

0: 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On your home of Adelaide's number one breakfast show, Triple M's Rudits and Laws. And we're just 10 days away from our Hike for Hope, all thanks to McGain Real Estate. 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This was incredible this morning from Triple M family member Lucy.
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0: Yeah.
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5: 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Like sometimes Lockie will be in the car with me and on the left side, he'll be like, Jesus, you're close to that wall. Whereas I reckon I'm like 10 metres from my side. I'm
4: 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Yeah, just

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23: 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Greatest drummer? 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

0: 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And straight after that, Mitch Cleary joins Triple M's Rush Hour. Billy and Daisy with all of the latest AFL trade news. 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
3: 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There's works to watch out for in Marlston on Richmond Road, city-bound near Chambers Avenue, speed back to 40. Also works in Bedford Park on Marion Road, outbound near Sturt Road. And speed reductions in both directions due to works in Blairouth along Grand Junction Road near Main North Road. 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And that's the latest traffic on Adelaide's 104.7 Triple M.
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3: Hello, I'm Polly Bayfield. We've got some developing news this afternoon. A man already serving life in jail for child sex offences is set to face another trial. Ashley Paul Griffith will be extradited from Queensland to New South Wales after a Brisbane magistrate signed off on the move. While in northern New South Wales, the search for a 73-year-old woman who went missing in February has ended in a homicide investigation.
5: With confirmation now of Yvonne's murder, we have now stood up a dedicated strike force. Those teams will continue to investigate in an attempt to identify the person responsible.
3: Acting Superintendent Matt Zimmer there giving an update after Yvonne Ware's body was found in a livestock tank last week. Elsewhere, biosecurity teams have launched a major response after a fire ant nest was found at a freight hub. Authorities say the one found in Sydney's inner west likely came from overseas. And Michael Jordan's jersey from the 1998 NBA Finals has sold for a record $20 million.
20: Triple M Adelaide. Sport.
3: North Melbourne has landed one of the biggest deals of the AFL trade period, securing Nick Blakey from Sydney on a reported 8-year contract worth $11 million. The Roos gave up pick 6, 47 and 3 future selections while getting pick 52 and a future second rounder back. They're not done yet either, with Adelaide's Nick Murray now in their sights as well. Meanwhile, just weeks after the grand final, retired Fremantle forward Sam Sukowski is joining the Kangaroos as a development coach.
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3: Looking at your weather and some late showers with a low of 13, getting up to 28 degrees today. Tomorrow, mostly cloudy with a low of 13 and a high of 19. And need a new playlist? 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

0: for your early drive home. It's Triple M's New and Judge.
1: Hello, Judgy. How are you on this Chewbacca Tuesday?
2: No. I'm really well. LP, how are you on this Chewbacca Tuesday?
1: No. I'm really well. And Lou, how are you on this Chewbacca Tuesday?
2: Givers.
1: Lou.
2: LP asked you a question. I think it's probably be a bit more polite.
1: Okay. That's
2: interesting. Is Lou even here?
1: Is Lou? Oh.
2: Oh, that's the.
1: Oh, we've got. Oh.
2: Sorry, mate. I just assumed because work started a couple of minutes ago, Lou would be here, I guess.
1: I get. Okay. That makes sense, though, why she wasn't in her chair or in the studio or at work today.
2: I guess it makes sense why she wasn't in the, I guess, the meeting, the pre-show meetings and stuff.
1: That should have been the giveaway. That should have been the giveaway.
2: I wonder why.
1: I wonder why. Hey, we might find out as the show goes on.
2: Look, we'll figure it out.
1: But, Judge.
2: Hey.
1: Hello.
2: How fun is this? Now,
1: we're really good at talking to each other, so that's no worries. Like, we'll have natural flowing conversation, probably.
2: 100%, mate. Well, how?
1: So.
2: What have you been out to?
1: It's like usual.
2: Cool. I've been out to there. I've been out there as well today, so that's good.
1: That's okay. Same.
2: All right. This is going to be a good hellish.
1: This is going to be great. Okay.
2: Well, Cody, was that a good start?
1: Was that good?
2: Is it because we did a pretty good banner? All right.
1: We don't need Lou. I told ya. All right, well, let's get into the show after this.
2: Let's get into the show after this.
1: Song now.
2: Shit. Oh,
1: no.

0: is Lou and Judge on Triple M. Today it's Judge and LP, though, and it's all thanks to Save a Life.
1: Well, you're dead right. You got a puppy?
0: I do, yes. Romeo.
1: Romeo.
0: He's a husky cross Dalmatian.
1: What a mix.
0: I know. He's the only one I know.
1: Spotty and Sookie.
0: Yeah, that's exactly right. He is Spotty and Sookie.
1: Well, mate, I don't know if you know this.
0: Mm.
1: But Save a Life is nutritious dog and cat food for pet parents who give a...
0: Ah, oh,
1: it's made in Australia and New Zealand, and can I tell you something for nothing? You can find them in your local pet specialty store and purchase a bag to be part of something better, because they give... is it 50% of their profits? Sorry, you missed
0: But you can't say giver.
1: Oh,
0: and
1: sorry,
0: then...
1: they give 50% of their profits to help save the lives of rescue cats and dogs.
0: Well, I'll have to get some for Romeo then.
1: Well, it sounds to me like you give her.
0: Nice. Are you gonna get some for Brutus?
1: Yeah, it's because I give.
0: You're trying to say because I see how that sounds.
1: Not as good
0: when you do it like that.
1: Not as good.
0: Save a Life premium nutritious pet food for pet parents who give a.
1: Oh, like, you nailed it.
0: Like Jarch there.
1: Hey, listen up.
0: Yes,
1: I spun a yarn on the radio show yesterday.
0: Yeah, I know. I was there.
1: Oh yeah.
0: No, go on. Say it again.
1: Basically, where I was at a wedding recovery, I made some new friends. I got extremely excited.
0: Mm.
1: I forgot that I had a newborn back home and invited them back for a bit of kick-ons.
0: I was about to say naturally, but that's, you know, that's really bad.
1: Well, it's actually shocking.
0: Mm. You forgot you had a kid.
1: Well, I sort of forgot I had a kid in a sense. My excitement got the better of me, and I forgot that, no, you can't have kick-ons because it'll wake the baby.
0: Mm.
1: Anyway, we received some comments.
0: Oh, some comments. This will be good.
1: Regarding this.
0: You've got them there?
1: Yeah, got one from Jay saying, forgot about the kid, 10 out of 10, Jarge.
0: Well, yeah, that...
1: That's basically how I... That's just saying how I operate.
0: Yeah.
1: They're just concluding that's how I do it. That's not good.
0: Mm.
1: Dan, baby brain Jarch. Dads get it too, mate. Fear not. They. Bit
0: okay.
1: of backup. Yeah, it's a bit of baby brain.
0: Okay.
1: Can't be bloody persecuted for the rest of my life for this. That's what Dan reckons.
0: Okay.
1: Sonny, here are a couple of yarns of similar instances.
0: Okay.
1: This is from Sonny. I left my kid playing in the supermarket playground while I put groceries in the boot. Then I forgot about him, got in the car. Got in the car and began to drive home. Mate, I actually think about this and I'm scared of this.
0: Yeah.
1: Aria, when I was a baby, my parents took my brother and I to the park. They walked home with my toddler brother and left me in the pram at the park.
0: Right.
1: Hey, I'm feeling pretty seen here. Danny, my wife and I were about to board a flight with our six-year-old. I had my son's passport and boarding pass, but I completely forgot about him. Scanned my own passport and started walking down the tunnel till my wife called me back. She wasn't happy.
0: No.
1: Sounds a bit like Steph.
0: Yes,
1: last weekend.
0: Well, Nat, yeah. Within her right. She was in her right to be, yeah.
1: Do you have any yarns like this?
0: Well, let me tell you, this has actually brought up a traumatic memory for me. So when I was a kid, we went over to England to go visit my cousins. They were living over there.
1: Yep.
0: And we all went on like a joint family holiday to Italy.
1: Awesome.
0: And I was like, my cousins were there. It was the best trip ever. I was
1: yep.
0: like, how good's this? Haven't seen these cousins in like 6 months or something. And then we went to the Colosseum in Rome, and it was middle of summer, packed, fully busy, packed. And I was with, like, we sort of split off into two groups.
1: Yep.
0: One group thought that I was with them.
1: Oh.
0: Other group thought I was with them.
1: Jeez, you must be quite the presence.
0: I was dawdling up the back. Thought I was following my uncle. Then I looked up and realized that's not my uncle at all. That's another. Oh. That's a completely different man. Stood there, looked around, just started crying.
1: The only option there, mate, is to scream cry.
0: Yeah.
1: You're lucky it wasn't in 783 AD. Otherwise, they probably would have put you to the sword.
0: Probably.
1: You probably would have been there in a gladiatorial battle.
0: Yeah. And so this American family came and was like, hey, it's all right. It's all right. And I thought this was going to have to be my new family now.
1: Yeah. You'd succumb to that reality.
0: So they forgot about me. 133353. So I know how Hank feels.
1: Yeah.
0: I've had a bond with him over that as he gets older. When did you forget about your kid?
1: Yeah.
0: That's what we want.
1: That's what we want. 133353, call us right now. When did you forget about your kid?
0: Did your dad host kick-ons?
1: Yeah. Did your dad host kick-ons and forget? By the way, we can keep you anonymous. Yes.
0: Yeah, that's exactly.
1: Call us now. 133353. Won't you forget about your kid?
0: We'll take your calls next on Lou and Judge, Triple M.

0: Lou and Josh on Triple M. Tonight's Josh and LP. 133353 is our number, and we are asking, when did you forget about your kid?
1: Yeah, well, because I had sort of kick-ons after one of my two of my good friends' wedding on the weekend, and I took people back to where we were staying, completely forgetting that I had a four-month-old. There wasn't great. We've had some listeners write in with their similar yarns. You were forgotten about in the Colosseum in bloody Rome when
0: you were
1: a kid.
0: Must be nice. I know it must be nice, but I was. I was a lost little boy in the Colosseum.
1: You were, weren't you?
0: Yes.
1: You were. No, I was going to think of a pun, but I couldn't. 133353, call us now. Call us now. When did you lose your kid?
0: We'll take your calls next on Lou and Judge.

0: Louis Jarch on Triple M. Today it's Jarch and LP. 133353 is the number. We're asking, when did you forget about your kid?
1: Well, correct. I had a couple of kick-ons. Blame me. Forgot that I had my beautiful boy, Hank.
0: I will blame you.
1: It's fair.
0: Yeah.
1: It's fair to blame me.
0: Yeah.
1: I forgot my beautiful boy, Hank, was at home and, anyway.
0: Nah, you're still a good dad.
1: Thanks, mate. Succumb to the wrath, which was fair. Now, we want to know, when did you forget about your kids?
0: Yes.
1: We got Lisa on the line. Talk to us, Lisa.
2: Yeah, hi. Yes, I, first time mother and back to work after about 2 months. And, anyway, no problem. Dropped my daughter at the babysitter's, went to work and did my day, came home, literally went home and started cooking dinner, and I got a phone call from my babysitter who said, have you forgotten something?
1: Okay.
2: And I went, oh, my God. So I had to go back and get my daughter.
1: I was concerned there that you'd just gone to work the whole time.
0: Yeah, the kid was just at home, just upstairs. Quietest kid ever.
1: Yeah.
0: Thanks, okay. Lisa.
1: Thank you.
0: Michelle, when did you forget about your kid?
3: So not me, mother-in-law. We all were down at the park, had a nice afternoon barbecue, drove home, about 10 minutes down the road, realised, oh, my brother-in-law's not in the car, where is he? 2 carloads, hopped back in the car, and he's just happily playing on the swing down at the park.
1: Oh, mate.
3: It's very stressful, but very funny ending.
1: Yeah, of course it is. It's a happy ending, but God, that is stress-inducing
3: very.
1: Stuff.
0: Well, at least, you know, in your case, Jarch, you not only came home to your kid, you brought extra parents.
1: I brought extra help.
0: Unlike leaving your kid. So that's what, you know.
1: Yeah, hold on. I don't see what the problem is.
0: Actually, you know, extra good parent.
1: Thanks, mate. Guy, talk to us. When did you forget your kid?
4: So we were on a family holiday earlier this year. Yeah. Me, my partner, our 4 kids, and my parents. And we were up at happy hour. And my parents said, we're going to go back to the room and start getting ready for dinner. And 3 of the 4 kids went with my parents. So my partner and I just, you know, happy hour up on the deck.
1: Yep. Mm.
4: Thought, all right, we'll go back to the room now. So we've gone from the front pool at the, you know, the top of the boat, all the way down the other end of the boat, down about 4 flights of stairs, get down there, and my stepdaughter goes, oh, where's her brother? And I went, oh, my gosh, we've left him up in the pool.
0: Sounds like me.
4: So I've never run so fast to the other
1: imagine.
4: End of the pool.
1: Like, and he's sitting bolt.
4: There. You forgot me, didn't you?
0: Yep. Yeah.
1: That's the worst thing. Never live it down.
0: I've been there.
1: You have, you poor soul.
0: At the Coliseum of all places. Horrible.
5: Raise my hand in a result, trying to get her back.
0: Hang on. Joe's just started telling a story, I think. Joe, he just launched into it. Sorry, we didn't catch that.
1: Joe, sorry. Go again.
5: No, I left my daughter in the car because I picked her up in the wrong order. Went to the shop with my eldest daughter.
1: Yep.
5: And while we were shopping, I've gone, something doesn't feel right. And she's like, what? And I said, I've left your sister in the car.
0: Yeah.
5: So I ran back to the car and bolted out the shop. And the fella on the door was like, I need to check your bags. And I said, no, I can't stop. I've got to go. Ran down the escalator, and as I hit the bottom of the escalator, I fell on the floor and broke my hand.
1: Oh,
5: and then
1: geez.
5: Got to the car, and I looked at my daughter, and I was like, oh, silly mummy. I left you in the car. And she's like, I was just watching all the people walk past. Mum, I'm okay.
0: Oh, that's nice. All the kids are really good about it.
1: Well, it helps that Joe's daughter was 22.
0: Mm. Just watching all the people go past. Sean, when did you forget about your kid?
6: Yeah, g'day, boys. Look, I've got 3 sons, and they all play junior football, or they used to.
1: Yep.
6: And me and the wife used to have to take them to different games on the Sunday, and we'd always end up back at Montrose Footy Club. And, and then at the end of the night, me and the wife would take the kids home in 2 separate cars, and we'd always get home and go, okay, who got Harry? And, we left him there on the footy oval running round. So, somebody had to go back there and pick him up. So,
1: Are you Harry Garside's father?
6: Yeah, that's right.
0: Oh, yeah. How good's that?
1: He's my
6: that
1: mate.
6: That was the reason I think he'd become a boxer.
1: Yeah, I think I'd let a little bit of the heat out.
0: Yeah, so good,
6: Sean. It didn't happen just once. It happened a few times. So, yeah.
0: Wow. Explains a lot. No. Sean, thanks for calling.
1: Good on you, Sean.
7: Not a problem. Thanks.
0: Hey, it's Lou and Judge on Triple M. Lou not with us today, so shortly we're going to ask the question, where is Lou?
1: Yeah.
0: I'm Lou and Judge, Triple M.
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0: You and Judge. 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
1: You're damn right it is.
0: We're trying to figure out where Lou is today, aren't we?
1: Where
0: figure it out. Why is Lou away?
1: What the hell is going on here?
0: Maybe the listeners can help us.
1: You know what? I'd love if they could help us, but you know what I'd love? I'd love wrong answers only.
0: Why is Lou away today? Wrong answers only.
1: Get creative with it. Because why do you think she's away?
0: What could she be doing? What could she be up to?
1: Possibly could she be doing? And the most creative and our favourite answers.
0: Just our

0: awesome.
1: We love Fireball.
0: We love Fireball. Yeah. We've got a Fireball.
1: They've been good to us. That's what we're doing. So 1-triple-3-5-3, Wise Lou away today. Wrong answers only.
0: Call us now.
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0: It is Lou and Jarch on Triple M. Today it's Jarch and LP, though, because Lou is away, and we're trying to figure out why, with the help of the listeners, 13353.
1: I haven't noticed.
0: I
1: haven't noticed that she's been away.
0: Oh.
1: I thought she was here the whole time. How awkward is that, dude? What a life force of the show. I mean,
2: it takes me half. We're going to do a full scene until I realise she's gone.
0: We even asked, where is Lou, last segment, well, and you still didn't even realise.
1: I must have been into the fireball packs.
0: That's right. We've got a fireball pack to give away to our favourite answer here. So, Hunter, where is Lou?
3: Howdy, fellas. How are we?
1: Good, mate. How are you?
0: With yourself?
3: Oh, I'm doing beautiful, thank you. My theory is she's been busy being Batman overnight, and she's sleeping the day off.
1: You think there's a bit of nocturnal Lou?
3: Well, just a little bit.
1: I can
3: got to keep the city safe.
1: Okay,
0: true. Someone's got her.
1: Oh, you actually think she's a citizen? She's a vigilante.
0: Yeah, she's Batman.
3: Probably. I mean, it's a theory.
0: It's a theory. Okay.
1: I like it, Hunter. I like it. Okay, Tom, where do you reckon she is?
4: Mate, I think she was probably arrested for peeing in public again and had to spend the night in jail.
0: Again.
1: Good. Tom, I like where your head's at.
0: Yeah, she's got to work on that.
1: Well, it's all the time.
0: It's just a bit much.
1: I've said, darling, there's public toilets everywhere.
0: Once is a mistake, but
1: 450?
0: It's becoming a bit of a pattern.
1: There's a pattern.
0: Yeah.
1: Okay. I like it, Tom. Okay. Thank you.
0: Anthony, where's Lou?
5: Legends, how we going?
0: Good, mate.
5: I reckon she doesn't like to lose too much when it comes to you versus Lou. So I reckon she's at a general knowledge class.
0: Right?
5: Now, she's really good. She doesn't like to, she's happy to give away the tickets, but she still doesn't like to lose.
0: No, and she's been losing a bit lately.
5: She's been losing her
0: touch.
1: Yeah, she has.
0: Okay.
5: Yeah, so I reckon she's away just, you know, getting her theories up and her information, and, you know, she's going to come back and stick it up in your face and go, here, take the tickets.
0: I got
5: every single one right.
0: If she comes back tomorrow and she wins, we'll know where she's been.
1: That's right. I like it, Anthony. Okay. Thank you, mate. Rebecca, talk to us. Where do you reckon Lou is?
6: Hi, guys. I think she's run away to join the circus.
1: Because she's a clown.
6: I reckon she'd be a tightrope walker.
0: Oh. You're giving her a lot of credit.
1: If I give you that tip, there's nothing balanced about Lou. I mean, gee whiz, that's a tightrope walker.
0: Okay.
1: I like that, Rebecca. Mm. Rebecca, is there any particular reason why you think she's done that?
6: Isn't that everyone's dream?
1: Absolutely.
0: Sure.
1: I mean,
0: I think this is your dream, Rebecca, and you're using this as a platform.
1: LP, if someone was to walk in here right now and say, mate, I got a tightrope walking gig. It's for Cirque du Soleil.
0: Oh, jealous.
1: Yeah.
0: Yeah, true.
1: I'm doing it.
0: You know
1: that.
0: What? That's true. Lisa, where is Lou today?
7: Hello, fellas.
1: Hello. Hey, Lisa.
7: You can stop looking because I've found her.
1: Where is she? Oh.
7: She's down the local shopping centre. She's got a pop-up shop and she's selling her handmade crochet merkins.
0: Thank you for finding her, Lisa.
7: I bought two, one for a friend.
0: Thank you for supporting local businesses as well.
1: Oh, geez, that's good.
0: Yeah.
7: Pleasure.
1: Can I be honest?
7: What's a merkin?
1: No. Don't worry. I'm very well across merkins. Handmade crochet ones, not so much.
0: Yeah.
1: Lisa, I think you've got yourself a fireball pack.
0: Yeah.
1: I would love to give Anthony a fireball pack.
0: I think we've just found a second. I think we can give Anthony one as well.
1: Lisa and Anthony, well done.
0: Well done. Judge and Triple M. We've got no Lou, as we said. So up next, it's you versus you. General knowledge trivia. Give us a call, 13353, if you want to play.
1: Yeah.
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32: Lou and Judge!
0: Yeah, Lou and Judge on Triple M. Time to play this. Yeah, we've got tickets to see Street Fighter. The ultimate showdown awaits Street Fighter in cinemas October 15. And we've got there's a key element of this segment that we're missing, isn't there, Judge?
1: What?
0: Lou.
1: What is this segment?
0: So it's you versus Lou.
1: Right.
0: And we're missing Lou.
1: Huh.
0: Louisa, our co-host.
1: Oh, she's doing that Merkinstall again.
0: The Merkinstall.
1: After that general knowledge workshop.
0: Yes, yeah.
1: Yeah, okay, gotcha. That's fine. Well, we've got Corey and Kerry. Corey, I'd assume you've got a six-pack. Kerry, I feel like you're pretty nonchalant. You see, because
33: no, I'm not far off it.
0: Core, and then Kerry doesn't even care.
1: Yeah.
34: No.
1: So that's the sort of brilliance you'll get when Lou's not here. Okay. So it's going to be Corey versus Kerry.
0: Ooh.
1: I think we buzz in with names. Do you think?
0: Oh well, we've got a We've got a guy and a girl, so we should be able to tell.
1: All right, so just answer. Quickest to answer gets the point. I'm going to read the questions. First to answer gets the point. No need to buzz in. That's correct.
0: Yeah.
1: Corey, how's the general knowledge, mate?
2: Oh, not too bad.
1: Righto. Kerry, what about yours?
3: Yeah, we're about to find out. Let's see. Brain switched on.
1: I think we've got some. I think we've got some humble units here.
0: Okay.
1: Okay. Well, in that case, Corey and Kerry, you versus Lou.
0: It's you versus you.
1: You versus you.
0: Yeah.
1: Begins in 3, 2, 1. Now, which gas in the atmosphere has its molecules composed of 3 oxygen atoms?
0: Oh, this is
3: hydrogen.
0: Tough. No, it's a layer. Think of a layer.
1: A layer that went...
4: Ozone.
1: Yeah, that's right, mate.
0: Corey.
1: If you're born on the 13th of October, what zodiac sign are you?
3: Capricorn.
0: No.
1: Also a brand of tampons.
3: Scorpio.
1: Libra.
3: Libra.
1: That's what I am. Which extinct animal shares its name with an Australian telecommunications company?
4: Dodo.
1: That's correct, mate.
0: Corey's up 2-0.
1: With regard to the investment product, what does ETF stand for?
3: Electronic funds transfer.
1: No, ETF. No, but I love where your head's at. It's exchange traded funds.
0: It's
1: I love
0: tough,
1: how,
0: the, tough
1: I love
0: today.
1: How harder, much harder the questions are when it's you versus you and not Lou's not here. Channel 7 is celebrating how many years on Australian tellies?
3: 150.
1: No.
0: No, sort of halve that one, Kerry.
4: 75.
1: Or go lower.
4: 60.
3: 70. Oh,
1: it's 70. 60.
0: It was 70.
1: Kerry
0: got it.
1: Okay, which country are the Aussie cricketers currently playing against?
4: Bangladesh.
1: Lickers, bro. It's
4: no, South Africa.
1: That's right.
0: 3-1 to Corey.
1: What's the name of Mark Zuckerberg's new biopic?
4: Meta something.
0: No, it's not the social network. It's the social... Okay.
1: It's the social reckoning. Name the soccer team that just became the first NPL team to win the Australian Cup final.
4: South Melbourne.
0: Yes.
1: That's correct.
0: Well done.
1: Who wrote the Iliad? Also, the father of The Simpsons.
4: Homer.
1: That's correct.
0: Well done, Corey.
1: Bendigo is a country town in which Australian state?
4: Victoria.
1: That is correct, Corey.
0: Okay, Corey's done well there.
1: Corey, you've got the chocks, mate. 6-1 to Kerry.
3: Well done.
4: Hey,
1: turns out you didn't really care much, did you? Huh? You were pretty chilled out through the whole thing, weren't you, Kerry?
3: I'm going back to bed.
0: Lou and Judge on Triple M. Corey's going to go see Volk in Street Fighter.
1: Yeah.
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18: Good afternoon, Rosanna Mangiarelli here. Police have arrested the parents of a baby boy found dead under blankets at the Tollgate Motel. The 40 and 42-year-olds have been charged with criminal neglect and destroying human remains. There's been an emergency landing at Adelaide Airport overnight after a mid-air scare on an Emirates flight to Dubai. The captain told passengers there was an engine fire with reports of sparks flying from the aircraft. Four cars have been torched outside Yatala's maximum security prison. The vehicles were in the staff car park when they were set alight at 4 a.m. Australian egg producers are being accused of cartel-style behaviour, deliberately forcing up the price of eggs at the supermarket. Comedian Russell Brand has arrived at court for the start of his high-profile rape trial. The 51-year-old's facing charges of rape and assault linked to six women. And Big W shoppers can now use DoorDash to get their retail fix, with 35,000 products now available.
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18: Nick Blakey will play for North Melbourne next season after the Kangaroos and Swans agreed to a monster swap involving seven draft picks. The Roos are still chasing Adelaide defender Nick Murray, while Port Adelaide has until 7 p.m. tomorrow night to get a deal done for Crows midfielder Luke Pedler. And Australia's in a commanding position at stumps on day four of its test against South Africa. The hosts trail by 319 runs with 6 wickets remaining. Plus, Coventry's climbed out of the relegation zone with a 4-1 win over Newcastle.
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20: KC Treloar here. The cool and grey conditions continue for the city down to an overnight low of 8 degrees. Partly cloudy skies tomorrow, heading for a top of 20. For Adelaide's best news, sport and weather, watch 7 News at 6.
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4: Now for your early drive home, it's Triple M's New and Judge.
5: Yeah, we never get to play the Scro version, so I just thought,
6: oh well,
5: play the Scro version of the opener just there.
6: So Scro, for those of you that don't know, is the game. I've got a basketball themed bin, net bin.
5: Yeah.
6: And we throw scrunched up balls of paper into it in the studio. Now, I'm not joking. We take this so seriously. It's myself, LP, Digilock.
5: Well, everyone's welcome to play.
6: Everyone's welcome to play.
5: Just the way you happen to play every day.
6: Every single day. There is a full board with scores, how many games each individual has won. There are probably now, what would you say, 30-plus rules to Scro?
5: Yeah. It's like it requires a rule book.
6: We've got a rule book for Scro.
5: Yeah.
6: And one of the greatest things about Scro, ladies and gentlemen, is that Louisa Dowden hates it. She hates it. She can't stand it.
5: I don't know if it's
6: it.
5: Like the best thing about Scro.
6: Well, it really gets me going. It gets me Scroing.
5: Okay.
6: She hates Scro. And so...
5: Whatever Scroats your Scro.
6: Whatever Scroats your Scro. Now, who is the Scro champion today?
5: Me.
6: Yeah, he got it.
5: Got the medal.
6: He got it. Digilock and I used our Pokey machine and our King Scro today. You won't know what that means.
5: It basically means you used everything you had to try and win.
6: Yep.
5: And you still lost. Still, and now you can't use those things for the rest of the week.
6: For the rest of the week.
5: Yeah.
6: Can't use them. It's my honestly, I love the show. And I love all of you guys out there outside the glass.
5: Yeah.
6: I love you more than you'll ever know. I can't articulate it. But I come in here for Scro. Please know that. You mean more to me than so many people. But Scro is my baby.
5: Yeah. That's, yeah, we can tell.
6: I love it so much, mate.
5: Yeah.
6: And guess who else loves it?
5: Who else?
6: Findy.
5: And you know who else loves it?
6: Who?
5: Judge Jarchi.
6: Oh!
5: Oh, and there he is right now. There he is.
6: He's have you already finished Scro today?
5: Yep.
6: Oh, bugger.
5: And I won.
6: Oh, good on you, Cornelio.
5: Thanks.
6: All right, I suppose I'm coming up next.
5: Okay, yeah, you're coming up next, Judge Jarchi.
6: You know what? I'm going to Scro during the break.
5: Okay. We'll get to that now. We'll get in the courtroom next on Lou and Judge. Triple M.

0: It is Lou and Jarch on Triple M. Today it's Jarch and LP, but we're about to dive into the courtroom.
1: You are about to enter the courtroom of Judge Jarchy.
2: Order.
0: Good
2: to be here. How are you?
0: I'm very good, Judge. Very, very good.
2: Good.
0: And we're lacking in a counsel, Cornelia, today.
2: Oh, yeah.
0: So we've brought in a guest associate, a judge's associate into the studio. Judge's associate, Ash.
2: What's your name?
3: Ash.
2: Young lady?
3: The Ash Associate.
2: You're the Ash Associate. I like
0: very
2: it.
0: Very good, the Ash Associate.
2: No, very good. Well, lovely to be here.
3: In the courtroom.
2: And thank you for coming in.
3: Anytime.
2: Now, Ash, I'm going to need you to read this case for me today. And post haste, I don't have time. Please.
3: Let me bathe.
0: Now we just get into the case, please.
2: I said we don't have time, Ash. Okay. Maybe after.
3: My housemate and I have lived together for about 5 years now. Previously, we had more housemates. So we lived in a bigger place with multiple bathrooms. In the past year, we moved into a smaller place. It's just the two of us now. And we now have to share a bathroom. I enjoy a bath. I soak once a week for about 2 hours. It's the highlight of my week. And my housemate knows I've been doing this for years. Unfortunately, our toilet is inside our bathroom. And my roommate has now asked if I can cut back my bath times to an hour so that he can use the toilet when he needs to. I said no, he's an adult. He can hold it for more than, 2 hours once a week. I said I'm more than happy to tell him, I'm about to have a bath, use the toilet first, etc., even though if he's not home, so he doesn't come back busting, etc.
2: Okay.
3: He said, that's not good enough. I need to be considerate and keep my bath to an hour or under when living in a share house. So the case on the table, 2 hour baths in a share house, for or against?
0: 2 hour baths in a share house.
2: Well, Cornelio, first thoughts?
0: 2 hour baths in general is what wigs me out.
2: I couldn't agree more.
4: I mean, doesn't the water get, like, cold?
2: Can I be honest? I've found in my later years I really enjoy a bath. While I was at the supermarket, this is a Judge Judge.
0: Is this Judge or is this Judge?
2: No, this is Judge Judge here.
0: Okay.
2: I was at the supermarket and I'd only just been reintroduced to baths. And I went to the supermarket and I got all the trimmings. I'd bubble bath. I had, soaps and all sorts of shit. I ran into a friend of mine, a mate of mine, and he goes, what's going on? I said, oh, Steph's really into her baths. My wife is also called Steph. I said, she's really gotten into her baths, mate, so I'm just, I'm getting all this for her. It was all for me. It was all for me.
0: Yeah.
2: Although, in saying that, my baths are max 15 minutes.
0: Yeah. Well, I can understand wanting to, luxuriate in the bath. The whole point of the bath instead of a shower is to be able to, sit in it.
2: But
0: 2 hours.
2: But also, at the same time, you are an adult.
0: Yeah.
2: I'm sure you can hold, if you work the bath around, I'm sure you can hold it for 2 hours.
0: Yeah.
2: Unless there's IBS or something. Associate, is there IBS? Does it specify in the case?
3: It doesn't specify, but there could potentially be.
0: Okay, it's up to conjecture.
2: It's pure conjecture. Yeah. Well, Ash, what's the question?
3: The question, 2 hour baths in a share house, for or against?
2: 133353. Call now.
0: Yep.
2: 2 hour baths in a share house, for and against. We need a for, we need an against.
0: That's what we do. 133353. Back in the courtroom after this.

0: It is Lou and Jarch on Triple M. We are jumping back in the courtroom.
1: You are about to enter the courtroom of Judge Georgie.
2: Okay. Order!
0: Judge.
2: Yes.
0: So the case is 2 hour baths in a share house. So there's a person who has 2 hour baths, enjoys to luxuriate in the bath, and the housemates asked if, since they're sharing a bathroom, if they could cut back on the baths a bit, and they're trying to figure out a way. They're adults. Can they make it work where they're both happy? You can go 2 hours without doing a poo or whatever it is you got to do. And you can let your roommate have their bath if they so desire. So it's a for and against. Should a 2 hour bath be allowed in a share house with a shared bathroom?
2: Okay. It's an interesting case. One to captivate the nation, no doubt.
0: We've got Neil for and we've got Mo against Judge.
2: Okay. How are you both?
3: Very good.
4: Good. Thank you.
2: Okay. No, Neil, you're for.
3: I'm definitely for.
2: Mo, you're against. Neil, I think you can start. You can kick off proceedings. I'm going to give you about 30 seconds, mate, to make your case. Then, Mo, you'll have time to rebut, and then I'm going to let it be a bit of a free-for-all. After that, Neil, please proceed.
3: Mate, we're all adults. You got personal time. Personal time in a bath. 2 hours is nothing, mate. I mean, you know, you could go for the toilet or she could go for the toilet first, you know? Mm. 2 hours is nothing. I used to have a spa pool. I'd spend all day in it. People spend all day in spa pools on holidays. Nobody's telling them to get out after 2 hours. Just leave it alone, mate. Get a new flatmate. Tell him bugger off, you know? Get a new flatmate.
2: Okay, new flatmate. I don't mind it, Neil. Mo, okay. You're a rebuttal.
4: Well, we must at least say that, quite simply, I mean, you're sharing a house and you have to have consideration for the other member. I mean, if you want to have 2 hours, and, you know, that's fine, yeah, but get your own place if you want to do that. Because at the same time, you might get visitors over, you might have people just knock on the door, come through and say, oh, g'day, oh, can I use your bathroom? Oh, I'm sorry, my flatmate's in there, hasn't had a shower for 3 weeks.
2: Okay.
4: I mean, you know. I mean, really? I mean, all right, I understand half an hour, 1 hour. But, yeah, no, I think you need to be considerate.
2: Okay, there's laughter from Neil. Now, gentlemen, I'd like to have a back and forth, if you will. Thank you. And keep it orderly, gentlemen. I am not in the mood today.
3: Mate, I think it needs to grow up a bit, mate, you know. How many people come knocking on your door asking to use the toilet, you know? Jesus, no. I mean, this is a bit extreme, this is, no, you know. No, Get another flatmate.
4: You might have friends come over. Right, you know, unknowingly, and then all of a sudden, can I use the bathroom? 10 minutes into their visit, 15 minutes into their visit. What do I tell them?
3: I ain't got time for flatmates. I'm in the bath all the time myself, so I ain't got time for flatmates.
4: No, that's the point. I mean, I understand you might take 2 hours. I mean, from your accent, I think you might be from the UK, so you're probably quite used to it.
3: Yeah,
4: but we're here in Australia, we actually like to have a bath and a shower, but, you know, we have our quick showers and, you know, have a half an hour bath. It's fantastic.
3: How many blokes go sit in the toilet in the dunny for half an hour reading a book, mate, having a shit? No, it takes you 5 minutes, mate, so don't come.
2: All right, Judge.
4: We're talking about a bath now, aren't we?
2: Gentlemen,
4: we're talking about a bath, we're not talking about the toilet. We're talking about personal time.
2: I demand order in my courtroom, gentlemen.
4: All I'm saying is, on the toilet.
3: Put a cork in it. Put a cork in it.
0: I think Neil might have called us from the bath as well, by the way.
2: Okay. I demand order, gentlemen.
0: Okay.
2: Order I shall have, or I shall find you both in contempt of court.
0: Yeah.
2: But from a non-judge perspective, absolutely. Yeah. Absolutely bloody love that.
0: Yeah.
2: The both of you. So that's old judge coming in.
3: All fun.
2: But as a judge, now,
0: this is a tricky one. I don't envy you, Judge Jarchie. It is a tricky one.
2: And Neil, you made some tremendous points. Mo, you made some great points. Mo did say something that really stuck with me, though. As a young boy from the country who grew up in a drought, you've got to be in and out.
4: Yeah.
2: My showers last less than a song. And if you're in a bath for 2 hours, you're continually pouring water. What a waste. I find in favour of Mo and may God be with you, Neil. May God be with you.
0: And enjoy.
4: Thank you very much.
0: And Neil, enjoy the rest of your bath, mate. You've earned it.
2: I love Neil too.
0: Judge of Triple M.
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8: 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Triple M Traffic starts from Adelaide's biggest delays at a Regency Parker breakdown on the North South Motorway near Grand Junction Road. It's Travel Tuesday at Flight Centre. 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
25: You

0: It's Lou and Jarch on Triple M. Although today it's Jarch and LP. We're doing this.
1: They're back. Triple M presents Nickelback.
2: Am I going to hear you singing?
3: I like your pants around your feet. This is how you remind me.
4: Everything Under the Sun World Tour. Travelling across the whole country next October.
5: Get
1: your
5: nickel
1: back.
0: Yeah, very exciting times, Jarchy.
6: Well, you bet your bottom dollar it is, son.
0: We've got a double pass to give away to the Everything Under the Sun Tour. Nickelback, October next year. And
6: pretty exciting.
0: It's very exciting. We've got to give away these tickets somehow. This is the only way we know how. With a game that we come up with based on a pun that loosely relates to the band.
6: That's correct. It's get your nickel back. Let me explain it to you so you understand.
0: Okay.
6: Got two listeners on the line. 60 seconds on the clock. We've got a bunch of quick-fire questions. You keep the nickel as long as you get the answers right. As soon as you get one wrong, the nickel, or if you're taking too long to answer, the nickel then goes to the other player, and you're hoping you can get that nickel back. Whoever finishes the 60 seconds with the nickel wins the tickets.
0: Wins the tickets. Exactly right. Okay.
6: We've got Josie and Hayden. How you going, guys?
7: Yeah, good.
6: Good,
8: thanks.
6: Okay. Right. Well, listen. I'm going to read the questions for Josie.
0: Yeah, I'll read the questions for Hayden.
6: You read for Hayden.
0: Okay.
6: We're going to start with Josie. Okay?
0: Josie's going to start with the nickel.
6: You're starting with a nickel.
0: Are we ready to go, guys?
6: You guys ready?
7: Yeah.
0: Here we go.
6: Josie, what is the name of Nickelback's lead singer?
8: Chad Kroeger.
6: Correct. What is the main ingredient in guacamole?
8: Avocado.
6: Correct. John Palmer is a character on which TV show?
8: Home and Away.
6: Correct. How many zeros are in a million?
8: Six.
6: Correct.
0: She's got it.
6: How many players from one team are on the court in a basketball game?
8: Eight.
0: No, it's five. Okay, Hayden, you've got the nickel. Which ocean is off the east coast of Australia?
7: Pacific.
0: He's got it. How many legs does a spider have?
7: Eight.
0: Yeah. What is the largest organ?

0: Planet is known as the Red Planet.
1: God.
0: It's going to Hayden. It's going to Hayden. Okay, that was Mars. What colour is the Australian $100 note, Hayden?
2: Green.
0: Yep. What is the hardest natural substance?
2: Granite.
3: It ended.
0: Yes.
3: And the nickel was. It is a diamond.
0: Yes. But
3: your incorrect answer was after the timer ran out.
0: Yes.
3: Yeah. So I think Hayden has the nickel. Well, you disagree, do you?
0: No, if you said no, I'm happy to roll with that. I'm happy to roll with that.
3: Because it was so on the line.
0: It was
3: there,
0: on the line. And now you've got to make a call.
3: Yep.
0: And Hayden, you've done it. Hayden, well done. You've got the Nickelback tickets.
3: Sorry, Josie.
0: Unlucky. What a performance, though. Josie versus Hayden. We'll go again tomorrow. They're back. Triple M presents Nickelback Everything Under the Sun World Tour, traveling across the whole country with an all-new show next October. Tickets and info at livenation.com.au. Get to the Triple M win page. Sign up. Have a crack at playing. Win yourself some Nickelback tickets. Yes. A little jazz.

0: Yeah, listening to Lou and Jarch on Triple M, all thanks to Save a Life. It's a premium, nutritious pet food, and they donate 50% of their profits to help save rescue dogs and cats for pet parents who give a... Ain't that right?
1: It is right.
0: Yes.
1: What a great cause. Also,

0: I'm also a pet parent that gives a.
1: I wasn't ready for you to.
0: Who gives a?
1: Nice. Now he's ready. Now I'm ready.
0: Hey, listen, Lulu Crook.
1: Mm.
0: We all know.
1: Yeah.
0: She's a Sookie Songle.
1: She is a Sookie Songle.
0: Slash, pretty crook.
1: She's a Sickie Songle.
0: She's a Sickie Songle.
1: A genuinely Sickie Songle.
0: And Lulu, well, I actually sometimes don't like to call her Lulu. I like to call her Woo Woo. Because there's a bit of woo woo about her.
1: Yeah.
0: You know, she's into the hippie stuff.
1: Yeah. Oh, yeah.
0: Chris, was you thinking baby voice? Was I saying Lulu in a baby voice?
1: Like woo woo.
0: No.
1: Like
0: yeah.
1: Lulu.
0: No, sorry. She's a bit woo woo.
1: Yeah.
0: She's into all that stuff. Charging crystals and moons and bloody Mercury's and retrograde and all that shit.
1: Gatorade and all that stuff.
0: Mercury's got Gatorade on it, apparently, scientists have discovered.
1: Yeah.
0: And she's into, what is it? People do love languages. And it's like, my love language is words of affirmation.
1: Ah, yes. Yeah.
0: So we thought we'd give Lou some affirmations.
1: That's nice. That's really nice.
0: Well, I think it's lovely.
1: This is lovely. It's because usually we sort of like bully her when she's off sick.
0: And I know.
1: Like,
0: Not today. Let's give her really positive vibes.
1: Okay. All right.
0: The way that we would usually do it.
1: Okay.
0: Lulu, you're doing your best, which is embarrassing.
1: Beautiful.
0: Hey, Lulu, you are enough. We don't need any more of you.
1: Yeah.
0: You're filled up with so much potential, Lulu.
1: So much potential.
0: What a waste. You're exactly where you're supposed to be, Lulu, huh? In life. Because you make terrible decisions.
1: Oh, so true.
0: Lulu, your future's bright. Jeez, it's bright. If you squint. You're on your own journey, darling. You really are. You appear to be lost. Mistakes help you grow. So you must be absolutely thriving, Lulu.
1: Oh, yeah.
0: You remind me of that beanstalk in Jack of the Beanstalk. That's how many mistakes you're making.
1: Nice.
0: Ad-libbed.
1: Yeah, you've ad-libbed there. Nice.
0: You bring so much to the table. God, you bring a lot to the table, Lulu. Shame it's a kid's table.
1: Oh.
0: Classic.
1: Classic.
0: Just because you can doesn't mean that you should.
1: Mm.
0: But you're going to do it anyway because, Lulu, hey, you never learn.
1: Yeah. No, she doesn't.
0: Stop living in the past. Seriously. Your present self is a mess and it needs your help.
1: It does.
0: You're not the same person you were a year ago, Lulu. You're somehow you're even worse. You're worse now.
1: Preach, Charchi, preach.
0: Oh, and that's it.
1: Okay.
0: Yeah, thanks for stopping that.
1: All right, we'll see. So, you know, she can't say that we, like, bully her or nothing.
0: Yeah, we're pretty nice to her.
1: Words of affirmation. Like,
0: well, that was what we
1: literally her love language.
0: It's her love language, so we thought we'd give her words of affirmation.
1: Show our love for her and stuff.
0: Hope you enjoyed that, mate.
1: Hope you enjoyed that, Lou. That was beautiful, Josh.
0: Thanks, mate. Yeah. Nah, it's just she's me mate, and I just thought
1: yeah,
0: I'd love to do it for her. Anyway,
1: it was Lou and Josh on Triple M. We'll be back after this.
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6: 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Triple M traffic starts with Adelaide's biggest delays. It is slow inbound at the moment for a crash in Port Adelaide on the Port Vera Expressway near Francis Street. You can now book an RAA approved repairer online. 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

0: Yeah, it's Lou and Jarch on Triple M. Today it's been Jarch and LP, but not for much longer, my friend. Not for much longer.
1: No, no, no. Everything must come to an end, including this Earth, which will be engulfed by the sun in about 4 billion years.
0: Mm.
1: Thus, ending the reign of planet Earth and us as a species, although I think we will have destroyed ourselves long before then.
0: Yeah, but the radio show will still be going, right? Because remember how we said, like, friends forever?
1: And oh, yeah.
0: We said radio forever. Remember how we said that?
1: Oh, yeah. We did say that shit. So, yeah, that will be gone.
0: No, because otherwise you're a liar. You're a big fat liar if that's... If the end of our existence as a species and the end of our planet as we know it and then the galaxy and universe collapse in on itself, if the radio stops, that means you're a big fat liar. Anyway, I'm sure that was just an expression.
1: Yeah, mate. Just an expression.
0: Should we check the Instagram at Lou and Jarch?
1: Let's do that, buddy.
0: Okay. What do we got?
1: He doesn't look happy. Well, Lulu been away, my sweet, sweet boy. Mm. Jason Applin. Lou does have a medical condition. It's called hypochondria. Yes, that is correct. She's a hypochondriac. She thinks that if she gets a slight pain in her lower hip, she then believes that it's the end. Scott Benjamin, this is obviously, there was a video on her Instagram as well, just for your reference of all the ailments that Lou was telling us that she had.
0: Yes.
1: Scott Benjamin, what she means is she gets dizzy trying to understand sentences.
0: Wrecked.
1: Dara, when was the last time she drank straight water? Good question, mate, because even though she drinks a lot, she's always weeing, her water is never water. It's always got something in it.
0: She likes a kombucha.
1: Yeah, but always something in it. Also, Kylie, if Lou is away tomorrow, he can bring back Ding Dong Ditchy Lock.
0: Yeah, that's a great idea. I mean, we obviously want Lou to be back, but if she's away,
1: you're going out there to play Ding Dong Ditchy. Sound good? You look at me when I'm talking to you.
0: He's editing a video or something. It's like he doesn't even...
1: Love you, mate.
0: You're going out to do Ding Dong Ditchy Lock tomorrow if Lou's away. He's cool with it.
1: Okay, please be sick. Please be sick. Yeah.
0: Yeah. Yeah.
2: 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Thanks to Save-A-Life. 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
25: Good afternoon, Rosanna Mangiarelli here. A mother and father are behind bars over the death of their baby boy at the Tollgate Motel at Glen Osmond. The infant, believed to be aged 6 or 7 months, was found deceased under blankets. An ATM raid hasn't gone to plan at a southern suburbs supermarket. Thieves wrapped a chain around the machine but couldn't get it loose. They were left empty-handed. South Australia's experiencing cruise ship boom. Princess Cruises is set to triple its port calls to Adelaide as the summer cruising season starts. Actress Selma Blair's caused chaos on a flight, allegedly biting and attacking a crew member before trying to open a door. She's been taken to hospital along with an injured flight attendant. New Australian research has revealed dementia cases are expected to climb exponentially by 2050, with far more women than men being affected. And Formula One star Valtteri Bottas has joined forces with Coopers to give out free beers to anyone who spots him in an SA pub.
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25: There are just 24 hours left in this year's AFL trade period. Port Adelaide still to land Wantaway Crows midfielder Luke Pedler, while North Melbourne's still in pursuit of Adelaide defender Nick Murray. The Roos have already pulled one of the biggest deals so far, securing Nick Blakey from the Sydney Swans. Blakey was one of five Sydney players stood down for a wild night out on the eve of finals. NSA is top of the one-day cup standings after beating Victoria by 70 runs at the Junction Oval.
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1: KC Treloar here. The cool and grey conditions continue for the city, down to an overnight low of 8 degrees. Partly cloudy skies tomorrow, heading for a top of 20. For Adelaide's best news, sport and weather, watch 7 News at 6.
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28: Is this moron number one?
29: What he was smirking at, fat boy.
28: Put moron number two on the phone.
29: I forgot what I was going to say.
26: What the hell is wrong with you two?

0: getting to the pointy end of the trade period. Just over a day to go. Mitch Cleary not far away for your Tuesday with a big, big update. There has been some serious movement there. Topics Thomas, I see, makes the rundown. A nice chance just to reach out to the family.
1: Yes.
0: A cricket slip-up from the other side of the world, Bill. We'll get to the bottom of that and potentially have a fair bit of fun with it. It involves one of our very own here at Triple M, the Rugby League World Cup. It kicks off on Thursday night, so we have league legend Brent Tate on the line to give us the ins and outs plus all the updates. And, of course, you'll wrap the show up with a joke as I look across to my man in a light blue Ralph Lauren polo.
2: Mint.
0: Hello. Mint.
2: Mm. Mint. That's the word.
0: Mint's, is it? Mint's green.
2: Well, that's sort of green. Hello, Days.
0: Blue, but hello.
2: Hello, Days. And Rabsy in the white today. Very standard dress type, I would have thought. But good to see you boys in the studio. Interesting day. I thought it was going to be a lovely day. And it's got a bit coolish. Currently 13 with a shower or two.
0: A bit happening. Standard it's, Melbourne. We got teased on the weekend.
2: Exactly. But I thought it was going to be all right this morning when I went for a new walk to the Dunny and back. Ryan?
3: Good morning, everybody. And Greenwich Park is one of the oldest enclosed of the Royal Parks. And look at it. Fabulous. The sun is beating down. We've seen lots of doggers, lots of dog walkers and joggers around here through the course of this morning.
2: Oh, doggers. No, no, no. Western bulldogs.
0: No, it was just a slip of the tongue. We've got one of them coming up later.
2: Didn't know what dogger meant.
0: No, and you don't need to go into it. The nickname of Luke Jackson, of course.
4: Now on Triple M's Rush Hour.
2: Well, let's have a nice little get-together.
0: Stop reading.
4: It's Billy's All Sports Report.
0: Okay.
2: Someone who
0: will concentrate.
2: Time now for the rap.
0: Yeah.
2: I'll tell you what, you got your horn ready?
0: Speak. Oh, that's good, Fatty. Nice, Fat.
2: Nick Blakey is a kanga.
0: No.
2: Yes. Believed to be an 8-year deal worth $11 to $12 million. So North Melbourne get Nick Blakey, pick 52. I want to see who's the winner here, Daisy. Tell me, right? North Melbourne get Nick Blakey, pick 52, and a round 2 pick in the 28 draft.
0: Mm-hmm.
2: Sydney get pick 6.
0: Yeah.
2: 47.
0: Yeah.
2: Round 2 pick in 27, and a round 1 pick in 28, and a round 2 pick in 28. Mm. Wow.
5: Kanga, kanga, kanga.
2: Thank you. Ring, ring, ring. Who wins that?
0: I think it's obviously hard to say, but you've just got a superstar in through the doors. So right now, the Kangas, obviously the Swans and what they do with it is the wait and see.
2: Mm.
0: But for the Kangas to go and get a player of Nick's calibre wasn't gettable halfway through the season.
2: Big fish they've landed because they've had a crack at some big fishes.
0: And obviously they've got their fishes. They've got the new coach as well.
2: Yes.
0: How many games did they lose this year by 20 points or less?
2: Between 6 and 8.
0: 7, correct. You read my notes. And another loss, 26 points to the Lions, 21 points to Port Adelaide. So a couple of goals better one way, but stop a couple the other way, you're thereabouts. And, you know, when you miss out on finals, 9 wins for the season, 13 would have got you into a wild card position.
2: All right. Is he going to stop them?
0: He'll set them up.
2: Would they rather a Nick Murray, a bigger fullback type that they kind of really, really need, or a Nick Blakey?
0: You want talent over stoppers. Yeah,
2: that's fair. Yeah. All right. So well done. Well done to North Melbourne. Tom Papley posted...
6: Gone early.
0: Just too early.
2: Tom Papley posted on his Instagram a photo of him and Nick Blakey.
0: Mm-hmm. Yeah.
2: Love him like a brother, but Mr. Dillon, please put out the fixture ASAP.
0: Oh,
2: that'll be on. Imagine Sydney and also North Melbourne at the SCG.
0: To kick it off.
2: Well, I don't know about that, but that'll be big.
0: That'll be big whenever it happens.
2: All right, Rabsy, hit it. There it is. Lockie Whitfield is a blue.
0: Now, you need Twitter.
2: I know.
0: I strutted in here at 10 to 2.
2: You told me this.
0: No. Fat sitting there telling me that we are going with something, and you had an exclusive.
2: Yes, that Whitfield was going to Carlton.
0: Mm.
2: But we had to wait till 5:04, and Cal Toomey's beaten us.
0: Yeah.
2: So well done, Cal.
0: And we waited till 4:05.
2: So Whitfield goes to Carlton, and they get pick 31 and 50.
0: Yeah.
2: And the Giants get picks 25, 26, and a third rounder in 28.
0: Yes.
2: It's not bad, I would have thought, for the Blues, is it?
0: Again, I will take good quality players, tried and proven.
1: Right.
0: And again, it's the Giants now become a big watch. We know they've got some injuries that they need players back out on the park.
2: They do.
0: A lot has gone.
2: Go again, Raps. Wow, another one.
0: Is Mitch going to have anything to talk to?
2: I know. Well, we haven't got a lot. Ruck Finn Riley has been traded to the Pies, from the Pies to Carlton.
1: No, yes. The other way around, mate. From Carlton to the Pies.
2: Yes, you're right.
1: Yeah.
2: From Carlton to the Pies.
1: Mm.
2: On a 4-year deal.
0: Why was there a death stare out the window?
2: So is he a young up-and-coming ruckman? Played one game for the Blues this year.
1: Yeah. He's from, I think, Montmorency way, Beersy's way, and I think he was on VFL list for Carlton and was a mid-season recruit last year on a 6-month deal, or this year on a 6-month deal.
2: All right, then. Good. So who've Carlton got in the rucks?
0: Him.
2: And?
1: Pitney,
2: yes. Yep. That's right. Yeah. And another one, Raps.
0: Oh, God.
2: I know, four today. Zane Dersma is a D. The Roos get picks 33 and 49 for him.
0: He was pick four.
2: He was pick four.
0: Yeah, 33 and 49.
2: They get picks 33 and 49. The D's get picks 52 and Zane.
0: Okay.
2: That seems a bit unders.
0: That seems a little bit the like Roos. They may have been happy for him to wander up the road there.
2: It does seem a bit like that. So Sam Switzkowski.
0: Close.
2: Who played for Freo in the grand final,
0: give us one
2: by
0: more.
2: The way. No.
0: One more.
2: Has joined the Roos as a development coach. Good on you, Sammy. Yeah, good on him. Cricket. What's the cricket last night?
0: I did.
2: Aussies are going along beautifully. Mm. Currently, South Africa are 4 for 102. So the Aussies need 6 more wickets today or tonight, and South Africa need 319 runs. What did you like about it? Renshaw top scoring again?
0: He was very, very good. I like when they threw in the ball.
2: And got a wicket.
0: Hey, yes. He always had that thing that not a whole lot going on. At times that thing was going sideways.
2: Was it?
0: Yeah. He was bowling very well. Well, Matty,
2: all right,
0: confidence
2: then.
0: Is key, as they say.
2: Smudge.
0: Never worry.
2: Hit in the head by a bouncer. Mm. Delayed concussion. We need him playing the next test. Mm. Where is that next test?
1: Not sure. Yeah.
0: I think we've got Howie on tomorrow, so we can ask him about that.
2: Righto. Yeah. The Australian man.
0: Yeah.
2: Righto. a bit of baseball. Travis Bazana's Cleveland Guardians are one step closer to making the World Series. On the road in game 1 of 7 in the League Championship Series against Tampa Bay, they came from zip 2 down to win 7-3.
0: Oh.
2: Your boy's out, aren't
0: they're
2: they?
0: Done. They're done. They're sipping cocktails by the pool.
2: Good
0: they're
2: on done. Them. And the Melbourne Marathon, which was run on Sunday. We didn't get to this yesterday. Kenyan world champ.
0: Yep.
2: Eliud Kipchoge. That's about right. Not bad. Broke the men's course record. He's the GOAT, of course.
0: Yeah.
2: A men's course record competing the 42.2K race in 2 hours and 9 minutes and 10 seconds. Do you know what he averaged for a K?
0: Under 3 minutes?
2: 3 minutes and 3 seconds.
0: Wow.
2: Times 42 of them.
0: That's ridiculous.
2: Well done to him.
0: Hey, what was his name?
2: Kipchoge.
0: Kipchoge?
2: Kipchoge.
0: Okay.
2: With our boy, Seth O'Donnell, who we've had in here before.
0: Yep.
2: The big
0: flying mullet.
2: Mullet, exactly. Oh, yeah. Heavy metal. He's in a band.
0: Yeah.
2: And a mad Hawthorn supporter.
0: Right, yeah, I've seen a little bit of his stuff on the Instagram.
2: That's it. Yeah. Runs in Hawthorn socks, I reckon. Mad Hawk. He won the half.
0: What, no shoes, just socks?
2: And shoes. He won the half marathon, setting a new course record of 1 hour, 1 minute, 20 seconds. He ran 2 minutes 54 per K. Not bad for 21 of them.
0: That's ridiculous.
2: Good effort. So well done to Seth and well done to Eliud. That's good effort. Melbourne Marathon. Yeah. And I can see Mitchie now.
1: Mitchie's running his own marathon with the trade period, which finally finishes tomorrow night. He'll have all the latest trade news with us next on the Rush Hour. Triple M.
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0: Australian-made logo, 100 years and still driven. And this man is the chief footy reporter at Channel 7. He's been very, very busy, and the trade period wraps up tomorrow night. It's Mitch Cleary.
1: For the latest footy news, there's only one man to turn to.
2: One of our favourites, Mitch Cleary.
3: Oh, yes. That's I worry.
2: Yes.
1: Always with his ear to the ground.
4: So I've got a little birdie today, Jim.
2: Ooh. Here we go.
1: He's the dominant presence.
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1: Please welcome Mitch Cleary.
5: Oh, and our boy is pumped up. It's ready to go, this trade period. What do you got, a day and a bit left, Mitchie? How are you holding up?
4: 27 hours and 13 minutes, Daisy, to the deadline. I just did the maths, and Bill's already taken all the trades off my plate. So I'm here to talk about maybe the deals that are still in the works, because
5: quite
4: a few have gone through today. Typically, we've gone to the last day and had one massive fish. Last year, it was Zach Merritt. I remember Jeremy Cameron was still on the board a couple of years ago when he moved. But a lot of the big fish, Bill, or fishes,
5: have been caught.
4: Been caught.
5: Exactly right.
6: One of them was a lizard.
5: I know. Even a fish. And, and some of them seem unders. But Nick Blakey, officially a North Melbourne player now, but someone told me that it got fiery down there at North Melbourne today.
4: Let's have a listen to Brady Rawlings, who's the list boss down there at the Roos. He was speaking about Nick Blakey, who they describe at the Roos as their biggest recruit of this century.
7: It's really big. It's huge for our footy club to get a player of Nick's calibre in the doors. It's been well documented for many years. We've probably struggled to get a player of this sort of calibre through, and we're just so excited that he's chose us. We've been able to get a deal done with the Swans, and hopefully it opens the door for many more signings in future years. Hopefully with our continued improvement with Nick on the side and potentially others, we could be a club that more people want to come to, which is our plan.
4: So a lot of positivity at the start of the press conference. It's a big signing for the Roos. Goes to the club where his dad, John, won two premierships.
5: Yeah.
4: And then the questions came around the current Sydney investigation, which is still ongoing with Victoria Police. I must stress, no charges have been laid against any of those players. Nick Blakey is one of those players under investigation, and there's still no timeline in sight. A lot of questions were asked around the boards, tick off what Nick has told the club, and why North Melbourne felt the need to offer him an 8-year contract at $12 million with this hanging over his head. And then by the end of it, the final question was the question is, do you feel like you might have another Taran Thomas situation on your hands? Now, clearly they're totally separate, but Taran was obviously removed from the club after some charges. He was never actually criminally convicted, Taran. Brady and the media manager then called the press conference off and left. So that was probably a little bit premature compared to, we had some questions still to ask about Zane Dersma.
5: Yeah.
4: Nick Murray, who's still waiting to try and get to the Roos from the Crows. So
5: they closed it down.
4: They closed the press conference down. They felt they had enough questions and didn't want to go any further.
5: So is that fair play to shut it down, or should you be sitting there and asking questions that are being asked of you? Answer. And if you've given answers and you feel that you have, you put a point to no, we've done speaking of this, we will move on.
4: I've seen press conferences called off before, but there didn't feel like to me there was any rising tension over the couple of minutes before that. So that was the one that tipped them over the edge. They called it. I could see a world where they could have answered that, you know, pretty straight bat and then moved on to the next, because everyone was waiting to ask about Dersma and Nick Murray. So, yeah, you'll see that on the news tonight. All but, the Roos are fed up with the noise around it, but they're stoked to have the player in. I think it's a big price to pay. Pick six, a future first and a future second for a player that was disgruntled at the Swans, quite a few fractured relationships with people there. I think it was going to be hard to see him return to Sydney full stop. But the Roos have paid up, and they've got their man through the door.
5: And good connections there with his, as you said, his dad and all that. And that's what he said. He released his own little presser, didn't he?
4: He did. So this is the first time we've heard from Nick Blakey today, saying, I want to say that I'm sorry for the events that led to my exit from Sydney. I know I have to win back the trust of the broader community, football and otherwise. Now I have the opportunity to move forward, and I want to thank North Melbourne for helping me find a fresh start. I'm grateful I've landed at a place that has such deep connections to me and my family. So he's looking forward to what life brings at North.
5: Good.
6: Wow.
4: Do you think this puts them right in the conversation to be moving up the ladder? Because they've used their first round pick. They've used another first rounder. A couple of years ago, they traded that one away as well. It feels to me that the honeymoon period for Jamie Graham won't be super long. It's sort of go time now.
6: Yeah.
5: Yeah. No, I think that's exactly what they're doing, and they've put their flag in the ground, so to speak. We just touched on it.
6: We did.
5: Off the top, 7 losses by 20 points or less and another 2 within that 20 to 30 point bracket. You know, you win 3 more games on their season or 4 more games and you're into a wild card. So that has to be their expectation. And that's why you go and get good players who can help your side do that. And they've clearly, as you said, they've paid a price, but to get the biggest signing, as they say, in a very long time, you probably had to. So that's a win. Dersma gone, and that felt like they didn't really have to, well, they didn't want a lot.
4: No, it was basically pick 33, and then they swapped a couple of later picks. So it's sort of essentially a pick in the early 30s for Zane Dersma, who they gave up pick 4 for in the draft a few years back. So that didn't work out. Melbourne feel like they've picked up a bargain, and they've got the talent there. Now they've got to try and get it out of him because we've seen it in bits and pieces, but now we've got to see Zane Dersma put it together.
6: North Melbourne last year, 14th on the ladder, 9 wins day. So you can see him winning another 3-4 games?
5: I can, yes. Yeah. Right. And they're going to have to do that because it's so hard to leapfrog anyone on the ladder. And you look at the sides that made the top 10 in the end. Mm. Who are they going to beat or knock out of that? So the only way to do it is to find a way to win more games, and that's get more players. Nick Murray. So he's another one. So Bill was talking about getting experience in with Blakey, halfback runner, but they need to shore up the defense,
6: like Murray.
4: Yeah,
6: don't they?
4: I'm with you on that. It's felt for a while they've needed that really, proper fullback. Yes. They've got Comben and these guys that play as the interceptors and the second and third tools, but Murray is the pure Jacob Wiedering style, Harris Andrews, like proper fullback.
5: Right. So does this start to move now because the first domino's fallen?
4: Yeah, well, that's where North Melbourne put their attention now. They've still got their 2027 first rounder. And it feels like the Crows are going to ask for that and a bit more. So that's where the haggling is going to come down to it. He's not in the Crows' best side, but then the Crows have also lost Jordan Butts to the Dogs. So their argument is, well, we're losing depth. We need him there in case Borlase or Worrell or one of these guys goes down. So it's a real fine line on this. The Roos, I feel, have to come to the party because they've got him on the hook. They've offered him a 5-year deal in the ballpark of $800,000 a season.
5: Wow.
4: So it's I think it's incumbent on the Roos now to pay up and appease the Crows for a trade here.
5: Right. Yeah. And old Scoops Brownless had Lockie Whitfield, but we weren't on air yet and he doesn't have Twitter.
6: I need Twitter.
5: Straight to the Blues, which has been a big week for them as well.
4: Yeah, pick swaps. It was 2 picks in the 20s, a pick in the 30s comes back. So it's essentially an early, you could value this pick as somewhere between 20 to 22, I think, for Lockie Whitfield, who had a year to run on his deal at the Giants. 31, 32-year-old. Mm. The Blues see him as a big part to try and replenish some of that run off halfback.
5: All right. Well, there are still plenty of names we need to get to. Mm. Hang around. We'll touch on them after the break.
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0: What a finish at Bathurst. 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
1: Oh, my God. 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
0: NRL legend Brent Tate's going to join us to talk about the Rugby League World Cup after 5:30. And you boys have a list around something happened in the cricket last night.
26: The Australian man.
0: But Mitch Cleary has stuck around because trade period finishes tomorrow night. By the way, agenda set is live from, is it 7?
4: 7, early
0: on 7,
4: start,
0: mate. Yep.
4: Right through 8:30. The dinner one's at 7:30. We'll get all the fallout. Ooh. There's normally some cranky list managers that make their way out. So we'll have that for you live on the agenda setters tomorrow night on 7, mate.
5: There could be text going off live on the show. That'll be a must-watch viewing, that's for sure.
0: Zach Merritt's manager last year, didn't he? Storm
5: yes.
0: out.
5: Oh, yes.
4: Wonder if we've got one of those in us this year, Bill.
6: Or even a Finbar, Mally.
4: Yeah, he came out of nowhere last year and
6: he
4: was traded.
6: Exactly. Everyone going, what? Who? When?
4: Yep.
6: What?
4: Pat Richko, remember the Cats kid that got Cats, picked up by the Tigers?
5: He ended up being pretty good.
6: He's actually all right.
5: A little bit of news before we go off a few names that are still to be done.
4: Yep.
5: The Blues. So Xander was in here, Big Z, yesterday saying that the club was going to put something to the AFL. That asked for a bit of a please explain. Is that got any further down the road?
4: Not to my knowledge. I spoke to a couple of people on this today. I think the Blues are still doing their own internal investigations. That they'll be handed over to the AFL and it'll be up to them to determine any sanction. We have seen examples in the past of players who are caught with illicit drugs publicly get two-match bans. still waiting to see where this lands and where the players admit any fault. Cassie Zervos from Seven News has reported that they were at a house party. Illicit drugs were involved, but still no concrete word from these players around their around these allegations. So we're waiting to see that, and I'm sure that'll play out over the next week or so.
6: Did I hear Zach Butters say yesterday that he considered telling the media and everyone out there that he was going to leave halfway through the year?
4: Yeah, so end of 25, he went to Port Adelaide and said, what would a trade look like? They knocked that back.
6: Right.
4: But early 2026, he got his head around coming back to Victoria and just was which club as to where he was going to land. And he said he went to his manager and said, is it better for everyone to remove the stress and the pressure on Port Adelaide, everyone, just to announce that I'm leaving and I'm working through my decision, like we see in the NRL.
6: NRL, yep.
4: Clubs here rarely do it. We saw a couple at the Giants. I think Phil Davis years ago.
6: Straight back.
4: Lachie Henderson.
5: Lachie Henderson did, and then he got told he wasn't playing for the rest of the year.
6: That's right. Yeah. So are we ready for this, Dave?
5: The answer is no, but once somebody does it, we will be.
4: Yeah.
5: So there would have been all sorts of carry-on, but once, like everything, the first gets out the way, we can seem to move past and go, oh, yeah, it wasn't that bad.
4: Yeah, and Zach handled the year superbly when everyone expected he was going home anyway without him officially saying it until the end of the season. But he didn't shirk one press conference, one media opportunity. He answered everything to his the best he could, and now he's in his Bulldogs colours, and they're about to reap the rewards of a nine-year contract bill at around $18 million.
6: Oh, no. Unbelievable. Any news at Brisbane coaching?
4: So right now there's a few Brisbane power brokers in Melbourne meeting a few of these prospective coaches.
6: For coffee.
4: For the coffee catch-up. So
6: I see that.
4: Different phases they go through. Yeah. So the first one is a bit of a sounding out. What are you going to bring? Like, this is the sort of job that's on offer. And then they then shorten those 10 or 12 names down to four or five for a shortlist.
6: And Cam Bruce doesn't have to have a coffee. He's gone through to the entree.
4: He's already straight through. So he's in. Adam Simpson is one of the coffees this week.
6: Bucks?
4: Buckley will be one of the coffees this week.
6: Yeah.
4: Just working through some of the other names. I'm told Troy Chaplin, who's the Melbourne assistant coach, will be one of the names.
6: Mm-hmm.
4: Murray Davis, who was at Brisbane.
6: Muzza! He's back!
4: Yeah. I wonder whether he's getting a coffee.
6: Right.
4: But Danny Daly is the one largely doing this, and then the wider panel will get involved and have their say on the shortlist. But Cam Bruce is the favourite now because the players love him and he's done very little wrong.
5: So that is to be the coach of the Brisbane Lions.
4: Yep.
5: The outgoing coach of Brisbane has been in Melbourne.
6: He's been
5: having coffees with prospective clubs that want his services.
4: And Carlton is right at the top of the list.
5: Good
4: for his
5: coffee
4: services.
5: In Carlton, that makes sense.
4: Yeah. Down Lygon Street, or you go down there, Fake.
5: Spaghetti. Perfect.
4: So they're looking for someone, maybe some senior assistants around Josh Fraser.
6: I shouldn't pigeonhole people.
5: We're talking coffee.
6: Yeah. But they love their spaghetti.
5: They do.
6: The old Carlton supporter.
5: Yeah.
6: Pizza.
5: Yeah.
4: And Melbourne, where Chris Fagan was working alongside Neil Danaher decades ago, will ask the question for some supports potentially for Stephen King. So Tassie, I'm sure, will get involved, but he's keen to live in Victoria. So just whether he'll be able to do the Tassie role by living still in Melbourne.
6: Yes or no? Will these deals get done by tomorrow? Nick Murray?
4: Yes.
6: Jack Viney?
4: Yes.
5: Where to?
4: Viney to West Coast. Murray Jake, to the Roos.
6: Yeah. Jake Stringer?
4: No.
6: Grime Myers?
4: No.
6: Josh Goder?
4: Josh Goder, yes.
6: Right.
4: He's a North Melbourne halfback who wants to go to Hawthorn.
6: Hawthorn, yep. The Peddler?
4: Yeah, Luke. That'll get done.
6: Jaden Short?
5: Adelaide to Port.

0: Timesy.
1: Oh.
0: Jaden Short.
2: I'm on the fence on this one. I'm going to say more likely no.
0: Kitty Coleman.
2: I think Essendon will end up paying up. They've got him on the hook. He's agreed to go there. He's getting a big pay rise to play for Essendon. They've got to appease the Lions in a deal.
0: That's a good get.
2: Yeah, when he's fit.
1: How much are they going to pay him? Because they have unlimited, and they need to spend some of it.
2: Well, Brad Scott said this year they've got $3 million in their salary cap. That's before they lost Merritt, before they lost Ridley.
0: Wow.
2: They could have $5 or $6 million with their cap room. He could quite easily be earning 50%, close to doubling his money, more than what he's on the Lions, I reckon, with the amount of cash that the Bombers have in their cap.
1: Trent Rivers, did you say that, Dan?
0: Nope.
2: Yeah, so that... I'm on the fence on this one too, because he's been open to a move to West Coast. They're keen on him, but not a whole lot of movement there. I wonder if it's tied into the Jack Viney deal, but still waiting on the Trent Rivers.
0: DeGoey?
1: Yeah, this noise doesn't seem to be going away. That in Houston.
2: Yeah, I think still more likely to stay at Collingwood. The Pies have been open if DeGoey finds a better deal. They'd look at something if a good trade pick was coming in, but I don't think there's a club out there willing to offer DeGoey 3 or 4 years that he's after. And then Houston, the noise is red hot. Everyone around this is saying he's staying at the Pies, so we've got to take them on face value to this point.
0: DeGoey to DeConing.
2: Yeah, DeConing, I think still more likely to say the Cats. He's keen. He's contracted. So if he's to leave, he would have to agree to that, and to this point he hasn't.
0: And DeReeves.
2: Ned Reeves?
1: Yeah.
2: Yeah, I think he's staying at Hawthorn. The Blues had a crack. You spoke before about who they're going to get to replace these rucks they're using. Ned Reeves was at the top of their list. Ooh. But with Meek there, I think they're a bit worried at the Hawks to lose him, so that they'd be a little bit hamstrung if Meek got injured.
1: Okay. Wow. Comprehensive. What have you got ready to go? Tomorrow night, 8 o'clock, we're off air, 8:30.
2: Yep.
0: Froffies.
1: What are you, Froffies in the esky? Or you got a bottle of red sitting there ready to go?
2: Potentially. Normally, there's a few people that get together after the trade period for a quiet drink.
0: Oh, so, if that... so you and Tom, this would be a hoot.
1: Is he out of rinse old TikTok?
0: Oh, has he? What? It's all red. What's happened there, Mitch?
1: The feathers.
0: This will be good. Have you noticed his hair, Mitch?
2: I've noticed his hair.
0: And the red tint?
2: No comment.
1: Big Z, he'll be around.
0: Who else will be? Xander?
1: Yeah, the Breakers podcast.
0: Jay-Z, Ralphie.
2: Oh, they'll be all there.
0: Ralph?
2: Yeah.
0: Oh, look, I want to come along and have a frothy with these boys.
1: Cal Toomey.
2: Riley Beveridge doesn't miss.
0: Right. Kane?
2: No.
0: The Corn?
2: No.
0: Doesn't get invited.
2: No, he's invited.
0: No, he just doesn't. Hutchie?
2: He'll be around.
0: All right. If he orders a popcorn chicken, try and get a piece before he gets into it.
1: You take this offline. Thank you very much, Mitch. And we will speak to you tomorrow.
2: Yes.
1: Live throughout the show.
3: Oh, if we can get access to your phone, it'll be running red hot. That is Mitch Cleary. Make sure you watch Agenda Setters tonight on 7, mate, and tomorrow night as well.

0: With Daisy Thomas. This is Triple M's Rush Hour. The Rugby League World Cup kicks off on Thursday night, if you don't mind, between Australia and New Zealand. And Brent Tate is going to be joining us later on.
1: He certainly is. But now, Fat, it is time to touch the family.
0: Sorry. Thought he was Simon Black for a minute.
1: Sorry, Bill.
0: Oh, fat.
1: Yes. Time, Bill, to, yes, to connect with the family.
0: Yes.
1: 133353 is the number. The group chat that I've got with,
0: shut up.
1: With my mates,
0: yep.
1: A lot of them are tradies in there. And the other day, my mate Wooler, who has got his own construction company down the peninsula, WB Holmes, put in that he had a spit ready to go that was being cooked on job site for Smoko when it came around.
0: Smoko? A so, spit of...
1: So he gone and got the lamb,
0: lamb
1: the night before?
0: Lamb spit, yeah, yep.
1: Yeah, just the gyros, just
0: stacked, on the rotator.
1: Stacked up on the skewer, the big skewer.
0: With the coals?
1: Yeah, ready to go on the job site first thing in the morning. So by the time it came round to Smoko,
0: wow,
1: they boys were going to have themselves a little delight there. Lamb off the spit.
2: I tell you what you do, just give them a knife each and they cut it off and eat it.
1: It wouldn't take
2: no
1: much,
2: bread.
1: No.
2: No bread. How good would that be?
1: It got me thinking.
0: Wow.
1: 133353. What is the best Smoko / morning tea that you've had brought in or you've brought in to work, to the office, whatever it may be?
0: Maybe a few cricket lunches too, I reckon.
1: Anything like that. Yeah. Because, you know, back at Smoko, if you had the leftover pizza, it was all right. But a spit turning whilst you're working.
0: How good.
1: I don't think it gets any better. So 133353, what is the best Smoko you've had? Had brought in for you, morning tea, whatever it may be.
0: Prizes, Rebs?
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0: I'm hungry.
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5: You don't have a twin.
0: We had triplets and I ate one.
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0: Daisy Thomas and Bill Brownless have a countdown after five. Yeah. You do not want to miss.
27: The Australian man.
0: But right now, 133353, we're taking your calls on the best lunch you've been served at Smoko Days.
1: Yeah, on the back of the group chat firing off, and one of my mates, Wooler, had taken in a full spit to cook for the boys for Smoko.
0: Oh,
1: how good is that? So we put it to the family, Bill, and they are here and they want to share.
0: They do. Sammy's there. G'day, Sammy. Smoko or morning tea, please.
28: Yeah, mate. It was lunch actually. It was about 20 years ago, building a house, and a whole bunch of Middle Eastern guys rock up in the morning, and they literally had it looked like a witch's cauldron. They, you know, three metal rods and then some chains hanging in a big pot with a, you know, gas burner underneath.
0: Yep.
28: In the morning, they came through a whole bunch of meat, veggies, and spices in it, and you could just smell it through the house. As everyone was working, and then at lunchtime they would, you know, serve it up and basically feed everyone on site. It was beautiful.
0: Wow. That's good. Sammy, you got amongst it?
28: Yeah, definitely, mate.
0: Good on you.
28: Great.
0: Great.
28: Little bit spicy, but yeah, very, very good. Ooh. But yeah, they didn't charge. They just did it from the site. They did it every day they were there. They were painters.
0: Well done.
1: Good is that? Well done. Good start, Sammy. We got Paulie there.
0: Paulie,
1: where are you from,
29: yes.
1: Paulie?
29: How you going? Bowen Heads.
1: Do you know Todd?
29: No. Ripping.
0: No, he's not, Paul. He's a dick.
29: Really, really good sense of what he knows.
0: You know Howie?
29: Yeah. He gets around the place.
0: He does.
27: The Australian man.
0: He's the Australian man, apparently, in South Africa.
29: Yeah. Oh. Now, Billy, we had a game of cricket out at Grossman's Oval.
0: Oh, yeah. Great little ground.
29: I reckon you'd know that.
0: Yep.
29: And very high level, you know, 5th, 11th Bowen Heads.
0: Yeah, I was going to say it wouldn't have been that good, but
29: complete
0: anyway.
29: Athletes, a lot of us.
0: Yeah.
29: So we pull up for afternoon tea, and one of our players, who's a bit of a character, he's just gone over the car, and you know, out comes the buddy, the Tim Tams or the bee sting or what? Nah, out comes a gas bottle.
0: Yeah.
29: A wok.
0: Oh.
29: Wok seared pork belly for afternoon tea.
1: Oh, outstanding.
29: Yep.
1: Wow. So, was it good?
29: Pretty. It's excellent.
1: Oh.
29: Amongst other things, being a clown, this bloke can really cook as well.
0: Yeah. A few beers and stuff the cricket.
29: needless to say, no one knows what the score was in the end.
1: Perfect. Well done, Paulie.
0: Yes, Scrotsman's over there. Good. Jay, see you later, Jay. Peace.
2: Yeah. G'day, boys. How are you?
0: Good, mate. What's going on?
2: There's a bloke I work with, Johnny Fossil. He loves his steamed dim sims in the pie warmer for Smoko.
1: Oh, okay.
0: Steamed in a pie
2: warmer. Frozen dimmies in a tray, bit of water. He puts them in there for an hour or two, and he'll put away about a dozen of them.
1: Oh, does he share any, Jay?
2: Yeah, he gets them around. He gets some in there for the boys, but he eats most of them himself.
0: The old Fossil, eh?
2: The old Fossil. Sausage fingers.
1: Very good. Well Steve done, Jimmy's mate. On the job site. Yeah. How good? We got Dustin there. Dustin, how are you going?
3: How you going, boys?
1: Yeah, good, we Dustin. Are good. What have you been chewing on the work site?
3: Working at building a deck at Nana's joint just around the corner from my place in Rye. And she rocks up. Well, we all rock up, sorry. Cup of tea, Bickies in the morning.
0: Oh.
3: And then about 10:30, 11 o'clock, boys get the lunch boxes out. Nana rocks up with the... what do you call it, with a bib on, cooking bib,
0: yep.
3: Walks out, goes, boys, what are you doing? And they're like, we're having smoke herb. And she's like, no, come in. Had spaghetti bolognese, garlic bread, Pepsi Maxes for everyone. And the boys are like, I think we'll be stretching this job out for a while.
0: It's going to cost a pearl, Nana.
3: That's it. No, it was every day for the next couple of months. It was great.
0: Good on Nana. What's Nana's first name?
3: What's that?
0: What's Nana's first name?
3: Connie.
0: Good on you, Connie. How good's that? Well done. Takes me back to the day when I was shearing and they'd cook up a big feed for you.
4: How long were you doing that
0: for? Brad's there. G'day, Brad.
5: G'day, Brad. How are you, mate?
0: Yeah, Brad's good, Brad. How are you, Brad?
5: I'm good, buddy. I'm good.
0: What are you had for Smoko?
5: A few years back on a Saturday, my mate Bones, he used to have this little mini battery spit.
0: Oh.
5: And what we'd do is we'd put charcoal in it and we'd cook lamb, pork, we'd put baked potatoes in the charcoal.
0: Yeah.
5: As well, and you'd be smelling it all morning while you're working, waiting to cook, and then for the mundane we had a few snags and a few burgers as well.
0: Any goat?
5: But yeah, it was just like a main cuisine for Smoko, and I tell you what, it was bloody hard working those first 4 hours in the morning.
0: You couldn't wait for lunch, could you? Imagine that. That's a mini spit.
5: It went through the whole job site. I mean, we could have ended up charging money for food if we wanted to, but we just thought that we'd all chip in, and it was a Saturday thing we did for a while.
0: All right, Brad. Thank you.
1: Good stuff, Brad. Steve's there. Stevie, you're bringing us home, brother.
0: Stevie.
1: What have you cooked up on the job site?
6: Hey, fat, how are you? My hands are hanging. It's actually Todd from Bowen.
0: Oh, heads, get it right, Steve. I know, you're from Tassie. You're a good fella.
6: Yeah, mate, yeah. I've had my surgery and got rid of the second head.
1: You're right. That's not the topic today. It's what you've been cooking.
6: A few years ago, I was working with a bunch of blokes and all that, and you know those little pie warmers that you put in your car and you plug into your cigarette lighter?
0: Yep.
6: Oh. Yeah. I used to chuck a nice amount of curried scallops in there.
0: Oh, okay. Curried scallops?
6: And I used to make my own bread as well in the bread doodad. And nice and fresh bread as well. And the boys would be sitting at me, looking at me with drool coming out.
0: No,
6: of
0: they wouldn't.
6: Mouth.
0: You had curried scallops.
1: That would have smelled good.
0: In
1: Bill.
0: A pie warmer.
1: In the car.
6: Oh, yeah. Yeah. In the
4: scallops
6: car.
4: Scallops down in Tassie, Bill. Oh, yeah.
6: Yeah. Absolutely magnificent. And I'll tell you what, Bill, if you want to make it a little bit spicy, put a little bit of cayenne pepper in it.
0: Ooh. Cayenne.
6: Oh, yeah.
0: Cayenne rising.
6: Stuff, mate. Oh. Oh, yeah.
0: Yeah.
1: Very good.
0: There's some interesting ones.
1: There is. Oh, a bit of everything there for your Tuesday arvo. Yeah. What did you like best there, William?
0: Pie warmers. Nana's joint sounded all right.
1: Bloody oath it did.
0: Bones cooking the mini spit wasn't bad.
1: Get on, Bones.
0: Curried scallops down that tasted shit ass. I'm talking to myself here.
1: Yeah, you are. We can tell. Yeah, we're still
0: going. I'm going with Paul out there. I had the wok.
1: The stir fry.
0: Yeah, they're playing cricket, and he brought out the stir fry and the wok. So, Paul, you have one.
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7: Good on you, mate.
1: Good on you, Paulie.
8: And one more, Nana's joint. That sounded all right,
1: hey,
8: didn't
1: old
8: it?
1: Dusty there.
0: Yep. Hey, mate. Couple of tickets to go and see Nickelback, mate.
9: Oh, beautiful. Thank you, boy.
8: Good on you, Dust. Good on you.
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1: Oh, top 20.
0: Top 10. Yeah. 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It's the Rush Hour. 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
4: Good afternoon, Rosanna Mangiarelli with you again. Police have confirmed the baby found dead in a Glen Osmond motel room was a little boy. His parents have now been arrested and charged with criminal neglect and destroying human remains to pervert the cause of justice. Four corrections vehicles have been destroyed in a suspicious fire at Yatala Labour Prison. Witnesses say a masked offender was spotted fleeing around four this morning. Adelaide drivers have had a win over the City Council, overturning a parking fine issued by an AI parking camera. It appeared to show him parking on a double when in fact he was in the process of parallel parking. The competition watchdog is taking action against egg producers, accusing them of forming a cartel to force up the price of eggs. Supermarkets across France have gone into meltdown with a cyber attack sending temperatures in fridges and freezers soaring. And dramatic footage has captured the moment a 15-year-old girl woke up alive inside her own coffin.
10: The Spry Spring Nationals Grand Final explodes into the Bend October 22 to 25. Top fuel, nitro funny cars, fireworks and more. 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
38: Triple M Adelaide. Sport.
4: Nick Blakey will play for North Melbourne next season after the Kangaroos and Swans agreed to a monster swap involving seven draft picks. The Roos are still chasing Adelaide defender Nick Murray, while Port Adelaide has until 7pm tomorrow night to get a deal done for Crows midfielder Luke Pedler. And Australia's in a commanding position at stumps on day four of its test against South Africa. The hosts trail by 319 runs with 6 wickets remaining. Plus, Coventry's climbed out of the relegation zone with a 4-1 win over Newcastle.
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6: KC Treloar here. The cool and grey conditions continue for the city down to an overnight low of 8 degrees. Partly cloudy sky. Tomorrow heading for a top of 20. For Adelaide's best news, sport and weather, watch 7 News at 6.
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1: Still plenty to come for your Tuesday edition of The Rush Hour. Billy and I, in moments' time, are going to have a great deal of fun with something we picked up overnight from the wild world of sport. Plus, we've got Brent Tate on the line ahead of what is going to be a massive World Cup for the Rugby League, which kicks off Thursday night. And, of course, the show will be wrapped up by what will no doubt be a magnificent joke, because our boy is on fire, Bill. But watching along last night, the cricket, how much of it did you consume over there, the Aussies taking on South Africa?
8: Well, because I'm in the new house, I haven't got any channels on, so I have to keep looking at my phone to get an update. So
1: channels
8: I missed,
1: on.
0: Well, you've not tuned your TV yet.
8: No, I haven't.
1: Wi-Fi?
8: Well, you can't get on the normal stations. I need Fox
1: Cricket or something like that.
8: But I did hear about this.
1: Yes.
8: Tell the people, because this is going to set up our little topic we're going
1: to
8: do.
1: Yes. So we're watching along. It gets to the lunch break, and as often happens, they throw up to the comm box, setting up what is going to be a big local broadcast and a big, big guest, international superstar Mark Howard is a part of it. They brought him in, obviously come out from Australia, bringing a real Aussie perspective to that side of the conversation, which is going to be good. And this is how he was introduced. I sat down, I was ready to go, and rather funny.
9: It's tea time here at the Hollywood Bets Kings Meet Stadium for this first test match between South Africa and Australia. And I am in some good company. I've got Kaya Zondo and the Australian man. Good to have you join us.
8: Play that again.
9: I've got Kaya Zondo and the Australian man.
8: Just the Australian man.
1: Just a little bit of a mental blank. And wasn't prepared to go back to the sheet.
9: Australian man.
1: Yeah, that's him. No rundown. So Mark Howard, our very own, and he took it well, Howie. True professional. Just plowed through. Didn't pull her up. He was professional.
8: Just went with it.
1: Yep. Took it in the spirit that... But what we got to think he was, there's been many over the journey.
8: Yes.
1: So we thought we could trade blows as to some of our favourites. So when people have stuffed up a name or had a bit of a mental blank.
8: Yes.
1: And if I could please kick it off.
8: Right.
1: Again, with one of Triple M's very own, Ethan Meldrum.
8: Ooh.
1: Just getting something not quite right. And it's always good to have someone there to pull you up on it.
12: Anyone hasn't actually touched it yet, Eve, on this ground, playing in this game?
13: Finn Maginus, no disposal so far.
15: Just following up there, is Finn Maginus a relative to Finn McGuinness?
13: Yeah, Finn McGuinness, sorry.
12: I just thought you were being creative there.
17: I reckon that was one of his first ever games. You can hear how nervous he was.
1: Little whispers.
17: And you picked him up.
1: Well, you got to correct these kids.
8: What did he go with early?
1: Maginus. McGuinness, that's all right.
8: That's all right.
1: We've all made mistakes.
8: He has improved. He's going all right now.
1: And McGuinness, yeah, he's a good player.
8: No,
1: Ethan. Whispers go like a bastard.
18: How about number 9, Anthony?
8: Oh, we got the numbers. Sorry, Raps. Number 9. He's not here, so stuff Jim. But Jim calling our man, Daisy Thomas. It is Jim. Get it right.
19: Hands together for Daisy Pierce, everybody.
8: Oh, Daisy Pierce! He would have said that he didn't get that wrong. Somehow, it wasn't his fault.
1: No, my fault. Very good. It happens to everyone.
20: Give us number 8, Cashies.
1: Yeah.
8: Well, it works.
1: Yeah, it does. Bloody oath. The Peoples.
8: Yeah.
1: Sometimes the Peoples, when you don't know the name, you just go with the number.
21: So, good game of footy, 24. That'll be Rivers bringing it out for the quarterback.
22: Stand!
21: 96. Well, yeah, exactly.
22: He's calling his number, not his name.
21: You got me. I was in the Harvey Norman.
22: That's what you were saying.
21: Seriously. I like it, Baz. Oh, old school calling. A couple of days off.
1: He's going back to the early 80s where it was just number. You figure out the rest. Lock it on the rock.
8: The Peoples.
18: What you got at 7, Triple XL Gazman?
8: Speaking of old school, Mark Rusciuto. I think he'd been up in the river smoking a dart or something and having too many frothies.
1: Fishing. 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
23: We have got one of the biggest Australian sporting superstars in the studio with us here right now.
24: Yes, we have, and we're talking about Andy Mundine. Good morning, Andy.
23: Anthony Mundine.
24: Anthony, sorry.
8: Andy Mundine, come on, Roo.
25: Let's talk about six, Billy.
1: Six, I'm going to the family again. Noodles Brown, not one for details or paying attention. Unfortunately, a young boundary rider was on the receiving end, not once, not twice, but thrice.
26: The Kangaroos are up and about. Let's head down to the boundary. We've got Peter Dooley. Jay-Z took care of halftime. This man, Peter Hooley, down on the boundary. And the blup will go again in the middle.
0: Over there, behind you, Dusty.
26: They're down to the boundary, Paul Hawley.
8: We'll get there. Peter Hawley.
1: It is Peter Hawley, yeah. Not that hard.
8: We'll get there.
1: And we did get there.
8: Peter Dooley, Paul Peter Hawley.
1: Paul Hawley.
8: Come on, Nate.
1: Where's walking big rock more climber.
2: What's it number five, Fat?
8: Oh, one of the great players and commentators ever, Gerard Healy. He can even stuff them up well and truly.
3: Here's one bloke that's getting no attention whatsoever. Daily Bale. Dale Bailey.
8: Bailey Dale it is, Gerard.
4: How about number four, Vince?
1: Oh, all right. We get to the pointy-ish end. And when it comes to the fine art of boxing, it's all about the pre-game and the big pump-up as their fighters are in their corners.
8: Oh, yeah.
1: Matty Campbell, swing and a miss.
5: The most powerful puncher from Perth that has ever been, Danny the Man, the Machine, Green Machine.
17: He got on the hamster wheel, didn't he?
8: He was going, he was flying, and then...
1: May as well just call him Paul.
10: What's at number three, Cocko?
8: Oh, number three. Now, this is getting interesting.
17: This feels personal, Bill.
8: Well, it is. It's Jim again. He's not here. But this is on the footy show. We had Kiss, right? Not that hard to introduce. 100 million albums they've sold. One of the greatest rock and roll bands ever. Jim, it's Kiss, you idiot.
4: Put your hands together for Chris. Kiss, I should say. And I was made for loving you.
1: Look how much enjoyment. That was funny.
8: He stuffed it right up. Yeah, two to go.
4: Give us number two, Brownie.
1: Well, this one, sometimes you got to be careful in getting a name right, especially when...
8: Oh, wrong.
1: When you get it right. Yeah, anyway, Sandy Roberts.
11: We still have Miss Australia with us in Leanne Cock, and Leanne, it's going to be very interesting.
1: Sandy. Come on, Sandy, one more time.
8: Yeah, one more.
11: We still have Miss Australia with us in Leanne Cock and Leanne, it's going to be very interesting.
1: Yeah. Poor old Sandy sitting there going, don't say it. Yeah, bang.
8: Don't say cock.
17: No, we got it.
1: Yeah, that's the bit I left out.
8: Yeah, all right.
1: Yeah.
8: What do you got at number one, Bill? And we only did this for this piece. The great man. We all love Whispers. Oh, Whispers Watson.
27: Well, coming up after the break, we'll catch up with Demon Coach.
8: Who?
27: We got a party going on.
1: Who was the coach? We still don't know.
8: Actually, who was it?
1: He's still sitting there whispering.
8: Looking down the barrel of the camera.
1: There's all a bit of fun because it was last night at tea that we heard this one when Howie was sitting in.
28: I've got Kaya Zondo and the Australian man.
8: The Australian man. It was Greg Hutchinson, by the way.
1: Yeah. Well, the Friday Huddle boys are already blowing up the phone. They are delighted with this.
8: Bit acca.
1: Yes.
17: This will be in a lot of people's Triple M 1000. 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

0: yeah, that's going to be in a few people's Triple M at 1,000 votes. 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This is Triple M's Rush Hour. JB, Bill and Daisy Thomas, all thanks to Penrite Oil, who was proud to announce today it has achieved Australian-made accreditation with more than 300 Penrite products to feature the Australian-made logo on product labels.
1: Absolutely, including some of these absolute belters, coolant greases, Brakel fluids, probably just Brakel fluids, that might be a typo.
2: Steering.
1: Yes, yeah. And suspension fluids.
3: Coolant.
1: Automatic transmission fluids.
0: Mm.
1: What's the bottom one?
2: Agriculture, industrial products.
0: Yeah.
2: Thanks to Penrite Oil. And I didn't hear one bad word about the oil, did you, in Bathurst? You heard about them running out of petrol.
0: You did.
2: But every car had Penrite in it and straight over the line, finished.
0: Bang.
2: Now proudly wearing the Australian-made logo, by the way.
0: Been a few trades today, Bill. We've heard this noise a few times. Just run us through them again.
2: Well, Nick Blakey, of course, is now a Kangaroo, just like his old man that won two premierships there. I think that's good for the Roos. They've finally landed a big fish. They've had a crack at Dustin Martin and Isaac Heaney and Josh Kelly over the Jordan DeGoey. Gaff, they've had a crack at a few, but that is a big fish for them.
1: It is, and if it improves them to finals, that means that other big fish or reptiles will be coming that way as well.
2: Or lizards.
1: Yeah.
2: Well done. So that is good. Well done to
1: which
2: them.
1: Which is a reptile.
2: That,
1: that's the reptile reference.
2: Yeah. Others might not have worked that out. I'm just helping them out, the people out there.
1: You now refer to as others.
2: Lockie Whitfield has done. He goes to Carlton there. That's good for Carlton?
1: This is going to be good, Bill.
2: Why?
1: Because, obviously, he's a star. He can play multiple positions, midfield, wing, half back.
2: Yeah.
1: Knows how to get the footy.
2: Uses it well.
1: Uses it really well. That's the biggest thing currently in the game. Yep. Get the ball, use it well, don't give it back. But also, get the ball from your back half to your forward half as quickly as possible.
2: Yes. Speaking of good kicks off the half back line.
1: Yes.
2: Sydney have lost a couple of halfbackers, haven't they?
1: They have now.
2: Because their captain's injured again.
1: Cal Mills.
2: Yep. Blakey goes. So they are chasing someone now, really, aren't they?
1: Correct. And you think the year before they let Florent go. So he's at the Blues, obviously become a very good kicker there. So they're going to have to reshuffle a little bit, Sydney. It's going to be one of the still the biggest story in football and what plays out between now and the start of next season as to just what it looks like for them and with the others as well.
2: And Zane Dersma is at the Melbourne Footy Club now. The Roos get picks 33 and 49, and the D's get picks 52. He went at pick 4, so that seems unders to me, but...
1: I just hope that he can put it together. Because what we've seen from him and when he was playing in his Gibby Power days, obviously pick 4, the kid is a star.
2: Yep.
1: He has got tricks, he can take hangers, he kicks it beautifully, he's got a lovely fluid leg that probably gets it north of 55 metres. So if he can get up and firing... We saw that the D's were very, very good throughout the season, stumbled a little bit late. So there's another cog down there, and if he can go from just a forward to get some midfield minutes, swapping with a Cozzy and the like, it changes the shape of how they will line up for sure. So a good get.
2: And the trades all finish?
0: Tomorrow night, 7:30 p.m. So we'll keep you updated on the Triple M footy socials, and we're going to catch up with Mitch Cleary again tomorrow as well.
2: Please.
0: Something else around the corner is the Rugby League World Cup.
3: Rugby League.
0: And we're going to be chatting to a man who won one for Australia, Brent Tate. He's part of Channel 7's coverage. That's it. He joins us next on the Rush Hour.
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18: 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Parents charged over their baby boy's death in a Glen Osmond hotel. 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
2: JB Bill with Daisy Thomas. This is Triple M's Rush Hour. The Rugby League World Cup kicks off on Thursday night. Australia versus New Zealand. And a man who's part of Channel 7's World Cup coverage is a World Cup winner himself.
1: He is.
2: It's Brent Tate.
27: The Aussie Kangaroos are looking to make it four World Cup wins in a row.
28: The immortal Mal Meninga at the helm again of an Australian victory. They are three from three at Old Trafford.
27: And here to tell us if they can do it on home soil is a man who won the 2013 World Cup to start the era of dominance.
28: What a display of excellence by Australia here. Celebration time for the Kangaroos.
27: Please welcome Brent Tate.
1: Yes, he's here, Bill Big Tatey, breaking it down for us too, but breaking it down across the screens of Seven for the entirety of the tournament. Tatey, thanks so much for your time, mate. Exciting times to be a rugby league fan.
0: Certainly is, boys, but let me tell you, I haven't ever been in a studio in the Melbourne, and I must admit, the three-peat for those Mighty Lions, I have to get that in there, boys. How good was that, eh? Mighty Lions.
2: Did they win? We've forgotten all about it. How did they win that, Tatey?
0: Oh, mate, that was amazing. I must admit, mate, you know, being a Queenslander, they've certainly captured everyone's imagination, mate. We're all on board and, yeah, what an amazing game that was. Oh, it was incredible.
2: Exactly right. Now, tell us about the Rugby League World Cup. There's only 10 teams, I think, in it this year. A few have just got the lemonade and sass. But the Aussies are going for four in a row. They've got to be the favourites. But tell us who else could be just nipping at their heels.
0: Geez, mate, we might be going in as favourites, but I can tell you it's going to be the most competitive World Cup I think we've ever seen. The rise of the Pacific nations in rugby league has been enormous. The likes of Tonga, Samoa, you know, PNG have obviously entered the competition. But, mate, there's some real heavyweights that have come into this competition, and those teams that I just mentioned, without a word of a lie, you know, they're all genuine chances of winning this World Cup. So for the Aussies and the Kangaroos, mate, it's going to be a big task, but it's going to be a cracker of a World Cup.
1: So we go into Pool A, Australia, New Zealand, Fiji and the Cook Islands, but then it is Pool B and C combined, which is England, France, Lebanon, PNG, Samoa and Tonga. Can you explain that to me and how we get to a semi-final setup and what we need to do?
0: That's a really good question, and no, I can't explain it to you.
2: Just win. Keep winning.
0: Yeah, just win every game. I think that's the crux of it. But, mate, it's you know, as I said, I think that the last couple of years with Samoa and Tonga, mate, you know, the rise of those nations has been incredible, and the support that they get, it makes the World Cup fun, and it makes watching those teams enjoyable. I'm not sure if you've seen some of the games with Samoa and Tonga, mate. It's like a sea of red when the Tongans play, and they take over the, you know, the streets, they take over the city, and I'd expect it to be as much passion and tribalism as we've ever seen, because, you know, as I said, their teams are a genuine chance of winning the comp this year.
2: Well, that game is November 1 in Sydney. That'll be a huge game there. But it all kicks off this Thursday at Allianz Stadium, and it's the Aussies taking on New Zealand. This will be a blockbuster too, mate.
0: Absolutely, mate. The Kiwis have got probably one of the best forward packs that I've ever seen. Well, they'll leave genuine superstar front rowers out of the team just because they can't fit them all in. So, and you know, looking back over the years, mate, the Kiwis, you know, their spine, their, you know, 7, 6 and 1, have always sort of been a bit of a weakness. But now you've got a guy like Jerome Hughes from the Storm, who's probably one of the best halves in the game. You know, they're littered with talent, and you know, the World Cup organisers have done a good job on, you know, putting the Kangaroos versus Kiwis. It's going to be the biggest game to kick it off. And, mate, they are two genuine heavyweights that'll go at it. And, yeah, tune in Thursday night, because I just believe, mate, it's going to be one of the games for the ages.
1: You can see that game, Australia versus New Zealand, from 7 p.m. Eastern on 7 and 7 Plus days. So, Kalyn Ponga and Dane Gagai, they both playing for NZ. Is that correct?
2: Yeah.
0: Yeah, that is correct, mate. So both out of Newcastle in the grand final. So, and both players in really good form. So, KP obviously this year playing State of Origin for Queensland, but obviously the eligibility rules have changed a little bit. So, mate, he takes the chance to play for the Kiwis. So, you know, genuine superstar and a game breaker at number one. And, you know, Gage's at 36 years of age or 35, playing as good as footy as he ever has. You know, we'll line up in the Kiwis team. So, yeah, mate, it's going to be a cracking game, this one. It's, you know, they're always competitive, the Kiwis. I think they won the World Cup back in 2008, beat Australia. So they'll fancy their chances, absolutely, and they've got the team to be able to back that up.
2: And also, who plays at fullback? Is it Reece Walsh or Tedesco now?
0: Yeah, it's a big Cool for Kevy. I think I think the team's getting named today, but I think they're going with Reece Walsh. And I have heard some of the journalists say they wanted to give James Tedesco a rest. Obviously, he's had a pretty big final series, so give him a rest. And I think Moses is going to be at halfback, so and not Sam Walker from the Roosters. Oh. But it's going to be interesting to see. I mean, it's a great problem for Kevy to have. Reece hasn't played for a few weeks. He's had an ankle injury, so it's a big call from Kev. But mate, he's a genuine superstar, Reece Walsh, and he'll be ready to go.
2: Bloody oath.
1: What about the wings? There's been some talk about no genuine wingers. Who's going to line up for the Aussies out there?
0: Yeah, mate, I'm not too worried about that because a lot of the guys that they've picked, have got wing experience and playing wing and centre. Whilst they're different positions, they're not too dissimilar. So. It's again, mate, it's going to be interesting to see which way Kevy goes. I think Trbojevic will be definitely one wing. I heard Bradman Best has been, training there throughout the week. So, at the end of the day, they're both big bodies. They're both athletic. I don't see it being a big problem, but, good decisions for Kevy to have.
1: Was it Best who went to the wing in Origin?
0: No, he played in the centres in the Origin.
1: But he was unreal, yeah?
0: Any big game that he's played in, he's been excellent. He's off contract at the moment too, wow. So it'll be interesting to see where that goes. He's obviously had a great season with the Knights, but being an international, it's a few more zeros to the contract for him, so that helps.
2: Was he named after Sir Don?
0: Don't think so, mate. I don't think so, but let me tell you, in the big games, he does deliver.
2: I know. Bradman Best. I've never heard of a Bradman first name. I tell you what is bloody hard to work out because every match of the Rugby League World Cup is live, free, and exclusive to 7 and 7 Plus. There's 33 people named on the coverage from hosts to experts to callers.
1: 15 experts.
2: Reporters. 33. Who the f isn't on the roster? I haven't seen Bruce McAvaney. What's going on, Tatey?
0: We might call Bruce up off the bench, mate. Don't.

0: blockbuster you got?
1: Cook Islands in Townsville, mate, the Aussies. So I've got the blockbusters, obviously, so I'm stoked about that.
0: I tell you, you should back the Gillaroos. They'll win. They're $1.05. They just win it, the girls.
1: They should do, mate. They're a stacked team, absolutely. Bloody so, and then there's obviously the wheelchair Rugby League World Cup as well. So, mate, it's a huge, going to be a huge 6 weeks of footy. I'm genuinely pumped about this. I think it's going to be a cracking tournament.
0: All right, then we might take a break, Tatey, and come back and talk about your good self. You want to hang around?
1: No dramas. I can, mate, for sure.
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5: JB and Bill with Daisy Thomas. This is Triple M's Rush Hour. Rugby league legend Brent Tate is stuck around. He's part of Channel 7's lineup for the Rugby League World Cup, which kicks off on Thursday night between Australia and New Zealand from 7pm Eastern. 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
6: You certainly can. Tatey, I was always fascinated in watching you play and watching the big games, but you'd get around because of a massive injury you had with some sort of ironing board, boogie board, esky lid stuffed down the back of your shirt to protect your neck and back from breaking it. What the bloody hell was that and how uncomfortable was it?
7: I used to cop these things called burners. So anytime my head would go back, it'd crush the nerves that run down your arm and your neck, and it'd send your arm dead. And mate, it was only 2 years into my career and I was pretty much told that I couldn't play rugby league anymore because if I kept doing it, well, you know, it was obviously a chance of losing the feeling in my arm. So, sat on the sidelines for about 6 months. A physio at the time, Robbie Goldbolt at the Broncos, was watching NASCAR one day, saw they had a neck brace behind their helmet and, mate, we went to work on just coming up with something that would work and we come up with what I wore in the end was a neck brace, which was a piece of foam basically molded my neck, strapped down with some Velcro, and it had stopped my head from going all the way back and stopped the burners in my arm and gave me 12 more years of my career, mate. So I was pretty bloody lucky, I can tell you.
6: Wow. How is the neck in that part of you now?
7: Mate, it's all good. I just went in for surgery on my knee for about the 16th time last week, mate, so I'm a bit laid up. It's the knees and shoulders that give you a bit of problems now, so I always say to people, mate, I love playing footy. It gave me a lot, but it also took its fair share. Mm. But, mate, would you change it? Probably not.
8: I was going to ask you, would you do it all again? Because you've had 16 to 20 major surgeries, four or five or six, as you said, knee injuries, the neck. So you'd do it all again?
7: You know what, Bill? I think now that I'm a bit older and wiser and I know how I feel as I'm getting into all that, I would have done it, mate. I just wish I didn't push the envelope so much. I think, you know, 4 years earlier, I probably should have called it quits instead of squeezing the lemon. But, mate, hindsight's a wonderful thing. And, you know, in saying that, the last 4 years of my career was probably some of my most enjoyable. So, yeah, it's a hard one to hard one to say. But, mate, as I said, it gives you a lot, but it also takes its fair share as well.
8: When you get older, Daisy, like me, and you limp around and all that, you think, shit, probably should have finished up a bit earlier.
6: Not the only similarities that you two have, because Tatey played Origin early on in his career, and our man Bill here, he got called up as a young pup to the Victorian side. And Tatey, just give us a little thought or your thoughts on what Bill had to say to his presser.
9: Geez, she's a thriller, right? Yeah.
6: That's what he had. That's how excited he was to get called up to play for the Big V.
8: Don't say what you really thriller, right? Don't say what you really think, Tatey.
6: Say it.
7: Well, Bill, I'm glad you've improved, mate, because that was really insightful, that was.
8: Well, I haven't. Hey, I've got another question for you, Brent Tate. 229 games in the NRL for the Broncos, the Warriors and the Cowboys. So, winning a State of Origin, which has built up over three games and they're the biggest thing and we love them down here in Victoria, or a premiership?
7: Mate, got to say a premiership. I think the work that goes into winning a premiership and, you know, it's a culmination of, you know, 12 months worth of work and you're with those guys day in and day out. And, mate, I played 14 years of NRL and got to win one, which I'm really thankful for, but just goes to show how hard they are to bloody win it. And I played in some really good teams. So, but there is something about State of Origin and pulling on that Queensland jersey, Bill. I must admit, I get goosebumps even talking about it now. There's something special about running out and representing Queensland. There's a lot of history that goes with it. I've still got the bloody goosebumps now.
6: How good.
7: Yeah.
8: Because you're always the underdogs. Mate, you're always the bloody underdogs, Queensland. And they get out there and build them and just had those hard nuts from where you're from, Roma and all that. Geez, they were hard, weren't they? They were good, Queensland. Tough.
7: They were, mate. Yeah, they were tough. And I think that's what, you know, we've built our legacy on as being tough, hardworking and humble and being the underdog, mate. So, yeah, we did win 8 years in a row. I'm not sure how we kept being the underdog every year, but we were, and we kept writing that narrative and we loved it.
6: How did you go? So you talk about your body being banged up. You could potentially play a Saturday, front up for Origin Wednesday, and then be back on the tools again on a Sunday.
8: Yeah.
6: How do you do that with the combative nature of the sport you play?
7: Mate, it was really difficult, to be honest. And if you played on a Wednesday, you'd want to honestly play like on a Friday, so you got the weekend off. The longer it went, the harder it was to back up.
6: Right.
7: I had a great coach in Wayne Bennett, mate, and Wayne used to like drill it into us about if you're an Origin player, you'd have to pride yourself on how you backed up. But mate, it was like physically it was really tough, but mentally I reckon it was harder. You go from playing in front of 85,000, and I remember one night we played at Shark Park on a Friday after an Origin match in front of 13,000, and they were calling me a wanker in the crowd, and I was like, mate, I'd rather be anywhere else right now than here at Shark Park. So yeah.
8: Oh, good. Hey, we got Harry Perryman on tomorrow, actually. He's your nephew-in-law, I think. Is that right?
7: Well, yeah. He's engaged to my niece, Jamie Lee Price, who plays for the Diamonds. Yeah. So, mate, you can give him a message. If he hurts my niece's feelings, he's going to get a knuckle sandwich. You can pass that on to him.
6: See the size of that fist, too? I know. That bloody up here. Coming off the screen. Put it up again.
7: Oh, mate, don't worry. You're one of those bad boys.
8: Old bump sniffers, don't call them that. No, hey, but because he's a good man. Do you love the Aussie rules? Have you got involved there a bit, Tatey?
7: Oh, I do, mate. Obviously, I've been following the Lions for a long time, and obviously the last 3 years, I'll just throw that in there. But, mate, I follow Harry. Obviously, mate, he's a great kid, Harry. Couldn't think of anyone else better to date my niece, and he's a legend of a bloke, and, mate, he's a good player.
8: Yeah.
7: And signed, obviously, at Collingwood and had a good year, so... mate, I guess, mate, if they get into a final, I'll quickly become a pies man too, just quietly.
6: So yeah. Christmas Day, a couple of suds around the dining table and out in the backyard for halftime heroes. Does the rugby league ball come out, the Sharon?
8: Yeah.
6: And if it does, can you teach him how to tackle?
7: Oh, mate, he does fancy himself as a leaguey, Harry, but mate, let me tell you, he's much better suited to kicking the footy than making tackles. So, well, I'll tell you one thing about, mate, Harry, you know, like, at Christmas and that, mate, talk about, like, work ethic and training. Like, mate, they train hard, you know, both him and Jamie. Like, you know, Christmas time, we're all boozing it up and having a great time and they're out running bloody Ks. But I guess that's what you got to do to become an athlete like those two for a long time.
6: Yeah, no, it's incredible stuff. That is a talented table to sit around at Christmas time and any time. Tatey, we really appreciate your time. Up the Aussies come Thursday night and beyond. Thanks very much for joining us on The Rush Hour.
7: Thank you, boys. Go the Kangaroos.
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0: hurts when I need you. This life is more than just a redo.
1: Yeah, baby, with Daisy Thomas.
2: Haven't had the opportunity to go full Bunta.
1: Yes, you have. This Bunta. Is Triple M's Rush Hour.
3: I think we're all officially on notice after Big Tatey just rising fist to screen there.
4: Run the league.
3: Tomorrow, a big, big day. Trade period comes to a close, so Mitch Cleary will be on the phones.
4: Good.
3: Yeah.
4: 7:30 tomorrow night.
3: Yes,
4: done.
3: Correct. So good to have him live in studio today. He'll be back on the phones tomorrow. And live from South Africa, Rabs.
5: The Australian man.
3: Well, that's him, Mark Howard. The Australian man and Pie star Harry Perryman.
5: The Australian man.
3: He's also an Australian man. Yes, Harry Perryman in studio. He'll be having a good chat about footy, but also he's a real big boaty and the boat show's on. So
4: oh, is it?
3: An ambassador, I believe.
2: Right. I'd have to play him the Tate audio as well.
3: Well, yeah, that was a good reminder.
4: It's a big fist.
3: Big man, Tate. But the responsibility, as always, at this time, William, on your shoulders for.
6: End the day with a laugh.
7: I have a joke.
6: This is Billy's joke.
4: Hey, boys. Yes, did you hear about the Irish boxer, a.k.a. the Irish Cyclone?
3: No, I didn't.
4: He has returned to the ring after having both feet amputated due to a horrific car accident.
3: Oh, it's tough.
4: So far, he has had 10 fights without defeat. Without
3: I get it.
4: Defeat.
3: Yeah, because they got chopped off. Poor bloke.
4: The Irish Cyclone.
3: Yes.
4: I liked it.
3: Like it's simple.
4: Very.
3: Not bad.
4: Not bad. Raps.
3: You just have to just chuck some tucker in your mouth.
4: Yeah. Ripe raspberry. They're good. We should get some of
3: them. Share them
1: around. Not bad.
2: They didn't like it out there. I didn't mind it.
4: Yes.
2: Oh,
4: good.
2: It was.
4: Yeah, it was all right.
2: Hit it on the head. Hit Billy on the head.
1: Not super plastic for that.
4: Oh, come on, Will.
3: He's kicked it off with his feet.
4: We'll get there.
3: That's all right.
4: Maybe Wednesday, Thursday. We're warming up.
3: Yeah, something.
4: Something.
3: You're
4: from
3: back.
4: Fat.
3: Well done.
4: Hump day.
3: Yeah. Do a quiz.
4: Yeah, king of.
6: You are the king of the divan.
3: The king of the divan.
6: Triple M's Rush Hour has clocked off.
4: I was going no good, so I said, fat, get outside. You're no good here.
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24: Good evening, Rosanna Mangiarelli here. There's been a major development following the discovery of a baby boy's body in a Glen Osmond motel with his parents arrested and charged with neglect. The travel plans of dozens of Emirates passengers are in disarray after the aircraft was forced to make an emergency landing in Adelaide due to an engine fault. Yala prison staff have been left stunned after a firebombing destroyed 4 of their cars overnight. Witnesses say a masked offender was spotted fleeing the scene around 4 this morning. Comedian Russell Brand's rape trial has begun in the UK with jurors selected. The 51-year-old's facing charges linked to 6 women. Adrian Portelli has opened his first supermarket, promising to undercut the majors on most items. Formula One star Valtteri Bottas has joined forces with Coopers to give out free beers to anyone who spots him in an SA pub. And Big W shoppers can now use DoorDash to get their retail fix, with 35,000 products from the retailer now available on the app.
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24: There are just 24 hours left in this year's AFL trade period. Port Adelaide still to land Wantaway Crows midfielder Luke Pedler, while North Melbourne still in pursuit of Adelaide defender Nick Murray. The Roos have already pulled one of the biggest deals so far, securing Nick Blakey from the Sydney Swans. Blakey was one of five Sydney players stood down for a wild night out on the eve of finals. NSA is top of the one-day cup standings after beating Victoria by 70 runs at the Junction Oval.
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1: KC Treloar here. The cool and grey conditions continue for the city, down to an overnight low of 8 degrees. Partly cloudy skies tomorrow, heading for a top of 20. For Adelaide's best news, sport and weather, watch 7 News at 6.
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2: 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Triple M Traffic starts with Adelaide's biggest delays, and we have a truck rollover on Lobethal Road between Stafford's Road and Newdorf Road in Lobethal. 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
21: Oh, wrapping home in here, Tuesday night, right around the country. It's Triple M Nights with Dave Gleeson, the front man of the Screaming Jets. And don't worry, when he jumps up by himself as well, dominates that. Dave Gleeson, hello to you.
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3: So it goes on sale tomorrow. I think next Monday.
21: Yeah.
3: It goes on full sale.
21: Yeah, yeah, yeah.
3: What you want to do is get into the pre-sale.
21: Pre-sale.
3: Otherwise, you may miss out.
21: Yep, absolutely. Now, speaking of reunions, Gleeso, one was bubbling around a couple of weeks ago in the build-up, the lead-up to the NRL Grand Final about another hometown band of yours.
3: Yeah, that's Silverchair. Right. There was big talk of Silverchair getting back together. We'll talk about that in a little while. And The two guys who were probably leading the charge.
21: Yeah, they were, weren't they?
3: To get Silverchair back together. Joey Johns actually famously pulled Daniel Johns out of bed at the age of 15 to go and celebrate the Knights' 97 grand final victory.
21: It never been the same.
3: Never been the same. He wrecked that kid.
21: Jacob Dylan is going to join us. What a star this man is.
3: Well, he's the son of Bob Dylan.
21: Yeah.
3: I'm not going to... I imagine he's sick of being asked, so what's it like to be Bob's son?
21: Yeah, is that your first question?
3: Yeah, no.
21: So in his own right, so the lead singer of the Wallflowers, Gleeso, and I tell you what, 30 years since this album, Bringing It Down the Horse, and they are playing it out in full, along with an amazing album from Tom Petty as well.
3: There's a connection between Jacob and Tom Petty that probably goes through his father. That is going to be very, very exciting. That was such a breakthrough album when it came down. It came out, Bringing Down the Horse.
21: Triple M 1000 keeps on getting a run tonight as well. Vote for your songs on the listener app, LISAT, and 50 grand up for grabs. Gleeso's got a pick just after 8 o'clock. But Powderfinger, get us going. Since you've been gone, it's Triple.

0: He's got more Aussie rock stories than curls on his head. Ready for story time?
1: If you haven't been ripped off by your first manager, then you have not been in rock and roll.
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0: David Bowie and Changes. It's Triple M Nights with Dave Gleeson. New stuff from U2 to press play on shortly. And Jacob Dylan, the son of Bob Dylan, is going to join us. The lead singer in his own right, Gleeson, of the Wallflowers. And they're coming down here for the first time ever.
1: Yeah, that was amazing to me that they never made it to Australia. Jacob Dylan and the Wallflowers have been constantly touring and releasing music since that time in 1996 when Bring Down the Horse came out, but never made it to Australia.
0: Yep. Quite staggering. Now, we know about the Powderfinger reunion, the return. They are back in a big, big way. And there was a little push not that long ago to try and get Silverchair back up and running, Gleece.
1: Can we talk about me playing at the grand final?
0: Let's do it. How was it, mate?
1: Oh, it was awesome.
0: Yeah.
1: It was awesome. It was short notice. We got, I got the call on the Thursday. And obviously there'd been the Tones and I thing.
0: Yep.
1: And then they were they said they weren't going to have any entertainment. And then they turned it around. Jai Arrow, as we've heard, he's a 30-year-old kid.
0: Yeah.
1: Got MND.
0: Yeah.
1: Him and another guy called Nathan Charles, from Rugby Union.
0: Mm-hmm.
1: They decided to do a tribute to those guys and, raise awareness for MND. So myself, Amy Shark and, Phil Jamieson were called in at the last moment to provide a bit of a backing track, really, for the honour of those guys and the tribute to those guys. So it was unreal.
0: Amazing scenes.
1: On that, on the stage out there in front of the whole crowd, and there's phones up everywhere and stuff. Obviously there's naysayers.
0: I don't think there was that many, though.
1: I don't do social media, so...
0: I don't think there was that many at all, to be honest, Glee. So I think it
1: awesome.
0: It hit the mark in every single way.
1: Yeah, yeah. No, it was a great tribute to those guys, and I have so much respect for them and love for those blokes, and hopefully they can, you know, get a quality of life and just like Neil Danaher did, surely somewhere down the track we're going to find a cure for MND. But let's get to Silverchair, who obviously were the talk of the town, because obviously Newcastle being in the grand final.
0: Yep.
1: Here's their press release. For the first time in ages, the three of us actually agree wholeheartedly about something. Go Knights. Thanks to everyone who's asked if we're playing before the game. We're way too rusty. I don't think, I was speaking to Chris Joannou, and he's like, I haven't picked up a bass in 10 years.
0: Yeah, right.
1: So you can't just...
0: Yeah, just pick it up.
1: You can't just pick it up. You want to, especially, you know, if you're coming back.
0: Yeah.
1: You want to get out there and show your goods.
0: Mm-hmm.
1: Really show off your goods.
0: Yep.
1: We won't be taking the stage, but we'll be supporting as loudly as everyone else, and we'll be there in spirit, wishing the Newey players all the luck in the world. Well, we know how that went. That was a bit sad, a one-point loss. But, yes, that's the final word on Silverchair at the moment.
0: Mm-hmm.
1: Anyway, let's get their song tomorrow. What about this when it came out? How old were you?
0: Well, it was...
1: Two.
0: 1994, and I was born in 1994.
1: Right, so not you weren't even, you didn't even have a score on the board.
0: They released it when I was released.
1: Tomorrow,
0: Triple M.

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0: Split Ends with History Never Repeats. It's Triple M, this is Nights with Dave Gleason. Jacob Dylan, not too far away at all. The son of Bob Dylan. Cannot wait for this conversation. First time coming to Australia, Gleason.
1: Yeah.
0: And the interview he wants to have is with you.
1: Yeah, fantastic, mate. I can't wait to get that to air.
0: Mm-hmm.
1: Prior to that, however, Tomo, it is announced 50 years after they first burst onto the scene. 50. You too. Have announced the Carnival Deluxe is their next album. Everything seems to have a very Spanish feel to it, Tomo. In this, they do like to immerse themselves in a culture to make a record. They've done it before. Silencio is this single that follows up Fireflies, which came out earlier this year. So yeah, 50 years into their career, and they're still churning out the music, and they've still got an absolute love for everything that they do, and especially for their fans. So let's get this on. It's brand new, Silencio, from the upcoming album Carnival Deluxe. YouTube.
0: Triple One.

0: Night Show with Dave Gleeson. We'll be back in a sec. Think of this like a chance to head to the merch stand, grab your I Love Gleeso t-shirt. 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

0: Messi might grow from a famous family tree, but he's still the voice behind one of the most iconic sounds of the 90s. And many might argue that his voice is even better than his dad's. The son of Bob Dylan, who went on to have his own respectable musical spotlight too. From the Wallflowers, please welcome Jacob Dylan.
1: Jacob, how are you, mate?
2: I'm good. How are you doing?
1: I'm very, very well. It's very exciting to hear that the Wallflowers are finally making it down under. Are you excited about getting down to new territories?
2: Oh, for sure. You know, I do. I can't answer before you ask why it's taken so long. Time has just slipped away, and I have to say that I do regret that. It's taken this long. I'm not sure. I can't answer if you exactly.

0: exactly why it's taken this long, but I do regret it. And are we excited? Of course we are. I mean, that's, yeah, we've been wanting to come for quite a long time.
1: So 30 years since Bringing Down the Horse was released. Obviously, you'd had an album before that, Wallflowers, that kind of introduced you to the scene. But what about the reaction when Bringing Down the Horse came out? What was that like for you guys to be part of, right in the center of that?
0: Well, I mean, geez. You know, that kind of thing happens. It only happens to you once. It happens so quickly, and everything's brand new every day. You don't really have time to digest all the changes. But, yeah, the first record in 92, it was an introduction, and I thought it was a good record. In terms of the record business, whatever they were expecting, it probably didn't do that. So it wasn't considered a successful adventure for people. So we were looking for a new record deal, which, you know, we wound up at Interscope Records at the time, which was, you know, led by Jimmy Iovine, and it was just a monster of a record label. It just felt very powerful. It just felt like a different, it felt like a different league than where we were at the first record. I think there's probably a time in your career where you do feel like, you know, you need to have something, you know, hit the bullseye. Otherwise you start question, you start to question your career. And I, but we were not there yet. I was happy with just taking steps, but we certainly, you know, leapt up high up the steps all of a sudden. It's a lot to take in, but, you know, certainly no complaints. It's a rush. Yeah. Listen, there's nothing like hearing your song on the radio, your voice on the radio for the first time. Yeah, you'll do a lot of things, and a lot of things will be exciting, but there's some things you do for the first time you just can't, you can't repeat them. First time you hear yourself on the radio is one of those.
1: Sure, sure. And you know, as you were saying, you do 100 shows a year, and you have taken very little time off. You've hiatus is seems to be something that you guys have only taken one of, and while doing that, you've pursued other projects. Is that what's kind of kept you fresh with the whole process? Is that there's, it's not just the Wallflowers, and it's not just you know, doing albums for the Wallflowers. You've done soundtracks and stuff like that. Is all that stuff grist for the mill?
0: Well, you know, it's important. I mean, who wants to do one thing over and over again? It's hard enough to be, you know, in the band for 30 years and want to continue. I mean, I would say it's hard enough, but, you know, the challenges are different. And, you know, doing other things just allows you to explore other ideas without having to have the moniker of the legacy or whatever you want to call it above it, of the Wallflowers. You know, it's maybe, I'm going to say less precious, but why wouldn't you? I mean, who wants to make the, wants to be in the same movie every year? You want to, I imagine you want to do a romance movie, then a comedy, then you'd want to do a thriller. I don't know. I mean, that's the same thing for people in bands. You know, you don't want to do the same thing all the time.
1: Sure, sure. And, obviously you've written, so many songs over the years. And I'm guessing that with the human condition being like it is, you're not running out of any ideas to write songs about.
0: Well, that's not true. I'm writing songs right now. And listen, every songwriter, if they're honest, they'll tell you the last song they wrote, they think is the last one they're going to get.
1: Sure.
0: You know, you just, well, because you put, you know, you cross the finish line. And sometimes you don't want to be writing songs. Sometimes you want to move on, and today I don't want to write a song, but they just find you when they do. And you're not really in control of it. You know, you just, and then once you get the idea, you get a breadcrumb of an idea, it'll just drive you mad until you finish it. So, no, listen, I mean, when you're writing songs, what's the next idea? Like, no, even when you start out, you don't think there's a million songs to get to. You just think, I mean, I just need a song today. And anybody tells you it's really easy, I don't know if they're being honest. If they're being really, if they're being honest and it's really easy, I'm not sure how much you or I would like their music. It's just, it's a lot of work.
1: Excellent. Excellent. Now, what have you heard about Australia? I'm sure you've got many friends who've toured down here and told you a few stories. What have you heard, and what are you looking forward to when you get to our shores in December?
0: You know, what have I heard? I mean, it's just strange. I haven't been there. I've been to so many places, but, yeah, as far as people in bands, all they really tell you is the drives are long. You guys are big. Okay. Yeah, so America, we can, you know, we can drive 2.5 hours to the next town and play a show.
1: Yeah.
0: Or 3 hours, 4 hours. You guys got some long drives I've been given the heads up before, but I like the bus, so I don't have a problem with it.
1: Yeah, see, when we were touring, I've been in the band myself, and touring over in the US was just the biggest bomb. It was so much fun. You'd get on the tour bus, have a bit of a party, they'd take off, and you'd wake up in the next town ready to play the next show.
0: Well, you know, I agree, you know, and I've been doing it for a long time, and I do know some people who just grew out of it. You can do that. It's not normal to do it forever. I mean, it's more abnormal or different that you want to. But some people just grow out of it. And I people ask me why I still like it. I don't know. Why would you take the bus away from me? Why would you tell me I can't do this anymore? Who does not want to do this? Does somebody not want to do this?
1: Absolutely.
0: I don't understand.
1: Now, looking back, you know, I'm sure you're one of the, like most musicians, you're always looking forward and stuff. But when you do get to these watershed moments and you're celebrating 30 years of Bringing Down the Horse, are there tracks that you've rediscovered and re-fallen in love with?
0: Yeah, there's plenty of songs in there that I hadn't played in a long time. But, you know, when you see people react to something you created 30 years ago, like, can you rise to the moment and perform it? Of course you can. You know, because you nailed it. You moved somebody. Somebody's got to, you know, they recall hearing these songs. It means something to their lives. So, you know, do you like playing it? You better. You should. It's a great compliment.
1: Yeah.
0: Because you got a lot of songs nobody wants to hear that you wish they did, but they don't want to. So you want to hear that one song, play it, man. Have fun with it. Don't overthink it.
1: And real well, getting here on December the 4th, it will be the first time the Wallflowers have set foot on a stage here in Australia, and we are very excited. Jacob Dylan, thank you so much for your time, mate. We cannot wait to see the Wallflowers. Check out our socials to find out where the guys are playing. Jacob Dylan, thank you so much for your time, mate.
0: Yeah, man. I appreciate it. Thank you.
1: Rock on.

0: Triple M Nights with Dave Gleeson, the Triple M 1000. Gleeson's pick very, very shortly. But how good was that, Jacob Dillon?
1: Fantastic. That'll be very exciting for not only for the fans to see him, but it'll be very exciting for them as a band to come to Australia and experience the lifestyle that we have here that is the envy of the world.
0: Birthday to celebrate next, Gleeson.
1: What, my sister-in-law?
0: Yeah, is that...
1: Yeah, Cheryl, it's her birthday.
0: Well,
1: she hasn't got a song out, but at the moment.
0: She's got 4 minutes to come up with one.
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0: Hey, Triple M Nights with Dave Gleeson, Tuesday night right across Australia. And I tell you what, the frontman of the Screaming Jets is up and about. I tell you what, Gleeso, pumped for this, the return of Powderfinger, but we've got a birthday to celebrate right now.
1: We do. One of the absolute greatest songwriters of all time, Paul Simon, is 85 today.
0: 85?
1: Do you think he's sitting around having a rest? No, he's not. He had to step away from touring for a few years due to severe hearing loss in his left ear. But he's returned to the stage with customised acoustic monitoring and a massive big band, 14-piece band, unbelievable. So he's still doing shows in Poland at the moment, and they reckon the tour is absolutely amazing. It's a reflective, specialised experience rather than a traditional high-energy greatest hits review.
0: Hey!
1: So, yes, Paul Simon, we send him all our love. It was a toss-up between this and Call Me Al, but we've gone with Graceland.
0: I love it. This is an absolute beauty. Gets us to Gleeso's next pick in the Triple M 1000. 50K up.

0: ZZ Top with Legs. It's Triple M Night with Dave Gleason. We're just looking for the greatest track of all time. It is very, very simple. Hey?
1: Piece of piss.
0: There's about 1,000 of them. Gleece, 50 grand up for grabs just for voting on the listener app. Your top 10, and we are going through some of your favourite Australian hits, Gleece.
1: Yes, indeed. Now, this one sits very, very highly up there. I don't think there's more love in the country for anyone than Paul Kelly. Yep. As far as, you know, bringing out music that really relates to people and that people connect with. And he's been doing it for such a long time. The last single that he brought out was Rita Wrote a Letter.
0: That's right, yeah.
1: And that was kind of... I was telling Joe, it's all over, baby.
0: Yes.
1: But obviously Joe is the guy who's the jailbird in the song we're about to play, How to Make Gravy. It's the song that everyone plays around Christmas time.
0: Oh, yeah.
1: Hang on. It's Christmas in 6 weeks.
0: Yeah, not far away, David. Yeah.
1: Piss off.
0: Yeah, not far away.
1: 8 weeks, mate.
0: Yeah, well, 6 or 8.
1: 6 or 8. Mm. Same number if you look at it differently.
0: Yep.
1: Yes, but let's get Paul Kelly on and get your top 10 in for the Triple M Greatest 1000 Countdown. You could win $50,000.
0: Triple M.

0: a song it is. Scorpions, Wind of Change. A beautiful song on Triple M Nights with Dave Gleeson. Dave Grohl hops up with AC/DC. We need to cover that in full because that is right in our wheelhouse. So is this man, Slash, friend of the show, Gleeson.
1: Oh, he can't be stopped. He never rests on his laurels, old Slash. Obviously, they're coming here in, November.
0: Yeah.
1: They're going to be here with Guns N' Roses, but he's worked on a new album with Miles Kennedy and the Conspirators, and they've returned with a song called Flying Blind. That's the name of the album as well.
0: Yep.
1: It's the first album since 2022.
0: So is it really? Yeah.
1: It's nice to have some good, fun rock and roll by Slash and Miles Kennedy. I can't wait to hear the whole album.
0: Flying Blind. It's brand new stuff to Triple M Nights with Dave Gleeson.

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0: Genesis with Land of Confusion. It's Triple M Nights with Dave Gleeson and Phil Collins off day drinking.
1: Off the day drinking, yep. Yeah. I'm actually going to start doing it again. Go back to getting, I think we used to get casks of Tropicana.
0: Oh, is that
1: cooler,
0: what happened? Yeah, right.
1: 4 litre casks, okay. And sit there at the beach and drink it.
0: Yeah, over multiple days though, wasn't it, David?
1: More responsible, way. Well, I was much more responsible back then than I am now.
0: Yeah, no, very responsible.
1: Now, AC/DC have just finished 2 years.
0: 2 years?
1: On the road, promoting their Power Up album. The Power Up tour went all around the world. 2 years, that's a long time to be on tour, isn't it? I feel like I've been on tour for 20 minutes compared to that.
0: Yeah.
1: It's unbelievable. They played their final show at MetLife Stadium in New Jersey a couple of weeks ago, and none other than Dave Grohl got up to play Highway to Hell with them.
0: Just rocking out there, Gleece, on the guitar.
1: Rocking out, loving it. I mean, obviously AC/DC would be a childhood fantasy for him to get up with those guys, so it'll be a massive occasion. Now, I was reading what Angus likes to eat on tour.
0: Okay.
1: Chip butties.
0: Chip butties, yeah, beautiful. Wonderful.
1: Battered fish and chips.
0: Ah, the best.
1: A lot of tea, loves chocolate.
0: Yep.
1: Nothing else. I think he still has a dart every now and again.
0: Yeah, okay.
1: But never has he been a drinker. No. Never has he been a drug taker. And look, you watch him play and you understand, that's a guy who's spent his life committed to one thing and one thing only, and that's playing guitar the best he can play it every time he plays it.
0: You happy if we go double play here, Gleece?
1: Well, let's get the Fooey's and AC/DC on.
0: Triple M.

0: Triple M Nights with Dave Gleeson and Gleeson. At the start of the last break, you just mentioned something about, was it punch that you used to have on the beach responsibly?
1: Yeah, Tropicana cooler.
0: Yeah, was it?
1: Yeah.
0: A video surfaced this week, over the weekend, of a young Dave Gleeson, just how he used to handle things, just as a young rocker, just making his way into the music industry. And here's how that played out.
2: He got a record contract, he had heaps of money, and we got blind for like the whole time. At least the first month we were here, no one knew what was going on. We came out after like this month and we had an album, and everyone's going, bullshit! You know, where'd we get this? Great. The best part about it is the people that treated you like shit, like now they come up and go, Gleeso, remember me? And you can go, yeah, f*** off.
1: Oh, geez, I was full of it, weren't I? Where'd that come from?
0: I got no idea. When you were, at least for the first month. Triple M.
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0: Reunions and comebacks. That's what we're doing on Triple M Nights with Dave Gleeson. All off the back of Powderfinger Gleeso. Huge news over the weekend. They are back in a big, big way. 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
1: They do indeed. Now, reunions and comebacks, they can go either way, Tomo, but we've picked some absolute beauties for the next nine songs in the classic nine reunions and comebacks. Midnight Oil.
0: Mm-hmm.
1: They got together for their final tour, the Resist Tour, in 2022, and don't think they're getting back together, but this happened on Jonesy and Amanda the other day, and I love Jonesy and Amanda. They are two exceptional people, and I was on their show recently. But this is Peter Garrett and Martin Rotzi doing US Forces.
26: Says give the nut. It's a setback for your country.
0: Yeah, good.
1: Unreal.
0: He's still got it, the great man.
1: Oh, he's still got it. And that guitar playing, it sounds exactly like it on the record. 10, 9, 8, 7, 6, 5, 4, 3, 2, 1. Let's get another classic from that album on. The Power and the Passion.
0: Number 9 of the classic 909 reunions.

0: The Police, Message in a Bottle, number 987, that is, sorry. Number 7 of the classic 9 at 9 reunions and comebacks, Galizzo. This was close to 10 years ago, 2007, 2008. The Police were back in a big, big way.
1: Yeah. Well, they decided that they hadn't made enough money. No, that's not true.
0: Yeah.
1: Because they're notoriously left on bad terms. The other two guys weren't all that happy with Sting and his attitude.
0: Mm-hmm.
1: But yeah, 2007 and 8, they toured the world. Everyone went nuts. I don't think it'll happen again.
0: No,
1: I think you've seen enough of the Police. Mm-hmm. And Sting likes to get out there and do his own thing. Let's Talk Faith No More. They are coming back next year. System of a Down and Faith No More on the same bill. The reason I think Faith No More haven't been doing much is Mike Patton's doing so much other stuff. He's doing Mr. Bungle. He's doing Phantomus. He's part of Dillinger Escape Plan from time to time. Doing something with Wolfmother.
0: Is he? Yeah.
1: Yeah, I think so. Let's get them on at number 6. Faith No More. They are getting back together next year to wow us on the shores of Australia.
2: Forgive me, but Wolfmother, you suck.

0: Powder Finger with Passenger on Triple M Nights with Dave Gleeson. They are back. We found that over the weekend, Gleeson. This time next year is going to be absolutely huge. 17 years in between drinks for Powder Finger, and we can't wait for next year.
1: Yeah, September, October 2027, Powder Finger are going to be back. I wonder if they'll bring out new music between now and then, Tomo.
0: There you go.
1: It certainly gives them a good lead-in, doesn't it?
0: Mm.
1: 1 year. They could probably bring out an album in the next couple of weeks and go straight to number one and stay there for the whole year.
0: Mm-hmm.
1: Now, I was lucky enough to see this one, the 50-year anniversary of Cold Chisel.
0: The BP Adelaide Grand Final.
1: That's the one. Mm. They played at that. They brought me to tears, Tomo.
0: Yep.
1: Had an amazing time watching Cold Chisel play all their massive songs, including this one. It's Bow River, number three on the Classic Nine.
0: Triple one.

0: The Eagles, life on the fast lane. This is Triple M Nights with Dave Gloyce, and we're talking about reunions and comebacks. We've had Midnight Oil, Gunners, The Police, Faith No More, Travelling Wilburys, Powderfinger, Cold Chisel, and The Eagles. This is a hell of a list so far, Gloyce.
1: Bloody oath. I saw the When Hell Freezes Over tour in 1994, I think, is when the Eagles decided that they were going to get back and wow audiences, and boy, did they. They absolutely nailed it. They hadn't lost any of their vocal supremacy, their playing prowess. It was absolutely amazing to see those guys. And, of course, this is the one.
0: Yeah.
1: Was it the start of this year?
0: Last year it was.
1: God, time flies when you're having fun, doesn't it?
0: It does, yeah.
1: Oasis, they wowed the world. Everyone was like, oh, this will never happen. Liam hates Noel. Noel hates Liam.
0: Uh-huh.
1: But it turned out that they buried the hatchet. And, geez, they looked happy.
0: They do.
1: They look happy hanging out. Yeah. It's like they've obviously both grown over the years and both grown to accept each other's faults and, foibles.
0: Mm.
1: But it was a massive tour, and there's already talk that they're going to be doing stuff next year as well. Let's get them on right now. Morning Glory. I had that this morning. I didn't. Well, I was on my own.
2: You love it.

0: Lisso is coming back for the encore straight after this. 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

0: Done and dusted for Tuesday night, Triple M Nights with Dave Gleeson. And hey, how good was Jacob Dylan just quietly?
1: Fantastic, mate. It's always a thrill to talk to someone like that who's got such experience in the music industry and, you know, such a great bloodline.
0: Mm.
1: But make sure that you get and see the Wallflowers for their first time, though, ever coming to Australia.
0: Be unbelievable. Looking forward to that. Celebrating a bit more powder finger tomorrow night, Gleeson, when going through the story of Tommy Lee assaulting someone.
1: He had a checkered past, but I've seen some early photos of Tommy Lee and Motley Crue. They look like chicks.
0: Do they?
1: Full on.
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24: 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Well, These Days was actually the last song they ever performed as a band at their hometown gig at the River Stage in 2010. 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We are absolutely pumped for this tour. Coming up, Art Vance Joy, The Angels, Johnny Diesel and The Injectors. New music from Gang of Youth, Slide With Us 2, Setting Fires Down in WA. Australian Crawl, we'll get them on too. Casey Barnes, She Does. The Super Jesus, Daryl Braithwaite, and touring with Australian Crawl, Men at Work. On the Red Hot Summer Tour, which kicks off next month. We're going to get that on straight after Yothu Yindi. Enjoy. You're on Triple M's Homegrown.

she does.

The Super Jesus. Triple M's homegrown. Hope you're having a great night wherever you are right around the country. Feel free to get in touch. 133353. You can follow us Triple M Rock, Facebook and Instagram. Coming up, Ice House have announced a massive tour next year. We're pumped for that. Triple M, we're taking a ride around the country. We'll get them on. Chocolate Starfish 2 have been announced as one of the final bands to play the last Birdsville Big Red Bash, which is a massive, it's the most isolated city, most isolated festival in the world. It's having its final show next year. We'll also get the new one from Sly Withers on straight after Daryl Braithwaite. What a song this is, As the Days Go By on Triple M Time.

0: Chocolate Starfish with Mountain. They are one of the bands that have been announced for the final Big Red Bash. It's happening next year in July. Birdsville, 13 years going strong for that incredible Australian festival. So it's going to be, one last hurrah. A big party. You've got to get there. Hey, coming up, we've got Vance Joy. New music from May. This is called Writings on the Wall. Get on 1927 too, and 50 years of the Angels. It's a textbook Australian crisp Albert sound, right? We'll get that on next, Triple M.
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About 100 people were shot in Tiananmen during ethnic violence today. Mobs armed with automatic rifles and other weapons attacked members. Again, 100. About 100 people were shot in Tiananmen during ethnic violence today.

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21: Right around the country, this is Triple M's Homegrown. Coming up, Diesel is touring at the moment. There's just a tour dates to come. He's literally coming to a town near you. Crowdies, not so much. They just wrapped up a huge tour. We'll get on Don't Dream, It's Over. New music from Dan Salter. Recorded with Guy Chambers, who was a songwriting partner of Robbie Williams, wrote all the big hits. That's coming up. And, of course, it's all about Powerfinger. 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Some massive shows happening October, September next year. We'll get on Gleeso and the Jets and the new one from Gang of Youth. Really like that one. That's playing straight after Australian Crawl, of course, teaming up with Men at Work to play the Red Hot Summer Tour. Here is Beautiful People and Triple M's Homegrown.

Mental as anything. You're on Triple M Time Grind right around the country. Powderfinger, it's official. They are touring. You do not want to miss out on seeing this band. 16 years in the making, 18 ARIA Awards that have sold out. Well, you name it, pretty much every venue you can in the country, arenas, headline festivals, and they're back next year touring October, September. So sign up at powderfinger.com for access to pre-sale tickets. Excited about that. It's going to be fun. New music from Dan Sultan coming up too. He's recorded a new album in the UK. Richard Clapton, we will get Powderfinger on straight after Glee. So, and the Jets, here is better. Triple M Time Grind.

0: New music from Dan Sultan. There's a River on Triple M's Homegrown. That was written with Guy Chambers, of course, who famously wrote tracks like Angels with Robbie Williams. We've got a brand new album coming our way, which we're excited about. Coming up, the Crowdies, new one from the Temper Trap. This is called These Aren't. And the busiest man in music is Diesel. Check out those list of dates. He's touring up until Feb next year. Dieselmusic.com.au. Plays the Sounds of Rock Festival in Townsville this weekend. We'll get him on next on Triple M.
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2: In 106 editions of the Cox Plate, only two horses have ever won it three times. Kingston Town in 1982.
3: Kingston Town swapping them. What a run. Kingston Town wins it an extra trophy.
2: And Winks in 2017.
3: Winks is holding on. The Great Bear completes the Great Trilogy in the turn.
2: So when Hugh Bowman again got on Winks in the 2018 Cox Plate, off the back of 28 consecutive wins, history beckoned.
3: It's Winks in front by a length. Cometh the hour. Cometh the legend. Greatness. Winks has done it. It's Equine Utopia.
2: Four straight Cox Plates as part of 33 straight wins. Winks truly was one of Australia's greatest mares.
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18: It is Lou and Judge on Triple M. Today it's Judge and LP, though, and it's all thanks to Save a Life.
19: Well, you're dead right.
18: Mm.
19: You got a puppy?
18: I do, yes. Romeo.
19: Romeo.
18: He's a husky cross Dalmatian.
19: What a mix.
18: I know. He's the only one I know.
19: Spotty and Sookie.
18: Yeah, that's exactly right. He's Spotty and Sookie.
19: Well, mate, I don't know if you know this,
18: mm.
19: but Save-A-Life is nutritious dog and cat food for pet parents who give a...
18: Ah,
19: it's made in Australia, New Zealand, and can I tell you something for nothing? You can find them in your local pet specialty store and purchase a bag to be part of something better because they give, is it 50% of their profits? Sorry, you've missed.
18: But you can't say giver.
19: Oh,
18: and
19: sorry,
18: then...
19: they give 50% of their profits to help save the lives of rescued cats and dogs.
18: Well, I'll have to get some for Romeo then.
19: Well, it sounds to me like you giver.
18: Nice. Are you gonna get some for Brutus?
19: Yeah, it's because I give.
18: Trying to say because I stopped. See how that sounds.
19: Not as good
18: when you do it like that.
19: Not as good.
18: Save-A-Life premium nutritious pet food for pet parents who give a.
19: Oh, like, you nailed it.
18: Like Jarch there.
19: Hey, listen up.
18: Yes,
19: I spun a yarn on the radio show yesterday.
18: Yeah, I know. I was there.
19: Oh yeah.
18: No, go on. Say it again.
19: Basically, where I was at a wedding recovery, I made some new friends, I got extremely excited.
18: Mm.
19: I forgot that I had a newborn back home and invited them back for a bit of kick-ons.
18: I was about to say naturally, but that's, you know, that's really bad.
19: Well, it's actually shocking.
18: Mm. You forgot you had a kid.
19: Well, I sort of forgot I had a kid in a sense. My excitement got the better of me and I forgot that, no, you can't have kick-ons because it'll wake the baby.
18: Mm.
19: Anyway. We received some comments.
18: Oh, some comments. This will be good.
19: Regarding this.
18: You've got them there?
19: Yeah, got one from Jay saying, forgot about the kid, 10 out of 10, Jarge.
18: Well, yeah, but...
19: That's basically how I... That's just saying how I operate.
18: Yeah.
19: They're just concluding that's how I do it. That's not good.
18: Mm.
19: Dan, baby brain Jarge. Dads get it too, mate. Fear not. They, bit
18: okay.
19: of backup. Yeah, it's a bit of baby brain.
18: Okay.
19: Can't be bloody persecuted for the rest of my life for this. That's what Dan reckons.
18: Okay.
19: Sonny, here are a couple of yarns of similar instances.
18: Okay.
19: This is from Sonny. I left my kid playing in the supermarket playground while I put groceries in the boot. Then I forgot about him, got in the car. Got in the car, we got to drive home. Mate, I actually think about this and I'm scared of this.
18: Yeah.
19: Aria, when I was a baby, my parents took my brother and I to the park. They walked home with my toddler brother and left me in the pram at the park.
18: Right.
19: Hey, I'm feeling pretty seen here. Danny, my wife and I were about to board a flight with our six-year-old. I had my son's passport and boarding pass, but I completely forgot about him. Scanned my own passport and started walking down the tunnel till my wife called me back. She wasn't happy.
18: No.
19: Sounds a bit like Steph.
18: Yes, last weekend. Well, yeah. Within her right. She was in her right to be, yeah.
19: Do you have any yarns like this?
18: Well, let me tell you, this has actually brought up a traumatic memory for me. So when I was a kid...
19: Mm.
18: We went over to England to go visit my cousins. They were living over there.
19: Yep.
18: And we all went on like a joint family holiday to Italy.
19: Awesome.
18: And it was like my cousins were there. It was the best trip ever.
19: Yep.
18: Like, how good's this? Haven't seen these cousins in like 6 months or something. And then we went to the Colosseum in Rome. And it was middle of summer, packed, fully busy, packed. And I was with, like, we sort of split off into two groups.
19: Yep.
18: One group thought that I was with them. Oh. Other group thought I was with them.
19: Jeez, you must be quite the presence.
18: I was dawdling up the back. Thought I was following my uncle. Then I looked up and realized that's not my uncle at all. That's another. Oh. That's a completely different man. Stood there, looked around, just started crying.
19: The only option there, mate, is to scream cry.
18: Yeah.
19: You're lucky it wasn't in 783 AD. Otherwise, they probably would have put you to the sword.
18: Probably.
19: You probably would have been there in a gladiatorial battle.
18: Yeah. And so this American family came and was like, hey, it's all right. It's all right. And I thought this was going to have to be my new family now.
19: Yeah. It's you'd succumb to that reality.
18: So they forgot about me. 133353. So I know how Hank feels.
19: Yeah.
18: I'll be able to bond with him over that as he gets older. When did you forget about your kid?
19: Yeah.
18: That's what we want.
19: That's what we want. When did you forget about your kid?
18: Did your dad host kick-ons?
19: Yeah. Did your dad host kick-ons and forget? By the way, we can keep you anonymous.
18: Yes. That's exactly
11: it. It's your early drive home with Triple M's Lou and Jarch.
18: Lou and Jarch on Triple M. Today it's Jarch and LP. 133353 is the number. We're asking, when did you forget about your kid?
19: Well, correct. I had a couple of kick-ons. Blame me. Forgot that I had my beautiful boy, Hank.
18: I will blame you.
19: It's fair.
18: Yeah.
19: It's fair to blame me.
18: Yeah.
19: I forgot my beautiful boy, Hank, was at home and Anyway.
18: Nah, you're still a good dad.
19: Thanks, mate. Succumb to the wrath, which was fair. Now, we want to know, when did you forget about your kids?
18: Yes.
19: We got Lisa on the line. Talk to us, Lisa.
17: Yeah, hi. Yes, I, first time mother and back to work after about 2 months. And, anyway, no problem. Dropped the my daughter at the babysitter's, went to work and did my day, came home, literally went home and started cooking dinner. And I got a phone call from my babysitter who said, "Have you forgotten something?"
19: Okay.
17: And I went, "Oh my God." So I had to go back and get my daughter.
19: I was concerned there that you'd just gone to work the whole time.
18: Yeah, the kid was just at home, just upstairs. Quietest kid ever.
19: Yeah.
18: Thanks, okay, Lisa.
19: Thank you.
18: Michelle, when did you forget about your kid?
20: So not me, mother-in-law. We all were down at the park, had a nice afternoon barbecue, drove home, about 10 minutes down the road, realised, oh, my brother-in-law's not in the car, where is he? 2 carloads, hopped back in the car, and he's just happily playing on the swing down at the park.
19: Oh, mate. Mate.
20: Very stressful, but very funny ending.
19: Yeah, of course it is. It's a happy ending, but God, that is stress-inducing stuff.
18: Well, at least, you know, in your case, Jarch, you not only came home to your kid, you brought extra parents.
19: I brought extra help.
18: Unlike leaving your kid. So that's what, you know.
19: Yeah, hold on. I don't see what the problem is.
18: Actually, you know. Extra good parent.
19: Thanks, mate. Kai, talk to us. When did you forget your kid?
21: So we were on a family holiday earlier this year. Yeah. Me, my partner, our 4 kids, and my parents. And we were up at happy hour. And my parents said, "We're going to go back to the room and start getting ready for dinner." And 3 of the 4 kids went with my parents. So my partner and I just, you know, happy hour up on the deck.
19: Yep.
21: Thought, all right, we'll go back to the room now. So we've gone from the front pool at the, you know, the top of the boat, all the way down the other end of the boat, down about 4 flights of stairs, get down there, and my stepdaughter goes, "Oh, where's her brother?" And I went, "Oh my gosh, we've left him up in the pool."
18: Sounds like me.
21: So I've never run so fast to the other
19: imagine.
21: End of the pool,
19: like,
21: and he's standing there. You forgot me, didn't you?
18: Yeah.
19: That's the worst thing. Never live it down.
18: I've been there.
19: You have, you poor soul.
18: At the Coliseum of all places. Horrible.
22: Raising my hand in a result, trying to get her back.
18: Hang on. Joe's just started telling a story, I think. Joe, he just launched into it. Sorry, we didn't catch that.
19: Joe, sorry. Go again.
22: I left my daughter in the car because I picked her up in the wrong order. Went to the shop with my eldest daughter.
19: Yep.
22: And while we were shopping, I was going, "Something doesn't feel right." And she's like, "What?" And I said, "I've left your sister in the car."
18: Yeah.
22: So I ran back to the car and bolted out the shop, and the fella on the door was like, "I need to check your bags." And I said, no, I can't stop. I've got to go. Ran down the escalator, and as I hit the bottom of the escalator, fell on the floor and broke my hand.
19: Oh,
22: and then
19: geez.
22: Got to the car, and I looked at my daughter, and I was like, "Oh, silly mummy. I left you in the car." And she's like, "I was just watching all the people walk past. Mum, I'm okay."
18: Oh, that's nice. All the kids are really good about it.
19: Well, it helps that Joe's daughter was 22.
18: Just watching all the people go past. Okay. Sean, when did you forget about your kid?
23: Yeah, g'day, boys. Yeah, look, I've got 3 sons, and they all play junior football, or they used to.
19: Yep.
23: And me and the wife used to have to take them to different games on the Sunday, and we'd always end up back at Montrose Footy Club. And, and then at the end of the night, me and the wife would take the kids home in 2 separate cars, and we'd always get home and go, "Okay, who got Harry?" And, we left him there on the footy oval running round. So, somebody had to go back there and pick him up. So,
19: Are you Harry Garside's father?
23: Yeah, that's right.
18: Oh,
19: how good's that? He's my
23: that
19: mate.
23: That was the reason I think he'd become a boxer.
19: Yeah, I think I let him in the heat out.
23: Yeah,
18: so good,
23: didn't
18: Sean.
23: It just once. It happened a few times. So, yeah.
18: Wow. Explains a lot. No, Sean, thanks for calling.
19: Good on you, Sean.
23: Not a problem. Thanks.
24: The Early Drive Home with Lou and Jarch.
18: And we're trying to figure out why, with the help of the listeners, 133353.
19: I haven't noticed.
18: No, that's...
19: I haven't noticed that she's been away.
18: Oh.
19: Thought she was here the whole time. How awkward is that, dude? What a life force of the show. It takes me halfway. We're going to do a full scene until I realise she's gone.
18: We even asked, where is Lou last segment? Well, and you still didn't even realise.
19: Oh, I must have been into the fireball packs.
18: That's right. We've got a fireball pack to give away to our favourite answer here. So, Hunter, where is Lou?
0: Howdy, fellas. How are we?
19: Good, mate. How are
18: you? Yourself?
0: Oh, I'm doing beautiful, thank you. My theory is she's been busy being Batman overnight and she's sleeping the day off.
19: Do you think there's a bit of nocturnal Lou?
0: Well, just a little bit.
19: I can
0: got to keep the city safe.
19: Okay.
18: True. Awesome. Someone's got her.
19: Oh, you actually think she's a vigilante?
18: Yeah, she's Batman.
0: Probably. I mean, it's a theory.
18: It's a theory. Okay.
19: I like it, Hunter. I like it. Okay. Tom, where do you reckon she is?
2: Mate, I think she was probably arrested for peeing in public again and had to spend the night in jail.
18: Again.
19: Good. Tom, I like where your head's at.
18: Yeah, she's got to work on that.
19: Well, it's just, it's all the time.
18: It's just a bit much.
19: I've said, darling, there's public toilets everywhere.
18: Once is a mistake, but
19: 450?
18: That's... It's becoming a bit of a pattern.
19: There's a pattern.
18: Yeah.
19: Okay. I like it, Tom. Okay. Thank you.
18: Anthony, where's Lou?
3: Legends, how we going?
19: Oh, mate, good, mate.
3: I reckon she doesn't like to lose too much when it comes to you versus Lou. So I reckon she's at a general knowledge class. Now, she's really good. She's happy to give away the tickets, but she still doesn't like to lose.
18: No, and she's been losing a bit lately.
3: She's been losing her touch.
19: Yeah, she has.
18: Okay.
3: Yeah, so I reckon she's away just, you know, getting her theories up and her information, and, you know, she's going to come back and stick it up in your face and go, here, take the tickets. Every single one right.
18: If she comes back tomorrow and she wins, we'll know where she's been.
19: That's right. I like it, Anthony. Okay. Thank you, mate. Rebecca, talk to us. Where do you reckon Lou is?
4: Hi, guys. I think she's run away to join the circus.
19: Because she's a clown.
4: I reckon she'd be a tightrope walker.
18: Oh. I'm giving her a lot of credit.
19: If I give you that tip, there's nothing balanced about Lou. I mean, gee whiz, that's a tightrope walker.
18: Okay.
19: I like that, Rebecca. Mm. Rebecca, is there any particular reason why you think she's done that?
4: Isn't that everyone's dream?
19: Absolutely.
18: Sure.
19: I mean, if
18: I think this is your dream, Rebecca, and you're using this as a platform.
19: LP. If someone was to walk in here right now and say, mate, I got a tightrope walking gig. It's for Cirque du Soleil.
18: Oh, jealous.
19: Yeah.
18: Yeah, true.
19: I'm doing it.
18: You know what? That's true. Lisa, where is Lou today?
6: Hello, fellas.
19: Hello. Lisa,
6: you can stop looking because I've found her.
19: Where is she?
6: She's down the local shopping centre. She's got a pop-up shop and she's selling her handmade crochet merkins.
18: Thank you for finding her, Lisa.
6: I bought two, one for a friend.
19: Oh,
18: thank you for supporting local businesses as well.
19: Oh, geez, that's good.
18: Yeah.
6: Pleasure.
19: Can I be honest?
6: What? What's a merkin?
19: No. Don't worry. I'm very well across merkins. Handmade crochet ones, not so much.
18: Yeah.
19: Lisa, I think you've got yourself a fireball pack.
18: Yeah.
19: I also... I would love to give Anthony a fireball pack.
18: I think we've just found a second. I think we can give Anthony one as well.
19: Lisa and Anthony, well done.
18: Well done. Judge and Triple M.
25: It's your early drive home with Triple M's Lou and Judge.
18: Time to play this. Yeah, we've got tickets to see Street Fighter. The Ultimate Showdown awaits Street Fighter in cinemas October 15. And... we've got there's a key element of this segment that we're missing, isn't there, Judge?
19: What?
18: Lou.
19: What is this segment?
18: So it's you versus Lou.
19: Right.
18: And we're missing Lou.
19: Huh.
18: Louisa, our co-host.
19: Oh, she's doing that merkin stall again.
18: The merkin stall.
19: After that general knowledge workshop.
18: Yes, yeah.
19: Yeah, okay, gotcha. That's fine. Well, we've got Corey and Kerry. Corey, I assume you've got a six-pack. Kerry, I feel like you're pretty nonchalant. You see, because...
26: No, I'm not far off it.
18: Core, and then Kerry doesn't even care.
19: Yeah.
27: No.
19: So that's the sort of brilliance you'll get when Lou's not here. Okay, so it's going to be Corey versus Kerry.
18: Ooh.
19: I think we buzz in with names. Do you think?
18: Oh, well, we've got a guy and a girl, so we should be able to tell.
19: All right, so just answer. Quickest to answer gets the point. I'm going to read the questions. First to answer gets the point. No need to buzz in. That's correct.
18: Yeah.
19: Corey, how's the general knowledge, mate?
26: Oh, not too bad.
19: Righto. Kerry, what about yours?
27: Yeah, we're about to find out. Let's see. Brain switched on.
19: I think we've got some humble units here.
18: Okay.
19: Okay, well, in that case, in that case, Corey and Kerry, you versus Lou.
18: It's you versus you.
19: You versus you.
18: Yeah.
19: Begins in 3, 2, 1. Now, which gas in the atmosphere has its molecules composed of 3 oxygen atoms?
18: This is
27: hydrogen.
18: Tough. No, it's a layer. Think of a layer.
19: A layer that went...
5: Ozone.
19: Yeah, that's right, mate.
18: Corey.
19: If you're born on the 13th of October, what zodiac sign are you?
27: Capricorn.
18: No.
19: Also a brand of tampons.
5: Scorpio.
19: Libra.
27: Libra.
19: That's what I am. Which extinct animal shares its name with an Australian telecommunications company?
5: Dodo.
19: That's correct, mate.
18: Corey's up 2-0.
19: With regard to the investment product, what does ETF stand for?
27: Electronic funds transfer.
19: No, ETF. No, but I love where your head's at. It's exchange traded funds. I love
18: tough,
19: how,
18: tough
19: I love how harder the, much harder the questions are when it's you versus you and not Lou's not here. Channel 7 is celebrating how many years on Australian tellies?
27: 150.
19: No.
18: No, no, sort of halve that one, Kerry.
5: 75.
19: Or go lower.
5: 60.
27: 70. Oh,
19: it's 70. 60.
18: It was 70. Kerry got it.
19: Okay, which country are the Aussie cricketers currently playing against?
5: Bangladesh.
19: Lickers, bro. It's
5: no, South Africa.
19: That's right.
18: 3-1 to Corey.
19: What's the name of Mark Zuckerberg's new biopic?
5: Meta something.
18: No, it's not The Social Network. It's The Social...
19: Okay. It's The Social Reckoning. Name the soccer team that just became the first NPL team to win the Australian Cup final.
5: South Melbourne.
18: Yes.
19: That's correct.
18: Well done.
19: Who wrote the Iliad? Also, the father of The Simpsons.
5: Homer.
19: That's correct.
18: Well done, Corey.
19: Bendigo is a country town in which Australian state?
5: Victoria.
19: That is correct, Corey.
18: Okay, Corey's done well there.
19: Corey, you've got the chocks, mate. 6-1 to Kerry.
27: Well done.
5: Hey, late.
19: Turns out you didn't really carry much, did you? Huh? You were pretty chilled out through the whole thing, weren't you, Kerry?
27: I'm going back to bed.
18: Lou and Judge on Triple M. Corey's going to go see Volk in Street Fighter.
19: Yeah.
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18: It is Lou and Judge on Triple M. Today it's Judge and LP, but we're about to dive into the courtroom.
22: You are about to enter the courtroom of Judge Georgie.
23: Order. Good to be here. How are you?
18: I'm very good, Judge. Very, very good.
23: Good.
18: And we're lacking in a counsel, Cornelia, today.
23: Oh, yeah.
18: So we've brought in, I guess, a judge's associate into the studio. Judge's associate, Ash.
23: What's your name?
24: Ash.
23: Young lady?
24: The Ash-ociate.
23: You're the Ash Associate. I like
18: very
23: it.
18: Very good, the Ash Associate.
23: No, very good. Well, lovely to be here.
24: In the courtroom.
23: And thank you for coming in. Anytime. Now, Ash, I'm going to need you to read this case for me today. And post haste, I don't have time. Please.
24: Let me bathe.
18: Just get into the case, please.
23: I said we don't have time, Ash. Okay. Maybe after.
24: My housemate and I have lived together for about 5 years now. Previously, we had more housemates. So we lived in a bigger place with multiple bathrooms. In the past year, we moved into a smaller place. It's just the two of us now. And we now have to share a bathroom. I enjoy a bath. I soak once a week for about 2 hours. It's the highlight of my week. And my housemate knows I've been doing this for years. Unfortunately, our toilet is inside our bathroom. And my roommate has now asked if I can cut back my bath times to an hour so that he can use the toilet when he needs to. I said no, he's an adult. He can hold it for more than, 2 hours once a week. I said I'm more than happy to tell him, I'm about to have a bath, use the toilet first, etc., even though if he's not home, so he doesn't come back busting, etc.
23: Okay.
24: He said, that's not good enough. I need to be considerate and keep my baths to an hour or under when living in a share house. So the case on the table, 2 hour baths in a share house, for or against.
18: 2 hour baths in a share house.
23: Well, Cornelio, first thoughts.
18: 2 hour baths in general is what wigs me out.
23: I couldn't agree more.
18: I mean, doesn't the water get like
23: cold? Can I be honest? Cold? I'll be honest. I've found in my later years I really enjoy a bath. The other day I was at the supermarket, while I was at the supermarket, this is a Judge.
18: Is this Judge or is this Judge?
23: No, this is Judge here.
18: Okay.
23: I was at the supermarket and I'd only just been reintroduced to baths. And I went to the supermarket and I got all the trimmings.
2: Mm.
23: I had bubble bath. I had, you know, soaps and all sorts of shit. And I ran into a friend of mine, a mate of mine, and he goes, "What's going on?" I said, "Oh, Steph's really into her baths. My wife is also called Steph." I said, "She's really gotten into her baths, mate, so I'm just I'm getting all this for her." It was all for me.
2: Mm.
23: It was all for me.
2: Yeah.
23: Although, in saying that, my baths are max 15 minutes.
2: Yeah. Well, I can understand wanting to, you know, luxuriate in a bath. The whole point of the bath instead of a shower is to be able to, you know, sit in it.
23: But
2: 2 hours.
23: But also, at the same time, you are an adult.
2: Yeah.
23: I'm sure you can hold, if you work the bath around, I'm sure you can hold it for 2 hours.
2: Yeah.
23: Unless there's IBS or something. Associate, is there IBS? Does it specify in the case?
24: It doesn't specify, but there could potentially be.
2: Okay, it's up to conjecture.
23: It's pure conjecture. Yeah. Well, Ash, what's the question?
24: The question, 2 hour baths in a share house for or against?
23: 133353. Call now.
2: Yeah.
23: 2 hour baths in a share house for and against. We need a for, we need an against.
2: That's what we do.
3: The early drive home with Lou and Judge.
2: We are jumping back in the courtroom.
4: You are about to enter the courtroom of Judge Georgie.
23: Okay. Order.
2: Judge.
23: Yes.
2: So the case is 2 hour baths in a share house. So there's a girl who's, well, there's a person. There's a person who has 2 hour baths, enjoys to luxuriate in the bath, and the housemates asked if, since they're sharing a bathroom, if they could cut back on the baths a bit, and they're trying to figure out what they're adults. Can they make it work?
23: Okay.
2: Where they're both happy. You can go 2 hours without doing a poo or whatever it is you got to do. And you can let your roommate have their bath if they so desire. So it's a for and against, should a 2 hour bath be allowed in a share house with a shared bathroom.
23: Okay. It's an interesting case, one that will captivate the nation, no doubt.
2: So we've got Neil for, and we've got Mo against Judge.
23: Okay. How are you both?
5: Very good. Good, thank you.
23: Okay. No, Neil, you're for.
5: I'm Mo, definitely for.
23: Mo, you're against. Neil, I think you can start. You can kick off proceedings. I'm going to give you about 30 seconds, mate, to make your case. Then, Mo, you'll have time to rebut, and then I'm going to let it be a bit of a free-for-all. After that, Neil, please proceed.
5: Mate, we're all adults, so you got personal time. Personal time in a bath, 2 hours is nothing, mate. I mean, you know, you could go for the toilet, or she could go for the toilet first, you know?
2: Mm-hmm.
5: 2 hours is nothing. I used to have a spa pool, I'd spend all day in it. People spend all day in spa pools on holidays. Nobody's telling them to get out after 2 hours. Just leave it alone, mate. Get a new flatmate. Mm-hmm. Tell him bugger off, you know? Get a new flatmate.
23: Okay, new flatmate. I don't mind it, Neil. Mo, okay. Your rebuttal.
6: Well, we're about to leave today. Quite simply, I mean, you're sharing a house and you have to have consideration for the other member. I mean, if you want to have 2 hours, and, you know, that's fine, yeah, but get your own place if you want to do that. Because at the same time, you might get visitors over, you might have people just knock on the door, come through and say, "Oh, g'day, yeah. Oh, can I use your bathroom? Oh, I'm sorry, my flatmate's in there, hasn't had a shower for 3 weeks.
23: Okay.
6: I mean, you know, I mean, really? I mean, all right, I understand half an hour, 1 hour. But yeah, no, I think you need to be considerate.
23: Okay, there's laughter from Neil. Now, gentlemen, I'd like to have a back and forth, if you will. Thank you. And keep it orderly, gentlemen. I am not in the mood today.
5: Mate, I think he needs to grow up a bit, mate, you know. How many people come knocking on your door asking to use the toilet, you know? Jesus,
6: no.
5: I mean, this is a bit extreme, this is,
6: no,
5: you know.
6: No,
5: get another flat, mate. Get another flat, mate.
6: You might have friends come over, right, you know, unknowingly, and then all of a sudden, can I use the bathroom, you know, 10 minutes into their visit, 15 minutes into their visit. What do I tell them?
5: I ain't got time for flatmates. I'm in the bath all the time myself, so I ain't got time for flatmates.
6: That's the point. I mean, I understand you might take 2 hours. I mean, and from your action, I think you might be from the UK, so you're probably quite used to it.
5: But
6: we're here in Australia, we actually like to have a bath and a shower, but, you know, we have our quick showers and, you know, have a half an hour bath. And it's fantastic.
5: How many blokes go sit in the toilet in the dunny for half an hour reading a book, mate, having a shit? It takes you 5 minutes, mate. So don't comment.
2: All right, Judge.
6: We're talking about a bath now, aren't we?
23: Gentlemen,
6: we're talking about a bath. We're not talking about the toilet.
5: Gentlemen,
23: we're
5: talking about personal time.
23: I demand order in my courtroom, gentlemen.
6: All I'm saying is, when you sit on the toilet, put the cork in it.
2: I think Neil might have called us from the bath as well, by the way.
23: Okay. I demand order, gentlemen.
2: Okay.
23: Lord, or I shall have, or I shall find you both in contempt of court.
2: Yeah.
23: But from a non-judge perspective, absolutely. Yeah. Absolutely bloody love that.
2: Yeah.
23: Both of you. So that's old judge coming in.
5: All fun.
23: But as a judge, now,
2: this is a tricky one. I don't envy you,
23: Judge Sharchi.
2: It is a tricky
23: one. And Neil, you made some tremendous points. Mo, you made some great points. Mo did say something that really stuck with me, though. As a young boy from the country who grew up in a drought, you've got to be in and out.
8: Yeah.
23: My showers last less than a song. And if you're in a bath for 2 hours, you're continually pouring water. What a waste. I find in favour of Mo, and may God be with you, Neil. May God be with you.
2: And enjoy.
8: Thank you very much.
2: And Neil, enjoy the rest of your bath, mate. You've earned it.
23: I love Neil.
2: Charge of Triple M.
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11: 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Ready for Lou and Judge.
9: This is Triple M's early drive home with Lou and Judge.
2: Today it's Judge and LP. We're doing this.
12: They're back. 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
15: 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This is how you remind me.
19: 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Traveling across the whole country next October.
21: Get
25: your
21: nickel
25: back.
2: Yeah, very exciting times, Jarchi.
23: Well, you bet your bottom dollar it is, son.
2: We've got a double pass to give away to the Everything Under the Sun Tour. Nickelback, October next year. And
23: pretty exciting.
2: It's very exciting. We've got to give away these tickets somehow. This is the only way we know how. With a game that we come up with based on a pun that loosely relates to the band.
23: That's correct. It's get your nickel back. Let me explain it to you so you understand.
2: Okay.
23: Got two listeners on the line. 60 seconds on the clock. We've got a bunch of quick-fire questions. You keep the nickel as long as you get the answers right. As soon as you get one wrong, the nickel, or if you're taking too long to answer, the nickel then goes to the other player, and you're hoping you can get that nickel back. Whoever finishes the 60 seconds with the nickel wins the tickets.
2: Wins the tickets. Exactly right. Okay.
23: We've got Josie and Hayden. How you going, guys?
26: Yeah, really good.
27: Good, thanks.
23: Okay. Right. Well, listen. I'm going to read the questions for Josie.
2: Yeah, I'll read the questions for Hayden.
23: You read for Hayden.
2: Okay.
23: We're going to start with Josie, okay?
2: Josie's going to start with the nickel.
23: You're starting with a nickel.
2: Are we ready to go, guys?
23: You guys ready?
26: Yeah.
2: Here we go.
23: Josie, what is the name of Nickelback's lead singer?
27: Chad Kroeger.
23: Correct. What is the main ingredient in guacamole?
27: Yeah, avocado.
23: Correct. John Palmer is a character on which TV show?
27: Home and Away.
23: Correct. How many zeros are in a million?
27: Six.
23: Correct.
2: She's got it.
23: How many players from one team are on the court in a basketball game?
27: Eight.
2: No, Hayden. Five. Okay, Hayden, you've got the nickel. Which ocean is off the east coast of Australia?
26: Pacific.
2: He's got it. How many legs does a spider have?
26: Eight.
2: Yeah. What is the largest organ in the human body?
26: Heart.
2: No, it was the skin.
23: Okay, Josie. What planet is known as the red planet?
27: God.
23: It's going to Hayden.
2: Mars. It's going to Hayden. Okay, that was Mars. What colour is the Australian $100 note, Hayden? Substance.
26: Granite.
23: Well, he got it ended.
2: Yes.
23: And the nickel was with it is a diamond.
2: Yes. But
23: your incorrect answer was after the timer ran out.
2: Yes.
23: Yeah. So I think Hayden has the nickel. Well, you disagree, do you?
2: No, if you say no, I'm happy to roll with that. I'm happy to roll with that.
23: Because it was so on the line.
2: It was
23: there,
2: on the line. And you've got to make a call.
23: Yep.
2: And you've done it. Hayden, well done. You've got the Nickelback tickets.
23: Sorry, Josie.
2: Unlucky. What a performance, though. Josie versus Hayden. We'll go again tomorrow. They're back. Triple M presents Nickelback, Everything Under the Sun World Tour, traveling across the whole country with an all-new show next October. Tickets and info at livenation.com.au. Get to the Triple M win page. Sign up. Have a crack at playing. Win yourself some Nickelback tickets. Lou and Jarch.
9: Shit. This is the early drive home with Lou and Jarch.
2: Yeah, listening to Lou and Jarch on Triple M, all thanks to Save a Life. It's a premium, nutritious pet food, and they donate 50% of their profits to help save rescue dogs and cats for pet parents who give a... Ain't that right?
23: It is right.
2: Yes.
23: What a great cause. Also, I'm also a pet parent that gives a...
2: Sorry, I wasn't ready for you to...
23: Who gives a...
2: Nice. Now I'm ready.
23: Hey, listen. Lulu Crook. We all know.
2: Yeah.
23: She's a Sookie Songle.
2: She is a Sookie Songle.
23: Slash pretty crook.
2: She's a Sickie Songle.
23: She's a Sickie Songle.
2: A genuinely Sickie Songle.
23: And Lulu, well, I actually sometimes don't like to call her Lulu. I like to call her Woo Woo because there's a bit of Woo Woo about her.
18: Yeah.
23: You know, she's into the hippie stuff.
18: Yeah. Oh, yeah.
23: Chris, were you thinking baby voice? Was I saying Lulu in a baby voice?
18: Like woo woo.
23: No.
18: Like yeah. Lulu.
23: No, sorry. She's a bit woo woo.
18: Yeah.
23: She's into all that stuff, charging crystals and moons and bloody Mercury's and retrograde and all that shit.
18: Gatorade and all that stuff.
23: Mercury's got Gatorade on it, apparently, scientists have discovered.
18: Yeah.
23: And she's into, what is it? People do love languages. And it's like, my love language is words of affirmation.
18: Ah, yes. Yeah.
23: So we thought we'd give Lou some affirmations.
18: That's nice. That's really nice.
23: Well, I think it's lovely.
18: This is lovely. It's because usually we sort of like bully her when she's off sick.
23: Yeah, I know.
0: Not today.
23: Not today.
0: Not today.
23: Let's give her really positive vibes.
18: Okay. All right.
23: The way that we would usually do it.
18: Okay.
23: Lulu, you're doing your best. Which is embarrassing.
18: Beautiful.
23: Hey, Lulu, you are enough. We don't need any more of you.
18: Yeah.
23: You're filled up with so much potential, Lulu.
18: So much potential.
23: What a waste. You're exactly where you're supposed to be, Lulu,
18: huh?
23: In life. Because you make terrible decisions.
18: Oh, so true.
23: Lulu, your future's bright. Jeez, it's bright. If you squint. You're on your own journey, darling. You really are. You appear to be lost. Mistakes help you grow. So you must be absolutely thriving, Lulu.
18: Oh, yeah.
23: You remind me of that beanstalk in Jack of the Beanstalk. That's how many mistakes you're making.
18: Nice.
23: I've ad-libbed.
18: Yeah, you've ad-libbed there. Nice.
23: You bring so much to the table. God, you bring a lot to the table, Lulu. Shame it's a kid's table.
18: Oh.
23: Classic.
18: Classic.
23: Just because you can doesn't mean that you should. But you're going to do it anyway because, Lulu, hey, you never learn.
18: Yeah. No, she doesn't.
23: Stop living in the past. Seriously. Your present self is a mess and it needs your help.
18: It does.
23: You're not the same person you were a year ago, Lulu. You're somehow you're even worse. You're worse now.
18: Preach, Charchi, preach.
23: Oh, and that's it.
18: Okay.
23: Yeah, thanks for stopping that.
18: All right, we'll see. So, you know, she can't say that we, like, bully her or nothing.
23: Yeah, we're pretty nice to her.
18: Words of affirmations, like,
23: well, that was what we
18: literally a love language.
23: It's their love language, so we thought we'd give her words of affirmation.
18: Show our love for her and stuff.
23: Hope you enjoyed that, mate.
18: Hope you enjoyed that, Lou. That was beautiful, Josh.
23: Thanks, mate. Yeah. Nah, it's just she's me mate, and I just thought,
18: yeah,
23: I'd do it for her.
1: It's your early drive home with Triple M's Lou and Jarch.
18: Yeah, it's Lou and Jarch on Triple M today. It's been Jarch and LP, but not for much longer, my friend. Not for much longer.
23: No. Everything must come to an end, including this Earth, which will be engulfed by the sun in about 4 billion years. Thus, ending the reign of planet Earth and us as a species, although I think we will have destroyed ourselves long before then.
18: Yeah, but the radio show will still be going, right? Because remember how we said, like, friends forever?
23: And oh, yeah.
18: We said radio forever. Remember how we said that?
23: Oh, yeah. We did say that shit. So, yeah, that will be gone.
18: No, because otherwise you're a liar. You're a big fat liar if that's... if
23: No, mate, no.
18: If the end of our existence as a species and the end of our planet as we know it and then the galaxy and universe collapse in on itself, if the radio stops, that means you're a big fat liar. Anyway, I'm sure that was just an expression.
23: Yeah, mate, just an expression.
18: Should we check the Instagram at Lou and Jarge?
23: Let's do that, buddy.
18: Okay. What do we got?
23: He doesn't look happy. Well, Lulu being away, my sweet, sweet boy. Jason Applin. Lou does have a medical condition. It's called hypochondria. Yes, that is correct. She's a hypochondriac. She thinks that if she gets a slight pain in her lower hip, she then believes that it's the end. Scott Benjamin, this is obviously, there was a video on her Instagram as well, just for your reference of all the ailments that Lou was telling us that she had.
18: Yes.
23: Scott Benjamin, what she means is she gets dizzy trying to understand sentences.
18: Wrecked.
23: Dara, when was the last time she drank straight water? Good question, mate, because even though she drinks a lot, she's always weeing, her water is never water. It's always got something in it.
18: She likes a kombucha.
23: Yeah, but always something in it. Also, Kylie, if Lou is away tomorrow, we can bring back Ding Dong Ditchy Lock.
18: Yeah, that's a great idea.

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16: This man is the chief footy reporter at Channel 7. He's been very, very busy, and the trade period wraps up tomorrow night. It's Mitch Cleary.
5: For the latest footy news, there's only one man to turn to.
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18: Oh, yes. That's Eye Warrior.
17: Yes.
5: Always with his ear to the ground.
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17: Oh,
18: here we go.
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0: welcome Mitch Cleary.
1: Oh, and our boy is pumped up. It's ready to go this trade period. What do you got? A day and a bit left, Mitchy. How are you holding up?
2: 27 hours and 13 minutes, Daisy, to the deadline. I just did the maths, and yes. Bill's already taken all the trades off my plate. So I'm here to talk about maybe the deals that are still in the works because quite a few have gone through today. Typically, we've gone to the last day and had one massive fish. Last year it was Zach Merritt. I remember Jeremy Cameron was still on the board a couple of years ago when he moved. But a lot of the big fish, Bill, or fishes,
3: have been caught. Exactly right.
1: One of them was a lizard.
3: I know. Even a fish. Some of them seem unders. But Nick Blakey, officially a North Melbourne player now, but someone told me that it got fiery down there at North Melbourne today.
2: Let's have a listen to Brady Rawlings, who's the list boss down there at the Roos. He was speaking about Nick Blakey, who they describe at the Roos as their biggest recruit of this century.
4: It's really big. It's huge for our footy club to get a player of Nick's caliber in the doors. It's been well documented for many years. We've probably struggled to get a player of this sort of caliber through, and we're just so excited he's chose us. We've been able to get a deal done with the Swans, and hopefully it opens the door for many more signings in future years. Hopefully with our continued improvement with Nick on the side and potentially others. We could be a club that more people want to come to, which is our plan.
2: So a lot of positivity at the start of the press conference. It's a big signing for the Roos. Goes to the club where his dad, John, won two premierships.
3: Yeah.
2: And then the questions came around the current Sydney investigation, which is still ongoing with Victoria Police. I must stress, no charges have been laid against any of those players. Nick Blakey is one of those players under investigation, and there's still no timeline in sight. A lot of questions were asked around the boards, tick off what Nick has told the club, and why North Melbourne felt the need to offer him an 8-year contract at $12 million with this hanging over his head. And then by the end of it, the final question was around, the question is, do you feel like you might have another Taran Thomas situation on your hands? Now, clearly they're totally separate, but Taran was obviously removed from the club after some charges. He was never actually criminally convicted, Taran. Brady and the media manager then called the press conference off and left. So that was probably a little bit premature compared to, we had some questions still to ask about Zane Dersma.
3: Yeah.
2: Nick Murray, who's still waiting to try and get to the Roos from the Crows. So
3: they closed it down.
2: They closed the press conference down. They felt that had enough questions and didn't want to go any further.
1: So is that fair play to shut it down, or should you be sitting there and asking questions that are being asked of you? And if you've given answers and you feel that you have, you put a point to no, we've done speaking of this, we will move on.
2: I've seen press conferences called off before, but there didn't feel like to me there was any rising tension over the couple of minutes before that. So that was the one that tipped them over the edge. They called it. I could see a world where they could have answered that, you know, pretty straight bat and then moved on to the next because everyone was waiting to ask about Dersma and Nick Murray. So, yeah, you'll see on the news tonight. The Roos are fed up with the noise around it, but they're stoked to have the player in. I think it's a big price to pay. Pick six, a future first and a future second for a player that was disgruntled at the Swans, quite a few fractured relationships with people there. I think it was going to be hard to see him return to Sydney full stop. But the Roos have paid up and they've got their man through the door.
3: And good connections there with his, as you said, his dad and all that. And that's what he said. He released his own little presser, didn't he?
2: He did. So he's this is the first time we've heard from Nick Blakey today saying, I want to say that I'm sorry for the events that led to my exit from Sydney. I know I have to win back the trust of the broader community, football and otherwise. Now I have the opportunity to move forward and I want to thank North Melbourne for helping me find a fresh start. I'm grateful I've landed at a place that has such deep connections to me and my family. So he's looking forward to what life brings at North.
3: Good.
1: Wow.
2: Do you think this puts them right in the conversation to be moving up the ladder? Because they've used their first-round pick. They've used another first-rounder. A couple of years ago, they traded that one away as well. It feels to me that the honeymoon period for Jamie Graham won't be super long. It's sort of go time now.
3: Yeah.
1: Yeah. No, I think that's exactly what they're doing, and they've put their flag in the ground, so to speak. We just touched on it.
3: We did.
1: Off the top, 7 losses by 20 points or less and another 2 within that 20 to 30 point bracket. You know, you win 3 more games on their season or 4 more games and you're into a wild card. So that has to be their expectation. And that's why you go and get good players who can help your side do that. And they've clearly, as you said, they've paid a price, but to get the biggest signing, as they say, in a very long time, you probably had to. So that's a win. Dersma gone. And that felt like they didn't really have to, well, they didn't want a lot.
2: No. It was basically pick 33 and then they swapped a couple of later picks. So it's sort of essentially a pick in the early 30s for Zane Dersma, who they gave up pick 4 for in the draft a few years back. So that didn't work out. Melbourne feel like they've picked up a bargain and they've got the talent there. Now they've got to try and get it out of him because we've seen it in bits and pieces, yep. But now we've got to see Zane Dersma put it together.
3: North Melbourne last year, 14th on the ladder, 9 wins day. So you can see him winning another 3-4 games?
1: I can, yes. Yeah. Right. And they're going to have to do that because it's so hard to leapfrog anyone on the ladder. And you look at the sides that made the top 10 in the end. Mm. Who are they going to beat or knock out of that? So the only way to do it is to find a way to win more games, and that's get more players. Nick Murray. So he's another one. So Bill was talking about getting experience in with Blakey, half-back runner. But they need runner.
3: They need
1: shore
3: stoppers
1: up the defense.
3: Mm. Like Murray.
2: Yeah.
3: Don't they?
2: I'm with you on that. It's felt for a while they've needed that really, proper fullback. Because they've got Combin and these guys that play as interceptors in the second and third tools. But Murray is the pure Jacob Wiedering style, Harris Andrews, like proper fullback.
1: Right. So does this start to move now because the first domino's fallen?
2: Yeah, well, that's where North Melbourne put their attention now. They've still got their 2027 first rounder. And it feels like the Crows are going to ask for that and a bit more. So that's where the haggling's going to come down to it. He's not in the Crows' best side, but then the Crows have also lost Jordan Butts to the Dogs. So their argument is, well, we're losing depth. We need him there in case Borlase or Worrell or one of these guys goes down. So it's a real fine line on this. The Roos, I feel, have to come to the party because they've got him on the hook. They've offered him a 5-year deal in the ballpark of $800,000 a season.
1: Wow.
2: So it's I think it's incumbent on the Roos now to pay up and appease the Crows for a trade here.
1: Jeez. Comprehensive. Mm, what have you got ready to go? Tomorrow night, 8 o'clock, we're off air, 8:30.
2: Yep.
3: Froffies.
1: What are you, froffies in the esky? You got a bottle of red sitting there ready to go?
2: Potentially. Normally, there's a few people that get together after the trade period for a quiet drink.
3: Oh, so, I wonder if that... so you and Tom, this would be a hoot.
1: Is he out of rinse old TikTok?
3: Oh, has he? What? It's all red. What's happened there, Mitch? This will be good. Have you noticed his hair, Mitch?
2: I've noticed his hair.
3: And the red tint?
2: No comment.
1: Big Z, he'll be around.
3: Who else will be? Xander?
1: Yeah, the Breakers podcast.
3: Jay-Z, Ralphie.
2: Oh, they'll be all there.
3: Ralph?
2: Yeah.
3: Ralph? Yeah. Oh, I want to come along and have a frothy with these boys.
2: Kel Toomey. Riley Beveridge doesn't miss.
3: Right. Kane?
2: No.
3: The Corn?
2: No.
3: Don't get invited.
2: No, he's invited.
3: No, he just doesn't. Hutchie?
2: He'll be around.
3: All right. If he orders a popcorn chicken, try and get a piece before he gets into it.
1: You take this offline. Thank you very much, Mitch. And we will speak to you tomorrow.
2: Yes.
1: Live throughout the show. Oh,
0: if we can get access to your phone, it'll be running red hot.
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1: Now, Fat, it is time to touch the family.
0: Sorry. I thought he was Simon Black for a minute.
1: Sorry, Bill.
3: I'm fat.
1: Yes. Time, Bill, to connect with the family.
3: Yes.
1: 133353 is the number. The group chat
6: there
1: that I've
6: go,
1: got
6: Pat.
1: With
3: now shut up
1: with my mates.
3: Yeah,
1: a lot of them are tradies in there. Yep. And the other day, my mate Wooler, who has got his own construction company down the peninsula, WB Holmes, put in that he had a spit ready to go that was being cooked on job site for Smoko when it came around.
3: Smoko,
1: So he gone and got the lamb the night before?
3: Lamb spit, yep.
1: Yeah, just the gyros, just stacked,
0: on the rotator.
1: Stacked up on the skewer, the big skewer.
3: With the coals?
1: Yeah, ready to go on the job site first thing in the morning. So by the time it came around to Smoko, they boys were going to have themselves a little delight there. Lamb off the spit.
3: I tell you what you do, just give them a knife each and they cut it off and eat it.
1: It wouldn't take much.
3: Bread. No bread. How good would that be?
1: It got me thinking.
3: Wow.
1: 133353.
3: Mm-hmm.
1: What is the best smoko / morning tea that you've had brought in or you've brought in to work, to the office, whatever it may be?
0: Maybe a few cricket lunches too, I reckon.
1: Anything like that. Yeah. Because, back at smoko, if you had the leftover pizza, it was all right. But a spit turning whilst you're working.
3: How good.
1: I don't think it gets any better. So 133353, what is the best smoko you've had?
3: Sammy's there. G'day, Sammy. Smoko or morning tea, please?
7: Yeah, mate, it was lunch, actually. It was about 20 years ago, building a house, and a whole bunch of Middle Eastern guys rock up in the morning, and they literally had, it looked like a witch's cauldron. They, three metal rods and then some chains hanging in a big pot with a, gas burner underneath.
3: Yep.
7: In the morning, they came, threw a whole bunch of meat, veggies and spices in it, and you could just smell it through the house, as everyone was working, and then at lunchtime, they would, serve it up and basically feed everyone on site. It was beautiful.
3: Wow.
1: That's
3: good.
1: You
3: got amongst it. Yeah, I know. Sammy, you got amongst it?
7: Yeah, definitely, mate.
3: Good on you.
7: Great.
3: Great.
7: Little bit spicy, but very, very good. Ooh. But they didn't charge. They just did it from the site. They did it every day they were there. They were painters.
3: Well done.
1: Good is that? Well done. Good start, Sammy. We got Paulie there.
3: Paulie,
1: where are you from, Paulie?
6: How you going? Bowing heads.
1: Do you know Todd?
6: No. Ripping.
3: No, he's not. Paulie's a dick.
6: really good sense of what he knows.
3: You know Howie?
6: Yeah. He gets around the place.
8: He does. The Australian man?
3: He's the Australian man, apparently, in South Africa.
6: Yeah. Oh. Now, Billy, we had a game of cricket out at Grossman's Oval.
3: Oh, yeah. Great little green.
6: I reckon you'd know that.
3: Yep.
6: And very high level, you know, 5th-11 Bowen Heads.
3: Yeah, I was going to say it wouldn't have been that good. But
6: complete athletes, a lot of us.
3: Yeah.
6: So we pull up for afternoon tea, and one of our players, who's a bit of a character, he's just gone over the car, and, you know, here comes the buddy, the Tim Tams or the bee sting or what. No, out comes a gas bottle.
3: Yeah.
6: A wok.
1: Oh.
6: Wok's seared pork belly for afternoon tea.
1: Oh, outstanding.
6: Yep.
1: Wow. So, was it good?
6: It's excellent. Amongst other things, being a clown, this bloke can really cook as well.
3: And a few beers and stuff the cricket.
6: Needless to say, no one knows what the score was in the end.
1: Perfect. Well done, Paulie.
3: Yes, Grossman's Oval. They're good. Jay, say hello, Jay. Peace.
9: Yeah. G'day, boys. How are you?
3: Good, mate. What's going on?
9: There's a bloke I work with, Johnny Fossil. He loves his steamed dim sims in the pie warmer for Smoko.
1: Oh, okay.
3: Steamed in a pie.
9: Frozen dimmies in a tray, bit of water. He puts them in there for an hour or two, and he'll put away about a dozen of them.
1: Oh, does he share any, Jay?
9: Yeah, he gets them around. He gets some in there for the boys, but he eats most of them himself.
3: The old Fossil, eh?
9: The old Fossil. Sausage fingers.
1: Very good. Well Steve done, Jimmy's mate. On the job side. Yeah. How good. We got Dustin there. Dustin, how are you going?
10: How you going, boys?
1: Yeah, good, we Dustin. Are good. What have you been chewing on the work site?
10: Working at building a deck at Nana's joint just around the corner from my place in Rye. And she rocks up. Well, we all rock up, sorry. Cup of tea, Bickies in the morning.
3: Oh.
10: And then about 10:30, 11 o'clock, boys get the lunch boxes out. Nana rocks up with the... what do you call it, with a bib on, cooking bib,
3: yep.
10: Walks out, goes, boys, what are you doing? And they're like, we're having smoke herb. And she's like, no, come in. Her spaghetti bolognese, garlic bread, Pepsi Maxes for everyone. And the boys are like, I think we'll be stretching this job out for a while.
3: It's going to cost her, poor old Nana.
10: That's it. No, it was every day for the next couple of months. It was great.
3: Good old Nana. What's Nana's first name?
10: What's that?
3: What's Nana's first name?
10: Connie.
3: Good on you, Connie. How good's that? Well done. Takes me back to the day when I was shearing and they'd cook up a big feed for you.
0: How long were you doing that
3: for? Brad's there. G'day, Brad.
11: G'day, Brad. How are you, mate?
3: That's good, Brad. How are you, Brad?
11: I'm good, buddy. I'm good.
3: What are you had for Smoko?
11: A few years back on a Saturday, me mate Bones, he used to have this little mini battery stick.
3: Oh.
11: And what we'd do is we'd put charcoal in it and we'd cook lamb, pork, we'd put baked potatoes in the charcoal.
3: Yeah.
11: As well, and you'd be smelling it all morning while you're working, waiting to cook, and then for the mundane we had a few snags and a few burgers as well.
3: And he goes.
11: But yeah, it was just like a main cuisine for Smoko, and I tell you what, it was bloody hard working those first 4 hours in the morning.
3: Jeez, you couldn't wait for lunch, could you? Imagine that. That's a mini spit.
11: We went through the whole job site. I mean, we could have ended up charging money for food if we wanted to, but we just thought we'd all chip in, and it was a Saturday thing we did for a while.
3: All right, Brad. Thank you.
1: Good stuff, Brad.
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14: He's an angry guy, but he's got a good team. He's got riches too. He's got Sam Darcy and Bontempelli.
12: He's got gotten up early, he's done the work, and he won't be beaten by what he knows. Please welcome Kane Corns.
8: My headphones have stopped working.
3: Perfect.
8: Which is great. Telethon, that is all happening this weekend, which is a bit of fun. But we, Zave, are actually headed off to Rotnext tomorrow, which is going to be great. Now, Kane Corns, you would know, he's doing two big runs for one big cause. Kane joins us right now. Good morning, Kane.
15: In the flesh,
8: if
15: you don't mind.
0: Now, we have to say, Kane, we've had four callers on today and two have dropped the F-bomb, so we can't dump any more this morning.
15: Trust me.
0: We're two from four, so 50% strike rate, F-bombs are out of bounds. But, mate, you did a marathon over the weekend. You're here for two. You've done one. How's the body? It's a great environment, I imagine, running with masses and
15: I
0: running
15: loved
0: for good
15: it.
0: Cause.
15: Yeah, I loved the Perth Marathon. It was perfect weather, a fraction breezy if I was going to be slightly critical.
0: They forget to tell you over here in Perth, it blows its ass out.
15: But everyone was in a good mood. There was so many runners. Loved the course. It was flat. It was fast. So I will 100% be back. So I loved it. I didn't love the last 4Ks, to be fair.
0: That hurt.
8: What was the time in the end?
15: 2 hours and 54.
8: Wow. Jesus.
15: I wanted to, like, gosh. I don't know, I wanted to get 3 hours, and I was a bit nervous that I wouldn't because I haven't done a whole lot of training, but there was a pacer for 3 hours with a big group, and they got a big balloon, and I let them go a little bit because I didn't want to get carried away, as a lot of people do, but then competitiveness kicked in.
0: Yes,
15: needed a toilet stop at about 20.
0: Ones or twos?
15: And then well, I had a bit of a, just, yeah.
0: Tummy.
15: had to then catch up to the group. So I went in this full sprint for like 2Ks. I'm like, this is going to ruin me. Anyway, it is the most amazing event, the marathon, because of the mental games that you play with yourself. How am I feeling? Am I going to be able to keep this up? Blah, blah, blah. Anyone that's done it would understand what I'm talking about.
8: Well, we haven't done it, so we don't know. Mind you, I did do Lake Wellock yesterday, 2.6. And I know what you mean. There was a guy in front of me, and I really chased him down.
15: You got him? Yeah, of course you did.
8: Almost.
15: Yeah.
0: It's like that video landing of the guy who overtook me in a business suit. Running around. He had his suit on. Full suit. Off he went. And then I was like, no, not today. And then so I pinned him back late in the run. But he was full business suit.
15: Right.
8: What happens when you do need a toilet stop? Plenty of, like, port-a-loos around?
15: Yeah, well, a well-organised marathon. There is,
8: good.
15: Yeah. So, this was well organised. So, yeah, there were plenty of options. Thank goodness.
8: And so, how's the body feeling? Because you're about to do this all over again in a couple of days.
15: Pretty good. Like a little bit banged up, but as to be expected. I spent a bit of time in the Crown Spa yesterday.
0: Oh,
15: so that's how the rich do it. Oh my goodness!
8: Right?
15: Oh, there's like this secret sort of room, and there's a spa, and then there's a sauna, and then they put your rope. Then you go to there's the infused water, and I was like, this is. I feel like Taylor Swift.
0: Lammy, that's the scene of the paper G-string. Did you put one of them on?
15: Yeah.
0: Yeah.
15: And then the West said, oh, do you mind if we get just some pictures of you recovering? So I don't know. I haven't seen the paper today, but I think there's some pictures of me with my kit off, like in the Crown Spa. Anyway. The
8: insanely tensing while they're taking your photo, no doubt. Did you put the G-string on the correct way or back to front?
0: I had a problem.
15: This is a good question that you asked.
0: I had a bad problem.
15: I had two goes at it.
0: Yes.
15: I put it on the first time. I was like, that can't be right. So I went and thought I'll change, but it's still, it doesn't quite kind of cover everything.
8: But the problem is at least you corrected yourself, whereas Zave's put the G-string on back to front, and he went with it. So, I mean, somehow it was full coverage, which is great. There it is, Kane. Have you not seen this?
0: I just found it.
8: Sorry, we've just found it.
0: Where's our website?
8: Oh, look at you.
15: Yeah, so I'm just relaxing.
8: Fantastic.
15: Relaxing.
8: Couple of tats on you there.
15: Spa. Yeah, one is a premiership tattoo, which I tried to get removed.
0: Oh.
8: Oh, why?
15: Because I think I was 19th in, so 22 players back then playing the premiership. I think I was about 19th in line. And by the 19th time that this guy done this, he butchered
0: it. Got sloppy.
15: Completely butchered it.
8: The guy just was over it.
15: So then I wanted to get it removed for ages, and then someone said, oh, we can get this removed. We'll get three goes.
8: You
15: get
8: on his ankle.
15: Three goes, we'll get this removed.
0: Now so partially removed.
15: Three goes, and I don't know what ink this guy used. He said three. That's eight. Okay, that's eight.
0: Eight
15: and
0: goes.
15: How much work is there still left to get that? And then I just gave up.
0: Yeah.
15: So
8: that looks like the golden snitch on Harry Potter.
15: That's shocking.
0: A teammate of yours in that premiership gave me advice. Stuart Jew, when the tattoos were flying around, he grabbed me. I was only a young fella, and he said, "Mate, I reckon just buy the DVD."
15: Yeah, he didn't. He was one of the three that didn't get it, and very, very smart.
0: All right, more to come with Kane Corns in just a moment, as we said on Thursday. Yeah, on the big screen.
8: Oh, no. Sorry, we've got photos of him now everywhere in the studio.
0: Good look.
15: Yeah, no, I don't know.
16: Was there any opportunity that you said no to, or you just said no?
15: Telephone, they tell me you just say yes to everything. So that's what I've said.
0: It just looks like you're ready to be on a soap opera or something like that. Like, you know, he's the new guy in town. Watch out.
8: Summer Bay vibes.
0: Here comes Kane.
8: Yeah.
0: He's ready to shake up the island.
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0: One of the biggest hard hitters in terms of footy stories and just loves talking about everything to do with footy, Kane Corns, which of course you can see on 7 all the time. He's with us at the moment. He's got a big, big run he's going to be doing with us. When I say with, we're inserting ourselves on Thursday at Rottnest for Telethon.
8: Well, of course it's for Telethon. Two big runs, one big cause. He's already done the Perth Marathon, which was fantastic, in a great time as well. Mm. And now, tomorrow, we are boarding a ferry and we're heading over to Rottnest. And are you bringing your wife as well, Lucy?
15: Yes.
8: Fantastic. Well, can't wait. Because we're all having a bit of a Wednesday night dinner, which is a bit of fun.
15: And we go through your Instagram and just sort of do our top five favourite Katie Instagram
16: posts. Very good. She's very good.
8: Sure, we can do that.
15: Very good.
8: I'll be having a couple of reds, as I like to do at dinner as well.
16: I was going to say, you won't have to get the phone out. No. She'll have 3 reds, I reckon, and 2 pints, and then she'll have it out herself.
15: You'll be on the waters, no doubt.
16: I'll be on the waters. Yeah. Have a big day the next day.
0: Zabe, you just said, get Katie to do one with Kane.
16: You should do one with Kane.
15: Your feed doesn't need me.
8: Anyway, but then we will be, well, when I say we, you'll be doing a marathon then around Rotto with some little twists and turns along the way, which is great. I think one of the little challenges you have to do is get a selfie with a quokka.
15: I've heard about this.
8: Yeah.
15: Yes.
8: So, I don't know, like, you're going to be running, obviously, and then you're just going to have to, I mean, they're everywhere, so it's going to be hard.
15: I don't know how it's going to work, but there'll be all sorts of things happening, activities you guys will be involved. So what are you? What can we expect from
16: Well, just
15: you,
16: one really quick one on the quokkas. Don't go with the quokka in around the town. They're really feral and pretty gross. So like on your run, when you're a bit out, get one there. They're the fresh
15: ones. The wild ones.
16: Yeah, the wild ones are the better ones.
15: The suburban ones, no good.
16: Feral.
8: Pretentious.
16: You'll catch some.
15: Okay.
8: Yeah. And the last time we were having dinner at the Rotto pub, we've gone in there and a quokka has, Zave's gone, I think, just to chat to someone, and a quokka's jumped up on the table and just started nibbling at his dinner.
15: Right.
8: And then the guy wanted out.
15: I feel like you're winding me up here, but.
16: No.
8: So how we're going to insert ourselves into your run. Now, we obviously can't run. Well, I did well up yesterday, 2.6. So I think we give you a head start, you're welcome, and then we jump on a bike. And I reckon then we have to try and catch you at some point.
15: All right, a bike. I'm a bit worried about the level of fitness inside this studio. Are we talking an e-bike?
16: No, the Rotto bikes, I would assume, but there's e-bikes there, Lem.
15: We're not talking e-bikes, are
16: we? We might get a hands on an e-bike. Or two. I'm a bit underdone.
15: And you need an e-bike.
16: I'm carrying double D's,
15: mate. Oh, my goodness me.
8: He has to wear a sports bra.
16: I'll be having a sports bra on. Don't worry.
15: You better be good on Wednesday night at the dinner.
16: No, I'll be all guns will be blazing
15: if
16: there.
15: If you can't run, if you can't ride a proper bike, better be good and entertaining.
8: To be fair, that's probably why we need an e-bike, because probably will do. We'll be very good at dinner. Don't worry about that.
16: Hopefully I don't put the blower in your mouth before I get on it, because I'm telling you, I'm not sure what the numbers will say. But, we're very grateful to have you here, Kane.
15: No, it's good to see you both in person.
16: Yeah, telethon, you know, such a magical thing in WA, and from someone hasn't spent a great deal of time in WA to invest so much, great having you here, love having you here, and we look forward to following your run.
15: I love coming here, I love the state, I love Telethon, and thank you for having me, and looking forward to what's going to be a huge 3 or 4 days.
0: Can't wait for what's going to be happening on Thursday, and it'll all unfold here on 92.9 Triple M Breakfast, and also through Sunrise and the morning show on the screens of 7 as well.
8: Yeah, we're going to be making our appearance on TV too.
0: Oh boy, watch out. Premier Roger Cook's also coming
8: over. Hope I don't
0: have
8: the red one, Dan. Yeah.
0: Fact
8: straight to the morning show.
0: It's going to be a big morning on Thursday.
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18: Triple M.
16: Now, Lamb, you were talking about running out of fuel, plain and simple. At Bathurst, the leader ran out of fuel on the last lap. Was it Leachy?
2: Last lap,
16: and then obviously got overtaken because you can't go without any fuel. But we played the commentary a little bit earlier, and it was remiss of us not to have the Triple M call because our man Leachy was on the call.
19: He was.
16: Now, during Alex Warren then, we went and dug and found a little bit of the commentary because Leachy's a modest guy. He doesn't want to pump himself up. Mm-hmm. Have a listen to Leachy on the mic.
20: 1.7 seconds. So Kostecki has made up some ground in the last lap or so, but it's still 1.7. Brown, 8 tenths back on Kostecki in third. Zach Bates, 4 tenths away, trying for the podium. Dean Mascali has completely slowed. Dean Mascali has slowed right down, and it's Brody Kostecki who's the leader of the race. There are fans on the front straight who are going absolutely bonkers. Dean Mascali has completely stopped. Oh my goodness, what a moment.
8: Leachy, I've got goosebumps.
2: Calm down.
8: How did Susan not want to?
16: When Leachy said someone's going bonkers in the straight, she was there with a sign. Where's my Leachy?
3: Okay, righto.
16: Come and shake my tent.
2: Right, 1-3-3-5-3. We've opened up the phones. When'd you run out of fuel? Or how much?
16: How long's your race?
8: Yeah, flat with empty. Amy, in Huntingdale, you run out of fuel before?
21: I have. So I ran out of fuel in the Wilson multi-story car park in the city.
8: Oh, no.
21: After leaving my car running for 8 hours straight.
8: Okay, Amy, so you've forgotten to turn your car off.
21: Yeah, I've got one of those keyless cars, and I just sort of got distracted when I got out of the car, came back, heard an engine running, wasn't sure how long it had been running for, thought I'd risk it, and got down to the bottom of the car park in peak hour, car stopped, had to get a whole bunch of people to help push it out the way so everyone else could get out.
8: And had you already paid for the ticket, or was it because it broke down inside the Wilson?
21: Prepaid for it.
8: Yeah, okay. How many people, were there just mountains of people behind you in a car park wanting to leave for the day after work?
21: There were tons, and nobody really knew what to do. And a really lovely Kiwi lady jumped out and helped me push it.
8: Oh, nice.
21: Yeah.
8: I would have been furious at you, Amy, if I was in one of the cars behind you. You know what I mean?
16: Have you ever not turned your car off? I was pretty distraught.
8: Yeah, of course. I feel sorry for you, but I'm just glad I wasn't there.
16: Have you ever not turned your car off?
8: Yeah.
16: I do it all the time. When you're sitting at home, you wonder why you can't hear the volume on your phone.
8: Yeah.
16: What's going on here? And it's going back to the Bluetooth into your car that's still running.
8: Remember my first day at work? I walked in and you said, hey, just turn your car off for you.
16: No problems. I just had to turn the car off.
8: Let's go to Abby in Claremont. Have you ever ran out of fuel before?
22: Yes, I was at uni, so going like week to week, filling up the car.
8: Yes.
22: And I am going out of the college car park, which is one way, and it has a bit of an incline. And as I've gone up the incline, the fuel's clearly gone away from the input and the whole car has stopped in the middle of the entry.
8: Not good. And does it start rolling?
22: I was able to put the handbrake on, so that was good. Didn't hit any other cars. My boyfriend at the time had to go to the servo, buy a fuel tank, fill it up, bring it back so I could actually move my car.
16: We're always interested in love affairs too. Your boyfriend at the time, what happened there?
22: College. First uni.
16: Yeah.
22: Relationship, you know.
16: Yeah, it came to an end. Just fizzled out.
8: They grew apart in different ways. Let's go to Zach in Kalamunda. Running out of fuel, Zach. What happened?
23: How you going, guys? Big fan of the show.
8: Oh, thanks, Zach. We're a fan of you.
23: I was on the way to a just average day to work, and I had just bought an old Falcon Ute and didn't realise the fuel gauge was not in working order. Instead of going empty, it goes full. So I thought I had a full tank of fuel.
8: Oh, no.
23: All I hear is a sputter, and the car just stops.
16: Zach attack.
8: No, that's a very broken fuel gauge if it's saying full instead of empty.
23: Yeah, I don't know the go with that one.
8: Did you have to put that bad boy in for a service and get that fixed? Like, how much did that cost you?
23: I tend to just leave it.
8: I'm sort of fix my own vehicles.
16: You're a danger man.
8: He flirted with her.
23: Yes, he knows it.
16: Talk about flirting, Zach. You had a breakup lately or anything?
23: No.
16: Oh, boy. Just thought we'd throw something else in the mix. We're going to have four topics on this show now. Call in. We've got half an hour to fill. Just give us whatever you want to talk about. The floor's yours.
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2: Now, Lammy, I was away yesterday. I had a bit of a sinus problem Saturday evening. So I went down to my chemist and I wandered on into the chemist. Yeah. They're always very helpful, those pharmacies, don't get me wrong. So I'm not, this is not a thing.
3: Whacking the pharmacies.
2: No, this is an Australian-wide thing.
3: Yeah.
2: Now, when you go in and you have a cold, flu, sinuses, whatever it might be, the one thing that kind of gets me a little bit, and I feel a little bit uncomfortable, is the fact that when I need to get just some basic cold and flus, I feel as though I have, I feel like I'm having an interaction with Eric Clapton.
3: I feel like you're asking for something illegal.
2: You go in and you go, cold and flu, please. Got a headache.
3: Yeah.
2: Sinusy, whatever.
3: Yes.
2: A license, please.
3: Oh, because you get the one with the pseudo-fed.
2: Yeah, well, like, do you want the stronger stuff? I'm like, look, Panadol would have been suffice at home. I'm here for a reason.
3: Mountains of Panadol at home.
2: Mountains.
3: I'm not coming here for Panadol.
2: They get your license. They look you up and down. Like,
3: I know.
2: Oh, my God, have I done something wrong?
3: I've got cold.
2: What's my record going to say? This bloke's had cold and flu 3 times in 3 years.
3: Don't worry, alarm bells. Your record gets wiped down for 10 years.
2: I'm pinned to a wall in handcuffs because I'm the Perth cold and flu bandit.
3: It's like another irrational fear of yours.
2: It is an irrational fear of mine. It is shocking. You go in, they look at you, and straight away I'm like, she is looking at me thinking I have a substance issue.
3: Totally.
2: All I've got right now is a sore sinus.
3: Yeah.
2: I'm not hooked on the sleeping Sudafed.
3: Yeah.
2: I just really, really, really need something right
3: now. She's like, wow, junkies really do come in all shapes and sizes.
2: Yeah, look at him.
3: Yeah.
2: He's wearing a Ralph Lauren polo. You're not tricking anyone.
3: You're not tricking anyone there.
2: You thought you put your best shirt on to come in here? I know what you're doing.
3: It is funny, isn't it? Because if Panadol and Nurofen could mask all that, that'd be great. But you kind of just need that little extra something
2: extra. But it's also
3: the extra 10%.
2: It's the 10%. It's the extra 10%. When Speedy asked me what I did for the extra 10% for the show, I went and got Sudafed night and day. Is exactly what I did.
3: And then the woman's like, wow, with Sudafed. Mm. Wow, and you're a father.
2: Okay. Yeah, I know, with the Sudafed.
3: And you're a father. Wow.
2: What, you want the night stuff? What, you plan on sleeping?
3: Well, you want the drowsy? Interesting. Yeah. Wow.
2: You're sleeping through your emotions, are you?
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3: Who or what do you want to whack today?
2: Yeah.
3: Speaking of a good whack, Kane Corns loves to whack.
4: Oh, yeah, he's coming up in about 20 minutes.
3: Yep. But I just have to whack the cyclists that were on the road this morning. Look, my feedback is just keep left if you could.
2: You're not the full lane in a skinny street.
3: There was like 6 of them and they were all like next to each other, bunched up, so they were the width of a car. I couldn't, and the road was so narrow, I couldn't overtake them.
2: Funny you say bunched up. I Googled a collection of cyclists.
3: Now, what are they called? Not a gaggle.
2: A bunch.
3: Oh, there you go. A bunch of cyclists.
2: Pack or a bunch.
3: Well, that kind of makes sense. Yeah. All right, 133353. Who or what do you want to whack today? Joey in Mozzie Park. Good morning.
5: Hi, how are you going?
2: Good, Joey. The floor is yours, mate. The mic's yours. The moment's yours. Take it and use it.
5: So we've got a beautiful golden retriever that escapes frequently.
3: Yeah.
5: So the kids are back to school, 3 kids back to 2 different schools this morning. I've got to go to work and the dog escapes again. So we're chasing him down the road. Although I don't really want to whack him, I do want to discipline him.
3: Yes. Just a metaphorical whack we're talking about.
5: Yeah. And on top of that, my laptop has just crashed, so I've literally died. So I've got to thump that and go and get it fixed as well.
3: And don't you kind of just because of the laptop now situation, you kind of blame your dog for that as well, just because you're just
5: stuttering? Oh, it's just a compounding effect, school, and nobody wants to pack their bags, nobody wants to get out of bed.
3: When it rains, it pours.
2: Joey, how old are the kids?
5: 10, 12, and almost 14.
3: Yeah, nice.
2: And the dog escaping all the time, are we feeling like we could resolve that? Or?
5: Yeah, he's 4.5, so it's a work in progress, but okay. He's got blonde hair and brown eyes, so he gets away with a lot.
2: I'd say, whack a do not resuscitate badge on it like my Labrador, and I'd tell you what, they sharpen up pretty quick.
5: Yeah, and he also has a sock fetish, so that can get quite expensive as well.
3: They eat socks, they do.
2: Chews them, it swallows them, Joey, though, because you've got to pull them out the ginger, don't you? Yeah.
5: Yeah, he swallows them. We've done a surgery for 10K so far, so we'll
3: Joey!
5: See how he keeps going. Yeah, 10,000,
3: and he's only 4.5. This is looking to be very expensive. What's your dog's name?
5: Bodie,
6: grow up, mate.
5: Thank goodness for pet insurance. It was only a sip of that.
2: Bodie might be getting to stay on a farm up north. If
3: he gets out of the house, he's run to the farm, kids. Let's go to Tanya in Bedforddale. Who or what do you want to whack today?
7: Oh, I just want to whack the kids that park behind me.
2: Yeah.
7: I don't want to go to work in the morning because we live on 4 acres. It's like, pick a space, boys. But no, they'll park directly behind you.
2: Yeah.
7: And then you'll just go, hey, you know, like, do you want to move your car? Yeah, I'm just in the shower, Mum. 5 minutes. All good, you know, tradie time.
2: Yeah.
7: So you just left high and dry thinking, can you just move your car? And if you get close enough, I'm going to whack you. But what you go is, yeah, sure, no worries.
3: Yeah.
7: When you're ready.
3: So you're on a massive property and they park right behind you in some form of garage that your car's in.
7: I'm just in carport, but they love to park behind it. And, of course, they've all got trays, you know, so they can be fixing anything at any one time. And then they might have a, you know, like a trailer behind it. And, you know, like it becomes this all big affair when it's just like, you know, park up near the woodshed or park on the verge or park anywhere. But just, that's it. Anywhere. Choose, mate. There's 4 acres.
2: But Tanya, the boys might say, Mum, there's 4 acres. Choose elsewhere.
3: No,
7: that's right.
3: I'm on your side, Tanya. Let's go to John. In Armidale, who or what do you want to whack today, John?
8: Well, I'll get a lot of trouble if I did do that, but my doctor.
2: Oh, okay.
3: Why?
8: Well, last Thursday, I was standing in my kitchen getting my dinner organised, and I lost all my hearing.
3: Oh, my God, John, that's scary.
8: Oh, it is. As a DJ and the love of music and listening to you guys, the worst fear of my life is losing all my hearing.
2: You're a disc jockey, are you, John?
8: I am, yes. Oh, hello?
3: No, he doesn't even hear there, John.
8: I lost you there for a minute.
3: You lost your hearing there again. Can you that was funny if I asked. Can you tell us what the diagnosis was?
8: Okay, so when I went to the doctor's Friday morning, like, really worried, I've gone in there explained that I've lost my hearing. I sound like I'm underwater and I hear high-pitched noises in my left ear only. She looked in my ear and said, there's no wax. Can't see no issues. It's slightly red. It must be a blockage behind the eardrum. So just get some decongestion, do this, do that, steam, no worries. Then I talked to a few people and I started getting worried. Then I had a job yesterday and the client's actually a clinical nurse in a surgery. Works in neurology and she's like, mate, you need to get to the hospital now.
3: Oh, God.
8: Because this is not good. And you can have a lot of issues and not be able to recover any of your hearing again.
3: Oh, wow, that's scary.
8: So, got to the hospital, they've done their tests. Since the Thursday, I have lost all hearing in that left ear now.
3: Uh-oh.
2: Oh, no. Johnny boy.
8: And I'm on very strong steroid courses until I can see the ENTs.
2: Yeah, back in year 10, med science, whack a straight on the steroid number there, Johnny. But just before we let you go, quickly, what is your DJ name?
8: Sub-Z.
2: Sub-Z. Have you always been Sub-Z, or have you changed over time?
8: I've been DJing for over 20 years, so it has changed, but now this is my locked-in, Twitch streaming, everything.
2: What's the shittest name you've had?
8: Sorry.
2: Okay, that's twice each other.
3: We have John. I mean, John may have lost his hearing, but he hasn't lost his ability to swear. That's our second F-bomb this morning.
2: Good
6: I'm
2: God.
6: Telling you, we are going for the record amount of dumps this year.
2: Oh.
6: Which is they always say, if your callers are comfortable enough to swear, they feel comfortable on air with
3: which
6: you.
3: Which we're very happy about.
6: We love it, but that was another F-bomb that just went with Johnny Boy there.
2: 60 minutes. 60 minutes.
3: It's all, and you know what? It's the layup of the two questions that you've asked this week.
2: You've gone too far, Dave.
3: I think actually at the end of the year we need to get a compilation of all
6: every
3: the
6: people,
3: just every F-bomb.
6: Yeah, and that was Johnny. He's a DJ who lost his ear. I asked what his worst name was, and he dropped the F-bomb.
2: So we've had three F-bombs in 25 hours.
6: Yeah, it's part of it.
2: I blame you, Katie, because you're the only one that's been here for all three of them.
3: I'm the common denominator.
2: Yeah, you are.
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3: Disaster struck. Just minutes earlier, I looked out and Xavier Ellis was on the ground in crippling pain, and the boys were laughing, and we're in here, Leachy, so we couldn't hear anything. I didn't even know what was going on. But Zave's literally on his back in the sort of fetal position, I would say.
2: Feet up. Yeah.
3: And then Tom, producer Tom, is just laughing and filming. Explain what happened, Zave. Because you've been then complaining about a little tummy ache.
6: Yeah. Tummy ache. with the WA Open being in Perth this week, down at Secret Harbour, we've had a golf putter in the studio.
3: I was putting around last week.
6: Yes, correct. Right. Now, that putter was on the floor, just taking up room, and we've got wonderful staff here today, so I thought I'd make an attempt to
3: tidy up.
6: Now, the putter was there. Rather than bending over and just giving the back a stretch, I stood on the putter head to try and get the handle to pop up to me. Now, unfortunately, I'd misread it, and the handle just went straight into my nuts.
3: Right.
6: And it's been significant.
3: It's been a significant blow.
6: It's been a significant blow for the last half an hour.
3: To the perfect set.
6: I need to go in and get a scan. Mm. I'm certain they're still perfect, but if you don't understand what I'm talking about here, I actually did have a bit of a grumble. Oh, it was 6 months ago, I reckon? Mm. 8 months ago. And I did the right thing with Men's Health and went and had a doctor's appointment, who then I had a scan. And as I was getting the scan, the students were there for the to learn, and they asked whether I'd be happy for the students to come in. Of course, you're pumped that there's a handful of students watching you with your nuts out.
3: Yeah, fantastic.
6: And as I was scanning them, my testicles, the lady verbatim looked at the students and said, "This is what you call the perfect set of testicles."
3: Well done. That's great.
6: Perfect.
3: It's perfect.
6: Not so perfect as of 30 minutes ago.
3: So the crippling pain, as a woman, I've always wanted to know. You've gone down, you've literally in the fetal position. The carry-on was phenomenal.
6: No, and I just had to get my breath, sort of the breath and composure back.
3: So it kind of feels like you get winded
6: a bit of tummy pains.
3: You've been saying, I've got tummy pains.
6: Sort of shoots into your belly button area, into the sides. Yeah.
3: Yeah, okay.
6: So it hasn't been a great half an hour.
3: No.
6: Anyway, we're back.
3: We're back.
6: We're back. We'll be right.
3: Are we?
6: Not really, no.
3: Yeah.
6: But anyway, it's all good.
3: You just keep on going with your little tummy.
6: It's like I'm a pregnant woman, just rubbing the belly.
3: It's like you're going into
6: labour. I should have the photo shoot. I do laugh when you see, and we're right off topic here because we're meant to talk about bull ants. when there's a photo shoot with a newly pregnant lady and they still cup under the tummy and you're like, oh.
3: Yeah, we can see it.
6: Yeah, I get it.
3: Yeah, I know. It's so funny. One of my friends actually just posted her photo. But I just, for me personally, I couldn't have thought of anything worse than a pregnant photo.
6: Was the partner there?
3: Yeah. Yeah, he was involved.
6: Was he in a white linen shirt on the beach standing knee-deep water?
3: Yes!
6: Oh, my God.
3: I'll get the photo up.
6: That is the only pregnancy photo shoot I've ever seen. If it's a white linen shirt and ankles in the ocean, I'm going home.
3: I actually really want to get this up just quickly.
6: We'll get it up quickly.
3: Oh, no, he wasn't in a white linen shirt.
6: Jeez, I've
3: there you go, but
6: linen shorts. Linen shirt, though.
3: It's a linen shirt
6: on the beach.
3: Yeah.
6: Any ankle.
3: And there's the cupping.
6: Just in case you didn't know.
3: But stunning. I will say it is stunning. It's gorgeous.
6: Oh,
3: but for me, I just didn't glow like that. I don't know pregnancy glow.
6: You glowed.
3: I did it. That was sweat.
6: We didn't even know you were pregnant to the end, to be honest.
3: till the end.
6: Yeah, when we had the two, we had to take the handles off the seat.
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3: I think historically on the show, and probably more recently because it's been a bit of a conversation around electric vehicles, my standing on electric vehicles, I have vehemently said that I will never buy an EV. Mm.
2: Hey, remember yesterday we were talking about running out of fuel. What happens when you run out of fuel? Do you wait for someone to give you a... Oh, no, you can't just come up. Oh, what do you do? What do you do when you run out of EV fuel?
0: Just bring a battery along and recharge it.
2: Do you?
0: Yeah.
3: That simple, is it? Aren't they worth like 30 grand, the batteries? Anyway.
0: The world's most stubborn people would still be riding horses.
2: See, good on you, yeah. Margo.
3: I will go back to riding horses before I ride drive an EV.
2: Stay with burning fuel, thank you. Hydrocarbons are the way.
3: However, I may or may not have been slightly intrigued by the release of Mazda's new 6E electric vehicle. Have a little listen to this, Mama.
4: So there's a new Mazda, and it has external speakers that lets drivers broadcast swear words.
5: Get the f*** out of my way.
2: Oh, no.
5: Hurry up,
3: f***. Yeah. It lets, it's got this new feature.
2: You're going to the dark side because of this.
3: Let them explain it to you.
7: This is the new Mazda 6E, a car that appears to have a massive 5K gaming monitor here in the middle of the car. You can press a button down here that opens external announcements. Now, there's some of them are pre-recorded, essentially, that the car will read out for you, such as, I'm here.
5: Hey, buddy, I'm here.
0: Oh, so you could have this.
3: Just let people know.
2: Off. Yeah, like, so instead of a horn.
3: Instead of a horn. And then it has pre-recorded ones, like that one.
7: But
3: you can also pre-record your own.
7: But you can also record your own messages, like this one, GTFO.
5: Get the fuck out of my way.
7: Or this one, HUD.
5: Hurry up,
7: head.
5: Hurry up, head.
2: Hurry up, dickhead.
0: You know what I'm really...

0: You'll hear me singing. I'm like, move out of the way. That'll part the traffic on the M1.
1: How about you picking the kids up? You could just be screaming out as you normally do, Wiley, but you could be broadcasting it from
0: the car park.
1: Then he'd have to walk 6 days.
0: Well, you know what? Mardo's EV, of course, would say. If Mardo, get out of my way.
2: That's
0: how
2: funny.
0: Good would that be, though? Like, what would your recorded messages be if you had an electric vehicle
2: that's about it. That's all you need.
1: When he's giving me a lift home, we'll just announce.
3: Dinosaur and dickhead
1: coming through.
4: Triple M Breakfast.
2: Starter's flag for using the aircon came on last night too. Kath said, we're sweeter. Yeah. I said, come on, we got to start using it. She gave me the all clear.
0: In the garage.
2: What?
0: Over here. Just let's think about me. No aircon, no insulation, perimenopausal, already a hot sweaty mess in the middle of the night, not sleeping.
2: Can we just go
0: triple whammy.
2: Do you go to shower?
0: Not this morning. Okay. Just want to feel the back of my hair. No.
2: Hold on. Are you allowed to say that to me? Do you want to feel the back of my hair? How dare you? There, now, what are you doing?
1: Yeah, well, I told you the other day.
2: I'm in luxury.
1: Because you've got a new apartment building.
2: Only a year old.
1: I've got an air conditioning. I don't think it has been serviced since it was installed. It might be Australia's first air conditioning from 1978. Margo, it is giant. This thing is taller than me. It's about four of me wide.
2: Is it a window rattler like an individual, or is it a split system?
1: It's a split system. It's on the ground because you could not
2: attach
1: this.
2: Actually, I know your house. I know where it is.
1: But it's like a water tank.
0: 50 square metres. He could use a pedestal fan and he'd be fine.
1: Yeah. No, but it's so bloody hot, right? And I have a pedestal fan and a roof fan because the aircon, it's either this bad boy, it's either on or it's off. They don't, you know, some of them cycle down and they just rumble along slowly and they just keep the temp. This bad boy, it just blasts the house. Okay. And then when the temp gets cold enough, it just turns off. So I turned it on and I set it to 22 degrees overnight. Woke up this morning and I've got a thermometer on the clock radio. It says 17 degrees.
2: Oh,
1: so the kids were underneath
0: freezing.
1: Two doonas.
0: That's
1: yeah.
0: My house.
2: Can we talk about appliances and stuff, like old things? Mm. We got an oven at our joint, not nowhere at Moreton Island. Yeah. We got an oven, I don't know, it's probably 25, 30, no, it might be 40 years old.
0: Everything over there 40 years old?
2: Everything's 40. Everything's old. And that's fine. But
0: he's 60.
2: We went to cook something the other night, and I said, Kath, why are you fiddling? Oh, it's supposed to be 185 degrees. I said, no, that's a waste of time. Do you not understand? The flame on the thing, I said, come and have a look. Put your head in the oven. And we did it together. It was a suicide pact. And you turn it. I said, you watch. I went from 120 to 130, 140, all the way around to 240. The flame does not change. It's so old.
1: It's either on or it's off. You have two settings for your oven.
2: It's just red.
0: Is that not the gas inlet? Not necessarily the knob?
2: No, I think it's all the things are rusted out. All the holes that the gas comes through
0: are
2: rusted.
0: You've got to take it out with a brush.
2: Yeah, of course I do. But it's old. And
0: we've
2: got
0: a bar.
2: Little,
0: the same.
2: Yeah,
0: our Weber,
2: gotta know your weapon
0: that we take to the caravan park. Same thing. Yeah. It's only got a little tiny baby flame. Yeah. And Corey's like, nah, she'll be right. And he just keeps brushing. I'm like, babe, we've literally had this Weber barbecue since Weber barbecues came out. Can we not just get a new one? He's like, nah, nothing wrong with it. I'll fix it. I'll give it a clean out.
2: You and my wife are both married to scabs.
1: My mate. Let's do this. 133353. He had an old Toyota Corolla and the windows would only go down. You know, automatic windows. Oh, if the steering wheel was round to the left. So something had gone wrong, so he could only put the windows up or down when he was going around a corner that way. And then when he parked, he had to drive into the curb and turn the wheel so the windows would go up and down again.
2: Oh, God. If you're going to start on cars.
1: If you borrowed his car and you didn't know that, you'd think they wouldn't work. You go, no. Next time you're on a roundabout, well, no, that doesn't work because roundabouts are right. You have to find a left-hand
0: turn.
1: You've got to find a left-hand turn.
2: Are we looking at old things, appliances or cars, and their idiosyncrasies?
1: Yes.
2: There was a bloke I used to work with, Greg Sullivan, comedian. Couldn't drive. He didn't get his driver's license until he was 33. He reversed somehow into a post, and I could never open the driver's door on my car anymore. I have to come in.
1: What, juice of hazard across the bonnet?
2: All right. Is that what we're looking for?
1: Yeah.
2: All right.
1: What are you
2: it's still working,
1: for?
2: But it does this.
1: Yeah. Yeah, and it's basically, it's an on-off operator now. It's got two settings. What are you rolling in your life that you've just been tolerating and for how long?
2: So if somebody borrowed it, you've got to tell them, listen, it works. Oh. But
1: it comes in a manual.
0: I've got an air fryer. The drawer I dropped and now it's kind of a bit bent. And so every time I push it in, if I don't push it in on the right angle, it doesn't start working. And so I'm like, Margo, just go and get a new one. They're like $80 at Kmart.
2: It still works.
0: But I keep persisting.
2: But you're the only one who can work
0: it. Who knows how to do it?
2: It started with air cons because you got a proper split cycle. Window rattlers, those ones you just cut out, you know, you take the window out and slide them in. They are usually you got to hit them. You got to do all sorts of
1: things. It's like an old

0: Jukebox, you know how it works.
1: Hey, look, is this Piggy from Stratty?
0: Piggy!
2: Hey, how you going, Gorgas?
1: Yeah, what's the appliance?
2: It's actually an old Land Rover that I've got.
0: Yeah.
2: No, it's not really an appliance, it's my Island Dunga beach car.
1: Righto. What's how old is it?
2: It's a 94 model V8 Auto Land Rover Discovery.
1: Well, simple maths will say 32 is the answer. She is.
2: Yeah, look, I can't count that far. I'm wearing shoes today.
3: How long has it been on the island, Piggy?
2: I've only lived over there 8 years.
3: Oh, only.
2: The car's been over there about that long as well.
1: Okay.
2: It's a rust bucket, yeah.
1: If you lend it to somebody, what would you have to tell them on how to work it?
2: Just be careful driving in a straight line because it doesn't like doing that.
3: Oh. Death trap on wheels, you reckon, Piggy?
0: So you would just spray them with some holy water and say good luck when they borrowed it.
3: Marto, you've got an island rust bucket that you used to keep over there, and it got towed once because remember the tide was coming in and they were like, whose car's this?
1: Anyway, that island life kills cars. What do we got? Hey, Mark from Forrester, what sort of appliance?
4: Well, it's appliances don't really last that long. It's actually a car again because everything's made in a country I can't really say, so it doesn't last.
1: Okay, what sort of car?
4: Yeah, 20-year-old Mitsubishi Colt.
0: Okay, now, like Marto said, if you loan it to someone, what do you have to tell them about it?
3: You wouldn't loan it to anyone, would you, Mark?
0: How long you got?
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3: Hey guys, we talked plenty of Bathurst yesterday, but we overlooked the Formula One, which happened in Singapore. And the only reason it really came across my desk is because I follow Kim Kardashian, and of course she's dating Lewis Hamilton, and so I was like, oh, the F1 was on.
0: Straighten back up.
3: Wait, okay.
0: You're just losing it.
3: I want to talk about our bloke Oscar Piastri, because anything that McLaren and Lando Norris aren't doing to try and ruin his race? Like, he just needs to get out of there.
8: They've been arseholing him for about a year
3: now. Get out of there. What are you doing, Oscar?
1: It's a kidnap situation.
3: It's a hostage situation.
1: They kidnapped him and they won't let him go.
3: And it played out in full view of everybody over the weekend, because Saturday night in the sprint race challenge, Lando Norris thought he'd try and take Oscar Piastri out for fourth. I think they were fighting out for fourth and fifth. Yeah. Whatever. Unnecessary, mate.
18: Coming out of some of those slow corners as Lando Norris goes down the inside on Piastri at turn five, and the two McLarens make contact.
8: Yeah, that was not smart, Lando. That was not smart at all.
3: Not smart.
0: Just remind me, how many cars you got on the track if you're a team?
8: Two.
0: So you've just crashed.
1: Isn't
0: both
1: that the golden rule? Don't crash into your teammate.
3: Yeah, and one of them is out, and then they had to try and get it fixed for the next day for the big race on the Sunday, and probably show a little bit of remorse, say sorry, maybe. Nah, not Lando Norris.
19: Wasn't it too unnecessary, that move?
20: What's the title of the race?
19: A sprint.
20: Sprint? What's after sprint?
19: Race.
20: Wow. Good job.
3: Wow.
0: I like that the journo ruined it for him.
3: And
0: I reckon the journo knew he wanted him to say race, so he said sprint just to be annoying.
3: What a prat.
8: Complete wanker.
3: How did you feel about it?
20: I didn't see him at the apex. I looked behind into the corner and saw it was a reasonable way behind for a corner like that, but I don't know. I'll have a look and the team can
1: Oscar is dying inside, isn't he?
3: Dying inside. Now, look, I don't know. I've never driven an F1. Do they have a rear-view mirror and
1: you
3: side mirrors?
1: You drive at the
3: same
1: speed.
3: side mirrors? Are there side mirrors on F1?
8: Yes, of course there are.
3: Little side mirrors, but they're tiny, tiny, tiny. He didn't see him. But Lando doesn't seem too bothered. He said, there was a gap. I took it.
20: That was a big gap, so I went for it. I have the right to do that.
3: Yeah, I have the right to do that. So entitled. Arrogant. Zach Brown. Brown. He wasn't happy.
21: So I'm going to imagine some fairly stern words last night to your drivers, who managed to trip over each other.
22: Oh, yeah, that was a don't do that again. And we didn't say please. That's an order.
0: Didn't say please. It added an F word.
3: Yeah, absolutely. But that's not team. That's not how a team works, mate. You've got to work together. Got to work together, but apparently over the radio, because they've now come out and defended Lando because it makes him look like an entitled brat, that he did say when Oscar got pitted or stuck behind Lewis or something like that, do I need to go back and help him? And I'm like, bro, the answer's no. They're going to say, no, go ahead, race your own race. And Oscar did all the work, caught up, overtook him, and he just had got the willies. But anyway, bad sportsmanship, I say.
0: What is it with our Aussie F1 drivers? Just always getting roached. Remember Webber?
3: Always fourth.
0: With Vettel? Remember they took the wing off his car. This was at Red Bull. They took the wing off it and gave it to Vettel. And they said, I thought Red Bull was meant to give you wings, was the joke at the time. And they've taken it off his car and he was slamming glasses of water at press conferences. We need to get you in there, Margo.
3: Could you imagine?
0: No, that'd be a problem, actually.
23: Triple M breakfast.
1: It's cheaper to park a Cessna at Brisbane Airport than a car. $0.42 an hour it costs. If you land your Cessna, they'll say, "Oh, listen, if you leave it there, if you leave it there for 4 days,
0: you're missing something here."
1: No, no, they'll charge you. I think it's $64. I've just been reading the article.
3: Don't you just hire the hangar or whatever it is? Or?
1: No, they say how long you stay, 4 days, and they just go, "I'll just park it right down the end there, away from all the big planes."
0: 42 cents an hour.
1: Yeah, 42 cents an hour. Like you park it there for 4 days. What's that? 24 times 42.
0: Chef, hang on. What's that? $10 a day.
1: $10 a day.
0: About.
1: All right. And they they compared it. Oh, we'll just go with that, okay? Because that's what they're saying it costs. It's $27 an hour, and this is where the thrust of the article was.
3: Well, it depends
1: $27 to park your car.
3: Whether you go short-term or long-term parking for a car, too, because a lot of people go, oh, yeah, I'm only here for, you know, the night. I'll go short-term. But it's like, no, it actually costs you less to go long-term parking for short-term hours.
0: Short-term is like
3: ridiculously
0: high. Like 2 hours. Yeah. Don't be doing short-term. You're staying overnight. They will cook you.
3: Cook you.
0: Yeah, big time.
3: And what they're trying to encourage is public transport. Use the air train. Woo!
1: Stuffed, and that's more expensive than a normal train. Shouldn't it be 50 cents? No, I don't think you can do the air train for 50 cents. It's something special, premium.
3: Well, that's privately owned. It's not council.
0: Privately owned.
1: Rip off before takeoff. The Brisbane Airport is making $125 million a year out of their parking.
0: Well,
1: okay.
0: Here's what I'm doing. I'm getting a Cessna, and I'm not going to learn to fly. I'm just going to drive it to
1: the
0: airport.
1: Wings off.
0: I'm just going to drive
1: take
0: it over
1: the
0: there
1: wings
0: and
1: off.
0: Park it at the airport. 24 cents an hour. Sign me up. Whatever it was, 40
3: I'll
0: cents.
3: I'll see your... $124 million at the airport a year, and a venue down the Gold Coast that I attended over the weekend parking. They charge a tall car fee.
0: Tall?
3: Yeah. Your car's too tall to park in the car park
0: they wind the car park up.
3: So you've got to park in another car park that's special that needs its own code because it's 50 centimetres higher or something.
1: Well, how high's your car? Mine's... I just fit into a 2.1.
3: Well, the 1.95, I tried to go under, but it hits the side rails and that little shark fin on the top.
1: So you tested it.
3: I had the two boys in the car hanging out either side of the window, pushing that bar thing up because it's on chains.
0: Yeah, but don't do
1: but
0: that.
1: There's a reason it's there. You idiot. So you don't
3: but
1: hit
3: then it. I got in and the next one was fixed. I was like, oh, shit. Yeah. But then I had to go back.
0: That's why they have the one on chains.
3: I went up to valet and I said, I can't get in the car park underneath. Can I park it? Can you park it, like park valet, or can I just park up here at the top? I'm here for an event, a couple of hours, and I'll be gone. And they're like, oh, we don't do valet on large vehicles. And I was like, okay, well, where can I park? And they said, oh, we do have a separate car park for tall cars. Here's your code number, and there's a fee on top of your car parking fee.
1: Tall cars?
3: I was like, what? It was $40. Mm. The fee on top of whatever my car parking fee was for however long I was there for. I said, so you're punishing me for having a car that's too tall that you can't accommodate under your facilities. And they're like, yeah, basically. Yeah,
0: we're to build a new car park for you.
1: That's called stiff shit.
3: But
1: you,
3: got
1: you
3: a
1: think
3: big
1: of all
3: car.
1: These Rams and Chevys and all that.
3: Well, they were all big trucks and utes
1: they're
3: and Land Cruisers.
1: Should
0: wide,
1: they be,
0: I get. They
1: they're wide.
0: Get stuff.
1: Should yeah, they be out the back somewhere?
0: You're paying for two car parks. I get that, but tall is a weird one.
3: A tall's a weird one. Yeah. A tall car fee. I was like, what? I've never heard of that. Okay.
1: Car parking. Is it the biggest rip-off? They're talking the Brisbane car parking. Anyone at any time give us a yell, 133353, about car
3: parking. Hospital parking. Hello. I took my son to get an x-ray on Tuesday. Out at a children's hospital here in Brisbane.
1: Yeah.
3: $73 it cost me for 3 hours.
1: Yeah.
3: It's like, that's unaffordable for families. And you're in an emergency, public health, come on. Like, look after families that are visiting sick kids or family members or friends. Like, parking is a nightmare.
1: Parking here, they're saying Brisbane parking is the
3: ripping
1: most expensive
3: people.
1: In Australia and more as expensive as parking in New York. I didn't think anyone owned a car
0: All right,
1: in New
0: York. Do you reckon people call in 133353 parking
1: when you've been stung? Or stung?
0: Did you go short term accidentally at the airport, then go away for four weeks, and you came back and it was more than the plane.
1: There's four nurses.
0: Oh, Dustin Martin left his car in the MCG. He won the grand final, went to Vegas, and his car was there for months.
1: There's nurses at the MARTA and RBH have to walk 2 kilometres to work because otherwise, if they park too close to the hospital, it costs too much. They park a fair way away. They'll leave work at 11 o'clock at night, and it's a safety risk for them.
0: Nurses might walk more than anyone in society. They're always in sneakers because they're walking around the wards and they're walking to their car parking back. There is
3: good
0: a chance nurses are doing a half marathon every day.
1: Let's stay with the car park. We don't forget that. What occupation walks more than any other?
0: All right. Well, that...
1: But start with this today.
0: Do we dare do a double-edged, double-barrel?
1: No, you're not allowed to do two. Yes, okay.
0: Parking and walking. 133353. Who's walking the most?
3: Who's paying the most in parking?
0: Yeah. And has anyone seen Dusty Martin? Where is he?
1: Mark from Springwood, you've made an observation on hospital car parks.
2: Yeah, mate. Usually, you know, working as a builder on projects, it always seems not fair that, you know, honest is that nurses do the lion's share of the work in a hospital, but you get the fancy doctors, they're like undercover.
3: Reserved.
2: You know, Maseratis,
3: yeah.
2: You know, front door access. You get your lesser doctor, you know, second-rate doctor, probably, you know, in a BMW about halfway down through the covered car park, free parking. Yeah. You get your next-level doctor, just your general doctor who's in his Ford buddy Ranger or something like that.
0: Trainee, yeah.
2: And the poor nurses are out in the car park fighting it with the wolves and the weather.
3: Or on the public transport.
2: Away, and they have to pay. And you go, you know, that's a bit unfair that the nurses do the lion's share of the majority of the work and they get the raw end of it. So
1: that's so true. The nurses are rugby league forwards. They don't get paid as much, and they do all the hard work. Oh, and then there's Reece Walsh out the back. He's the specialist.
0: He's a spinal surgeon. Yeah, right. Well done, Mark. Stick it up for the nurses.
3: Yeah. Well, is Mark a nurse, or has he got a wife?
1: He's a builder. No, he's a builder. He just noticed. Apparently, he builds car parks.
3: Yeah, right.
1: And he went on. I've noticed this.
3: Andy from Mount Gravatt's texting on the burner phone. He said, "My dad worked for Telstra for years. He'd also park his work ute on the median strip outside the shops, put the witch's hats." Oh, he's doing a motto.
1: This is what you do.
3: "Put the witch's hats out around it, whack on a high-vis vest and go into the shops. No one would ever question him. I do the same with my ute. Never have a drama. Tip is to look like you're in a rush." Yeah. No one questions
1: hurry,
3: you.
1: Hurry,
3: oh, excuse me. Oh, yeah. Sorry, busy.
0: It's like carrying the ladder. You can get in absolutely stranded on music festival.
1: High-vis and ladders get you anywhere.
0: Cockpit of a plane. I've got my ladder.
1: I'm in a rush.
0: I'm coming in.
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1: Some bad news came out of the Vatican yesterday about Pope Leo, of course, one of the first, he might be the first American Pope. Yeah, it wasn't good.
14: More than 18 months into the role, Pope Leo is facing his first health scare. The pontiff will undergo surgery this week after a nodule was found in his lung, though he's reassuring the faithful that it was discovered at a very early stage.
1: Yeah. Even holy water in the holy bong, in the papal bong, can't help you. Hey?
3: Should we introduce him to the karaoke choir, perhaps? Because you know what happens when you have nodules on your throat, you end up sounding like Darren Lockyer or Ben Hunt.
0: Good luck, Pope Leo.
1: Yeah, all the best.
0: Good luck, buddy.
1: I know you're always trying to send me to the bin, but I think next stop is hell.
3: You can't believe you just insinuated that the Pope is a weed smoker.
0: Has got bong
1: lung. He's American. Don't they all smoke weed?
0: You mean
1: marijuana? Yeah, whatever.
0: Medicinal.
1: Yeah,
0: it's a stressful job.
1: He's got a sore shoulder.
3: Is that what the white smoke is?
15: Triple M Breakfast.
0: Marto, you say things like, I heard on the radio that. And what you're actually doing is announcing it on the radio as you're saying you heard it.
1: That's where the rumour begins. Can I give a true one, though? Honestly, well, I read the paper this morning.
0: Was it written on a piece of paper?
1: I saw this yesterday. Churchy, it's that fancy boys' school over at East Brisbane, okay?
3: Anglican Church Grammar School.
1: Yep, Kaelin Ponga went there, Quade Cooper. Neither of them would have paid because they're footy players.
3: It's very expensive.
1: I think it's probably the most expensive school in Brisbane. Anyway.
3: Brisbane Grammar, I think, has got it just. Yeah.
1: You're
3: about
1: 30.
3: Mid-30s?
1: Yeah. A year. Well, the headmaster of Churchy has issued a formal apology to the school community after inviting a convicted drug trafficker to mentor Year 12 students. Now, if you don't know about this, last Friday the school brought in an old boy, and this is what they do apparently. I started reading the story. They bring in an old boy once a month, Year 12 students, to tell them what's out there in the big bad world. Like, this could happen. What?
3: No, I was very different to the old boys that they bring back to Nudgee for events. They just like to get on the piss with everyone and teach them how to drink beer.
1: That's something that Year 12 students will need to have up their sleeve in the future. But
0: Guy reformed?
1: He wasn't
0: preaching to them the benefits of
3: drugs. This is what not to do. Yeah. Learn from my mistakes.
0: What's wrong with that?
1: All right, there's been a massive backlash. In other words, probably three parents have gone, this is no good, because I'm a fan of this. This guy, do I mention his name? Yeah, it's true, Lachlan Baxter. Anyway, he'd been sentenced in 2021 to a four-year wholly suspended jail term for trafficking cocaine and MDMA. Mm-hmm. So he was good at retail and wholesale.
0: He
1: wasn't good.
3: But he didn't actually go to jail, though.
1: Didn't go to jail.
3: Wholly suspended sentence.
1: The headmaster, Alan Campbell, he sent a letter apologising directly to students. Their families, I'm sorry. This guy apparently, he started up another business, this Baxter dude.
0: Oh,
1: he
0: not,
1: started,
0: not drugs again.
1: No, no, no.
3: Oh, separate to that.
1: But isn't it a good idea? You get those boring, can you remember when you're at school and they go, oh, this person will teach you about, you know, how to be a better this, that and the other. Some of them are dull as and they haven't had proper life experience. This guy's obviously,
3: it's a great idea.
1: He went down a bad road and then he came back. Then
3: learned
1: he,
3: from his mistakes.
1: Yeah, he got slapped on the wrist or whatever and then he's gone.
0: Because I'm better to tell you what path not to take. It's like when you're bushwalking and someone's walking back towards you and go, don't go down that fork.
3: No, figure it out myself.
0: There's
3: only
0: prison down there.
1: That's a great analogy.
3: I think it's good in the sense of, because, you know, you can't teach what you haven't experienced yourself. So sometimes you say to your kids, oh, la, la, la, and they go, oh, what would you know? You never played soccer.
1: That's right.
3: And I'm like, no, well, yeah, you're right. I haven't, but I think I know what I'm talking about kind of thing. So you kind of learn, I guess, from somebody who's experienced that in their life. And so I think this is a good thing because I use, like for my kids, I'll see someone on the street and I'll say, you know, kids, that's what you do if you do drugs. Don't do drugs.
1: In some families, don't be like Uncle Greg
0: in your family.
5: Triple M breakfast.
3: Let's head over to America because Donald Trump, well, he's at it again, the President of the United States.
1: Now what?
3: Oh, well, if he isn't solving wars, what is he doing? Well, he's out and about with the people. What does it say when they go to those rallies, you know, and he goes
1: campaign rallies
3: in the little towns and they all gather around and he says things and they laugh at him because, of course, he's hilarious. He wasn't the president, he'd be a stand-up comedian.
0: They've got their midterm elections in November.
3: Thank you.
0: So halfway through his term. He's got 2 years left, if you can believe. We're halfway through Donald Trump.
1: But why does he care? Just remind everyone, the reason he cares, he needs his party to get up so they can keep passing his legislation.
3: Yes.
0: Well, and also,
1: otherwise he gets blocked.
0: If the Democrats get into power, which it looks like they will, just wait the next 2 years, he's just going to be getting impeached month after month.
1: Oh,
0: it's going to be a disaster.
1: Oh,
3: if according to him, he said he's going to run again and he's going to get the presidency again.
1: Well, he's not allowed.
3: Well,
0: he'll figure out a way. He's smart, man.
3: He'll figure out a way because he has common sense.
8: We don't say the stupidest things. We say things of common sense. We want to have low taxes. We want to have a great military. We want to have, you know, all the different things. I mean, they're like, there's like 7, 8, 10, 5, 4. There's just things that are common sense.
3: Is he counting backwards? Or
1: I think he was. I think that's his girlfriend's phone number: 7, 8, 10, 5, 4, 7.
3: He was talking.
0: Was he
3: about,
0: launching a rocket? What was he doing?
3: He was saying,
1: "Worst countdown ever."
3: We don't say the stupidest things. We talk common sense. But if we were to say stupid things,
8: it's amazing. When you stand up here, it's just like a love. I could say the stupidest things, and you clap. You know, I love you so. For sure.
1: Is that canned
3: laughter?
0: Is he insulting that crowd he's actually talking to? Like, idiots.
1: You're a bunch of idiots.
0: You're like a bunch of seals. You'll just clap for anything.
3: Yeah, and speaking of dumb. Yeah.
8: So the Democrats.
3: Oh, the Democrats.
0: Oh,
8: as I call
0: got
8: them. But I just came up with it a couple of months ago, and I said, you know, you take out the E.
0: Don't explain it. And you replace it
8: with a U. Wait. Nobody knows that dumb has a B at the end of it. Most people think it's D-U-M, and that's fine.
0: That's an American education system.
3: Nobody knows that. There's a B.
1: You just explained a joke.
0: Did you know there's a B at the end of dumb?
3: But if you take the B out and you replace the U with an E, you get Democrat instead of Democrat.
0: Yeah.
3: I just came up with it a couple months ago.
0: I came up with it 469872.
3: Triple
5: M breakfast.
1: Now, did you see? Now, Mary Fowler at the moment is supposed to be over in Europe playing for the Matildas, but she pulled out and we got beaten 4-2 by Germany, and there's outrage. Hold on, she pulled out because she said, I got personal reasons. I don't want to. Because what happens in soccer? They have a little window. All right, it's 2 or 3 weeks. You don't have to play for your club. You'll go and play for your nation, and it's all cool. And then you go back to your clubs. She said, yeah, I'm taking that break, but I'm going, I've got to deal with some personal issues. And we all know what the personal issues are. Poor Nathan's got two legs, have been operated on, and he's not much good.
3: He's in two casts. He's in a wheelchair. He's being carried around.
1: Better two legs than two arms, because she'd have to come home and wipe his ass.
0: Yeah. Yes. He had a bone hanging out of his leg.
1: Yeah.
0: It's a bit of a
3: compound fracture, and then he broke his foot and all sorts
0: apparently
3: of
0: apparently the bone put
3: thing.
0: A hole in the sock. Do you hear that?
3: Yeah.
0: It's bad.
1: It was only his little butt. Anyway, he's apparently going to be for round one next year. They've fixed everything up and it was better than they thought when the surgeons went in.
3: Well, typically, I think a 6-month turnaround, they said, but it could be less than that.
1: Yeah, they made it out to be a lot bigger than it was. Anyway, so it's okay. It'll be okay. But she's flying home. Let's deal with that.
3: Manchester City is the club that she normally plays for, so she spends a lot of time in the UK, obviously. Mm.
1: She gets paid $440,000. Now, I do want to put it into a business type.
3: Man City are in a bit of trouble at the moment for overinflating but their
1: not their women team.
3: Playing their players.
1: People are booing them and
3: no
1: they're still
3: really
1: winning.
3: No one's really talking about that, are they?
0: No, a lot of people in England are talking about it. It's Melbourne Storm type of
3: but
0: hazard,
3: they don't
0: right?
3: have a salary cap. There's no salary cap.
1: But so you have they're to
3: not
1: follow
3: it's summaries. Not illegal to pay your players whatever you want. It's illegal to inflate what the value
0: of that is. Are you the CFO of Man City? Why
3: no,
0: you?
3: But I was listening to somebody talking about it. So they're saying there's no salary cap. That's not the illegal part. The illegal part is
1: you have to
3: like
1: yourself.
3: Trump, yeah. they've inflated their real estate basically to say we're capable
1: and
3: of
1: And you take someone
3: it.
1: Like Erling Haaland, he's on £100 million a year.
3: He's amazing.
1: Mary Fowler to play soccer is on $440,000 Australian, okay? That's what she makes. And that's pretty good. But she Adidas allegedly give her $2 million a year. So let's say 2.4.
3: Which is actually how her and Nathan Cleary met. They both had to do a shoot for Adidas.
1: So true.
3: They met on the set. Realised that,
1: remember that
3: maybe they might like each other a little bit. That was a bit of flirting.
1: How long ago is that? 3 or 4 years?
3: A couple of years ago.
1: She's done well for a long-distance relationship.
3: Mm.
1: I've never actually heard her speak. What does she talk like?
3: Well, I heard her speak on his Instagram because he posted a post on his feed to say thank you for looking after me while he's being injured. Mm. And she has a very strong English accent, I was a bit like, come
0: has
3: on,
0: she?
3: Babe. Come
0: Queen
3: on,
0: Mary.
3: You haven't lived there that long. You know when people come back from holiday and then they start speaking like the country
0: that
3: they
0: were. Oh, you won't believe it. I missed the tube by a minute.
3: Oh, I've been in Ibiza, you know, hanging out in Barcelona.
1: She's born in Cairns. Are you telling me she's got an English accent?
3: She's a Cairns chick and now she's got an English accent. You got the audio there, Dan?
0: Got a little bit?
1: Yeah.
0: There you go.
5: Far too more toilet paper. My life is at risk.
0: Really?
5: I'm not going to die giving someone toilet paper.
0: Oh.
5: It's not my way out.
1: Well.
5: Here you go.
1: You've got to hang around with them all the time. Yeah, so she does sound a little bit English. And
3: is
1: that's
3: there
1: what
3: another
1: happens.
3: Bit there? There's another little bit.
0: There you go.
5: He ended up saying bye at the end of the night. And
0: oh, that's a lot, isn't it? The end of the night. Listen to that at the end of the night.
5: He ended up saying bye at the end of the night. And Will was like, well, it would seem weird to anyone else. Like, why would you say bye when you haven't spoken the whole night?
3: Oh, but, no, there's a bit of cans in there.
5: I didn't really feel out of place because I think we both kind of felt.
3: She flips in and out between, you know, Manchester
1: so she's
3: and,
1: given
3: and
1: up.
3: Cans. You know, there's a little bit.
0: Yeah, classic Cans.
1: She said, no, I don't want to play for the Matildas, Australia's team.
3: They're playing Columbia, aren't they? Next.
1: They got beaten by Germany, don't they?
3: Yeah, I think they're taking on Columbia.
1: I don't follow the Matildas
3: schedule. Well, I get their emails because I'm fine. I have two soccer players in my house. One of them is a girl.
1: Yeah.
3: And one of them wants to be a Matilda when she grows up.
1: Does she? Oh, that's beautiful.
0: It's funny you say you don't follow the Matildas. Have you seen your Instagram?
1: Yeah, but I don't know how to get rid of them. Margot did that on purpose.
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6: Overnight news.
7: Yeah, the MotoGP that's coming to Adelaide against a lot of people's wishes, but I think a lot of people are excited about it as well. Next November 12th to 14th, they've named the major sponsor yesterday, and it's Red Bull, which is probably not surprising, very much suited to motorbikes.
8: On brand.
7: Yeah, it's probably perfect, really. Yeah, we've got a sponsor for the big event coming to Adelaide next year.
9: So. It'll be interesting to see just how many, you know, the rest of the world descending on Adelaide. How many visitors will we get? How big is it?
7: I don't know. I've just got a vibe it's going to be great. Yeah. But I know a lot of people worried about trees and things, but yeah. I think from an actual event perspective, I think it could be huge.
8: I think it's fair enough to be concerned about that sort of stuff, and hopefully they've done everything right, because we've got to protect our nature and our beautiful city. You can't stuff it up for an event, but hopefully they've done everything right, and hopefully the circuit. I'm interested in that circuit, like being in the city. How is that going to be safe? Yeah. It's going to be fascinating.
9: That's right.
7: Yeah, you think with the tree stuff, Mallee's not like someone who's here now and going to go and live in top of WA for the rest of his life. He's going to stay here. You'd think if he was going to do something that he thinks is a bad thing for the state, I don't reckon he'd do it.
9: No, I trust him.
8: Look, I'm not saying I don't trust him. I'm just saying politicians do shitty things all the time, even though logically you'd think that they shouldn't. So yeah. I think it's fair enough.
7: If you'd be remembered for the man who cut down the trees unnecessarily and it was a failure, you'd have to live in the state. I don't know. That's just my opinion on it, and everyone's got their own. 2 million Aussies are now living under the poverty line, they're saying. So about 27, 28 million Aussies. So that's that one in every 14 people under the poverty line, which sounds a lot.
8: That is a lot.
9: It is a lot of people. It's concerning, isn't it?
8: It's heartbreaking.
7: There's a lot more people bloody homeless when you see them, when you're driving around.
9: Yeah.
7: Everywhere too, like pushing out into the bush, which is abnormal.
8: We're living in a really weird time. We've got more billionaires in Australia than ever, more poor people than ever, and it's getting harder and harder. Like 20 years ago, 30, 40 years ago, you could have one income, raise a family. Now two people have to work, and then the kid's got to go into daycare. It's just, it's almost impossible just to
7: have
8: normal.
7: Our birth rate's at the lowest ever in Australia, 1.4.
8: People can't afford to have kids.
9: Yeah, that's right.
8: And they're staying at home till they're 33 because they can't afford a house. So by the time they get to baby making, they've only got like a 6-year window.
9: Yeah.
8: So
9: it's a generational change, isn't it?
8: We need to do something about it, or we're going to be stuffed. Like it's one of those things that, you know, I don't know what the solution is.
7: I reckon
8: is.
7: One of the issues is the I don't know if migration's the right word, from the country towns to the cities, because living in the country, you can grow up on a hell of a lot less money.
8: Yeah.
7: It's a lot cheaper to live.
8: It is.
7: And over a sort of 40-50-year period, not just in Australia, I think it's happening around the world.
9: So just quickly, why is that? What are the big differences living in the country that you don't spend on, do you think?
7: Oh,
8: property value,
7: costs and, you know, taxis, tolls, you know, whatever. Your lifestyle is just a hell of a lot cheaper.
9: Yeah.
7: Schooling.
8: Yeah.
7: You know, no one's worried about flashy clothes. It's a bit more, it's old school.
9: Yeah.
8: But
9: yeah.
8: when we sort of started global,
7: you don't go to fast food. Like, sorry, Loz, you don't get Uber Eats. You're not
9: right.
7: You know, there's just a lot. People live simpler.
9: Okay.
7: I think.
9: Yep.
8: when industries like in the country get demolished and outsourced to different countries and people have no choice but to move to the city, you know, because the factory they worked in's closed down or they can't farm anymore or whatever, everyone has to come to town. It's like, it's such a, it's, people sort of get pushed into these positions and then, you know, there's nothing we can really do about it except vote in elections and hope they do the right thing. P. Diddy has been taken to hospital. He's in prison at the moment.
7: What did he go in for?
8: God, name it.
3: Yeah. Well, how much time do we have?
7: What's the worst thing?
8: Well, there was all sorts of nefarious stuff with sexual abuse, with filming people without permission.
7: So he wouldn't be number one fan behind bars?
8: No, and I think he's got a lot of enemies just in general. You know. And there was also, like, in the 90s, there was a lot of gun violence, crime stuff that he was involved in as well. So he's probably got a few enemies. He's got a hand injury. No one knows how he got it.
7: Slip in the shower.
8: Yeah. So he might have tried to pick up the soap or something. I don't know. I don't know if we'll ever know what's actually going on with P. Diddy. And
7: would you believe anything you read out of behind jail?
8: No. There's some people that know. But even just, like, the shit, his trial was happening, everything, the number of bottles of baby oil and things that you would find out about what was going on at his house, like, record-breaking, like, he had so much baby oil on his property that it was just like, what?
7: So he might have slipped in the...
8: Yeah, that's right. On some baby oil. Yeah. Just a really creepy, weird guy.
9: Mm. Just finally, if you're in Rome over the weekend trying to get home back to Perth on a Qantas flight, it was grounded because of this reason.
4: Enough is enough! I have had it with these mother...
9: Bedbugs!
4: On this mother... plane.
9: There you go. Yeah, everybody Qantas flight. Qantas flight from Rome to Perth was grounded because it was full of bed bugs.
8: Oh, yeah.
9: The people that were on the previous flight on this plane all came off complaining. They were all scratching and itchy. So they had to bring in a fumigation team to eradicate it.
8: Europe's full of bed bugs.
9: Is it?
8: Yeah. Paris, shocking.
9: Mm.
8: When we were there, I was so nervous about it. Because once you get into your suitcase, they're in your house. Uh-huh. So all those people taking those bed bugs into Ubers and hopefully everyone fumigates it. They are disgusting.
9: Yeah.
8: Oh, no.
3: It's rude. It's a Loz Triple A.
8: I'm itchy.
9: This is a topic for 6:41 in the morning, rather than sort of at 8:20 when we know kids are in cars going to school.
7: Kids.
9: A group of my friends were discussing the other day. So at my imagine my age group, you know, couples sitting around having a dinner party talking about the fact that one of our friends opened up with the fact that, and none of us knew this, has been going on for their whole marriage, years and years and years, they got kids and everything or whatever, that if you went into the bedroom at night time getting ready for bed, they had this little toy plastic cow on the side table.
8: Mm.
9: And his initials, he is C and she is M, right? And if the cow was upside down on its back, that meant it's on tonight.
7: Right.
9: Well, that was the signal. So he would come in most
7: cow's
9: nights.
7: Going down.
9: As you know, years go by when you have kids, it wanes a bit, doesn't it?
7: In the bedroom. He was always, in the bedroom.
9: Yeah, on the side side table.
7: So it's only the mum and dad that are seeing it.
9: They divulged this over a dinner party. Everyone was in stitches.
7: What stage of the dinner party?
9: And they thought this was quite normal.
7: Was this before entree?
9: No, it was after. You know,
7: well after the dessert.
9: Yeah.
8: So why couldn't they just they didn't just want to have the conversation that...
9: Well, I don't know. Maybe it's because, you know, the kids are still up as well watching...
7: The thrill of seeing the cow.
9: The thrill of walking into the room going, wow, cow's
8: also,
9: upside down.
8: You know what it helps prevent? Rejection.
7: Yeah.
8: Because I think being rejected constantly, which blokes sometimes can be at that time of a relationship, can be disheartening.
9: It is.
8: And it can lead to resentment and stuff.
9: Dent your ego.
8: So if he sees the cow and it's not upside down, he knows not to even bother.
9: Don't even worry
8: about
9: it.
8: Don't ask. Just go to bed.
9: Read a book. Go to sleep.
7: So he can go in there first and put it upside down.
9: No.
7: Come in and pick it up and put it on its feet.
8: I think she was in charge of the cow.
7: Yes. Oh, she's the cow.
9: Oh, yeah.
8: Yeah.
7: So doesn't he get a choice?
9: No.
7: It's all up to her.
8: If she puts the cow upside down and he's not moved, they don't have to do it.
3: Yeah, but that's never going to happen.
9: Didn't get that far,
3: That's an unprecedented situation.
9: I didn't ask questions like Rue would. I just went, this is fantastic.
7: If I waited for a cow to be upside down, I'd be getting no action.
9: I know.
7: I'm the one who
9: I can
7: says,
9: see people going out to toy shops and buying plastic cows today. These are going to run off the shelves, aren't they?
8: I suppose that he just asked that many times with a no, that she was like, look, here's what's going to happen.
9: Yeah.
8: Stop asking me, because I'm going to say what I'm going to say, but you'll know.
3: When the cow's upside down.
8: Yeah.
9: Yep.
7: I'm surprised she's happy the fact that it's a cow too.
8: Mm,
7: it's not,
8: yeah,
7: the greatest, well, the greatest animal to be, yeah, resembling.
8: Yeah, it's symbolic, isn't it?
9: I suppose. Yeah, I hadn't thought of that.
8: Maybe like a jaguar.
7: Maybe a Barbie doll.
9: Barbie doll should have been.
8: But that would be weird. Mummy, can I have my Barbie back? No, darling.
7: No.
8: This is Mummy and Daddy's Barbie. Why is she always on her back? All right, so...
9: I'm just wondering, are there special signals out there that people...
7: What is?
9: Do you have a... can't say I've used anything like that.
8: No. Secret codes.
9: Secret codes.
7: Yeah.
8: Well, it's like people who put the pineapple in the... trolley, yeah, at the supermarket.
9: Yeah. Yeah.
8: Meanwhile, I haven't bought a pineapple since I found that out.
9: Yeah, I know. Yeah. Does this work for you? Does it work for you? 133353. And as I say, sometimes it's because there are kids in the house.
8: And
9: or
8: you
9: whatever.
8: Don't want to be having conversations about sex. Yeah, yeah.
9: So,
8: yeah,
9: in your household, over the journey, was there a special signal or
8: like
9: symbol?
8: A bat signal on the wall. Yeah.
9: Or a code word.
7: Bats.
9: Or
7: grab and drag him.
9: Yeah.
8: No.
9: Like Rue, the famous.
7: Your wife, you're allowed to do that.
9: Like Ruth,
8: she still has to want.
7: Come on,
9: Venus flytrap story where you just dragged her into the sleeping bag. There you go. That's it. 133353.
7: In the Flinders range.
9: Yeah. Is there a special code in beautiful your house? Moment. Friends of mine announced recently at a dinner party were telling us the story that over the journey they've had this secret code. So when he goes into the bedroom at night, there's a plastic cow on the side table, and if it's upside down, it means hello, it's on. And if the cow's on its legs, then don't worry about it. Just go to bed and go to sleep. So what's your secret code in your house? What's your signal? Simon, One Tree Hill, hello.
5: Morning, guys.
7: Hey, g'day, Simon.
9: Right, any special code in your house?
5: Yes, there is.
9: Yeah?
5: So my wife has a special toy that looks exactly like an avocado.
9: Right.
7: Oh, what? That's a funny shape.
5: If I leave an avocado in plain sight, this is not a drill. Head to the bedroom.
8: Okay.
7: Are you saying any avocado or the toy?
5: No.
8: Any avocado.
7: Oh.
5: Any avocado. Right.
7: So you can leave it. That's good. That's better.
9: Okay.
5: Yep.
9: All right. I like
8: and,
9: it.
8: And
7: imagine if it was in the middle of the lounge room.
9: You need avocados in season.
7: Right.
5: Is yeah, that's right. Yeah. I could leave it on the kitchen bench, kitchen table.
7: She says, holy guacamole. Right.
8: Yeah, I was going to say, does it have to be an avocado or can it be like the Black Swan avocado dip? Or does
3: smashed
8: it,
3: avo.
8: Smashed avo.
5: It's got to be an actual avocado.
7: Right. It's a real steak.
9: The avocado.
8: Can I ask?
3: Oh, yeah.
8: Can you see an avocado now without feeling a tingle? or do you just associate?
9: Yeah, like what if you're in the supermarket and they're just everywhere?
8: You can't look at one without thinking about it, right?
5: Oh, yeah, I can't look at them the
7: that'd
5: same
7: be plant
5: anymore.
7: Plant a tree in the backyard.
9: Get on here, Simon.
8: Yeah.
7: Plant a tree in the backyard,
8: they're kind of curvy. They got that pear shape.
9: Nice.
8: Big bum.
7: Yeah. Like the hourglass figure.
9: That's
7: out of Blackwood. G'day, Leanne.
6: Hi, how you going, guys?
7: What's your signal?
6: We have a particular dog that doesn't like, you know, we don't like to do it as a dog.
8: Yeah.
6: So I've got a little ornament, like stuffed dog. So if there's no dogs in the room, it's on.
8: Oh.
7: There's no dogs in
9: so
7: the room.
9: So it's a dog-free zone.
8: Yeah.
7: So what are you going to sort of suss it all out?
6: Sorry? Oh, yeah.
8: Yeah.
9: All right. Good on the end. See, everyone's people got their little quirky
7: there's
9: codes.
7: There's only one guy there that I'm happy with the avocado.
9: Yeah.
7: He gets to call the show.
9: Righto.
3: Yeah.
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13: Tobey Maguire, he played Spider-Man.
14: Oh, yeah.
13: Yeah, so he's a pretty well-known operator. He was married for a long time and they got divorced, had a couple of kids. She got remarried on the weekend and he officiated her wedding to the new partner.
15: What do you mean?
13: Like, he was the celebrant.
15: Really?
13: For the ex-wife's wedding.
15: Okay, that's keeping it close.
14: Ooh.
13: That's an amicable divorce.
16: Yeah, mm. Very.
13: So obviously they're at a point where they're all mates and, like,
15: yeah.
13: There's no... I think you can't stay friends with someone you still have feelings for. You know what I mean? You have to kind of have moved fully out of the romantic love place. Otherwise, there's jealousy and tension. But some people, when they break up, they're just, like, siblingy. You know what I mean? Like, they've been living together so long, they're not physically attracted to each other anymore. It's kind of burnt out. And there's no, like, resentment or bad blood. It's just they're not in love anymore. But they got kids and they want to keep it friendly. I think it can happen. And I've known a

0: as opposed to being at the barbecues where the parents can't be around each other, because that can be really difficult.
1: Yeah, I reckon it sounds good to be together, but you really need him to be doing the celebrant.
0: I mean, that seems a bit...
2: There are sure can find other ones.
0: Yeah. Maybe we're symbolising, like, this is how okay with it we are, you know, where there's no bad blood. But, yeah, so there are some families that holiday together with the new partner and the new wife, and Christmases are still spent together. And it's great for the kids because they don't have to have... They're not worried about their parents. You know, what happens when people get divorced often is the children then have to become the people who bear the emotional strain of it. I'm worried about dad. I'm worried about what mum's going to say to dad, instead of the kids just being kids, you know. So this is one way of dealing with it. Well, it doesn't always work like that, obviously. There's often a lot of hurt, a lot of anger, a lot of resentment, jealousy.
1: And, there's got to be a little bit of jealousy by someone there.
0: You reckon?
1: Think,
2: not always.
0: I don't think always.
2: If
0: I think sometimes.
2: All the emotions have burned out, then.
1: Both sides, 100%. Yeah, but the new partners have got to be thinking, oh, is there something going on?
2: Oh, the new partner,
1: I reckon. What are they doing over there?
0: I reckon you can see it.
1: Where do you
0: when
1: think
0: people are still attracted to each other. No, Dits?
3: That's a no-go zone.
0: No? He's shaking his head.
3: I'm listening.
0: Yeah. Well, I just think it's interesting. I'd like to hear from people. How amicable are you with the ex, and how does it work? Like, are you doing Christmases together? Are you vacationing together? And is there genuinely no jealousy? 1-3-3-5-3.
1: We've got, a straw poll in this room, or we're not going down there?
0: I just think it depends on the actual family.
2: It's all case by case.
3: Everyone's story.
2: That's not a general rule.
0: I think if you've thought about your own exes, it's hard to not think about that and go, well, I could never do it. But some people end up in a situation where they're really, the love's gone in a romantic way, and they're just happy to have a friendship. So,
2: yeah, some people just realize that they're actually just really good friends.
0: Yes.
2: And that's all it
0: they're mates.
2: Is. All
0: yeah,
2: it
0: yeah.
2: Was,
0: so. And then they fall in love with their receptionist, and you know that. and then they're all in the Bahamas together. Tobey Maguire, who was Spider-Man, he officiated. He was a celebrant to his ex-wife's new marriage on the weekend. So that's like a black belt in amicable divorces. That is just showing this is how amicable we are. I'm literally marrying them. So I want to hear from people who split up and they've managed to stay friends, and not just stay friends, but like hang out and, you know, keep, because it's just kind of baffling to a lot of people how you could possibly be in A, the same room as them, and B, go on vacation and that sort of thing. Who have we got on the line?
1: We've got Tina from Gawler. G'day, Tina.
4: Hello, how are you?
1: Good. What's your situation?
4: Well, my parents split up when I was about 16. Mm-hmm. It was a very messy situation at the time, and it was a bit rocky for about a year or so. And then they just became friends, and they have remained the best of friends ever since. They both remarried. They go on holidays together.
1: Wow.
4: They have looked after each other through illness and difficult times in their lives. It's just wonderful.
1: That's great.
0: Oh, that's great. And how have the new partners been with this sort of dynamic?
4: They've been fine. I guess my mum's new husband at the time, he had never been married before. It was a bit new for him. But honestly, they have remained, they've just been the best of friends. It's been such a wonderful thing for the family. I'm so proud of my parents. They're like in their 80s now, and they still are the best of friends.
0: They put their own egos aside, and that's really good.
1: Well, let's head to West Lakes. G'day, Kelly. Tell us your situation.
5: Hi. My parents have been divorced for over 10 years, and they lived apart for like six. Sorry, that's my kids in the background. apart for probably like 6 or 7 years, and then they've actually moved back in together because my dad's terminally ill with stage 4 cancer.
0: Oh, I'm sorry to hear that.
5: Yeah, so my mum shares the load with me to, like, help care for him, and they're, like, the best of friends.
0: Oh, that's beautiful.
3: Well done.
5: Yeah, it's lovely. Yeah.
0: And as their child, that would be such a relief to have that.
3: All right, Shelley at Mount Barker. What's your story, Shelley?
6: Hi, guys. It's not me. It's my sister. Her first love, first boyfriend, they were together for 2 or 3 years. That ended, and met a new partner, and the ex was best man in their wedding.
0: Oh, wow.
3: Really?
0: Oh,
3: wow.
0: Wow.
6: So, yes, that was a very interesting one.
1: How'd it go, Dan?

0: do you reckon? All good?
1: It was a little awkward to start with. Yeah.
0: Whose idea was it? The girls?
1: Well,
0: or the,
1: the husband and the ex were friends. So, that they had to navigate that whole.
2: God, I would, would have paid good money to see that best man's speech.
1: Oh,
2: too.
1: Yes.
3: That's a movie.
0: That would have been a great speech.
2: Yeah, my best friend's wedding, I think it is. How good. All right. Well, there you go. Now, I saw something the other day and I thought, God, I wish I'd used this in a job where I was actually felt like I was in a situation where I couldn't get what I wanted or I had a difficult boss because Triple M's very cruisy. But it was a trick of how you ask questions to a boss who loves to say no to things and is hard to negotiate with and sort of my word is the law sort of type boss.
3: Can this work with wife and or partner?
2: Well, kids and parents? I actually think it could. Okay. And I kind of want to go in time machine and use this on my own parents because they said no, no, no to everything.
3: Right.
2: Love you, mum and dad. I get it. It was tough. It was the 90s. So instead of asking a question with a yes-oriented answer, like, can I please have, you ask it with a no-oriented answer because they love saying no. Psychologically, it feels easier for them to say no to things.
3: Yeah.
2: So instead of saying, can I have Friday off, you say, would you have a problem with me taking Friday off? And they're more likely to say the word no to a question than they are yes. Because if they say, yes, I have a problem, then they know they're going to have to answer follow-up questions and explain to you why they have a problem.
3: All right.
2: Whereas if they just say no, no, we can't do that, sorry, it's just not possible.
3: Yeah.
2: It's too hard.
3: That shuts down the conversation.
2: Yeah, and they just like, they're probably not aware that they like saying no. But to them, no is a quicker solution. They're probably knackered. They don't want to deal with it. Parents in particular. Yeah. No, no. It's just easier to say no. So, so instead of can I please, it's would you have a problem or would you have an issue? And they're more likely to let you do it.
3: Right.
2: It's interesting. Yeah. Who can I try it on? I'm going to have to find someone.
0: That's a very good question. Who could we try it on?
3: Would you have a problem if we went to bed early tonight? And, you know.
0: No. No, no, no, no.
2: So you wouldn't have a problem.
3: That's right.
2: Great.
0: Yes. See,
2: no. Wait, yes.
3: So that's a win.
2: And why is that? Oh, God. All right, let's just do it.
0: Try it out.
3: There you go. I like it.
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6: Labor Party announced yesterday that the MotoGP has got a major sponsor in Red Bull, which is a good sponsor to have for an event like that, and it's all happening next year. But they did a little bit of an announcement yesterday with it.
7: Get us fired up for cabinet. This morning, that's right.
8: Very good.
7: Fired up.
8: I reckon the last time I had a ripple was, a Jager Bomb a very long time ago.
9: Their faces when they're drinking it. Mm.
10: Yeah. Our Premier and Minister Chris Picton throwing down a Red Bull.
6: And Red Bull straight is, you know, if you haven't drank it, it's a bit harsh.
9: I used to have two a day.
10: Did you?
9: For 5 years. Yeah, oh, gave them up. Don't even have coffee anymore. I was a proper addict if I didn't have them. Ask Tomo, who I used to work with at Fresh. I used to have a big can in the morning, and then I'd have another one at about 11 a.m., and that was pretty much
6: beautiful, Loz.
9: All of my issues. But the flavour of it now, because of that, you know when you have a bad tuna morning and you can never have one again?
6: But Mally and Chris Picton just didn't quite look comfortable, did they? Trying to
11: doing their best.
10: Normal human beings.
6: And the Jager Bomb's a good example, good comparison.
9: Yeah, that was pretty
10: people
9: relatable.
10: Do drink those.
9: Yeah. People drink Jager Bombs, do they not? Yeah.
6: They usually can't remember drinking Jager Bombs. True. They do take away your memory. I found that for a little bit. Anyway, I had the pleasure of sitting with Stephen Marshall at the bar at the Alma after when COVID and they opened up pubs again. And Stephen Marshall had a beer.
12: That was the first beer that I have had for about 3 months.
10: And went straight to his head.
6: Can we have that again?
12: That was the first beer that I have had for about 3 months.
10: Yeah, he was excited.
6: Yes.
9: Do you reckon every time he did normal things, I haven't been on a bus in 19 years.
6: And then we had a schnitzel straight after. What about Kevin Rudd?
13: Oh, fair shake of the sauce bottle, mate.
9: It's the hard tea on, mate.
10: Yeah. Just doesn't sound right.
13: Yeah, he obviously doesn't say that.
6: Someone usually squeezes the sauce for him, so
9: He probably had an aide come in after saying, Mr. Rudd, sir, just make sure you use a soft tea on mate next. Don't you talk to me like that!
6: Tony Abbott, who was sort of a bit, a bit of an aggressive prime minister, you know, he's a fitness fanatic and got around these budgie smugglers. He just found the need one day to bite into an onion.
14: Tony Abbott has talked about why he bit into a raw onion last week.
11: vision of the Prime Minister eating the vegetable, complete with skin, has been shown in Australia and abroad.
14: I thought it was very important that I should show my support for the great products that the Tasmanian agricultural industry produces, and you know, I enjoy onions.
10: You know, they do apples down there as well.
9: Yeah.
6: It takes a rare human to bite into an onion.
10: Oh, yeah.
9: Oh, well, it was terrible when
6: it's something you do, don't
9: when they went to the poultry factory and he had to eat a live chicken.
10: Bite the head off.
15: When Ozzy Osbourne.
9: Yeah.
6: Oh, God. And Vincent Tarsia was trying his hand at a bit of stand-up comedy.
16: Well, I see we've got the police behind us. I wonder if anyone has issued a missing persons report for the football team that didn't rock up, namely Port Power. But no, of course, I'll move on to more serious matters.
9: Oh, no!
6: Come on, Vincent. I know you listened to the show. It wasn't a bad little attempt.
9: Oh. Yeah, that's that real issue.
6: Have we got any Billy Shorten? Or?
10: No, I don't believe so.
9: I don't know if there's audio.
15: But we all remember.
6: Biting into the middle of the sausage.
15: Yeah. That ended his political career.
6: So it should.
15: Yeah.
6: That's on Australia.
15: It's weird.
10: I think
9: when you see someone do something like that, it's so symbolic of how out of touch with the common man they are that they don't even know which way to eat a sausage Like it says so many. Never been to Bunnings, clearly.
6: You've never had a barbecue.
9: Never been to a sports day, mate. Unbelievable.
10: See, Johnny Howard trying to bowl leg spin.
9: Oh, you know,
10: just leave it out. Just leave it out.
9: Oh, no. Oh. You can't come back.
15: No, you can't.
6: Don't pick on Johnny. All right, there we go. That's good. Can we go out with Stephen Marshall one more time?
15: Yeah, for sure. Why not?
12: That was the first beer that I have had for about 3 months.
17: Triple M's Hike for Hope. I say hold on, hope. In 2026, Triple M's Hike for Hope walk side by side with See Differently.
18: Thanks to McGain Real Estate.
10: Okay, the donations are coming in. We've got a very special one on the line right now.
6: Yeah, Lucy's on the line. Good morning, Lucy.
19: Good morning, guys. How's it going?
6: Very, very good,
10: thank you. Now, Lucy, you are an associate professor in the School of Humanities at Adelaide University. Is that correct?
19: Yes, it is.
10: All right. Now, can I ask you, this is me being very ignorant here, School of Humanities. What would I study? What would I learn if I was a part of that at Adelaide Uni?
19: Okay, so we've got the subjects such as English, history, we have languages, that kind of thing.
10: Okay.
9: Yeah, it's a big umbrella.
10: So it covers a lot.
19: Yeah, classics, archaeology.
6: Archaeology?
9: Yes, Lucy, I am actually, they make fun of me, but I really wanted to be an archaeologist growing up, so I could have been one of your students, but I ended up on Bloody
19: Radio. Teach that.
9: Oh, okay.
19: I do have an interest in classics, but I teach Shakespeare.
9: Oh, wow. What's your favourite play of Shakespeare's?
19: My favourite play? People always ask me that.
9: Oh, sorry.
19: It changes. So at the moment, I'm revisiting King Lear.
9: Oh, yeah.
10: Okay.
9: Mm-hmm. Mm-hmm.
19: Yeah.
10: Where out there now, Lucy?
19: I'm at home. I'm going to teach this morning a bit later.
10: Okay.
6: Yeah. He didn't really care. He just wanted to say.
9: He was really glad.
10: It's the only thing
9: that
10: I've ever heard him shake. I'm embarrassed to say, Lucy. My Year 10 English didn't quite cover it. Now, you are, as we've said, you're making a very special donation this morning. What's your reason for wanting to donate?
19: Well, I've been supporting See Differently for a couple of years now. And when I saw the Hike for Hope, I thought, well, this is really good because obviously it's great to raise the profile of what that organisation does. So I was pretty happy to be able to help in that way.
9: So $2,500, that is an enormous amount. It's
10: fantastic.
9: A personal donation.
10: Yeah.
9: So
10: thank you.
9: As far as personal donations, companies will often donate big chunks like that, but for that to be coming directly from you, that is substantial, Lucy. So we are so, so grateful. And I'm sure you've probably seen students using these assistance dogs over the years, and you've seen firsthand how impactful they can be on their lives.
19: Oh, unbelievable. There was an event held by the university we'd See Differently for one such student very recently. I think Matthias is his
9: name. Matthias,
10: we've met him,
19: Yeah, and I was invited to that, and I couldn't go because I was teaching at the time, which was unfortunate. But, you know, it's an amazing achievement, especially because, you know, he's based largely at the, you know, the whatever we call it now, what do we call it, City East, the North Terrace campus. You know, where Benighton Hall is and all of that, which is a very difficult campus to navigate.
9: It is.
19: It's, yeah, at the best of times.
9: Well, I have full vision and I struggled there for many years when I was a student. So I, all the stairs, there's so many corners, nooks and crannies.
19: Yeah, that's right.
9: Is a complicated place to get around. So the fact that that dog has guided him through that process and he's been able to do it easily and successfully has been fantastic.
19: Yeah, well, I've been there for 20 years and I still open doors the wrong way.
9: Bushball, who knows?
10: Lucy, this is a great personal donation. It really is. So thanks so much. And as you've just pointed out, you get to see this each and every day working well. Mm-hmm. So thanks for being involved.
19: Ah, pleasure.
9: Thank you, Lucy.
10: There you go, Lucy, an associate professor at Adelaide University.
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21: her.
20: And you put it there and you got the whole other side of the bed. 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
0: Bo Ryan, Kat and Woodsy.
1: I think it's time to start the show.
0: Triple M Breakfast. Bo Ryan, Kat and Woodsy. Sydney's longest running breakfast team. Just don't ask how.
2: Here's Tuesday.
3: Right between the eyes, 2-for-1 Tuesday coming at you, Sydney. We are up. Are you up?
10: Oh, how can you not be up after that?
9: Yeah, wakey, wakey.
10: Hands off snakey, snakey.
3: You know, you can set your, like, hour alarm. Yeah. What do you guys have set for your alarm?
9: I've got the really basic, you know, the da-da-da-da, like the really, standard.
3: Which one?
10: I've got the
9: da-da-da-da. That's mine too. Yeah, that's mine too.
3: That's mine.
10: That's just the stock standard, bro.
9: Yeah, that's just your stock standard ring.
3: How do you change it?
10: I want to change it
3: I want to change it to I love your way.
10: No, because then you won't get out of bed, but man, you'll just sit there and like you'll scroll your phone for Powderfinger songs.
3: Nah,
10: it's just too good.
3: Oh, I want to change it to Where the truth
9: and it hurts to say. Bit of Sonia Dada.
10: I'll tell you what, bags. That song will not be in the top 1,000.
9: No. Oh, actually, you're bang
3: on.
9: Are you
3: serious?
10: Yeah, that's rubbish.
9: No, it can't be in the top 1,000.
10: Absolute shit.
3: Are you off your head?
10: You're a shit house.
9: It's not a top 1,000.
3: Are you serious?
10: You're a shit house.
3: I'm dead serious. 1,000 songs is a lot.
10: That is a lot.
3: You're telling me there's 999 better songs than that?
10: I think there's 1,999 songs better than that.
3: You know what? Everyone's right. You're dickheads.
10: No. You're a shit house.
9: You're a shithouse.
10: You know the Poms say that? I love that.
9: You're a shithouse.
10: You're a shithouse, mate.
3: That hurt, mate.
10: And that song is a shithouse.
9: It's not in the top 1,000.
3: Who cares?
10: You do.
3: Who cares, Jim Jefferies?
10: Oh, we got anyone today?
9: Yes, we've got Jim. He's going to join us for most of
3: it. We can ask him. We'll ask him straight off the top what his favourite song is.
9: I can't imagine it's Sonia Dada. No, if I had to pick a Jim Jefferies song that he would like, I would almost put $1,000 that it's not Sonia Dada.
3: What do you think Jim likes?
10: I reckon he likes a bit of Simple Plan.
9: Simple Plan?
10: Yeah.
3: What's that?
10: Yeah, no Simple Plan.
3: Well, give me some more.
10: They're a Canadian rock band, aren't they?
9: I think they are. You know what
3: Cut my life in two pieces. This is not them.
9: They supported Offspring when Offspring
10: were here. Oh, how good were Offspring?
9: Yeah, Offspring were great. Yeah.
3: Simple Plan.
10: They haven't been mentioned in the top. They'll have a few
9: actually, bands. Offspring will be in there for sure.
10: Just done some homework for you. Jim Jefferies, one of his favourite bands, The Beatles.
9: Oh, there you go.
3: Where's the apology?
10: That's please. Well, what have you got coming up? We've got Cat versus Tradie.
3: Yeah,
10: we've got Tradie versus Cat. Let's go.
3: Yeah, we got to do it. Cat versus Lady coming up.
9: Okay.
3: Yes, very simple game. Tradie versus Cat. Cat is the, representation of women.
9: Yes.
3: And the tradie is the representation of men/them are tradies. Now, very, very easy. Two questions. Most questions right wins.
9: Okay. Yep.
3: You get it. Cat gets questions on a tradie's world. Tradie gets a question on a woman's world.
10: Okay.
3: We have a tiebreaker if need be, but as the setup we always like a setup. Cat will take on Woods, and let's make this personal.
9: Okay.
3: Whoever loses this is inferior to the other person in my eyes for the next 10 minutes.
9: Okay.
10: So Cat will win.
3: Who would like the first question?
10: I'll go.
9: Okay.
3: All right. Cat. What is the main pipe used in plumbing?
9: PVC.
3: You're going to lock that in straight away.
9: Hang on. I think... Hang on. No.
10: Remember,
9: PVC.
10: Remember he tries to throw you off here, Kat.
9: Hang on. What is it? Hang on. PVC one? Plumbing. Yeah. PVC. That feels very right to me.
3: Yeah, lock that in.
9: I'm locking it in.
3: Good girl.
9: Is it right?
3: Yes, it is.
9: Oh, God,
10: couldn't have gave her an easy question.
3: Don't let me get in your head, man.
9: Yeah. Okay. No, I shouldn't. You're right.
3: You're right. You did
9: I questioned it. I turned it around and I questioned it again and now I'm back.
3: Good. Mm-hmm. See, that's good.
9: Yep.
3: That COVID, man, it's really shook her.
9: Yeah, it has.
10: She's shaking it.
9: I'm still a little...
10: Hey, she's all clear today.
3: Non-infectious. Day 13 is she's not contagious.
9: Everyone else feel okay?
3: Non-infectious. Feel great. Shit, good. I've never felt worse.
4: Because you're a shithouse.
3: But I'm still here. That's personal.
4: That's just a word.
3: Hey, one of your producers that are doing nothing, can you please tell me what a shithouse means?
4: It's what the bombs say.
3: In Pommy slang, as like sum
4: it up. I was watching Big John the other day, and he just kept saying,
9: you're a shithouse.
3: Can you guys please get it up here on this board whilst I keep hosting this show? Woodsy.
4: Yes, mate.
3: What does vajazzling mean?
5: Oh.
3: You know what
4: this does means. It have anything to do with the vagina?
3: Yeah. Oh, yeah.
9: Oh, so you can't just give it away.
4: If you're going to vajazzle...
3: Not necessarily.
4: Well, so for me, the vajazzle is, say, you know you're going to get on later tonight, so the girl does a little bit of preparation in preparing
3: what's
4: going to happen.
3: Like
4: so
3: what?
4: She'll either get a little bit of laser or waxing. They could have a little Brazilian landing strip, which could entice the man a little bit later on.
3: Yeah.
4: And that's how she's vajazzling her vagina for her partner later on.
3: You are incorrect.
4: Oh, I thought I was good there.
9: It's glitter and stuff, isn't it?
4: What?
9: Yeah, it's like secrets. Is that right? No,
4: is that glitter on the vagina?
3: Vajazzling, because it's the term, right?
9: Yeah.
3: When they vajazzle it up, they put it... Glitters, I didn't think glitter, but you probably can. It's more like a little sequence of diamantes. And crystals and gems.
4: Okay.
3: Anyway, that's how to play. 133-53. Kat, you won that one. Still undefeated against Woods. A shithouse, thank you for production,
4: it does
3: is known as a coward or someone who lacks a backbone.
9: You're a shithouse.
4: Oh. All the money, Kat.
3: One of my best mates.
4: I love you, brother.
3: It's going to be a good start to the day, mate.
9: Oh.
3: Didn't ask if you love me, mate.
9: 133-53.
3: I've loved these people, I hate.
9: Tradie versus Kat.
3: You're going to be taking on a tradie from, out there in Katoomba by the name of Will. Welcome to the show.
6: Hey, you both. Woodsy, Kat.
9: Hello, Will.
3: You got a bit of a Kiwi accent in you?
6: Nah, mate. Nah, Indigenous.
4: There's a bit of
3: an Indigenous accent.
6: I actually met all you guys. I was down at the Red Kill.
4: Oh, yes, brother.
9: Oh, yes.
4: How's a good morning?
6: I was the one, Woodsy, that kept coming up to you with all the jokes that we couldn't play on air.
4: Oh, that's right. Yes, I remember that. Yep. Yes,
3: I swear to God,
4: I
3: hear a lot of Kiwi in that Indigenous.
4: No. He's a good man, this Will.
9: Yep, I remember Will crackers. Well.
3: Rules are very simple. Best out of two. I've got a tiebreaker if we need it. All right. I'll go to you first, Will. What is a French manicure?
6: French Kat,
3: you're not in.
6: Manicure.
3: Yeah, au revoir.
6: Ooh.
3: Oui. Think about it. French manicure. Think about it. Oui, Mbappe.
6: I was thinking nails. It's got to be your nails.
3: Yeah, but come on.
6: Toes and fingers.
3: Okay, keep going.
6: So
3: toes, fingers, what French
9: does it look like?
3: Besides surrendering, what are the French good at?
6: Darts.
3: No, the French, smoking, yes. Incorrect. It's a manicure with nude nails, so you're halfway there, with the white tips. All right, let's go to the next one. What does exfoliating do? Think about it. Your exfoliating.
4: They need a glove with it, is that right?
9: Yep, it's easier.
6: It'll be on your face.
3: Yes.
6: Exfoliating skincare, so cream.
3: Yeah, can work. And what do you do to it? Come on. Come on, man. Like, I'll put it in a sentence for you. Jeez, I had a good night last night with the boys. We exfoliated each other all over the face, and now I don't need another one.
6: Nice and cream, shiny.
3: I'm going to buzz you out because we're running out of time.
9: Woodsy would know this.
3: All it is, it's
4: you do
3: like...
4: it before a fake tan.
9: Yeah, you do.
4: On the skin.
3: All right, Will, okay. None from two. Okay, Kat, you need one for the win. What is a plate compactor?
9: A plate compactor.
3: And make it quick.
9: Okay. It is it's a very flat, it's like, you know, one of the big presses machines that just crushes things, but it's flat.
3: What does it crush? What does it crush?
9: It crushes metal. Okay.
3: It flattens materials like soil, gravel, sand, and asphalt to create a strong, solid base. But this is for the win. And I reckon she'll get this wrong. How long does a standard apprenticeship take in Australia?
9: A standard. Okay, a standard. I reckon it's 4 years.
3: That is...
9: Is it correct?
3: It is.
4: No, wait, buzzer.
3: But you know what? I like Will more than I like you.
9: Okay.
3: So guess what, Will?
4: Oh, wow.
3: You have won the Shifty Key Ring.
10: Woohoo! On your will, Matt.
9: Good on your will. It was fun regardless.
3: It was fun regardless.
4: Thanks. Have a good morning, legend.
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7: Here's Tuesday.
3: Here it is, Sydney. Right here looking at you.
8: Oh, yes.
3: Here's looking at you, kid.
8: Yeah, looking at you, two for one Tuesday, kid.
3: Two for one Tuesday, two powder finger tickets.
9: Oh, I bet.
3: What are you?
4: Yes. Mr. Someone's in a giving mood today.
9: Oh, I love this.
3: Ah, I have some powder, you have a finger, let's get it together.
4: Oh, yeah, the powder finger.
3: Yeah, the powder finger, because I love your way. They listen to heaps of them. I hope we get an interview.
4: It'd be good if you got one.
9: Hopefully.
3: After the big issue.
9: Yeah. I
3: thought that was a good one.
9: Yeah, well, they're doing that as an exclusive.
4: That's out today, isn't it? The one with the big issue?
9: Yeah, that's out today.
4: Yes.
3: I got it early. I know a guy.
4: Oh, do you?
3: I know a guy down at the big issue factory.
4: Okay.
3: Yeah, good read.
4: Is he one of the ones that's still in the corner of George Street or?
3: Nah, he's more of a silent investor.
4: Okay.
3: Yeah. He doesn't get really involved in issues.
4: Okay.
3: He just prints them.
4: But
3: good read.
4: It is a great read, isn't it?
3: I like how they gave the exclusive to them.
4: It's not
9: Me
4: bad.
9: Me too.
3: No one's given exclusive to Homeless.
9: No. Well, I think they're actually involved somewhat in the shows as well. Like, a lot of the proceeds are going to Mission Australia or something like
3: Good
9: that.
3: Good on them, man.
9: Yeah, I think there's a bit of a charity element.
3: Help them get back on their feet.
9: Yeah.
4: You know what? In my house, the issue comes in good use. We're washing away certain things that are inside the house at the moment.
9: Oh.
3: Kids?
4: No.
9: I know what you're talking about.
4: Yes.
9: Yeah, the moths. What the hell?
4: What is doing this?
9: So they're still around.
3: Thanks for bringing that up.
4: Mate.
9: Well, why? I had no idea they were endangered.
3: Oh, well, they're not in my area.
4: In the Fairdinkin departments, how can they be endangered? There's millions and millions of them.
3: I'll tell you why they're endangered, because they're getting tennis racket to my next-door neighbour house.
4: Gee, mate.
9: Oh.
3: There's not as many.
4: Are you front-volleying it, or are you backhand it? What are you doing?
3: Serving.
4: I'm like the Roger Federer, you know.
3: Yeah.
9: Oh, a little bit of a net volley.
4: Yeah, yeah.
3: No, you know what I'm doing?
9: A big brown puff of smoke.
3: Yeah,
9: they disintegrate
3: quite easy.
9: Yes.
3: You know what it is? I do. You know your first serve in tennis?
4: Yep.
3: How you go for an ace?
4: Yep.
3: That's how I treat the bug on.
9: Oh, how's your walls looking?
3: No, I'm not doing it inside.
9: Oh, okay.
3: I've done a couple
4: you
3: of
4: know, see,
3: you know where they hide men?
4: Where?
3: What's your front door looking like? Have you got like a really wide one?
4: No, I've got a normal size front door, but there's a little like
3: gaps.
4: There's like a screen door in between it.
3: Right there you go.
4: Bro.
3: Welcome.
4: Yep.
3: That's their hood. Go
4: really?
3: Check that area.
4: Do you know what I'm like at home? What? I'm like Rocky Balboa. No, Rambo. John Rambo.
3: Yeah.
4: Give me the Dyson vacuum cleaner.
3: Yeah.
4: I will get you.
9: Might send the Roomba around to chase him.
3: I come out like Tony Montana. I say, say hello to my little friend. How'd you get that scar?
4: But seriously, they're out of control.
9: Yeah,
4: these moths.
9: Apparently they're leaving in the next couple of weeks.
4: What do you mean they're leaving?
9: Apparently they go to the snowy mountains, and then that's where the pygmy possums eat them.
4: Yeah, so we've got a time bomb, have we? So 2 weeks they'll be gone.
3: Let's feed the possums up. Let's get them beefed up.
4: Did they have a moth corresponder or something?
9: They must. It must be like, apparently they're attracted.
3: Liam Tapper.
9: Liam Tapper is the Pied
4: Piper. He's first
3: on the scene. Yeah. I'm down here at the snowy mountain Alps, and we are yet to see a moth. We're going to cut now to Lugano to check in on how they are there. Cuts the Woods and Buster playing badminton with them.
4: Now, here we are with our vacuum cleaners. Oh, I must make you. I'm going to get you.
9: All right.
3: I tell you what.
9: Look.
3: I was down at Windang. They're everywhere down there.
9: Well, right? They're migrating south.
3: Well, they're not leaving Windang.
9: No, well, they're attracted to the lights.
3: I tell you what, my old man and his mates are going to give them probably one more day. And if they don't get them get themselves to the Alps, they're going to find themselves at Rookwood.
4: Woohoo! Ugh.
3: Sad day in the Ryan household yesterday, guys.
9: Yeah, what's going on?
3: I got back from here, the award-winning show. And
4: yes.
3: Usually when I walk in, mainly when my wife walks in the door, you hear a little whistle.
4: Okay.
3: Princess Parrot, Stevie. Gives her a little whistle every time.
4: Is that the one you've lost about 20 times?
3: Yeah, always comes back.
4: Yep.
3: Anyway, the whistle wasn't strong.
9: Okay, didn't have the bass in it.
3: No, it was more like...
4: Oh, yeah.
3: It's not a big area.
4: A bit of wind taken out of the breath.
3: Anyway, there's a lot going on. My daughter had three friends over. My son had a mate over. It was a packed house. And he was puffing up a bit because we had the aircon on. And I said, oh, geez, he looks cold or something. So I turned it off. Within a turn of events, I reckon within... an hour, half an hour, he sort of went to the bottom of the cage and sort of laying on his back. So I went in and got him out, and he had a bit of life about him.
4: He was in the horrors, was he?
3: He was just like, I didn't know if he was trying to get my attention.
4: Okay.
3: Or what. And I started getting flashbacks, man, because when I was eight, I got a princess parrot. So my son Jesse's nine, and this is his bird. And my dad's mates come over one day, and my dad's mate had this little fox terrier thing, just mauled it in front of him. And it was really
9: traumatizing.
3: No, it was traumatizing. It was mad traumatizing.
10: Jesus,
3: I started having moments like that when it looked like it looked rattled.
10: Yeah.
3: So I rang Dr. Chris. He's the only vet I know. Right, so
10: I FaceTime. You rang Dr. Chris Brown.
3: Dr. Chris, because he hasn't started.
9: Who is the enemy right now? Yeah.
3: Anyway, we've got a life on the line here, guys. So I ring him, can't answer. He's on a flight. I said, okay, cool, mate. Send him videos of the bird. He said, it looked like it had something in its throat.
10: Yep.
3: That's like because it could barely. It looked like it was struggling to breathe. So he said, mate, get it to a vet ASAP.
10: Oof.
3: I start ringing vets, vet after vet.
10: Mm-hmm.
3: I get to the sixth vet. And then Kara going, Bo, come in. And he's gone down onto his back on the bottom of the cage, man. So I see him. So I get him out. I said, Jesse, I said, take the kids away and that. And then Kara handles pressure like that differently.
10: Everyone does.
3: Yeah.
10: Fight or flight, brother.
3: I'm more like, let's get this bird back to life.
10: Yep.
3: Kara's like, I told you that it was not brave. Blah, blah, blah.
10: Kara's like, get the shovel ready.
9: Yeah.
3: I was like, yeah, darling, yeah, just can you just not scream at me whilst I'm trying to keep the bird alive, you know. Take it to the front bathroom and ringing Dr. Chris. He's got off the flight. He's like, mate, you know, it's got like a, the way he described it, it's like a bird's pneumonia. It's a throat thing. And his breathing's getting slower and slower, man, and slower. So I'm CPRing him.
10: Okay.
3: Doing like on a baby.
9: The two little fingers.
3: Yeah. And I swear to God, 15 minutes I was doing it.
10: Really?
3: And it was getting, his breathing was getting slower and slower to the point where I'd gone, lost him, right?
10: Yep.
3: Put him under near like water, tried everything, rang Dr. Chris again. He's like, mate, I'm so sorry. Yeah, he's gone. So I'm sitting there working out, shit, how am I going to tell me something? Because I remember the day, like it was yesterday when I was eight.
10: Part of the family, bro.
9: Yeah, when you lose your first pet, so, it's extreme.
3: And you know how hard it was to get through, like, you know, go through the process to find that bird. Anyway, I wrap him in this sort of tea towel, and there's a sort of an inside-out hessian bag. So Cara's getting a box, so I put him in this hessian bag. And I take him out to see my son to say goodbye to him. And he's like visibly upset.
10: Yeah.
3: Kara's gone quiet. So I said, let's go out the front. We can bury him somewhere, mate. We can take him down to Cronulla Beach or we can bury him here. What do you want to do? And he pointed at a little spot, like in the corner where this like, sort of like a palm sort of is at the bottom. I said, beautiful spot, man. Yep. Let's take him over there. So I start digging there. And when my bird died when I was eight, I remember I did like a full funeral service.
10: Yep.
3: But I remember looking back, it was by myself. So I got like extension leads into this like CD player. And I was playing, I thought it was Seal at the time, but it was Lighthouse Girl.
9: I love this song.
3: So I got this on, man. And I'm burying my bird, man. I made a little cross, man. I'm crying.
10: Like, yeah,
3: my
10: man.
3: My sister and dad are laughing at me, man. I'm like 4 hours I'm spending with this bird. This song on repeat, right? They're laughing at me. I'm like trying to show some respect to it. Mad traumatized. And I'm like lowering him in and just like, I'm like singing and I'm crying. So I put on some music as I'm about to bury Stevie, our bird. And I just hit randomly a random song on emotional, like an emotional playlist.
10: Yeah.
3: And this song comes on.
9: Oh, I love this
3: beautiful song.
10: Oh, man. This is funny, this song.
3: We're turning soul together, man. Yeah. Me and my son. So you turn it soul. I'm taking him in.
9: Oh.
3: And I'm burying him, right? And he's going in. I'm singing a little bit as well. You see my son's crying. And Cara's there. She's gone to just just stiff now because she has no emotions. And as I've gone to get him out of the hessian bag, I'm talking to Dr. Chris. I said, mate, look, I'm going to bury him. But thank you for all your help and support, mate. It's been pretty traumatic, you know? And he's listening to the song. And he's getting a little bit upset. And my son's just like singing. Take me down to the ordinary.
10: Jeez, talk about a traumatic thing. You're traumatizing your own son.
3: As I'm pulling him out of this hessian bag, right?
10: Yeah.
3: I unwrapped the bag. And we got sent all these bags recently from Paramount and Channel 10.
9: Oh, yeah, the promotional things.
3: For the Logie
9: one. For the Logies.
3: And those have unwrapped
10: it. I had the Julie Morris one, yeah.
3: Bro, it says vote one for the gold Logie winner, Robert Irwin.
10: Oh,
9: in front of Chris Brown.
10: Just took his job.
3: So I just quickly just pushed that down over the top of Stevie and just threw some dirt on it. And
10: could be bearing two things.
9: Yeah.
3: I said to Dr. Chris, thanks for your help, mate.
10: Yeah.
3: And sorry about, you know, that bloke.
10: Au revoir, Dr. Chris Brown.
3: That bloke that took your job.
7: 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Ow!
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39: 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You're crazy.
40: It's time to test the statistical knowledge of Sydney's Brains Trust with a guy that's the complete opposite of a genius. It's time for Bo Knows.
9: Once again today, you can walk away with a double pass to Nickelback if you get this stat correct.
3: 28% of men admit to doing this daily. What is it? Keyword is admit.
0: Oh, I do this all the time. Like, because it's the men. It's a, mate, this is something I do all the time. You know, like on the corner of the wall, when I get an itchy back or.
3: Corners.
0: Like, yeah, the corners. Like, you know, you scratch
3: it. Architrave.
0: Or even like you could use the doorknob, depends how low it is.
3: Oh, oh. Very itchy.
0: Yeah,
3: back.
0: You could just scratch it. It's like, oh, I need to get that spot.
3: But they're
0: oh,
3: low, though. Those handles.
0: Yeah, no, but some doors are a little bit higher.
3: Oh, you got the higher.
0: Yes. Well, oh, I've got tall people in my house, brother.
9: Do you ever get a spatula like that you'd.
0: Yeah, someone
9: did
0: the one that you like flip the eggs with.
9: Yeah, those ones. You know, we've got a long back, so you
0: got
9: to.
0: I've actually got one at the house. So the kid's got it somewhere. You can extend it.
9: Oh, you're kidding.
0: And it's got like a little claw on it. You can just doosh, doosh, doosh.
9: Oh, man.
0: So good, bro.
3: Is it a claw like a robot arm?
0: No, no, it's like a little three claw, like it's just like a little hook.
3: That's great.
0: Oh, sensei. I'll bring it in for you. I'll bring it in.
3: I found, you know, those kids have them and like people that are doing community service use it to pick up rubbish.
0: Yeah.
9: Oh,
0: yep.
9: Yeah.
3: My son's got one of those little hands.
0: Oh, yeah.
9: Oh, really? Yeah? That'd be handy.
0: Yeah. Mate, they're good, eh?
3: Yeah, I'll use it.
0: They do a good job, man. Because you never, they're so hard to reach those spots, bro.
3: Oh.
0: You know what I'm saying?
3: When you, mate, when you hit that itch.
0: Oh.
9: Oh.
0: So I want to be like a dog and just start kicking my leg. Oh, oh, so good, baby.
3: Finally, something to feel good about. 28% of men admit to doing this daily. What is it? Woody says scratching their back with a utensil.
0: You got it right.
9: You're
3: well done, Woody.
0: Woody's Nickelback.
3: You're going to Nickelback.
0: Yeah, this is hell.
3: Well done.
0: Man.
9: Oh,
0: I'm
9: mate.
3: Sorry,
9: yes. Sydney, we're going to need another one.
3: We're going to need another one,
9: right? Oh, we've got something.
3: What's going on here?
9: Okay.
3: Busy, guys. Sorry about that.
0: Jesus.
3: Hang on, I'll go to me backup one.
9: Okay.
3: Always keep one backup.
0: Oh, thank
9: okay,
0: you,
9: Okay, going. Woody, man.
3: That was good.
9: It's been a while
3: man.
9: Since we've nailed that.
0: That's two out of 325, I reckon.
3: Two from 2 years.
0: You baby.
3: Okay. 40% of Australians have admitted to doing this whilst their partner is driving.
0: Whilst their partner is driving?
9: Mm. Oh, while their partner is driving.
3: Yes, Australians. So you're out of this case.
0: Is this one pretend to feel that they're safe?
3: Have admitted to doing this.
9: It's admitting it, so surely not.
0: Actually, saying that their partner is a good driver.
3: Hang on, let me just doing this. 40% of Australians have admitted to doing this whilst their partner is driving.
9: Oh, I'm going to say doing a whiz.
3: Oh, what, pissing?
9: Yeah,
0: while
9: like in
0: driving.
9: A Tupperware or so. You know when you're busting and you're going to bottle
3: or women
9: it would be more like a Tupperware.
3: What, they're doing it on the sly?
9: Well, while they're driving. So, I mean, you wouldn't, 40% is a lot to admit, but.
3: 40% of Australians.
9: When you're busting, you find
3: this.
9: A way.
0: What, in front of them, you want to do a
9: well, it's your partner.
3: Do so. This in the car in front
9: yeah.
3: of your wife.
0: Really?
9: Yeah, see, there you go.
3: Yeah, the Gatorade bottle.
0: Oh, jeez.
9: That's it. I mean, it's where the 40% of Australians would admit to it.
0: That's it.
3: It's very hard to do it on the down low.
0: Mm, yeah. Very hard.
3: You have to do it in droplets.
0: Yes.
3: And she, they're like, what was that? You're like, oh, no. Yeah. So it's like an hour piss.
9: Yeah, no, there's no down low when you're a female. You've got to take the whole kit off.
3: Just a squirt.
0: Oh, that's it.
3: Just a squirt. Just a
0: squirt.
3: Just squirt all over. Oh, that's incorrect. Damn. All right, Sydney, this is your chance. Just think about yourself driving in the car with your partner, your husband or wife. 40% of Aussies have admitted to doing this whilst their partner is driving. Could be a, you could be looking at something out of the corner of your eye.
9: Well, everyone loves Nickelback. Everyone loves Nickelback.
0: Don't worry about that. I love a Nickelback.
9: Yeah, everyone does love Nickelback.
3: Lick my nipples and my
0: crack. Sorry, guys.
3: Ask before 7.
0: It's only Tuesday. It's not Frisky Friday, you big man.
3: It's before 7 you can say lick my crack.
0: Oh, yes.
9: You can. We've said worse this time.
3: But politely, no, thank you.
9: Yeah, but it is Nickelback, not Nickelback.
3: It's not Nickelback.
9: Yeah, all these years.
3: Oh, man, it was like when we were giving away tickets to Oasis.
9: Yeah.
3: The Oasis cover band.
0: Oh, yes.
3: Shouts out to them. At the they were playing up at Pimble Car Park out in front of the Westfields there.
9: Yeah, any good?
0: PCP.
3: All right. Yeah. I listened to Morning Glory twice and that was it. But good
0: advice. Did they pay Don't Look Back in Anger?
3: They did, but by then most people had left.
0: Damn.
3: All right. Because Woodsy got it right, you got two tickets to Nippleback.
0: Yes.
3: But these are Nickelback tickets.
0: I thought it was Nipple Crack.
3: Chad Kroger. 40% of Australians have admitted to doing this whilst their partner is driving. Wow. Let's get on to Sydney. Let's go to Lockie from Penrith. You are live, Bocat Woodsy.
1: Morning all. How are we?
0: Good big Lockie.
3: Feeling good. We're feeling like we're going to get everything right today.
0: Yeah, Lodge.
3: Because yesterday we got everything wrong.
1: I reckon 40% of people can admit that they can have a nap while their partner's driving.
3: Ooh.
9: Oh, I hate that.
2: I feel like you've got a responsibility. If you're in the front seat, you have to be awake.
0: Okay.
3: Nah.
2: Supporting the driver.
0: Depends what you're doing. If it's a long drive, you can have a nap.
3: Nah, baby, rock the seat back. I drove my kids back from down the coast on the weekend. Thought I'd just spend an hour and a half with them. Both slept the entire time.
2: Yeah, no, I need someone to talk to me.
3: I was taking roundabouts at about 80.
0: How good is it?
3: Trying to wake
2: straight
3: them up.
2: Straight over the top.
0: I do the old, like, go about 50, 60, and then boom, brakes.
3: Yeah. Yeah.
0: What happened?
3: Like,
0: oh, my God.
3: I was like, wow, man, that woman came out of nowhere.
0: There's nothing better than that. Oh,
3: stepped out in front of me, a cyclist coming out of nowhere.
0: If anyway. It's the misses, I'm going 100, then putting the brakes on.
3: Oh, airbags are good.
0: Oh, yeah, baby.
3: I'm not talking about the ones that come out of the car.
0: Oh, yeah.
3: Mate, you know what? When I'm driving, have a nap, baby.
0: Yeah.
3: Relax. Because when you get home, it's on.
0: Oh, yes, it is.
3: Have some energy for us.
0: Oh, geez.
3: Lockie from Penrith says, having a nap.
0: Ooh.
2: No.
3: Imagine if they didn't admit it.
0: Oh, yeah.
3: But you turn to the side.
0: Yeah.
3: And you're like, what are you doing? Nothing.
2: No, I'm not sleeping.
0: Hat down, glasses on, and just looking out the window.
3: No, I'm just checking down the side. I dropped something. I dropped something, Lock.
2: Yeah,
3: I'm
2: just something. Looking down my own top.
3: No, I'm just looking down here at my own nipples.
2: Yeah.
0: What do you reckon, Lock?
4: Yeah, I reckon.
3: What do you mean? What do you reckon? Well, anyway, Jason from Seatown, Campbelltown. Jace, 40% of Aussies, big number, they've admitted to doing this whilst their partner is driving.
5: Flashing their partner.
0: Oh, yes, please, Jace. Oh, that's the answer. Jesus. We have some horny people in this world, and I love it so much.
3: I've never flashed my partner driving.
0: Neither have I.
2: I'm shocked by that.
3: While they're driving, or even while I'm driving.
0: I'd die for my missus to flash me while I was driving. Oh, it'd be
3: I've
0: good.
3: Been flashed while I was driving.
0: Have you?
3: Yeah.
0: I've been flashed, but not by my missus.
3: Oh, do you mean, hang on, what are you talking about, Jay?
5: Oh, we'd all like that.
0: Oh, yes.
2: Yeah, but you mean flat, like your partner flashes out. You when you're driving, yeah.
3: Oh, yeah, that's great.
2: Oh, yes.
3: We're in the wrong field, Woods.
2: I know.
0: I'm living in it.
2: It's usually the honeymoon period, though, at the start of the relationship. That's when you know, everything comes out.
0: Tell you what, now my missus being pregnant, I wish she flashed me.
2: Oh, I bet you do.
3: Pump the aircon in there, man.
0: They're quite... Oh, the high beam is on, don't you worry, all day.
2: It's
0: every day.
2: 15 degrees in Woods' house every single day.
0: Funny story, actually, the other day, I was having a shower with Buster, and he goes, Dad, my nipples are really small. He goes, your nipples aren't that big either, but, geez, Mum has massive nipples.
3: Oh, as in hard nipples?
0: Yeah, like, because you know when they're pregnant...
2: Oh, when you're pregnant, they're like saucers, aren't they?
0: Yeah, they're like big saucepans,
2: big saucepans.
0: Oh, yeah.
3: Mm. I played with the bloke once, I won't say who he is. He jumped in the shower. Bro, he's nipples were the size of a Subway cookie.
0: Oh, really?
2: Oh,
3: yeah.
0: What about
3: touching each other?
0: Is it the areola?
2: Yeah.
0: One of the guys we called him dinner plates because they were that big.
2: Oh, it's like maroon.
3: Same bloke we're talking about.
0: I think we're talking about the same
3: old areola dinner plate. Subway cookie nipple.
2: I'm going to get the name after. Jason, well done. You're going to nipple back.
5: Awesome.
0: I looked online the other day and I read a little article about Mary Fowler coming back to help Nathan Cleary out. And what Mary Fowler had to do is she had to cancel her commitments with the Matildas, so she wouldn't play any
2: game overseas.
0: They did, and she wanted to come back with a partner who we know had a broken foot going into a game, then broke his other leg. So he's basically in a wheelchair, and he can't do too much. So she's been there, she's been rubbing his leg, putting ice on it, rubbing all the creams.
2: I actually love it. I know she's gotten a bit of grief.
0: I don't think she should get any grief. I think that's what partners are there for. And she's
2: away for so much.
0: And, mate, like, she's done her time. Like, she's not cancelling her commitments with Manchester City. She's just with the Matildas, which is only a friendly match that they're playing.
3: She's also getting $1 million a month from Adidas.
0: That's right.
2: She's not
0: that's
2: shy
0: right.
2: of coin,
0: But what had got me thinking in my household was I was wondering in my mind, like, do you reckon my wife, Sarah, would do that for me? And I had a conversation with Kat, and this is how the convo went.
6: Hey, Bob, did you see the Cleary and Mary Fowler thing the other day in the paper?
7: No, what's happened?
6: She pulled out of the Matildas to fly back and help him with his broken feet. Would you do anything like that for me? What are you laughing at?
7: You're taking a mickey, right?
6: No, what do you mean?
7: Would I do anything like that for you?
6: Well, she's...
7: Are you forgetting that I was 8.5 months pregnant when you broke your foot and I was basically wiping the shit from your bum?
6: That was a while ago.
7: Well, that wasn't enough. I sat next to the hyperbaric chamber 4 times a week because you're so scared of getting in that thing.
6: Well, yeah, I was claustrophobic.
7: And I bloody talked to you on that stupid phone outside for an hour, 4 times a week.
6: All right.
7: I'm no Mary Fowler that has the bloody good career like she does, but I've got better things to do than
4: Wipe your bum and stand on the phone.
8: Gimme, me.
4: Yeah.
10: Now you're wiping our kids' asses.
4: No, I'm still wiping ass. You probably let me wipe your ass too.
10: We've got a couple of weeks left in ya.
2: Oh, and wrapping presents from
10: tell
2: it
10: you
2: sounds
10: what,
2: like.
10: Indeed, and she can still keep wiping my backside.
2: Oh, you are the luckiest man. I'm coming back and being reincarnated into you.
10: I tell you what, guys, I've got it all figured out.
3: You know, you're 100% you do. You know what? She handled that well because I could tell she was cooking, cleaning, and looking after three kids.
10: She was wrapping presents as well.
2: Yeah.
10: For what? One of the kids' birthdays at the school.
2: What, the school?
3: What, she's giving kid random kids presents?
10: Yeah, one of Buster's best friends is his birthday. Yeah, so he's wrapping a present.
3: Good on her.
10: And then once she realises that I did record her, she's going to be real happy later today.
3: You know what we should do, Kat?
2: What?
3: You should record Gary.
2: I should.
3: And I should record my wife. Ooh. She loves it when I record it.
10: Oh, yes, can't wait for that one.
3: She loves it.
10: I'll see you next week then.
2: Tomorrow.
11: Watch all the best bits of Bo Ryan, Kat and Woodsy on Instagram.

0: Hell yeah.
1: Hell yeah. One of our favourite games to play. I give you two options. You just need to tell me what is older, and then we get the listeners involved for a prize after.
0: The champ is here.
1: Yeah.
0: The champ is here.
2: Oh,
0: Woods.
2: Yes, yes.
1: Yeah,
2: here we
1: Woodsy,
2: go.
1: You're pretty much undefeated in this. You're amazing.
0: 2 years is big. That's a big.
2: Doing my best, man. Doing my best.
1: Yeah, okay.
0: You're smart.
2: Bloody hard game, bro.
1: This is an interesting one. What is older? The first Ashes test or the Christmas card? So
2: geez, that's a very tough question.
0: Mm. Ashes, Woods, come on, man. You're a cricket mouse.
2: Well, the Ashes, yeah, it's a long, ashes. long time ago.
0: Did they burn the stumps?
2: They burnt the stumps, and that's what's inside the urn.
0: The bales?
2: I think it was the bales. Yeah, it's one of them. I think it was the bales.
0: What year are we talking? 40s? Earlier?
2: I think it was like 1919 or something.
0: Well, around the war.
2: Around there. It was close. Oh.
0: 1800.
2: Oh, mate. Late 1800s, you reckon?
0: Well, Christmas has been around since Home Alone.
2: Christmas has been around a long time.
1: But the commercial Christmas card, maybe that's taken a while.
2: I reckon the Ashes will be longer.
0: I'm going to go Christmas card.
2: Really?
0: Because I reckon the first Christmas card happened when a bloke forgot a present, and just folded up a bit of cardboard.
2: Yeah.
0: Wrote a lovely message and said, what?
1: What?
2: What?
1: Watch, bra.
0: And now you're unhappy with a personal note? Babe, your present's in the mail.
1: And I owe you.
2: I owe you, baby.
1: Guess what, Bo?
2: Oh,
1: you are correct. The Christmas card is older. It's not. I mean, it's not a massive.
0: What is it?
1: 1843 was the first official Christmas card.
2: Wow.
1: The Ashes test was first played 1882.
2: 1882.
0: Where is that Christmas card? Who's doing that first?
1: Man. Yeah.
2: Did Hallmark do that one?
0: I tell you what, man, like presents. Cards no good compared to presents.
2: Oh, presents the best.
1: Yeah, presents.
0: Unless it's cash.
2: Cash.
1: Yeah, or a good voucher. Mm. I'll take that.
0: Or a $50 lotto ticket.
2: Ooh,
1: I'll take
2: you
1: that
2: never
1: as
2: know.
1: Well. 133353, you versus Woods.
0: Great.
1: What is older? We'll give you a couple next, and even better. If you defeat Woods, you score yourself a double pass to the Angels at Selena's Saturday, 20th of February.
0: What?
1: 133353.
0: Let's meet Remy from Narelle. And Remy, welcome to the show. Love your name.
3: Hello, Bo, Cat and Woodsy. How are you?
2: Oh, very good.
0: Remy, where is that? Is that French? You got a bit of French in you, or is you just threw your parents just threw it out there?
3: Oh, the full name's Remington, so they got it off old Pierce Brosnan show.
1: Oh, Remington.
0: I love a bit of a background.
2: That's on the shape, the old Remington.
0: Is it with a Y or I?
3: I.
0: I. Same as my daughter.
1: Ooh.
2: Is that your nickname, Remy?
0: Rem.
3: Yes.
0: They call you Rem?
2: Rim?
3: They call me Rem.
0: What about Remdog?
3: Yeah, I get Remdog every now and then, or Remo.
1: Remo.
2: Any rim job?
0: What do you prefer?
3: I prefer Remy.
1: Okay.
0: You prefer your actual name. No worries. All right, Remdog, I'm on your team here, Remy.
1: Yeah, okay,
0: you're
1: well,
0: taking
1: we'll be helping
0: on,
1: you out.
0: You're taking on the king.
2: The champ is here.
3: Yeah, he's the king after this.
0: Yeah.
2: Oh, jeez.
0: Oh, wow, the love new it. King, King Rem.
2: Remjob's happy with it, eh?
0: King Rem.
3: Remjob's happy.
1: Yeah. All right.
0: The Remjob.
1: Remy, we like to start with the guest first.
0: Yeah, same right.
1: Rem, I know, well, he said he likes Remy, so I'll get it right.
2: Yeah, Remy.
0: I like Remo.
1: Remo. All right, Remo.
0: Remy's a girl's name.
2: Remo.
1: What is older, the paperback book or the cigarette?
2: What's a paperback book?
1: Like just a paperback book, you know, just a regular paperback
2: book. Oh, it's a little book.
1: Yeah.
0: Oh, like a book.
1: Yeah, like a book, a novel, like you know how a paperback novel.
2: Easy, has to be the book. All the prophets had their own books.
0: Hang
3: I'm
0: going
3: to go to cigarette.
2: Yeah.
0: You go
2: the durry.
0: Let's unpack this.
2: Mate, because medieval time, man, they had the books that they'd fold out.
0: No, I understand that.
3: Well, they were probably using the Bible back in the day to roll up the cigarette.
0: No. They were using
3: leaves?
0: No. They were using like
2: scriptures.
0: Yeah, but they were making their own ones with bits of paper that wasn't a paperback book.
2: Like a scroll, you sort of saying.
0: Paperback books came in later.
3: Yeah. Scroll.
1: Mm.
0: And cigarettes, man. As soon as they worked out tobacco, they were smoking that.
2: Really?
3: Exactly.
0: Yeah. So you tobacco.
1: Remy. You are correct. The cigarette is older. 19th century, while the modern mass market paperback. Was emerged in 1930s. I feel like, I mean, I guess they're talking
2: That's BS. 1930s for the first book. That is BS.
0: 1900.
2: We had Christmas cards in 1800.
0: I've got photos of my
3: Don't
0: pops
3: be
0: pop.
3: Salty, Woods.
2: Oh, I've fair income rims.
0: I've got photos of me pops smoking cigarettes.
2: Unbelievable.
1: Well, that's going off the information I've been given.
0: My pop was at the first.

0: Mustaches, smoking, yeah. Reading a paperback.
1: Mm. Yeah, well.
2: Well, you won, though. Cigarettes are older.
0: They reckon the guy who smoked the first cigarette come up with the first book.
2: Possibly.
0: About cigarettes.
2: Well, because he was out on the porch rocking and thought, it'd be good if I could read with this cigarette.
0: Yeah, hell yeah. He was at the dock of the bay.
2: Yeah.
3: Maybe used ash off it as ink.
2: Yeah, there you go. Away.
0: Maybe he put a bit of ash in the ashes for the cricket.
2: Oh, there you go.
0: I'm here, I'll kill all these birds.
2: All right, Remy, if you win this, you actually win the whole shebang.
0: What does he win again?
2: Angels tickets. It's great. Geez. What is older, Mozart or the chocolate bar?
1: I thought Mozart was a painter. Damn.
2: No.
1: It's an orchestra.
3: It has to be the chocolate bar.
1: Yeah, Charlie and the Chocolate Factory. Oh, Willy Wonka actually was a long time ago.
3: Willy Wonka's old.
1: He's very old, but I'm going to go Mozart because the orchestra, the music, you know, it's been around for a long, long time.
2: And bear in mind, we're talking about the chocolate bar, so it's,
1: Was it cacao?
0: Well, what does that mean?
2: The cacao. Like as in the official selling chocolate bar.
0: Yeah, Mozart's not that old.
1: Really?
0: Nah, bro.
3: Yeah, no, I don't think Mozart would win.
1: I'm going to get Mozart then.
2: Woods. You are correct.
1: Job.
2: Mozart is
1: all
2: baby.
1: Oh,
3: no.
2: 1756.
0: Yes. 700.
2: 1756.
1: Yeah, baby. So we've got a tie. Significant. We have a tiebreaker.
2: This is the tiebreaker.
0: Sorry,
2: Rem,
0: I led you down the wrong road there.
2: What is older?
0: Picasso.
2: What is older? The hot air balloon versus the suit, the modern suit.
0: Never heard of it.
1: Oh, suits,
3: the hot
1: mate.
3: Air balloon.
1: Suits. People been like Tommy Shelby wore it years ago.
3: Yeah, Tommy was wearing that years ago. But what about Germany when they were building the big thingo?
1: Yeah, but I don't know. What were they wearing in Germany? Suits, brother.
0: No, they're wearing something different in Germany.
1: Suits, man. Has to be suits. Oh, it's got to be suits in this one.
0: Hot air balloon suit.
1: Yeah,
0: they're underrated. Hot air balloons, super dangerous.
1: Never been in one, but yeah, I don't think I'll ever see one.
0: You're at the mercy of the elements.
1: Mm, yes, you are.
2: Remy, I'll give you the final say. What do you think?
3: Oh.
0: Stick to your gut, man. Or go wherever you think it is, right?
3: I'm going hot air balloons.
1: I'm going suits then, Kat.
2: Remy?
1: That is why I'm the man, Mr. Ripjob.
2: Yeah,
1: that
2: they've
1: baby.
2: Been wearing suits since they had horses and carts.
0: No. I'm going to check.
1: But you know what?
0: I'm going to fact check.
1: He's been a great competitor. He's not on my level, but I want to give him the Angels tickets. Remy's
2: mate,
1: been great.
2: Mate, I've already fact checked it. It's on my shirt.
1: Remy?
2: Because well
1: you've
2: done,
1: been a
2: Remy.
1: Great competitor, but you're not quite on my level.
0: Hang
1: you
0: on.
1: Still deserve the Angels tickets, big dog.
0: On. Hang on a second.
3: Thanks, Woodsy.
2: Good
1: on you, brother.
0: Woodsy and I made a couple of calls in the break.
2: Mm. Right.
0: We've got a direct line to Gary, Kat's partner. And, the good thing about Gary, he records nearly every conversation. And we have literally just received the audio from a conversation between Kat and Gary last night that went very similar to yours, Woods.
2: Hey, Gary. Would you look after me if I'd broken my foot and couldn't move around and was mobile and stuff?
4: Baby girl, you know I would. I'd do anything you say. Like, even when you made up all that story that you went to China, right, when really all you did was go down to Haymarket and get a few photos, did I snitch on you then? Did I get an I Love BJ shirt that you gave your dickhead mates, Bo and Woodsy, those two dickheads that you work with that you tell me you hate every day, and I listen to the show, it doesn't sound like you hate them, does it? I support you through all your lies. You know how you tell everyone you play basketball and I've never even seen you bounce the ball? I tell every single person that you bring over here that you are a mad college basketball player. And you come in here in my personal space saying, would I support you? You know I would support you. Even though you were cheating on me with a little Italian bloke in Turkey. And I'm still here while you're out there gallivanting around with your girlfriends. Anyway, babe, the short answer is yes. I would stick by you. I love you. It wouldn't hurt you to show some emotion and love me.
2: Gary!
1: Jesus.
2: Now that he's blown up my spot, he's getting nothing.
1: Oh,
0: did
1: mate.
0: You know you were being recorded?
2: No!
1: Well, he's having a spa together, were you?
2: Yeah, well, he's in the spa the majority of the day.
0: Jesus.
2: Wouldn't
0: yeah,
2: help
0: right.
2: hurt if he'd lift a finger occasionally.
1: Mate, he's lifted a lot of fingers for you, that's for sure.
0: Thoughts and prayers for Gary. Next time we see him, he'll probably be floating face down.
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0: Welcome to the wonderful Jim Jefferies.
1: Thank you. Hello, Jim. Good to see you all.
0: Hey, we have had a fascinating time without you, mate. You've been on plenty of, you've done a lot of stand-up and tours since we've last seen you. But there's been a lot happening on our shows, mate.
1: Yes.
0: We were talking very recently about some of our kids that go to school with famous people. I mean, we're only talking, Woodsy's daughter is at school with the boss of the referees. Now, Woodsy's arch nemesis is the Referees Association. So the boss of the referees, his daughter goes to his daughter's preschool. So they're mates by default. One of the NRL coaches' daughters goes to my school. you live in a beautiful part of the world up there in LA where there are some heavy, heavy hitters.
3: Oh, yes. My son goes to school with some kids whose parents are A-list movie stars.
0: Oh, go on. Proper stars.
3: I've never signed anything. You know, Sandra Bullock is one of
1: them. Oh, wow. She's speed.
0: Bird Box.
16: Is she showing up to, like, PTA meetings and stuff?
3: What did you think when I said A-list? What did you think?
1: I was thinking, like, Alf Stewart from Home and Away.
0: No.
16: Yeah, we're going small scale.
3: if he still has some kids, there's some questions to be
0: done. Anyway, Sandra Bullock's only got... Yeah, how old is Sandra?
3: Well, my kids... Okay, so I'm not going to say any more, but Sandra, she's a very nice lady. But, like,
0: lovely.
3: back in the day, Michael Jackson's kids went to the same school.
16: Oh, yeah. Wow.
0: Like fantastic.
3: Was there and all that stuff. So, yeah, you get... But that's what it is. That's Hollywood schools, right?
16: Yeah.
3: I'll tell you this. There's a story I told on my stand-up many, many years ago. This is about preschool. I've told this story before, but in preschool, my son went to school with Gal Gadot's daughter.
16: Oh,
1: okay.
3: And I can't remember her name, but let's say her name's Anne or something like that, the little girl, right? And I used to sit there with my son when he was like four, going to preschool, going, is Anne a nice little girl? Is she a nice girl? And he's like, don't like her. And I'm like, what's wrong with it? He goes, my dad's son goes, what do you care for? And I go, I want to go to her birthday. Anyway, so on the last day of school, preschool, Hank's leaving the school and he's going to go off to this, you know, proper school after that. He's leaving, you know, going into kindergarten, right? Leaving preschool. And we're in the car park and we're leaving and Gal Gadot sees Hank and her daughter waves and goes, bye, Hank. Bye. And then Gal Gadot walks up and goes, oh, you must be Hank. I have heard so much about you. How are you today, Hank? Oh. Have you had a good day? Like this, right? And I'm standing next to him like this. And I said, g'day. Hi, I'm Jim. I'm not with the mother anymore.
16: Just to make it clear.
3: That was my opening sentence.
1: Oh, my God.
0: She's a 10, man. I'm telling you.
3: And she's married and everything. Like and I think, just get on the front foot here, just so that everyone knows. Yeah.
1: Well, wait, sir.
0: Wife yelling out to you. Hang on, that's my nanny. How are you, gal? Loved you in Heart and Stone or whatever it was called. She's a 10, man.
1: She's a glamour.
16: Yeah,
0: no, she's a 10. She's a 10. I'm going to say she's a 10. Yeah. I don't say that often. I don't say that a lot. Lighthearted.
3: I say that about everybody. I'm bloody easy to please.
1: I think we all are. Don't you worry about that, Jim.
3: I like how Bo's gone out in the limb here and go, ladies and gentlemen, I'm just going to put my cards out.
0: I'm just
3: going to
0: throw it
3: out
0: here.
3: I'm going to say the woman who plays Wonder Woman is a 10.
1: Yeah.
0: And I'm moving
16: to LA. So
0: controversial.
3: I have an eye for beauty.
0: I'm trying to help you out there, bro. I'm trying to help you out there, mate. Now my wife's going to be upset again.
16: We're just talking about the famous parents at your kid's school. Did you go to school with anyone famous?
3: No one famous went to my school, St Ives High in Sydney. Oh, St Ives High.
1: Oh, you're at St Ives, were you? Geez.
3: I was at St Ives High School, which it's like quite a nice school. I drive
16: past it. It's beautiful.
3: It's massive. Yeah. They built this big building. But back in the day, it wasn't. It was just like a normal public school. The only people, there was a guy called Rich Thompson who went and pitched in the majors, and he was a relief pitcher for the Oakland A's. Then there was a girl called Ellie Overton. Ellie Overton was a swimmer that swam in the Commonwealth Games, and I think she won some bronzes in the Commonwealth Games, and she swam in the Olympics and didn't win a medal, right? But I tell you what, at the swimming competition at our school, she used to smash it every year.
16: Oh, I bet.
3: She wiped the floor with the rest of us. Very good. Yeah. Very good, Ellie Overton, if you're listening.
16: Do you go to reunions? Have you been to, your 20th high school reunion?
3: Look, I wasn't the most popular person in school. It might surprise you, but I wasn't a popular kid, you know what I mean? And then by the time I left school, I was living in England by the time I was 20. You know, I'd moved to England to do stand-up and all that type of stuff. And so I missed out on all those ones. I was never invited. But then social media came in and sort of everyone was invited. But no, over the years, people I've been to school with have come to my shows and they've come backstage and I've sort of met them, and it's always nice to see people. And there was people you like, and look, there's always also the a-holes that you were like,
1: yeah.
3: You,
1: oh,
3: you
1: yeah. Bully.
3: And then they come backstage and they're like this, oh, we had fun, didn't we, mate?
1: Yeah, a lot of fun.
0: Tables were turned,
2: and
0: my
2: and
0: friend.
2: You're like, oh, yeah, I remember that. That was a real good time. Well, you put me in the bin. good stuff. But my mother was a substitute teacher, relief teacher at the school.
16: Oh, right? You're kidding.
3: Yeah. So, and she, that's was the, tricky. she was the first one they called, right? So she was number one. So inevitably there would always be one sick teacher out of all the teachers. Yeah.
1: Okay.
3: Right? So you'd be having a good day. Like if my mother was just a math teacher at the school wouldn't be so mean as to put me in her class, right? Well, something like that. But this is the thing. You'd be having a good day. Right, you'd be going, things are going all right. You're walking down the hallway, you're flirting with a girl or whatever. You walk into class, and there she was. She's doing music today, is she? Right? The other day, she's done science, whatever. And she just kind of, so one time I come in, and the irony is off the plate on this one. My sex education worker was on maternity leave.
1: Oh, no.
16: Oh, stop.
3: So my mother got a 3-month contract. Now, if you remember, Australian schools only taught you sex ed for 3 months.
1: Yes.
3: You had one term of sex education with the banana and the condoms and all that stuff. And it was year 7 or 8, right? And it was just, I walked in there and it was just, my mother pulled down that chart that had that cross section of a penis where you just sort of, and you saw, and then the uterus that looked like a cow's head just sitting there. And I just remember going, and so I wagged off sex ed, and my mother couldn't report me because then I would have dropped out of school. It was a standoff. I said, I'm not going to this class. I just didn't go the whole time. So officially, I've never had any sex education from the Australian government.
1: Well, and look how you turned out. Sweet as.
0: So you've never put a condom on a banana, a red condom on a banana.
3: I don't touch bananas. I have a banana phobia, which is true. Because Mick Malloy and Glenn Robbins on that celebrity intervention thing, because I told Mick, and then they bloody put bananas on fishing lines and shoved them in front of me.
1: Really? Well, what is it about bananas, Jim?
3: I don't know. I don't like the way they fit.
0: The condo has something to do with that.
1: Yeah, it might be.
0: Very, very good.
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16: We're joined by Jim Jefferies, who we haven't spoken to in a couple of weeks. There's been a few events on the show.
0: Because we gave away the car on our show, Jim, as you know, recently. And we're speaking about, it feels like our government's chasing money. New South Wales government, federal government, you know this, mate. There's new taxes and laws all the time.
3: I follow Dave Hughes. I know what's going on.
16: Oh, yeah, you would. Political correspondent.
0: Political reporter. But we found out recently that you can get fined in the state of New South Wales if you get out of your car. So you park at the shops. I leave my kids in there 9 times out of 10. They're a little bit older, but so what? Put the window down. You run in, buy some milk, bread, bananas, whatever. Come back out. If you walk further than 3 metres from your car and don't lock it, you will receive up to $2,200 fine.
3: That's it. Okay, Australia's mad with laws like that. Like, you've got to say Australia loves it. Australia, I'm a big fan of honking the horn. Love a honk.
1: Yep.
3: Right? If, you know, I've got, there's a very small window. You know what a New York minute is, right? A New York minute is the time from when the light turns green till someone honks behind you.
1: Okay.
3: Yep, and someone says faster than a New York minute, right? All right.
0: I didn't know that.
3: I can sense when a prick's on their phone. I can just sense it. Mm-hmm. I can sense that they just haven't paying attention. They need a honk. They're texting. We're all going to miss this turn signal. We're never going to get through the thing if you don't bloody get off your phone. Need to honk. In Australia, that's illegal. You can't honk unless it's an emergency.
16: Yeah.
3: No. Also, just sitting out the front of a house for someone to come out. You know, now you expected to text them. You used to sit out the front of someone's house and honk. I'm ready to go. Yeah. I'm ready to go. You can't do it in Australia. They've taken the honk away.
16: No.
1: Jim, I've got a question for you. Well, I brought up on the show the other week that I said my wife's 7 months pregnant. And she's come to me.
3: I wasn't there.
1: Thank God. She's just run a half marathon. It's 7 months pregnant. And here I am sitting on the couch. I'm having arguments with my son to get a remote control. I've got to pay him to get it. And that's how lazy I am. But she's...
3: Whoa! No, that's their price of living in the house, getting the remote. They just have to do it. Are you charging $5?
1: Yes.
3: Are they getting money for... No. Do you want to live under a bridge, mate?
2: go and get me the remote. Don't answer back. No, I'm very strict house here. No, I get the remote for free. And if the kids aren't here, the wife's there. And then if the wife's not here, I get it by myself. But I pay for everything.
0: What about the au pair? You surely got a couple of au pairs there to go. Come on.
2: Oh, we have a nanny every now and again. She's a
1: nice lady.
0: I love it.
16: I don't think you're asking her to get the remote. You know,
0: the good thing about LA,
2: I've never asked her to get the remote. I'm so scared of her. I feel too scared to ask her to go get the kid.
0: but it's confronting. In LA, you can point, because literally there's homeless everywhere. And you can say, it's really hard to do that in Cronulla. It's really, do you want to be homeless? They go, what do you mean? And it's really hard to point out, because I'm like, there's none around this area.
2: In LA, most of the nannies and stuff like that are, Mexican people, right? My wife is mixed race, Indian, white and Indian, and far too good looking for me. So people just think she's the nanny. I'm all right with that. I feel like that means I'm back above my average. Yeah. People go, surely she can't be with that man there. He must be paying her in some way.
16: Yeah, she must be paying her in some way. Jim, I have to ask you this. You're in different seasons up there. It's magpie sweeping season here. Do you remember school days, really? Having run-ins with magpies on your way to school?
2: I lived in Ku-ring-gai National Park.
16: Yeah.
2: Right. Yep. So the magpies everywhere, right? My father bought a house in St. Ives in the 1960 when it was a block of land. He bought a block. He bought it and built it for 16 grand. Took him 3 years to pay the mortgage. He bought and built a whole lot. But we lived in this real leafy bit in the national park. So I used to have to walk up the road, and I used to have to get to the bus stop, and then this one season there was this magpie that obviously had babies there that was swooping and bashing into my head, right? So remember when, like now when you buy ice cream, you buy a little Ben and Jerry's tub or whatever like that, but when ice cream just came in 2 litre square containers, right, that ice cream.
16: Like the Neapolitan.
2: You really get the ice cream, you really scoop forward on the whole thing. So I had a 2 litre ice cream container that I put over my head like a helmet to protect myself. Then I'd bury it in the bushes like someone was going to steal it when I got to the bus stop. And then when I got off the bus, I'd put it back on my head and then walk back home and then leave it down next to the mailbox.
0: Oh, that's fantastic.
2: And that was the whole system. My wife, when we were on tour, she tried to befriend one because she thinks all animals are nice.
0: Oh, no.
2: No.
1: No, they're not.
2: I was just talking about this, but I'll tell you a funny story. So I do a routine about how all Australian animals kill you and nothing kills you in New Zealand and all this type of stuff, right? And I was talking about the kiwi bird, how the kiwi bird is a blind, flightless animal, right? My niece is dating a New Zealand fella called Reese, because they're all called Reese, right?
1: Yep.
2: And and so after the show, Reese comes up to me and I said, the kiwi bird's a blind, flightless animal. And he comes up to me after the show and he goes, Jim, I just need to tell you something quick. And I said, what's up, Reese? And he goes, just so you know, he goes, the kiwi bird, it's not blind, it's just nocturnal, and it can't see in the dark. And I'm like, well, that's what blind is, mate. that's what blind is, fella. That's what it is.
1: God love the kiwis.
2: That bird sound even more useless.
1: Yeah.
2: If it just changed its sleeping pattern, everything would be so wonderful.
16: You're right.
1: Exactly right.
2: It's everywhere.
16: Jim, thank you so much.
1: Thanks, Jim, so much.
16: Bye.
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29: It is Lou and Jarch on Triple M. Today it's Jarch and LP, though, and it's all thanks to Save a Life.
2: Well, you're dead right. You got a puppy?
29: I do, yes. Romeo.
2: Romeo.
29: He's a husky cross Dalmatian.
2: What a mix.
29: I know. He's the only one I know.
2: Spotty and Sookie.
29: He's, yeah, that's exactly right. He is Spotty and Sookie.
2: Well, mate, I don't know if you know this,
29: but
2: Save a Life is nutritious dog and cat food for pet parents who give a.
29: Oh,
2: it's made in Australia, New Zealand, and can I tell you something for nothing? You can find them in your local pet specialty store and purchase a bag to be part of something better because they give, is it 50% of their profit? Sorry, you've missed.
29: But you can't say giver.
2: Oh,
29: and
2: sorry,
29: then
2: they give 50% of their profits to help save the lives of rescued cats and dogs.
29: Well, I'll have to get some for Romeo then.
2: Well, it sounds to me like you give her.
29: Nice. Are you gonna get some for Brutus?
2: Yeah, it's because I give.
29: Trying to say because I see how that sounds.
2: Not as good
29: when you do it like that.
2: Not as good.
29: Save a Life premium nutritious pet food for pet parents who give a.
2: Oh, like, you nailed it.
29: Like Jarch there.
2: Hey, listen up.
29: Yes.
2: I spun a yarn on the radio show yesterday.
29: No, I know I was there.
2: Oh, yeah.
29: No, go on, say it again.
2: Basically, where I was at a wedding recovery, I made some new friends, I got extremely excited. I forgot that I had a newborn back home and invited them back for a bit of kick-ons.
29: I was about to say naturally, but that's, you know, that's really bad.
2: Well, it's actually shocking.
29: You forgot you had a kid.
4: Well, I sort of forgot I had a kid in a sense. My excitement got the better of me, and I forgot that, no, you can't have kick-ons because it'll wake the baby.
29: Mm.
4: Anyway, we received some comments.
29: Oh, some comments. This will be good.
4: Regarding this.
29: You've got them there?
4: Yeah, got one from Jay saying, forgot about the kid, 10 out of 10 charge.
29: Well, yeah, that...
4: That's basically how I operate. That's just saying how I operate.
29: Yeah.
4: They're just concluding that's how I do it. It's not good.
29: Mm.
4: Dan, baby brain Jarch. Dad's got it too, mate. Fear not. They, bit
29: okay.
4: of backup. Yeah, it's a bit of baby brain.
29: Okay.
4: Can't be bloody persecuted for the rest of my life for this. That's what Dan reckons.
29: Okay.
4: Sonny, here are a couple of yarns of similar instances.
29: Okay.
4: This is from Sonny. I left my kid playing in the supermarket playground while I put groceries in the boot. Then I forgot about him, got in the car. Got in the car, we got to drive home. Mate, I actually think about this and I'm scared of this.
29: Yeah.
4: Aria, when I was a baby, my parents took my brother and I to the park. They walked home with my toddler brother and left me in the pram at the park.
29: Right.
4: Hey, I'm feeling pretty seen here. Danny, my wife and I were about to board a flight with our six-year-old. I had my son's passport and boarding pass, but I completely forgot about him. Scanned my own passport and started walking down the tunnel till my wife called me back. She wasn't happy.
29: No.
4: Sounds a bit like Steph.
29: Yes,
4: last weekend.
29: Well, Nat, yeah. Within her right. She was in her right to be, yeah.
4: Do you have any yarns like this?
29: Well, let me tell you, this has actually brought up a traumatic memory for me. So when I was a kid... We went over to England to go visit my cousins. They were living over there.
4: Yep.
29: And we all went on like a joint family holiday to Italy.
4: Awesome.
29: And I was like, my cousins were there. It was the best trip ever. I was
4: yep.
29: How good's this? I haven't seen these cousins in like 6 months or something. And then we went to the Colosseum in Rome. And it was middle of summer, packed, fully busy, packed. And I was with, like, we sort of split off into two groups.
4: Yep.
29: One group thought that I was with them. Oh. Other group thought I was with them.
4: Jeez, you must be quite the presence.
29: I was dawdling up the back. Thought I was following my uncle. Then I looked up and realized that's not my uncle at all. That's another. Oh. That's a completely different man. Stood there, looked around, just started crying.
4: The only option there, mate, is to scream cry.
29: Yeah.
4: You're lucky it wasn't in 783 AD. Otherwise, they probably would have put you to the sword.
29: Probably.
4: You probably would have been there in a gladiatorial battle.
29: Yeah. And so this American family came and was like, hey, it's all right. It's all right. And I thought this was going to have to be my new family now.
4: Yeah. It's you'd succumb to that reality.
29: So they forgot about me. 133353. So I know how Hank feels.
4: Yeah.
29: I'm about to bond with him over that as he gets older. When did you forget about your kid?
4: Yeah.
29: That's what we want.
4: That's what we want. When did you forget about your kid?
29: Did your dad host kick-ons?
4: Yeah. Did your dad host kick-ons and forget? By the way, we can keep you anonymous.
29: Yes. That's exactly.
5: It's your early drive home with Triple M's Lou and Jarch.
29: Lou and Jarch on Triple M. Today it's Jarch and LP. 133353 is the number. We're asking, when did you forget about your kid?
4: Well, correct. I had a couple of kick-ons. Blame me. Forgot that I had my beautiful boy, Hank.
29: I will blame you.
4: It's fair.
29: Yeah.
4: It's fair to blame me.
29: Yeah.
4: I forgot my beautiful boy, Hank, was at home and, anyway.
29: Nah, you're still a good dad.
4: Thanks, mate. Succumb to the wrath, which was fair. Now, we wanted to know, when did you forget about your kids?
29: Yes.
4: We got Lisa on the line. Talk to us, Lisa.
14: Yeah, hi. Yes, I first time mother and back to work after about 2 months. And anyway, no problem. Dropped my daughter at the babysitter's, went to work and did my day. Came home, literally went home and started cooking dinner. And I got a phone call from my babysitter who said, have you forgotten something?
4: Okay.
14: And I went, oh, my God. So I had to go back and get my daughter.
4: I was concerned there that you'd just gone to work the whole time.
29: Yeah, the kid was just at home, just upstairs. Quietest kid ever.
4: Yeah.
29: Thanks, okay. Lisa.
4: Thank you.
29: Michelle, when did you forget about your kid?
17: So not me, mother-in-law. We all were down at the park, had a nice afternoon barbecue, drove home about 10 minutes down the road, realised, oh, my brother-in-law's not in the car. Where is he? Two carloads hopped back in the car and he's just happily playing on the swing down at the park.
4: Oh, mate.
17: Very stressful, but very funny ending.
4: Yeah, of course it is. It's a happy ending, but God, that is stress-inducing stuff.
29: Well, at least, you know, in your case, Judge, you not only came home to your kid, you brought extra parents.
4: I brought extra help.
29: Unlike leaving your kid. So that's what, you know.
4: Yeah, hold on. I don't see what the problem is.
29: Actually, you know, extra good parent.
4: Thanks, mate. Kai, talk to us. When did you forget your kid?
0: So we were on a family holiday early this year. Yeah. Me, my partner, our four kids, and my parents, and we were up at happy hour, and my parents said, we're going to go back to the room and start getting ready for dinner. And three of the four kids went with my parents. So my partner and I just, you know, happy hour up on the deck.
4: Yep. Mm.
0: Thought, all right, we'll go back to the room now. So we've gone from the front pool at the, you know, the top of the boat, all the way down the other end of the boat, down about four flights of stairs, get down there, and my stepdaughter goes, oh, where's her brother? And I went, oh my gosh, left him up in the pool.
1: Sounds like me.
0: So I've never run so fast to the
4: imagine.
0: Other end of the pool.
4: I can
0: and he's
4: say
0: standing
4: Bolt.
0: There. You forgot me, didn't you?
1: Yep. Yeah.
4: You. That's the worst thing. Never live it down.
1: I've been there. I've been there.
4: You have, you poor soul.
1: At the Coliseum of all places. It's horrible.
3: I raised my hand in a result trying to get her back.
1: Hang on. Joe's just started telling a story, I think. Joe, he just launched into it. Sorry, we didn't catch that.
4: Joe, sorry. Go again.
3: No, I left my daughter in the car because I picked her up in the wrong order. Went to the shop with my eldest daughter.
4: Yep.
3: And while we were shopping, I was going, something doesn't feel right. And she's like, what? And I said, I've left your sister in the car.
1: Yeah.
3: So I ran back to the car and bolted out the shop, and the fella on the door was like, I need to check your bags. And I said, no, I can't stop. I've got to go. Ran down the escalator, and as I hit the bottom of the escalator, fell on the floor and broke my hand.
4: Oh,
3: and then
4: geez.
3: Got to the car, and I looked at my daughter, and I was like, oh, silly mummy. I left you in the car. And she's like, I was just watching all the people walk past. Mum, I'm okay.
1: Oh, that's nice. All the kids are really good about it.
4: Well, it helps that Joe's daughter was 22.
1: Just watching all the people go past. Okay. Sean, when did you forget about your kid?
16: Yeah, g'day, boys. Yeah, look, I've got three sons, and they all play junior football, or they used to.
4: Yep.
16: And me and the wife used to have to take them to different games on the Sunday, and we'd always end up back at Montrose Footy Club. And, yeah, and then at the end of the night, me and the wife would take the kids home in two separate cars, and we'd always get home and go, okay, who got Harry? And, yeah, we left him there on the footy oval running round. So, yeah, somebody had to go back there and pick him up. So,
4: Are you Harry Garside's father?
16: Yeah, that's right.
1: Oh, yeah. How good's that?
4: He's my
16: that
4: mate.
16: That was the reason I think he'd become a boxer.
4: Yeah, I think I let a bit of the heat out.
1: Yeah, so man, good,
16: it didn't
1: Sean.
16: Just once. It happened a few times, so yeah.
1: Wow, explains a lot. No, Sean, thanks for calling.
4: Good on you, Sean.
16: Not a problem. Thanks.
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1: And we're trying to figure out why, with the help of the listeners, 133353.
4: I haven't noticed.
1: Oh, that's...
4: I haven't noticed that she's been away.
1: Oh.
4: Thought she was here the whole time. How awkward is that, dude? What a life force of the show. I mean, it takes me halfway. We're going to do a full segment until I realise she's gone.
1: We even asked, where is Lou, last segment, and you still didn't even realise.
4: I must have been into the fireball packs.
1: That's right, we've got a fireball pack to give away to our favourite answer here. So, Hunter, where is Lou?
20: Howdy, fellas. How are we?
4: Good, mate. How are
1: you? Yourself?
20: Oh, I'm doing beautiful, thank you. My theory is she's been busy being Batman overnight, and she's sleeping the day off.
4: Do you think there's a bit of nocturnal Lou?
20: Oh, just a little bit.
4: I can
20: got to keep the city safe.
4: Okay,
1: true. Oh, someone's got her.
4: Oh, you actually think she's a citizen? She's a vigilante.
1: Yeah, she's Batman. Oh.
20: Probably. I mean, it's a theory.
1: It's a theory. Okay.
4: I like it, Hunter. I like it. Okay. Tom, where do you reckon she is?
21: Mate, I think she was probably arrested for peeing in public again and had to spend the night in jail.
1: Again.
4: Good. Tom, I like where your head's at.
1: Yeah, she's got to work on that.
4: Well, it's just, it's all the time.
1: It's just a bit much.
4: I've said, darling, there's public toilets everywhere.
1: Once is a mistake, but...
4: 450?
1: That's... It's becoming a bit of a pattern.
4: There's a pattern.
1: Yeah.
4: Okay. I like it, Tom. Okay. Thank you.
1: Anthony, where's Lou?
22: Legends, how we going?
4: Good, mate. Good, mate.
22: I reckon she doesn't like to lose too much when it comes to you versus Lou. So I reckon she's at a
6: general knowledge class. Now, she's really good. She's happy to give away the tickets, but she still doesn't like to lose.
1: No, and she's been losing a bit lately.
6: She's been losing her
1: touch.
4: Yeah, she has.
1: Okay.
4: Yeah,
6: so I reckon she's away just, you know, getting her theories up and her information, and, you know, she's going to come back and stick it up in your face and go, here, take the tickets.
1: I got every
6: single one right.
1: If she comes back tomorrow and she wins, we'll know where she's been.
4: That's right. I like it, Anthony. Okay. Thank you, mate. Rebecca, talk to us. Where do you reckon Lou is?
7: Hi, guys. I think she's run away to join the circus.
4: Because she's a clown.
7: I reckon she'd be a tightrope walker.
1: Oh. I'm giving her a lot of credit.
4: If I give you that tip, there's nothing balanced about Lou. I mean, gee whiz, that's a tightrope walker.
1: Okay.
4: I like that, Rebecca. Mm. Rebecca, is there any particular reason why you think she's done that?
7: Isn't that everyone's dream?
4: Absolutely.
1: Sure.
4: I mean, if
1: I think this is your dream, Rebecca, and you're using this as a platform.
4: LP. If someone was to walk in here right now and say, mate, I got a tightrope walking gig. It's for Cirque du Soleil.
1: Oh, jealous.
4: Yeah.
1: Yeah, true.
4: I'm doing it.
1: You know
4: what?
1: That's true. Lisa, where is Lou today?
8: Hello, fellas.
4: Hello. Hey, Lisa, how you going?
8: You can stop looking because I've found her.
4: Where is she?
8: She's down the local shopping centre. She's got a pop-up shop and she's selling her handmade crocheted merkins.
1: Thank you for finding her, Lisa.
8: I bought two, one for a friend.
4: Oh,
1: thank you for supporting local businesses as well.
4: Oh, geez, that's good.
1: Yeah.
8: Pleasure.
4: Can I be honest?
8: What's a merkin?
4: No. Don't worry. I'm very well across merkins. Handmade crochet ones, not so much.
1: Yeah.
4: Lisa, I think you've got yourself a fireball pack.
1: Yeah.
4: I also... I would love to give Anthony a fireball pack.
1: I think we've just found a second. I think we can give Anthony one as well.
4: Lisa and Anthony, well done.
1: Well done. Judge and Triple M.
19: It's your early drive home with Triple M's Lou and Judge.
1: Time to play this. Yeah, we've got tickets to see Street Fighter. The ultimate showdown awaits Street Fighter in cinemas October 15. And... we've got, there's a key element of this segment that we're missing, isn't there, Judge?
4: What?
1: Lou.
4: What is this segment?
1: So it's you versus Lou.
4: Right.
1: And we're missing Lou.
4: Ah.
1: Louisa, our co-host.
4: Oh, she's doing that Merkin stall again.
1: The Merkin stall.
4: After that general knowledge workshop.
1: Yes, yeah.
4: Yeah, okay, gotcha. That's fine. Well, we've got Corey and Kerry. Corey, I'd assume you've got a six-pack. Kerry, I feel like you're pretty nonchalant. You see, because...
22: No, I'm not far off it.
1: Core, and then Kerry doesn't even care.
4: Yeah.
8: No.
4: So that's the sort of brilliance you'll get when Lou's not here. Okay, so it's going to be Corey versus Kerry.
1: Ooh.
4: I think we buzz in with names. Do you think?
1: Oh, well, we've got a guy and a girl, so we should be able to tell.
4: All right, so just answer. Quickest to answer gets the point. I'm going to read the questions. First to answer gets the point. No need to buzz in. That's correct.
1: Yeah.
4: Corey, how's the general knowledge, mate?
22: Oh, not too bad.
4: Righto. Kerry, what about yours?
8: Yeah, we're about to find out. Let's see. Brain switched on.
4: I think we've got some. I think we've got some humble units here.
1: Okay.
4: Okay. Well, in that case, Corey and Kerry. You versus Lou.
1: It's you versus you.
4: You versus you.
1: Yeah.
4: Begins in 3, 2, 1. Now, which gas in the atmosphere has its molecules composed of 3 oxygen atoms?
1: Oh, this is
8: hydrogen.
1: Tough. No, it's a layer. Think of a layer.
4: A layer that went...
22: Ozone.
4: Yeah, that's right, mate.
1: Corey.
4: If you're born on the 13th of October, what zodiac sign are you?
8: Capricorn.
1: No.
4: Also a brand of tampons.
8: Libra.
4: That's what I am. Which extinct animal shares its name with an Australian telecommunications company?
22: Dodo.
4: That's correct, mate.
1: Corey's up 2-0.
4: With regard to the investment product, what does ETF stand for?
8: Electronic funds transfer.
4: No, ETF. No, but I love where your head's at. It's exchange traded funds. I love
1: tough,
4: how
1: it's tough
4: I love
1: today.
4: How harder the, much harder the questions are when it's you versus you and not Lou's not here. Channel 7 is celebrating how many years on Australian tellies?
9: 150.
4: No.
1: No. No, sort of halve that one, Kerry.
10: 75.
4: Oh, go lower.
10: 60.
9: 70. Oh,
4: it's 70.
1: It was 70. Kerry got it.
4: Okay, which country are the Aussie cricketers currently playing against?
10: Bangladesh.
4: Lickers, bro. It's
10: no, South Africa.
4: That's right.
1: 3-1 to Corey.
4: What's the name of Mark Zuckerberg's new biopic?
10: Meta something.
1: No, it's not The Social Network. It's The Social...
4: Okay. The Social Reckoning. Name the soccer team that just became the first NPL team to win the Australian Cup final.
10: South Melbourne.
1: Yes.
4: That's correct.
1: Well done.
4: Who wrote the Iliad?
10: No
4: also
10: clue.
4: Also the father of the Simpsons.
10: Homer.
4: That's correct.
1: Well done, Corey.
4: Bendigo is a country town in which Australian state...
10: Victoria.
4: That is correct,
1: okay,
4: Corey.
1: Corey's done well there.
4: Corey, you've got the chocks, mate. 6-1 to Kerry.
9: Well done.
10: Hey, late.
4: Turns out you didn't really carry much, did you? Huh? You were pretty chilled out through the whole thing, weren't you, Kerry?
9: I'm going back to bed.
1: Lou and Judge on Triple M. Corey's going to go see Volk in Street Fighter.
4: Yeah.
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32: G'day, Shane Jacobson here. Summertime in Adelaide means high to extreme UV levels. 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
9: You are about to enter the courtroom of Judge Jarchy.
10: Order. Good to be here. How are you?
8: I'm very good, Judge. Very, very good. And we're lacking in a counsel Cornelia today.
10: Oh, yeah.
8: So we've brought in a guest associate, a judge's associate into the studio. Judge's associate, Ash.
10: What's your name?
11: Ash.
10: Young lady?
11: The Ash Associate.
10: You're the Ash Associate. I like
8: very
10: it.
8: Very good, the Ash Associate.
10: No, very good. Well, lovely to be here.
11: In the courtroom.
10: And thank you for coming in. Anytime. Now, Ash, I'm going to need you to read this case for me today. And post haste, I don't have time. Please.
11: Let me bathe.
8: Now just get into the case, please.
10: I said we don't have time, Ash. Okay. Maybe after.
11: My housemate and I have lived together for about 5 years now. Previously, we had more housemates. So we lived in a bigger place with multiple bathrooms. In the past year, we moved into a smaller place. It's just the two of us now. And we now have to share a bathroom. Mm. I enjoy a bath. I soak once a week for about 2 hours. It's the highlight of my week. And my housemate knows I've been doing this for years. Unfortunately, our toilet is inside our bathroom. And my roommate has now asked if I can cut back my bath times to an hour so that he can use the toilet when he needs to. I said no, he's an adult. He can hold it for more than, 2 hours once a week. I said I'm more than happy to tell him, I'm about to have a bath, you use the toilet first, etc., even though if he's not home so he doesn't come back busting, etc.
10: Okay.
11: He said that's not good enough, I need to be considerate and keep my baths for an hour or under when living in a share house. So the case on the table, 2-hour baths in a share house, for or against?
8: 2-hour baths in a share house.
10: Well, Cornelio, first thoughts?
8: 2-hour baths in general is what wigs me out.
10: I couldn't agree more.
8: I mean, doesn't the water get,
10: can I be honest? Cold? I'll be honest. I've found in my later years I really enjoy a bath. the other day I was at the supermarket, I was at the supermarket. This is a judge.
8: Is this judge or is this judge?
10: No, this is judge here.
8: Okay.
10: I was at the supermarket and I'd only just been reintroduced to baths. And I went to the supermarket and I got all the trimmings. Mm. I'd bubble bath. I had, soaps and all sorts of shit. And I ran into a friend of mine, a mate of mine, and he goes, "What's going on?" I said, "Oh, Steph's really into her baths. My wife is also called Steph." I said, "She's really gotten into her baths, mate, so I'm just I'm getting all this for her. It was all for me.
8: Mm.
10: It was all for me.
8: Yeah.
10: Although, in saying that, my bars are max 15 minutes.
8: Yeah. Well, I can understand wanting to, you know, luxuriate in a bath. The whole point of the bath instead of a shower is to be able to, you know, sit in it.
10: Mm, but
8: 2 hours.
10: But also, at the same time, you are an adult.
8: Yeah.
10: I'm sure you can hold, if you work the bath around, I'm sure you can hold it for 2 hours.
8: Yeah.
10: Unless there's IBS or something. Associate, is there IBS? Does it specify in the case?
11: It doesn't specify, but there could potentially be.
8: Okay, it's up to conjecture.
10: It's pure conjecture. Yeah. Well, Ash, what's the question?
11: The question, 2 hour baths in a share house for or against?
10: 133353. Call now.
8: Yep.
10: 2 hour baths in a share house for and against. We need a for, we need an against.
8: That's what we do.
6: The early drive home with Lou and Jarch.
8: We are jumping back in the courtroom.
9: You are about to enter the courtroom of Judge Jarchy.
10: Okay. Order.
8: Judge.
10: Yes.
8: So the case is 2 hour baths in a share house. So there's a person who has 2 hour baths, enjoys to luxuriate in the bath, and the housemates asked if, since they're sharing a bathroom, if they could cut back on the baths a bit, and they're trying to figure out, they're adults, can they make it work, where they're both happy, you can go 2 hours without doing a poo, or whatever it is you got to do, and you can let your roommate have their bath if they so desire. So it's a for and against, should a 2 hour bath be allowed in a share house with a shared bathroom.
10: Okay. It's an interesting case, one that will captivate the nation, no doubt.
8: So we've got Neil for, and we've got Mo against, Judge.
10: Okay. How are you both?
7: Very good. Thank you.
10: Okay. Now, Neil, you're for.
12: I'm definitely for.
10: Mo, you're against. Neil, I think you can start. You can kick off proceedings. I'm going to give you about 30 seconds, mate, to make your case.

0: Mate, we're all adults. You got personal time. Personal time in a bath. 2 hours is nothing, mate. I mean, you know, you could go for the toilet or she could go for the toilet first, you know? Mm. 2 hours is nothing. I used to have a spa pool. I'd spend all day in it. People spend all day in spa pools on holidays. Nobody's telling them to get out after 2 hours. Just leave it alone, mate. Get a new flatmate. Mm. Tell him bugger off, you know? Get a new flatmate.
1: Okay, new flatmate. I don't mind it, Neil. Mo, okay. Your rebuttal.
2: Well, the rebuttal is that, quite simply, I mean, you're sharing a house and you have to have consideration for the other member. I mean, if you want to have 2 hours and, you know, that's fine, yeah, but get your own place if you want to do that. Mm. Because at the same time, you might get visitors over, you might have people just knock on the door, come through and say, oh, g'day, oh, can I use your bathroom? Oh, I'm sorry, my flatmate's in there, hasn't had a shower for 3 weeks.
1: Okay.
2: I mean, you know, I mean, really? I mean, consider, I mean, all right, I understand half an hour, 1 hour. But yeah, no, I think you need to be considerate.
1: Okay, there's laughter from Neil. Now, gentlemen, I'd like to have a back and forth, if you will. Thank you. And keep it orderly, gentlemen. I am not in the mood today.
0: Mate, I think he needs to grow up a bit, mate, you know. How many people come knocking on your door asking to use the toilet, you know? Mm. Jesus, no, no. I mean, this is a bit extreme, this is, no, you know. Get another flatmate.
2: You might have friends come over, right, you know, unknowingly, and then all of a sudden, oh, yeah, can I use the bathroom, you know, 10 minutes into their visit, 15 minutes into their visit.
0: I ain't got time for flatmates. I'm in the bath all the time myself, so I ain't got time for flatmates.
2: No, that's the point. I mean, I understand you might take 2 hours. I mean, from your action, I think you might be from the UK, so you're probably quite used to it.
0: But
2: we're here in Australia, we actually like to have a bath and a shower, but, you know, we have our quick showers and, you know, have a half an hour bath. It's fantastic.
0: How many blokes can sit in the toilet in the dunny for half an hour reading a book, mate, having a shit? It takes you 5 minutes, mate.
2: We're talking about a bath now, aren't we? We're talking about personal time.
1: I demand order in my courtroom, gentlemen.
2: All I'm saying is, would you sit on the toilet?
3: I think Neil might have called us from the bath as well, by the way.
1: Okay. I demand order, gentlemen.
3: Okay.
1: Order I shall have, or I shall find you both in contempt of court.
3: Yeah.
1: But from a non-judge perspective, absolutely. Yeah. Absolutely bloody love that.
3: Yeah.
1: The both of you. So that's old judge coming in.
0: All fun.
1: But as a judge,
3: this is a tricky one. I don't envy
1: it is
3: you,
1: a tricky
3: Judge
1: one.
3: Sharchi.
1: And Neil, you made some tremendous points. Mo, you made some great points. Mo did say something that really stuck with me, though. As a young boy from the country who grew up in a drought, you've got to be in and out. Yes. My showers last less than a song. And if you're in a bath for 2 hours, you're continually pouring water. What a waste. I find in favour of Mo, and may God be with you, Neil. May God be with you.
3: And enjoy.
2: Thank you very much.
3: And Neil, enjoy the rest of your bath, mate. You've earned it.
1: I love Neil too.
3: Charge of Triple M.
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3: Today it's Judge and LP. We're doing this.
6: They're back. Triple M presents Nickelback.
7: Am I gonna hear you sing it?
8: I like your pants around your feet. This is how you remind me.
9: Everything Under the Sun World Tour. Traveling across the whole country next October.
10: Get
11: your
10: nickel
11: got back!
3: Yeah, very exciting times, Jarchi.
1: Well, you bet your bottom dollar it is, son.
3: We've got a double pass to give away to the Everything Under the Sun Tour. Nickelback, October next year. And
1: pretty exciting.
3: It's very exciting. We've got to give away these tickets somehow. This is the only way we know how. With a game that we come up with based on a pun that loosely relates to the band.
1: That's correct. It's Get Your Nickel Back. Let me explain it to you so you understand.
3: Okay.
1: Got two listeners on the line. 60 seconds on the clock. We've got a bunch of quick-fire questions. You keep the nickel as long as you get the answers right. As soon as you get one wrong, the nickel, or if you're taking too long to answer, the nickel then goes to the other player, and you're hoping you can get that nickel back. Whoever finishes the 60 seconds with the nickel wins the tickets.
3: Wins the tickets. Exactly right. Okay.
1: Josie and Hayden. How you going, guys?
12: Yeah, really good.
13: Good, thanks.
1: Okay. Right. Well, listen. I'm going to read the questions for Josie.
3: Yeah, I'll read the questions for Hayden.
1: You read for Hayden.
3: Okay.
1: We're going to start with Josie.
3: Okay? Josie's going to start with the nickel.
1: You're starting with a nickel.
3: Are we ready to go, guys?
1: You guys ready?
12: Yeah.
3: Here we go.
1: Josie, what is the name of Nickelback's lead singer?
13: Chad Kroeger.
1: Correct. What is the main ingredient in

0: guacamole?
1: Avocado.
0: Correct. John Palmer is a character on which TV show?
1: Home and Away.
0: Correct. How many zeros are in a million?
1: Six.
0: Correct.
2: She's got it.
0: How many players from one team are on the court in a basketball game?
1: Eight.
2: No, five. Okay, Hayden, you've got the nickel. Which ocean is off the east coast of Australia?
3: Pacific.
2: He's got it. How many legs does a spider have?
3: Eight.
2: Yeah. What is the largest organ in the human body?
3: Heart.
2: No, it was the skin.
0: Okay, Josie. What planet is known as the red planet? It's going to Hayden.
2: Mars. It's going to Hayden. Okay, that was Mars. What colour is the Australian $100 note, Hayden?
3: Green.
2: Yep. What is the hardest natural substance?
3: Granite.
0: It ended.
2: Yes.
0: And the nickel was, it is a diamond.
2: Yes. But
0: your incorrect answer was after the timer ran out.
2: Yes.
0: Yeah. So I think Hayden has the nickel. Well, you disagree, do you?
2: No, if you say no, I'm happy to roll with that. I'm happy to roll with that.
0: Because there was so on the line.
2: It was
0: there,
2: on the line. Now you've got to make a call.
0: Yep.
2: And Hayden, you've done it. Hayden, well done. You've got the Nickelback tickets.
0: Sorry, Josie.
2: Unlucky. What a performance, though. Josie versus Hayden. We'll go again tomorrow. They're back. Triple M presents Nickelback, Everything Under the Sun World Tour, traveling across the whole country with an all-new show next October. Tickets and info at livenation.com.au. Get to the Triple M win page. Sign up. Have a crack at playing. Win yourself some Nickelback tickets. Lou and Jarch.
4: Shit. This is the early drive home with Lou and Jarch.
2: Yeah, listening to Lou and Jarch on Triple M, all thanks to Save a Life. It's a premium, nutritious pet food, and they donate 50% of their profits to help save rescue dogs and cats for pet parents who give a... Ain't that right?
0: It is right.
2: Yes.
0: What a great cause. Also, I'm also a pet parent that gives a...
2: Sorry, I wasn't ready for you to...
0: Who gives a...
2: Nice. Now he's ready. Now I'm ready.
0: Hey, listen. Lulu Crook.
2: Mm.
0: We all know.
2: Yeah.
0: She's a Sookie Songle.
2: She is a Sookie Songle.
0: Slash pretty crook.
2: She's a Sickie Songle.
0: She's a Sickie Songle.
2: A genuinely Sickie Songle.
0: And Lulu, well, I actually sometimes don't like to call her Lulu. I like to call her Woo Woo. Because there's a bit of woo woo about her.
2: Yeah.
0: You know, she's into the hippie stuff.
2: Yeah. Oh, yeah.
0: Chris, was you thinking baby voice? Was I saying Lulu in a baby voice?
2: Like woo woo.
0: No.
2: Like Lulu.
0: No, sorry. She's a bit woo woo.
2: Yeah.
0: She's into all that stuff, charging crystals and moons and bloody Mercury's and retrograde and all that shit.
2: Gatorade and all that stuff.
0: Mercury's got Gatorade on it, apparently, scientists have discovered.
2: Yeah.
0: And she's into, what is it? People do love languages. And it's like, my love language is words of affirmation.
2: Ah, yes. Yeah.
0: So we thought we'd give Lou some affirmations.
2: That's nice. That's really nice.
0: Well, I think it's lovely.
2: This is lovely. It's because usually we sort of like bully her when she's off sick.
0: Yeah, I know.
5: Not today.
0: Not today.
5: Not today.
0: Let's give her really positive vibes.
2: Okay. All right.
0: The way that we would usually do it.
2: Okay.
0: Lulu, you're doing your best. Which is embarrassing.
2: Beautiful.
0: Hey, Lulu, you are enough. We don't need any more of you.
2: Yeah.
0: You're filled up with so much potential, Lulu.
2: So much potential.
0: What a waste. You're exactly where you're supposed to be, Lulu,
2: huh?
0: In life. Because you make terrible decisions.
2: Oh, so true.
0: Lulu, your future's bright. Jeez, it's bright. If you squint. You're on your own journey, darling. You really are. You appear to be lost. Mistakes help you grow. So you must be absolutely thriving, Lulu.
2: Oh, yeah.
0: You remind me of that beanstalk in Jack of the Beanstalk. That's how many mistakes you're making.
2: Nice.
0: I've ad-libbed.
2: Yeah, you've ad-libbed there. Nice.
0: You bring so much to the table. God, you bring a lot to the table, Lulu. Shame it's a kid's table.
2: Oh.
0: Classic.
2: Classic.
0: Just because you can doesn't mean that you should.
2: Mm.
0: But you're going to do it anyway because, Lulu, hey... You never learn.
2: Yeah. No, she doesn't.
0: Stop living in the past. Seriously. Your present self is a mess and it needs your help.
2: It does.
0: You're not the same person you were a year ago, Lulu. You're somehow you're even worse. You're worse now.
2: Preach, Jarchy, preach.
0: Oh, and that's it.
2: Okay.
0: Yeah, thanks for stopping that.
2: All right, we'll see. So, you know, she can't say that we, like, bully her enough.
0: Yeah, we're pretty nice to her.
2: words of affirmations. Like, well, that was what we literally did. A love language.
0: It's their love language, so we thought we'd give her words of affirmation.
2: Show our love for her and stuff.
0: Hope you enjoyed that, mate.
2: Hope you enjoyed that, Lou. That was beautiful, Josh.
5: Thanks, mate. Yeah. Nah, it's just she's me mate, and I just thought, yeah, I'd do it for her.
4: It's your early drive home with Triple M's Lou and Jarch.
2: Yeah, it's Lou and Jarch on Triple M today. It's been Jarch and LP, but not for much longer, my friend. Not for much longer.
0: No. Everything must come to an end, including this Earth, which will be engulfed by the sun in about 4 billion years.
2: Mm.
0: Thus, ending the reign of planet Earth and us as a species, although I think we will have destroyed ourselves long before then.
2: Yeah, but the radio show will still be going, right? Because remember how we said, like, friends forever?
0: And oh, yeah.
2: We said radio forever. Remember how we said that?
0: Oh, yeah. We did say that shit. So, yeah, that will be gone.
2: No, because otherwise you're a liar. You're a big fat liar if that's... If the end of our existence as a species and the end of our planet as we know it and then the galaxy and universe collapse in on itself, if the radio stops, that means you're a big fat liar. Anyway, I'm sure that was just an expression.
0: Yeah, mate. Just an expression.
2: Should we check the Instagram at Lou and Jarge?
0: Let's do that, buddy.
2: Okay. What do we got?
0: He doesn't look happy. Well, Lulu been away, my sweet, sweet boy. Jason Applin. Lou does have a medical condition. It's called hypochondria. Yes, that is correct. She's a hypochondriac. She thinks that if she gets a slight pain in her lower hip, she then believes that it's the end. Scott Benjamin, this is obviously, there was a video on her Instagram as well, just for your reference of all the ailments that Lou was telling us that she had.
2: Yes.
0: Scott Benjamin, what she means is she gets dizzy trying to understand sentences.
2: Wrecked.
0: Dara, when was the last time she drank straight water? Good question, mate, because even though she drinks a lot, she's always weeing, her water is never water. It's always got something in it.
2: She likes a kombucha.
0: Yeah, but always something in it. Also, Kylie, if Lou is away tomorrow again, bring back Ding Dong Ditchy Lock.
2: Yeah, that's a great idea. I mean, we obviously want Lou to be back, but if she's away,
0: Digi, you're going out there to play Ding Dong Ditchy. Sound good? You look at me when I'm talking to you.
2: He's editing a video or something. It's like he doesn't even...
0: Love you, mate.
2: You're going out to do Ding Dong Ditchy Lock tomorrow if Lou's away. He's cool with it.
0: Okay, please be sick. Please be sick. Yeah.
2: Yeah.
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20: 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And check your speed. 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
23: Hi, I'm Lauren Howarth. Further charges for the 18-year-old driver who allegedly crashed into a crowd of Newcastle Knights fans. The P-plate is now facing a total of 17 offences over the crash that left 10 people injured at the start of the month. He's set to face court again tomorrow via video link. Aussies are backing stronger action to tackle rental affordability. New polling for the Australia Institute shows over 60% of voters believe government should do more to help renters. It's also found three-quarters want more investment in public housing. Hundreds of scientists from more than 30 countries are calling for greater AI security. They've made three recommendations, including the establishment of an international body to record and publish security incidents caused by the tech. And Pope Leo has now been admitted to hospital in Rome to have a small growth on his lung removed.
18: Looking better doesn't have to be complicated. Get started with Hims. Go to hims.com.au. Hims. Look better.
22: Triple M Adelaide. Sport.
23: Former Giant Lachie Whitfield is headed to Carlton after Greater Western Sydney agreed to a trade deal with the Blues. The 32-year-old joins on a three-year contract after nearly 300 AFL games. Carlton says landing Whitfield was a key priority while preserving valuable draft picks. Brisbane has asked Adelaide's coaching director, Murray Davis, to interview for the senior coaching job. And Australia's beaten South Africa by 214 runs in the first test.
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2: This is a topic for 6:41 in the morning, rather than sort of at 8:20 when we know kids are in cars going to school.
3: Kids.
2: A group of my friends were discussing the other day. So at my imagine my age group, you know, couples sitting around having a dinner party talking about the fact that one of our friends opened up with the fact that, and none of us knew this, has been going on for their whole marriage, years and years and years, they got kids and everything or whatever, that if you went into the bedroom at night time getting ready for bed, they had this little toy plastic cow on the side table.
4: Mm.
2: And his initials, he is C and she is M, right? And if the cow was upside down on its back, that meant it's on tonight.
3: Right. Well,
2: that was the signal. So he would come in most
3: cow's
2: nights.
3: Going down.
2: As you know, years go by when you have kids, it wanes a bit, doesn't it?
3: In the bedroom. He was always, in the bedroom.
2: Yeah, on the side table.
3: So it's only the mum and dad that's seeing it.
2: They divulged this over a dinner party. Everyone was in stitches.
3: Stage of the dinner party?
2: And they thought
3: was
2: quite normal.
3: Was this before entree?
2: No, it was after. You know,
3: well after the dessert.
2: Yeah.
4: So why couldn't they just they didn't just want to have the conversation that...
2: Well, I don't know. Maybe it's because, you know, the kids are still up as well watching...
3: The thrill of seeing the cow.
2: The thrill of walking into the room and going, wow, upside down.
4: You know what it helps prevent? Rejection.
3: Yeah.
4: Because I think rejected constantly, which blokes sometimes can be at that time of a relationship, can be
2: shattering.
4: Disheartening.
2: It is.
4: And it can lead to resentment and stuff.
2: Dent your ego.
4: So if he sees the cow and it's not upside down, he knows not to even bother.
2: Don't even worry about
4: it.
2: Just go to bed. Read a book. Go to sleep.
3: So he can go in there first and put it upside down.
2: No, she can come
3: in and pick it up and put it on its feet.
4: I think she was in charge of the cow.
3: Yes. Oh, she's the cow.
2: Oh, yeah.
4: Yeah.
3: So doesn't he get a choice?
2: No.
3: It's all up to her.
4: If she puts the cow upside down and he's not in the mood, they don't have to do it.
5: Yeah, but that's never going to happen.
2: Didn't get that far, yeah.
5: That's an unprecedented situation.
2: I didn't ask questions like Roo would. I just went, this is fantastic.
3: If I waited for a cow to be upside down, I'd be getting no action.
2: I know.
3: I'm the one who
2: I can
3: says,
2: see people going out to toy shops and buying plastic cows today. These are going to run off the shelves, aren't they?
4: I suppose that he just asked that many times with a no, that she was like, look, here's what's going to happen.
2: Yeah.
4: Stop asking me, because I'm going to say what I'm going to say, but you'll know.
5: The cow's upside down.
4: Yeah.
2: Yep.
3: I'm surprised she's happy with the fact that it's a cow, too.
4: Mm,
3: it's not the greatest animal to be resembling.
4: Yeah, it's symbolic, isn't it?
2: I suppose, I hadn't thought of that.
4: Maybe like a jaguar.
3: Maybe a Barbie doll.
2: Barbie doll should have been.
4: But that would be weird. Mummy, can I have my Barbie back? No, darling.
3: No.
4: This is Mummy and Daddy's Barbie. Why is she always on her back?
2: I'm just wondering, are there special signals out there that people...
3: What is?
2: Do you have used anything like that.
4: No. Secret codes.
2: Secret codes.
3: Yeah.
4: Well, it's like people who put the pineapple in the trolley at the supermarket.
2: Yeah.
4: Meanwhile, I haven't bought a pineapple since I found that out.
2: Yeah, I know. Yeah. Does this work for you? Does it work for you? 133353. And as I say, sometimes it's because there are kids in the house.
4: And
2: or
4: you
2: whatever.
4: Don't want to be having conversations about sex. Yeah.
2: So
4: yeah.
2: In your household, over the journey, was there a special signal or
4: like
2: symbol?
4: A bat signal on the wall.
2: Or a code? A code word?
3: Just grab him and drag him.
2: Yeah.
4: No.
2: Like Roo, the famous.
3: Your wife, you're allowed to do that.
2: Like Roo, the
4: she still has to want to
3: come
4: do
3: on
4: it.
2: Venus flytrap story where you just dragged her into the sleeping bag. There you go. That's it. 133353
3: in the Flinders range.
2: Yeah. Is there a special code in your house? Moment. Friends of mine announced recently at a dinner party were telling us the story that over the journey they've had this secret code. So when he goes into the bedroom at night, there's a plastic cow on the side table, and if it's upside down, it means hello, it's on. And if the cow's on its legs, then don't worry about it. Just go to bed and go to sleep. So what's your secret code in your house? What's your signal? Simon, One Tree Hill, hello.
6: Morning, guys.
3: Hey, g'day, Simon.
2: Right, any special code in your house?
6: Yes, there is.
2: Yeah?
6: So my wife has a special toy that looks exactly like an avocado.
2: Right.
3: What? That's a funny shape.
6: If I leave an avocado in plain sight... This is not a drill. Head to the bedroom.
4: Okay.
3: Are you saying any avocado or the toy?
6: No.
4: Any avocado.
3: Oh.
6: Any avocado. Oh.
3: So you can leave it. That's good. That's better.
2: Okay.
6: Yeah.
2: All right. I like
4: and,
2: it.
4: And yeah.
3: It was in the middle of the lounge room.
2: You need avocados in season.
3: Right.
6: Is yeah, that's right. It could be I could leave it on the kitchen bench, the kitchen table.
3: She says, holy guacamole. Right.
4: Yeah, I was going to say, does it have to be an avocado or can it be like the Black Swan avocado dip? Or does
5: smashed
4: it,
5: avo.
4: Smashed avo.
6: It's got to be an actual avocado.
3: Right. And, it's a real state.
2: The avocado.
4: Can I ask?
5: Oh, yeah.
4: Can I ask, can you see an avocado now without feeling a tingle? or do you just associate?
2: Yeah, like what if you're in the supermarket and they're just everywhere?
4: You can't look at one without thinking about it, right?
6: Oh, yeah, I can't look at them the
3: That'd
6: same
3: be planting
6: anymore.
3: A tree in the backyard.
2: Good on you, Simon.
4: Yeah.
3: Plant a tree in the backyard,
4: they're
3: Simon.
4: They're curvy. They got that pear shape.
2: Nice.
4: Big bum.
5: They got the hourglass figure.
3: Let's go to Blackwood. G'day, Leanne.
1: Hi, how you going, guys?
3: What's your signal?
1: We have a particular dog that doesn't like, you know, we don't like to do it as a dog.
4: Yeah.
1: So I've got a little ornament, like, stuffed dog. So if there's no dogs in the room, it's on.
3: There's no dogs in the room.
2: So it's a dog-free zone.
4: Yeah.
3: So what, are you going to sort of suss it all out?
1: Sorry? Oh, yeah.
4: Yeah.
2: All right. Good on the end. See, everyone's people got their little quirky
3: cards. There's only one guy there that I'm happy with the avocado.
2: Yeah.
3: Because he gets to call the show. Right.
5: Yeah.
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1: The best bits.
2: Now, I saw something the other day and I thought, God, I wish I'd used this in a job where I was actually felt like I was in a situation where I couldn't get what I wanted or I had a difficult boss, because Triple M's very cruisy. But it was a trick of how you ask questions to a boss who loves to say no to things and is hard to negotiate with and sort of, my word is the law sort of type boss.
3: Can this work with wife and or partner?
2: Well, kids and parents? I actually think it could. Okay. And I kind of want to go in time machine and use this on my own parents because they said no, no, no to everything.
3: Right.
2: Love your mum and dad. I get it. It was tough. It was the 90s. So instead of asking a question with a yes-oriented answer, like, can I please have, you ask it with a no-oriented answer because they love saying no. Psychologically, it feels easier for them to say no to things.
3: Yeah.
2: So instead of saying, can I have Friday off, you say, would you have a problem with me taking Friday off?
4: Oh.
2: And they're more likely to say the word no to a question than they are yes.
3: Oh.
2: Because if they say, yes, I have a problem, then they know they're going to have to answer follow-up questions and explain to you why they have a problem.
3: All right.
2: Whereas if they just say no, no, we can't do that, sorry, it's just not possible.
3: Yeah.
2: It's too hard.
3: That shuts down the conversation.
2: Yeah, and they just like, they're probably not aware that they like saying no, but to them, no is a quicker solution. They're probably knackered. They don't want to deal with it. Parents in particular.
3: Yeah.
2: No, no. It's just easier to say no.
3: Mm.
2: So, so instead of can I please, it's would you have a problem or would you have an issue? And they're more likely to let you do it.
3: Right.
2: It's interesting. Yeah. Who can I try it on? I'm going to have to find someone.
4: That's a very good question. Who could we try it on?
3: Would you have a problem if we went to bed early tonight?
2: Mm.
3: And, you know.
4: No. No, no, no, no.
2: So you wouldn't have a problem.
3: That's right.
2: Great.
4: Yes, see,
2: no.
4: Yes.
2: Wait, yes.
3: So that's a win.
2: And why is that? Oh, God. All right, let's just do it.
4: Well, try it out.
3: There you go. I like it.
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19: It's Wednesday, October 14. Good morning, I'm Sean Maynard. Major crime have taken over an investigation into the death of an infant at a Glen Osmond motel. A 40-year-old man and a 42-year-old woman, they've been charged with criminal neglect and concealing human remains. A man's in a serious condition after an e-bike crash at Christie Downs last night. Police say the 26-year-old rider collided with an Isuzu ute on Perth Place just after 6 o'clock and was taken to hospital. Two Victorian teens will face court today after a stolen car allegedly led police on a chase through the CBD. Police saying the vehicle crashed into two cars before the pair ditched it at North Adelaide yesterday. 15-year-old boy and an 18-year-old woman refused bail. Aussies are backing stronger action to tackle rental affordability. New polling for the Australia Institute shows over 60% of voters believe government should do more to help renters. And Pope Leo's now been admitted to hospital in Rome to have a small growth on his lung removed.
20: Looking better doesn't have to be complicated. Get started with Hims. 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Look better.
17: Triple M Adelaide. Sport.
19: Port Adelaide's first-round draft pick remains one of the hottest commodities of the AFL trade period, with Richmond pushing hard to secure pick 5 before tonight's deadline. The power holding firm for now as clubs scramble to finalise deals on the eve of the trade period's final day. Josh Hazlewood's ripped through South Africa with career-best figures of 6-49, handing Australia a 214-run victory in the first test. Matt Renshaw capping a huge one with 2 massive knocks and 2 wickets.
21: Just try and stay out there as long as I could. Obviously, try to build partnership with the bowlers, and then it was just trying to play the game, face as many balls as possible, and fortunately I had some good allies out there.
19: Yeah, Fox Cricket there.
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19: Partly cloudy and 20 in Adelaide today. Sunny and 22 tomorrow. Partly cloudy and 25 on Friday. 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
17: Adelaide, the greatest city in the world. 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The unofficial mayor of Adelaide, AFL legend and Yabby Peeling record holder, Mark Rusciuto.
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3: Hello everyone, Wednesday morning. How are you, Loz?
2: I'm great because Wednesday means that the weekend's inside.
3: You can almost see it, yeah.
2: This time of year I feel like, my grandma always used to say, don't wish your life away. I feel like I wish my life away at this time of year. Yeah. I'm just wishing for the weekend. Yeah. Just get it done, get it over.
3: The weeks fly by, they really do. Hey, Rue not with us this morning. Bit of family stuff he's attending.
2: He's just on family duty. Everyone's fine. It's all good.
3: It's all good, but
2: when you've got six kids,
3: spending the day with his kids. But we will play on.
2: Yes, we will. We'll do our best. Probably get a few producers in here, so it's not awkward.
3: We've still got Joe's joke, so we'll have a laugh with the kids. We love when the kids come on.
2: Yeah.
3: Limo also to join us today.
2: Yes, that's right. I've got a story about a DIY. Well, I like to do things. I don't like getting tradies in. I like fixing things on my own. And I read about a hack I could do to fix my shower, and it backfired massively yesterday. So I'd like to show you about that.
3: Okay, I'll look forward to it. What I've worked out in my life, move in next door to Pete. I've got a neighbour called Pete who can do anything.
2: Really?
3: Yeah, good morning, Pete. Yeah, he is unbelievable, this bloke. The handiest man you've ever met in your life.
4: You don't feel emasculated outsourcing to him?
3: I sit on the couch and just the races are on. So, Pete, you go your hardest, mate. Yeah.
4: Fair.
3: And I see him at the end and I give him a bottle of wine and job done.
4: I like
2: You're comfortable with your masculine energy. Even I'm not comfortable with my masculine energy. I don't like getting people in.
3: I mean, come from my lack of masculine.
2: You're a secure man, dude.
4: He is. Very much. Very.
3: I can look in the mirror very safely and say, no, I am useless.
2: A mirror
3: no
2: that
3: problem.
2: Pete hung.
3: That's right.
4: Stay with us, Big Show, on the way. It's 10 degrees in the city at the moment as you wake up. A partly cloudy top of 20 on the way. You are on Triple M with Rue, Dits and Loz. Good morning, Adelaide.

0: 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Save it for later because there's plenty of time to get those songs sorted and put yourself in the running for $50,000.
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4: Overnight news.
5: This is big for anyone that shops and goes to the supermarket to get their food, their groceries. The ACCC has taken all of our main egg producers to court. There's an egg war going on.
6: Yeah.
5: Now, they're talking collusion. Now, I don't sort of understand a lot of this, but one of the biggest companies is called Sunny Queen. There are 11 other egg producers as well who apparently have been dirty tactics behind closed doors with each other to keep competition out. They've done things like buy property in Queensland to make sure another egg producer doesn't buy it. They've done these sorts of things.
6: Right.
5: And they're controlling the whole market. Now, I don't know how it's really been passed on to us price-wise or anything like that, but it must be serious because the ACCC, as it says, taking all of them to court.
6: Wow.
5: Egg wars.
6: It's good to know they're actually watching this sort of thing because I have my suspicions about a few industries.
5: Well, it dates back to 2020. It's been a long ongoing investigation, so they've been thorough.
6: Yeah.
5: Yeah, so what's going to happen, you know, with our eggs on the shelves?
6: Once you have that sort of mafia-style thing, it makes it really hard for anyone trying to do the right thing, you know, and you see how people get sucked into the whole cycle of it because it's... You can't really be on the outside of that because you just get excluded from everything. They buy you out, they push you out.
5: Yeah,
6: so
5: if
6: there's enough bad eggs, you know,
5: very good.
6: They all go bad.
5: Yeah, that's right. Speaking of supermarkets, in France, did you see what happened over there? Someone has hacked now hundreds of supermarkets affected across France and a lot of food has had to be destroyed. Someone has hacked into the refrigeration system.
6: Oh, my God.
5: And turned it up overnight so there's like 40 or 50 degrees. It was all connected to the internet, their refrigeration
6: You're
5: system.
6: Kidding.
5: Yeah, someone's hacked it. And all of this food right across, someone's trying to make a statement, but food right across France has had to be thrown out overnight.
6: Well, that just pushes the prices up, wouldn't it? Surely if you have to throw all that food out, it's going to cost the people more.
5: To replace it, yeah.
6: Yeah. Oh.
0: What a stinky cheese.
5: Yeah.
6: So yeah, how do you tell if the cheese is even off?
0: Yeah.
6: It smells off already. Yeah, interesting. Well, I hope ours isn't connected to the bloody Wi-Fi. Tell you what. Sam Armitage, she's a face we all know, a name we all know. She was on the Kyle Sanderland show. And you'd think someone like Sam Armitage, it's probably not a scandalous sort of story to sort of be uncovered. Well, the producer on that show is a bloke named Max Usher, Father Michael Usher.
5: Channel 7 news presenter.
6: Yes, the House of Usher. Yeah. And he threw this at her.
7: You and my dad had relations. Is that correct?
8: Oh my gosh!
7: Intern Max, that's Usher's son.
9: Okay, I don't know.
7: He's great.
9: I used to work with him at 7. We went out on a few dates in what year? 20.
7: I've got no idea because
8: so
7: I don't.
8: True.
9: Look, it was not one of the great romances of my life.
7: But he's a nice fellow.
9: He's a nice fellow. Yeah. A very nice fellow.
5: Is that condescending or what?
9: It's yes.
5: Not one of the great romances of my life.
6: Not one of the great. I would love to have been a fly, like the driest date of all time. Would you like to sit on the patio or inside?
0: Oh, God.
6: Should we get a wine or should we do a cocktail?
0: Make it stop.
6: Are you hungry enough for appetizers or should we go straight to
5: How do they order their meal without an auto cue?
6: Without an auto cue.
5: I know.
6: Unbelievable.
5: Yeah. Now, I don't
6: Your
5: know if you've ever had.
6: Or mine.
5: I don't know if you've ever had an identity problem. I have at times, which, anyway, we've explained on this show. Mm-hmm. But Howie, one of our very own, Mark Howard, commentates the cricket, the football. He's in everything. He's on Fox, but he is a big part of our lineup on Triple M. And at lunch in the cricket yesterday, it was the last day of the test match in Durban in South Africa, and they put an expert panel together.
6: Yeah.
5: And speaking of identity, I can't name this lady, by the way, but the local South African host introduced the panel this way.
10: I am in some good company. I've got Kaya Zondo and the Australian man. Good to have you join us.
5: The Australian man.
6: Oh, no.
5: Have you ever been in that situation where you're about to interview someone and you think, what is their name? I've forgotten their name. What is their name?
6: I do this thing where I can know someone's name for sure, but on the spot, it disappears from my brain.
5: Mm.
6: And it happened to me once in a pub. I saw a girl I hadn't seen in a few years I went to uni with. We bumped into each other, and I was with someone, and it was pretty obvious that I didn't introduce her. Mm. Let's just put it that way. I could not remember her name for the life of me. She walked off. Her name was Laura, which is my name. We have the same name, and I couldn't remember her freaking name. It's like, what just happened to that woman? I worry about that every morning.
5: Yep.
6: I really do. Mm. And it's written down in front of me sometimes, and I'm still panicking.
5: Yeah.
6: The Australian man.
5: Yeah.
6: The Howie Games.
0: Mm. Well, Howie's not the only member of the Triple M team who hasn't been recognised.
1: Hi, it's Nicole Livingston calling. Sorry, I've kept you waiting.
5: Oh, Nicole. Crikey. How are you going? Place. It's Chris Ditmar speaking. How are you?
1: Sorry, say that again.
5: It's Chris Ditmar speaking.
1: Hey.
5: How are you?
1: Sorry.
5: No, good as gold.
1: Around this afternoon.
5: And also on the line, Mark Rusciuto. Hey, Nicole.
1: Hey, Roo, how are you?
6: Immediately.
5: And that's one of many.
0: It's rude, it's a loss. Triple M.
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5: 6:17, it is Roo, Dits and Loz. What about our 1,000 best songs of all time,
6: I'm
5: Loz?
6: I'm really looking forward to this countdown. And I'm hoping that the top 10 is a little bit, you know, like there are some songs that you associate with Triple M that I don't think anyone could deny will probably be in the top 10. Mm. I reckon there'll be some Akadaka and stuff like that. But I'm hoping that some surprises are in there.
5: Yeah.
6: I reckon there might be a few little surprises.
5: Yeah. But it's up to our listeners to vote. You can vote up to 10 songs.
6: Yep.
5: And we're going to give someone $50,000 just for voting.
6: Very easy. Just get the Listener app if you don't already have it. You should have it anyway because there's plenty of podcasts and you can listen to Triple M anywhere on it. But just click on the link, enter your 10 songs, you'll be in the running.
0: Yeah, when we open it up to the public, anything could happen. The Triple M 1000, we're on the hunt for the greatest song of all time, and $50,000 is on the line as well, just for voting on the Listener app. It's Roo, Dits and Loz.

0: Chris Fagan be staging a comeback to the coaching world already? We'll cover that and more in Triple M's Overnight Sport. Just 5 minutes away with Rude, it's a Loz.
1: Question without notice, Loz, cats or dogs?
2: Look, I probably prefer dogs, but I think if it's a good cat, it's better than a dog, in my opinion.
1: Okay. You know, they tend to roam and wander, cats, as we know. A lady in England, now this is a hack for anyone out there that's got a cat, especially a new cat.
2: Mm.
1: So I've read overnight a lady in the south of England saw online she wanted to buy a cat, found it, had to drive 60 miles, which in the UK is about a two-hour drive.
2: Yeah.
1: You know, when you go a certain way, their roads can be a bit tricky.
2: Oh, yeah.
1: So drives 2 hours away, buys this cat, very happy, grey fluffy cat, goes home. After a day, it's missing, gone. So it's roamed, you know, wandered off. Anyway, she hears about a hack of getting your cat back, human urine. So what she does is she has to ring the lady who she bought the cat from and said, would you mind peeing in a cup for me? And I'm like, sorry. She goes, yeah, if you just, you know, have a whiz in a cup for me, I'll come and pick it up. So she drives.
2: Two girls, one cup.
1: The lady agrees to it.
0: Oh, wow.
1: What was that?
2: not a reference I should probably be making. Keep talking.
1: Anyway, she drives the 2 hours, picks up this lady's wee.
2: Yeah.
1: And comes back and puts it in a spray bottle.
2: Yeah.
1: And sprays it all around the area. Cat comes back.
0: Wow.
1: So the previous owner. Previous owner's urine. Spray it. You know,
2: I was going to say, because the cat wouldn't know her wee smell yet.
1: No, brand new.
2: Yeah. And is it because your wee innately has a bit of your essence, I guess?
1: It must do.
2: Not because the cat knows your wee smell.
1: Don't know, but...
2: Well, this is great. I've got a lot of jars of wee I need to use up.
0: I was wondering what to do with all of that.
1: It's handy one day.
2: I mean, I don't even have a cat, but it probably does make sense.
1: Yeah.
2: Okay. It's better than going out and putting up posters and, you know...
0: That's somehow more embarrassing, isn't
2: it?
1: Yeah. Yelling into the ear, puss.
2: Yes.
0: Yeah. Oh, God. Yeah.
2: Oh, you people who don't have cats do that too.
0: Yeah.
1: Exactly. You never know your luck.
2: That's right.
0: It's Rude, it's a Loz. Triple M. I say hold
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20: Morning, I'm Sean Maynard. South Australia is set to introduce the toughest illicit tobacco laws in the country. Under proposed new laws, illegal tobacco dealers could face up to 17 years in jail and fines of up to $21 million. Businesses caught selling illicit products could also be shut down for up to 130 days. The union representing prison officers says yesterday's sus car fires in the Yatala staff car park came after repeated warnings about security risks. The PSA now demanding urgent upgrades, claiming it raised concerns about the site 5 months ago. An urgent recall has been issued for Tweedvale Dairy's reduced fat milk over fears of E. coli contamination. The affected 1 and 2 litre products were sold through independent retailers like IGA stores around South Australia. PM Anthony Albanese insists the government is doing whatever it can to keep a planned US execution live stream out of Australia. Powderfinger fans, get ready. The first lot of pre-sale tickets go on sale today for the Aussie band's 18 date tour next year.
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20: Checking Triple M fuel watch, unleaded, sitting at 238 a litre this morning on average. Diesel, that's averaging out at about 286 a litre.
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20: Partly cloudy and 20 in Adelaide today. Sunny and 22 tomorrow. Partly cloudy and 25 on Friday. 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
2: The AFL trade period is heading for a frantic finish with North Melbourne landing Nick Blakey from Sydney and still pushing hard to secure Adelaide defender Nick Murray. So Blakey joins the club where he could have originally gone as a father-son pick because his dad actually played at the Roos, and he joins an 8-year, $12 million deal.
1: Nice.
2: Not bad at all. The Roos list boss Brady Rawlings says they're stoked to get him. He's also apologised, obviously, for the circumstances surrounding his exit from Sydney, and he said he wants to rebuild trust.
0: It's really big. It's huge for our footy club to get a player of Nick's calibre in the doors. It's been well documented for many years. We've probably struggled to get a player of this sort of calibre through.
2: Melbourne has picked up former Roo Zane Dersmer, while Carlton added veteran giant Lockie Whitfield in a busy second last day of deals. And Port Adelaide's pick 5 remains a major talking point. So Richmond reportedly very keen to get its hands on the valuable draft selection before tomorrow's deadline. What do you think about that, Dits?
1: I'm going to editorialise here. Without Roo being here, I'm allowed to say this because he doesn't like me saying it.
2: Oh, you go.
1: Trade week should be trade 2 days.
2: Mm. Yeah.
1: Get it done, for God's sake.
2: It's milking.
1: It drags on.
2: Milking the powder out of the teat, in my opinion.
1: Yep.
2: Collingwood says Jordan Dugowie and Dan Houston are expected to remain at the club next season, with least bossed Justin Lepich rejecting speculation about rival interest.
1: Yep.
2: Lepich says the Magpies have not discussed trading Houston and Dugowie. They remain contracted till the end of 2027.
1: Fair enough.
2: Chris Fagan, what a darling of a man.
1: Yes.
2: You can't dislike him. He's obviously left the Brisbane Lions. He could be set for a quick AFL return, though, with Carlton, Melbourne and Tasmania reportedly interested in securing the triple premiership coach's services.
1: Yeah, why wouldn't you?
2: Well, absolutely. He's a genius. Meanwhile, Adelaide coaching director Murray Davis has been approached by his old club Brisbane to interview for the senior coaching vacancy. So let's hear more from Seven's Josh Money.
3: Brisbane officials are currently in Melbourne meeting with candidates, but it's understood Davis's turn will soon come. The Crows didn't stand in his way when he interviewed for the vacant Essendon job this year, but losing Davis, who's been a revelation in his 2 years at Westlakes, would be a significant blow.
2: So that's let's move on to some cricket. Australia's claimed a dominant 214-run win over South Africa in the opening test in Durban.
4: Straight up in the air, catch taken, Hazelwood finishes with 6 wickets and the Australians take a 1-0 lead in the series, a 214-run win to kick off the series here in Durban.
2: Josh Hazelwood starred with career best figures of 6 for 49, while Matthew Renshaw capped off a standout match with 2 wickets and player of the match honours. The Aussies now lead the 3 test series 1-0, with the second test to start on Sunday in Port Elizabeth. The barriers are set out for Saturday's Caulfield Cup. This is going to be exciting, with favourite Cosmic Crusader handed a tricky draw out for a wide in... You want to do this
1: wide
2: bit?
1: Barrier, I don't understand in barrier else. 17.
2: Yeah.
1: No, very, Zaran firmed in the betting, drawing barrier 4. You're going to hear all of this. This is exciting. Triple M now covering the Spring Carnival. You'll hear the races live here on Triple M and Channel 7. Just quickly, Loz.
2: Are the barriers... They're little gates.
1: Yeah, the gates they jump from. Yeah,
2: yeah, yeah.
1: Yep. So, Loz, I always think every year Christmas shopping hours.
2: Yeah.
1: When they go, right, we're shopping 24 hours in the lead up to Christmas.
2: Mm.
1: What if we just said that on the last day shopping was from 9 till 5? You'd have to get it done, wouldn't you?
2: Yeah.
1: And everyone would get there and get their shopping done. If you said to the AFL clubs, trade period is this weekend, it goes for 2 days, get your trades done. I reckon they'd get them done.
2: Or tough shit.
5: Yeah. Yeah, I mean, they all get them done in the last day anyway.
1: That's
5: wait
1: right.
5: until then to do it. So,
1: get it done.
5: It's exhausting. Anyway, that's our look at sport. All thanks to Weeks Homes with up to $55,000 worth of inclusions. Discover different with Weeks Homes. You are waking up with Roo, Dits and Loz live around Adelaide. We'll have a laugh with Limo up next. Don't go anywhere.

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1: Loz, a couple of messages coming. Where's Roo this morning? Look,
2: he's
1: nothing
2: fine.
1: Sinister. He's at home.
2: Yeah.
1: One of the kids is crook, and as you do, he's a good daddy. He'll be back tomorrow, so please don't read anything into that, by the way.
2: It's
1: nothing
2: fine.
1: Big, but...
2: Everyone's all good. He's just
1: on helping
2: dad
1: out.
2: Duty.
1: And
2: you know what? If you've got kids, you know that if one of them goes down, you have to... Yep. Someone has to take care of
1: him. So he's home, and Roo will be back tomorrow morning.
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5: Ladies and gentlemen, please welcome...
6: Lehman. I'm Anthony Lehman.
1: Good morning, Lehman. Are you back in Australia?
7: I am back in Australia, team. Lovely to be with you. I was halfway through a pretty wild day when I spoke to you last week. So good to be back on Australian soil. And can I say... it's amazing when you listen to the show and you find out how connected you are with the presenters on a radio show. You've done that for me this morning. Loz, you said that you love doing handiwork around the house and hate calling in handymen.
2: Yes.
7: To fix things, that you are exactly like my wife.
2: Really?
7: She is like that. And I, Ditts, exactly like you. I hate doing any handiwork around the house. In fact, I've been known over the years, in fact, I got busted once, seeing a handyman behind my wife's back.
1: Exactly.
2: Well,
1: that's my neighbour, Pete.
2: Your wife and I, you know, I have a pathological attraction to comedians too, so there's something going on there.
7: But there's a bit of symmetry.
2: Yes, every relationship needs an alpha and a beta, and it's pretty clear, you know, who holds the hammer.
1: Limo, I actually do secretly wish I could do it. It's not that I'm lazy or don't want to do it. I'm just hopeless. And I've tried to hang pictures. I've tried to do things. And you do work out very quickly. This just isn't for me.
2: I mean, I failed many times before I got good at things. Yeah. You know, I'm still bad at a lot of it. But the satisfaction of getting the job done and not having to call someone is not the gloating rights.
1: Yeah.
2: It's beautiful.
7: I'll tell you what, though, Loz, there's also a bit of satisfaction about getting someone else to do it and claim that you did the work yourself.
2: Oh, Lemo.
7: Which I've done on a couple of occasions. She knows me too well, though. And here's the other bit that's rubbed salt into the wounds. I grew up on a farm.
1: Yeah.
2: Yeah.
7: Right? And my older brothers just shake their heads and they look at me. They're like, you are useless. We don't know how you happened.
1: Yeah. Someone had to walk around cracking the gags. I mean, you know.
7: Yeah, someone had to keep them chirping.
1: Everyone's got a role to play.
2: You were in the lounge doing show tunes and everyone else was there.
7: It was a life of showbiz for me from a young age.
2: Yeah.
7: Hey, now, guys, I want to get your opinion on something. I, as you know, was on holidays last week, spoke to you guys from wine country in Southern California.
1: Mm-hmm. Yeah.
7: And I don't want to lower the tone of the show, but I think everyone has a story about a bizarre bathroom experience they've had when travelling.
1: Yes.
7: Right?
2: Yes.
7: All for the full range, from something that's perhaps entirely gross to complete luxury.
2: Yeah.
7: Like in Japan, people talk about heated toilet seats and toilets that flush. You don't have to press the flush button and all that kind of stuff.
1: And
7: all
1: the way through the undercarriage as well.
2: Yeah, it's got
7: with
2: pinpoint accuracy that makes you really ask questions about who's controlling it.
7: Yeah. Who's aiming this thing?
2: Yeah. Some people in some control tower somewhere.
7: After I spoke to you guys last week, I came across an interesting one, right? Now, this is in the town of Slavang, where we were recreating the movie Sideways. We went to a place called The Hitching Post, which is made famous by the movie.
2: Yeah.
7: Now, in that restaurant, there are four separate toilets, four separate doors, right? All, you know, mixed gender toilets, right? Mm-hmm. I open a door and I go into a toilet, and in this bathroom, fairly large bathroom, there are two toilet bowls sitting side by side. Now, I know Jared, super producer, has got the photo there. So
1: we've just seen this,
7: If you guys can, right, so you guys have seen the photo.
2: Oh, God.
7: Toilet bowls side by side.
1: No, not for me.
7: What is going on there?
1: Dueling crappers.
2: Yeah. It's one of those things where it's completely normal to have urinals next to each other.
1: Yeah.
2: But the bowl is completely unacceptable. No. Because there's something so much more intimate about sitting on a toilet. It is so personal.
7: So, Loz, often Menaway's joke about women going to the toilet in pairs, right? Oh, they're always going to get it. Isn't this perfect for you? Mm. Two women going together, you can keep chatting while you're having a wee.
2: No, it's different. It's a bit like how people say, like, I will pee in a pool, but I'll never stand on the outside of a pool and pee into it. You know? It's technically the same thing, but there's something weird about it.

0: together. You know what? I think this is the moment.
1: On the dual, on the twin lose.
0: Twin lose, that'd be a be unique proposal. Or what about the, like, a Tinder date? What about that?
1: Jeez, no wonder your wife's getting handyman in. Make sure she actually needs a shelf fix before, you know, next time.
2: Or someone come in and please get the handyman and put a wall up between these two toilets.
1: Yeah.
0: That's where we need a handyman. What about this? You just leave the door open and if a second person wants to come in, they can.
1: Yeah. I think they have...
2: Yeah, this one's spare. There's a spare one in here.
1: I think there's a place in Maslin's that you can do that.
2: All you people in the queue out there.
1: Yeah.
2: I've got a spare.
1: Yeah.
0: Here's a sound you don't want to hear while you're waiting for a bathroom. Hang on. Was that two flushes?
1: Yeah.
0: Have we got another version of that with something a little more romantic? Ah, there we go.
2: That does it. Yeah.
0: Yes.
1: I'm all hot and bothered now.
0: So there it is. Anyone with a restaurant or bar who's listening, just pop two holes next to each other in your toilet.
2: Nah, having seen this photo, it's very strange. It really is. Good on you, Liam. We'll talk again next week.
1: See you, Lames.
0: See you later. Bye.
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7: 6.50 with Roo, Dits and Loz. Our rumour mill's coming up.
8: Love the rumour mill. I contribute virtually nothing to it.
7: But when you do, it's gold, though.
8: Confirmed. Yeah, every now and then I get a little hot nugget. But you and Roo, you're just men about town. You come in every day with goss. Like,
7: we hang in the wrong place, or maybe the right places. I don't know. Depends how you look at it.
8: I think there's an irony. You know, women have this reputation for being the gossips. But the truth is...
7: Yeah. It's funny you say that. Men, I can be at the pub, you're having a very quiet wee at the urinal. Yeah. Sorry to put that metal image in your head, but...
8: Yeah.
7: Some bloke just starts, he goes, yeah. Have you heard what's going on at the Crows?
8: Yes.
7: Well, they just can't help themselves.
8: Yeah. I think it's in everyone. I think men just don't, they're not interested in women's gossip, so they go, ugh, you know.
7: Yeah, but it's a badge of honour that they walk away thinking, oh, I just gave him a great, you know, bit of gossip.
8: Yeah.
7: Gave him a rumour.
8: Maybe that's my problem. I'm not hanging out at enough urinals.
7: Don't mention my name, mate.
8: Yeah, yeah.
7: There's always a bit of, don't say where you go.
8: Yeah. Well, I won't because
9: blokes love jumping that, don't they?
7: They can't help themselves.
8: Yeah.
9: Big smile on their face as they say it.
7: Yeah.
8: Yeah. There's certain people you can't tell things because you know you've been on the receiving end of them delivering really good goss. And you're like, well, I know that you're going to burn me because you burnt this guy.
9: Yeah, exactly. Well, if you're telling me.
7: I'll tell you the ones that really, really amaze me, and there's been a million of these over the years, people from within an organisation that can't wait to tell you what's going on there.
8: Like, I know.
7: They just can't wait to bury their own.
8: I wait till I leave the organisation.
7: That's right.
8: And then I go to town.
7: Yeah.
9: Well, if you're one of those people, the Rumour Mill is the segment for you. It's Adelaide's most listened to 15 minutes of radio. We drop hot goss every single morning at 7:40 with $500 on the line for Rumour of the Week every week. All thanks to Automasters. 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

0: 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That's on the way after 7 o'clock.
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4: You have a great association with See Differently, Loz.
5: I do.
4: Tell us a bit about them.
5: Well, I'm an ambassador for them and I voice some of their ads. And I'm just very moved by the organisation. I haven't been personally affected by vision impairment, but I am a very visual person and understand how important it is to be able to see. And if you can't, then how important it is to have really useful aids and things like guide dogs and canes and organisations like See Differently who provide that support for people because they deserve to live fulfilling and, you know, full lives.
4: Yep.
5: Even without their vision. Or if they have PTSD too, which is a really, particularly for veterans coming home, an isolating condition. And these dogs help them reintegrate back into society and they give them a companionship that sort of, you know, it's very meaningful.
4: Recently, we met one of the vets, Trevor. He came in here with his dog and we got to see the work they do because I was ignorant. I thought it was all about vision impaired, but I've learned a lot about this. There's a company in Adelaide, Darramont Technologies, who have become very involved with the vets and, in fact, have given a donation of $50,000 each year for about the last 8 years to See Differently.
5: Wow.
4: And I just want to find out a bit more about this morning. Lee Stanley is on the line from Darramont. Good morning, Lee.
6: Hey, good morning, Lob and Dips. How are you both?
4: Very good, thank you. You've got a bit of an announcement for us this morning. What is it?
6: Well, as you said a minute ago, we've been involved with the program, in fact, over 10 years.
5: Wow.
6: And this year, our donation, which is over $50,000, is going to be used to really boost this campaign that you guys are supporting. And we're going to match every donation that's made, up to some value over $50,000 is going to be matched by us. So everyone who donates this year will actually have their donation doubled.
4: Unbelievable.
5: Lee,
4: that's an incredible gesture. That really is. And that is very, very generous, mate. Thank you.
5: That is unbelievable. Thank you so much.
6: I think up until the 22nd. So.
4: All right.
6: The sooner people donate, the better.
5: All right. Until the 22nd.
4: Today's the 14th, so plenty of time. So 8 more days. Lee, thank you. Tell us a little bit about Darramont Technologies.
6: Well, we're a defence industry company. We've been around for about 25 years, and we've got about 140 people that work out at Mawson Lakes. We got involved with the program about 10 years ago. Because we work in the defence industry, we have a real passion and affinity for those our colleagues that have served.
5: Yep.
6: And many of those colleagues have come back from their service overseas, with PTSD and other conditions that just make their lives really difficult. We got introduced to the program, saw the difference these wonderful dogs made to the veterans.
4: Yep.
6: And it's not just the veterans, it's their family. Men and women whose partners have really closed lives when they come back from overseas. The difference these dogs have made—they've allowed these families to reintegrate into the community. And you've met Trevor. Trevor was the first vet that we sponsored, and Trevor and Sophie was his first dog, and now he's got Vogue.
4: Yeah.
6: They're just part of our team. They're sort of part of the Darramont family.
4: That's great.
6: Have passes to the building. They come and visit whenever they like.
4: Nice.
6: And now for other companies out there that are thinking about sponsoring this sort of program, our staff love Trevor and they love the dogs. Everyone's eyes light up when they enter the building and they spend a lot of time chatting to them. So our people get a huge kick out of seeing the effect that the See Differently dogs make to these guys' lives.
4: You've explained that beautifully, Lee. Thanks so much again. Darramont Technologies, how good's this? Until next Thursday, the day before the Hike for Hope, anyone that donates, Darramont will match it.
5: So
4: you're doubling the donation.
5: If you're donating $50 today, it's $100.
4: That's right.
5: This is unbelievable.
4: Lee, thanks so much for joining us and thanks for what you're doing for us all. Thank you.
6: And thank you to you guys, Triple M, and you two for supporting Hike for Hope.
4: Good on you, mate. There is Lee Stanley, Darramont Technologies. What a generous offer.
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23: Good morning, I'm Sean Maynard. A woman's been left shaken after a stolen car allegedly T-boned her vehicle during a police pursuit through the city. Police allege two Victorian teens were in the stolen Mazda, which later crashed again in North Adelaide before they tried to run from officers yesterday afternoon. Police are investigating a serious crash involving an e-bike and a ute at Christie Downs that left the 26-year-old rider with serious injuries last night. A man and woman remained behind bars after the body of an infant boy was found at a Glen Osmond motel this week. The pair, 40 and 42, they're charged with criminal neglect and concealing remains. Major crime, calling on any witnesses to come forward. Toyota's agreed to pay $750 million to settle class actions over faulty diesel exhaust systems in its Hilux, Prado and Fortuna models. The proposed deal needs federal court approval. And 30 years on, Dwayne Davis has been jailed for 40 years to life for the murder of famed rapper Tupac. The 25-year-old was shot dead in 1996.
22: Looking better doesn't have to be complicated. Get started with Hims. 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
2: Triple M Adelaide Sport.
23: All eyes are on that. Port Adelaide heading into the final day of the trade period. The Powers pick five, attracting plenty of interest, including Richmond, keen on a number of potential late deals on the table before Wednesday night's deadline. That's tonight. Australia off to the perfect start in South Africa, crushing the Proteas by 214 runs in the opening test. Matt Renshaw named player of the match as Australia took a 1-0 series lead. Sturt Premiership star Josh Honer signed with his junior club Mount Lofty as a player coach for next season after hanging up the boots on his SANFL.
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23: Partly cloudy and 20 in Adelaide today. Sunny and 22 tomorrow. Partly cloudy and 25 on Friday. And vote now in the Triple M 1000. 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
5: Is it AI? How many fingers has he got?
2: Laura O'Callaghan. Triple M Breakfast with Roo, Dits and Loz.
4: Oh, cracker of a Wednesday morning. Beautiful blue skies out there. Roo, Dits and Loz. Good morning, Loz.
5: No
4: Roo today.
5: Yeah, at home with a sick kid and parents will know. Someone's got to take care of him. Being a good dad.
4: Yeah.
5: Being a good dad.
4: So Roo will be back tomorrow. A heaps good quiz coming up in this hour, which we love. How old do you know Adelaide? But what about prizes we've got today? A double to see Powderfinger, double to see Nickelback. And also the four-wheel drive and adventure shows coming up as well. So plenty of great giveaways here this morning.
5: Unwarranted hate to Nickelback, I reckon. They've got some bangers.
4: Yeah, I've never understood all of that.
5: It became sort of trendy make fun of them.
4: To knock
5: but
4: them, yeah.
5: Who doesn't sing along with a Nickelback song?
4: Love them.
5: Yeah, love them. All
4: and
5: right.
4: And of course, Powderfinger, that's just gone crazy.
5: I mean, I've been listening to them non-stop, and I've got to say, the songwriting, it's just impeccable.
4: Yeah.
5: Every chorus is an absolute epic chorus. And, yeah, the musicianship, I'm so glad that they're doing this because they are awesome live too. So
4: you told us yesterday your favourite is DAF.
5: DAF.
4: Oh, yeah.
5: Bit of an underrated one, I reckon.
4: Yep. That's the song, if you don't know, it's about cascading down.
5: Yeah, cascading down.
4: There you go. What's DAF?
5: It's the first three chords of the song, D, A, F.
0: There you go.
5: It's pretty simple.
4: Bit of trivia for you. I see where they mentioned it was a lot to do with their kids. Their kids had never seen them perform.
5: Yeah.
4: And I think they're having a chat one day and said, our kids actually don't know what we were or, you know. They've looked it up online, so they thought we'd better do a live concert so our own kids can actually see us perform.
5: Well, I've seen Bernard on his own and everyone in the audience is singing along to every word.
4: Whereas my own kids have seen what I do every day and have no desire to.
5: Yeah.
0: They want you to stop.
4: Please stop that.
0: Yeah, please.
4: Could you knock it off? Stop embarrassing the
0: got
4: family.
0: Got those Powderfinger tickets to give away this hour. And, of course, the rumour mill as well. 11 degrees in the city at the moment as you wake up. Partly cloudy, top of 20 on the way. You are with Roo, Ditz and Loz on Triple M. Good morning.

0: Maybe a bit of Whitesnake is your vote for the Triple M 1000, whatever it is. Head to the listener app and vote for your top 10 songs of all time as we are on the hunt for the greatest ever. You could put yourself in the running for $50,000 just for doing so as well. Get involved.
1: A couple of moving parts to this. So I'll try and make it make sense and keep it short. But basically, I don't like getting handymen in. I like doing everything myself. Love a YouTube tutorial.
2: Right.
0: So you're the opposite of Dits.
2: They're spot on. Yeah.
1: I just don't want someone in my head. Do you know what I mean? It's such a hoopla. And then you never
2: get
1: know.
2: Someone you know.
1: Nah, I don't want to bother them. They're living there, doing their own handiwork. Okay. Anyway, so, and another component to this is that the water in Adelaide is really, we've got really hard water. It's like quite mineral heavy and stuff.
2: Yeah.
1: And it makes sort of, it's hard on your hair and your skin, and it's also hard on the metal attachments on your shower. Like you'll see the sort of build up of the green,
2: corrosion
1: and everything. Yeah. So I like to use a shower filter just to stop all that. Makes your hair softer and all that. Anyway, I went to go detach my shower head and it had calcified on to the point where it's basically just welded. It's one piece of metal now.
0: Yeah.
1: Oh, my God, how am I going to get this off? Tried a wrench, tried it all, nothing. And then I read online that if you put vinegar, white vinegar, in a plastic bag and then you dip the shower head in it and duct tape it on and let it soak overnight, it helps decalcify it.
2: Anyway. Right.
1: So I left it up there for a day or so and then forgot about it. And luckily my shower has two, like it's got the handheld one and then it, so I was just using the handheld one. Anyway, I whacked the bag and the vinegar popped mid-shower.
2: Oh, no.
0: Oh, God.
1: I was nearly sick. The smell was so potent.
2: Hang on, I'm lost here. You were taking a shower still had the vinegar bag on it.
1: Yeah, because I've got the handheld one and then the one I was trying to get it off is the other one.
2: Right, so there's the top
1: one and then there's a handheld one, which does have a wall bracket, so I can use it like another one, but it's not as powerful.
2: Yeah.
1: It's not as nice and it's a bit sort of, there's one bit of water that sprays out the side and always gets in my eye anyway.
2: Yeah.
1: So I don't prefer it, but it's doable. Anyway, this explosion of vinegar everywhere and also just shaved my legs too, so burning. I got to tell you, I've never experienced a vinegar shower before, but it is very unpleasant, very unpleasant. And I had to wash my hair about 5 times to get the smell out and all this
2: stuff. Yeah, vinegar's quite potent.
1: It's gross. Yeah. It's gross. Yeah. Anyway, couldn't even get the, it didn't even decalcify.
2: So it didn't work.
1: Didn't work.
2: So after all that.
1: So I'm going to have to get someone in.
2: Get a tradie. Look, there are people ringing now wanting to help you.
1: Yeah.
0: 1-3-3-5-3. It's rude. It's
1: a loss. I failed. I couldn't do it on my own.
0: Triple M.
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13: 7:22 it is, Rudy to Loz on this Wednesday morning.
14: There's an actor, his name is Tom Welling.
13: What's he been in?
14: Smallville, which was the TV show about Superman when he was in high school. I don't know if you ever watched it.
15: His origin story.
14: It was a big show. Anyway, my God, what a hunk in his prime. And he's still, you know, very handsome. Anyway,
15: him. Yep.
14: I am. But I just have to say that because I had posters of him and I was in love with him. Right. Anyway, he's put something up on social media. He's in a high rise in New York City in an apartment and he's got a beautiful view. So he's decided to take a photo of the cityscape.
15: Hmm.
14: And what he's not accounted for is that there's a reflection in the window.
15: Right.
14: And he's not wearing anything.
15: Oh.
13: Right.
14: Yeah. Okay. And his Kal-El is, you can see it.
13: Right.
14: In the thing, and he's posted it and obviously put his phone down and got on with his day and everyone's gone berserk. So,
15: oh, no.
13: Yeah, is he a Superman?
15: Oh.
14: Well, do you know what? It's a bit hard to tell. Like, it's not a very clear
16: Is he wearing a cape or?
13: Don't tell me you haven't enlarged this and had a, you know, probing look.
14: It's enhanced. One of those things where the more you zoom, the less you see because it's blurry. So you kind of have to stand back from it like a Monet. Okay.
16: That's never good.
14: But he's taken it down, but it's too late, you know.
16: Yeah.
14: These things are
16: Once it's up, it's there forever.
14: That's right.
16: Yeah.
14: So I wanted to know, what did you accidentally post?
16: Oh, yeah.
14: Because people have done this. I had a friend who had a shocker. I actually can't even really say what happened, but let's just say there was something on the bedside table that wasn't meant to be there out in the open, and she took a photo of the room to send to the family, and everyone now knows something about her that they didn't know before.
13: Right.
14: So that was awkward, and she had to get the old message from her sister in the app saying, you need to delete that photo immediately. Mum's asking questions. Table. Yeah. Just something a woman might have in her bedside table drawer.
16: Close range.
13: Okay.
14: Yep. Hadn't put it back in the drawer.
16: Yeah.
13: Right.
16: Okay.
13: Torch, if you have to go to the
14: Let's call it a torch.
16: Sure.
14: There was someone, I can't name any names here, but someone who worked at a radio station who posted to the radio station's Twitter feed a picture of their nethers that was meant to go to someone in private and was up for a good half an hour on the public radio station's feed.
13: Wow.
14: And he wasn't looking at his phone.
16: Yeah, that was
14: a really rough day for him.
16: For him.
14: Yeah, everyone else you saw it, I think it was a rough day for them too. Have you ever done anything, Dits, or are you not really?
13: Too boring. And I wouldn't know how to be honest. How would I even know? Yeah.
14: But you're first high risk all, because you don't know necessarily what you're doing. Like, I feel like some people who don't really move in those circles, like they're not really engaging with these apps a lot, are high risk for putting something to the main grid that they're not.
13: So something you taught me recently, which I think has been a little bit dangerous, but I don't think I've done anything untoward, double tap the back of your phone and it takes a photo.
14: A screenshot.
13: Sometimes, but sometimes I've just put my phone down.
14: Mm.
13: And actually, I hear the camera go off. I think, what happened then?
14: Screenshotting,
13: So I think accidental things can happen.
14: It's true. It's true. Just check for reflections. There's been some marketplace things I've seen where people taking a photo of a room to do, you know, like a mirror or something, and then you can just see
16: their jocks
14: in the back far background.
16: I love pictures of people trying to take pictures of mirrors.
14: Yeah, they're it's trying to get us. Out of the mirror.
16: Yeah.
14: And some people don't realise that their reflection is in the mirror.
16: Yeah.
14: It's interesting. 133353, what did you accidentally post? Or was it your mum? Or was it someone that you know? What did they send to the group chat? Just an accidental post. Could have been on the main grid. Could have been to the story. Could have been to the family.
16: Group chat.
14: Give us a buzz. We've got powder finger doubles to give away to the best caller. 133353. What did you accidentally post?
16: Yeah, that's right. You can head along to see powder finger. That's right. They're back. Catch them live at Ellis Park on October 15th and 16th next year. Don't miss them. Sign up now at powderfinger.com for access to pre-sales. Or get them right now, 133353. What did you accidentally post online? We're chatting out this morning with Roo, Dits and Loz, live around Adelaide on 104.7. 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

0: It's Rude, it's a Loz on Triple M. Not too far away from the rumour mill, Adelaide's hottest segment. Yesterday, we heard a rumour that the Kings of Leon could be heading down under. What will you hear today? Get involved, 133-53. 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
1: Tom Welling, who was on Smallville, you may remember the show, you may not. Anyway, he's an actor, and he was in New York City, and he was in his hotel room looking at the beautiful sort of skyline, took a photo, and what he didn't realise was there was a reflection of him in the photo, in the window, and he wasn't wearing pants, and his little Lex Luthor was out. So there you go.
0: Just adding a tower to the skyline.
1: Yeah, that's right. That's right. Superman. So he took it down. Too late, you know? Screenshots went viral. It happens. What did you accidentally post is the question we're asking.
2: All right, let's go to Richard at Cainton. Hello, Richard.
3: G'day, guys. How you going?
2: Very good, thanks. What did you post?
3: So it wasn't me. It was a good mate of mine. We were both on a bit of a health kick, and he sent me a text message of a photo of him looking down at his scales. He was quite proud of his weight, but he was in the nude, and there were glass mirrored scales. So I could see his gooch.
1: Oh, no. Could have done without that.
2: Yeah.
1: Okay.
0: Do we want to keep doing this?
1: Kevin in Parafield, what did you accidentally post?
4: Hey, guys, how are you?
1: Yeah, good, mate. How are you?
4: So it was actually, this was a few years ago. It was the birth of my son, so obviously a really nice time. My partner, she had to have a C-section. So I've cut the umbilical cord and everything else, and the doctor goes, oh, yeah, quick, take a good photo. So I had it in your hands. And I've taken a photo of my son, chucked it up on Facebook. A mate of mine's turned around and go, Kev, you might need to double-check that photo, mate, because you've taken a photo of the other side of the sheet. And so I can see a bit more of your partner's stomach than I wanted to.
1: Oh, no.
2: All right. I was going to say good on you, Kevin, but I don't think it's appropriate.
1: No, Kevin.
2: Neil, at Wasley's, what did you post, Neil?
5: Well, I was a volunteer for quite a well-known running event that goes all around the South Australia and elsewhere.
2: Yeah.
5: And I was processing the photos from that. We normally have about 200 or 300 photos every week. And I just had a quick scan through, but unfortunately I didn't notice that one lady's leggings had split at the front.
2: Oh, no.
5: So the pictures all went up, and everybody always waits for them and was looking in a little bit more detail than I had, and I got a phone call about 15 minutes later from a friend to say, you might want to check position number 80 because, there's a bit more on display than was planned.
1: Oh, no. She would have been waiting all day for those photos too. Oh, God.
2: All right. Thanks, Neil.
1: Liam and Crafers, what's your story?
6: How you going? My sister, actually, she was a new mother, thought it'd be fun to film her baby in the bath, just playing with like the toys and stuff like that. Made sure to double check it and it was all safe, but didn't realise after she had posted it on her Instagram and Snapchat story that her husband was butt naked having a shower.
1: Oh, no.
6: Yeah.
1: So double check the baby's decency, but then had full frontal from the husband in the background.
2: Yep.
1: That's classic.
2: He was the star of the show. Stuart at Craigmore, what happened to you, Stuart?
7: Good morning, guys. How you going?
1: Good morning.
7: I posted a full frontal picture of my wife onto Facebook. This is going back many years ago, before Facebook had all the algorithms and all the rest of it to stop that sort of stuff. But I had an old Nokia phone. It didn't actually show the picture. It just actually come up with the, the photo details sort of thing.
1: Right.
7: What I thought I was posting was a picture of myself and my mate. We were just heading on a trip to Phillip Island for the MotoGP.
2: Yeah.
7: It was early in the morning. And like I said, I didn't know for probably a good hour beforehand, or afterwards, I should say, that I'd actually posted this photo onto Facebook. It was actually a friend overseas my cousin that notified me. But it still took another three, four. I think I was in border town by the time I managed to actually delete. It just took forever to try and get on there.
2: So
7: and
2: you got to border town and just kept going.
1: Oh, my God.
7: I was lucky I was away. Lucky I was away.
0: And he never came back.
1: I don't know how you can come back from that. That is incredible.
2: Yeah.
1: Right. Oh, Stuart. All right, Mark at Warradale, what's your story? What did you accidentally post?
8: Oh, g'day. It was actually my son Bill posted it a couple of years ago. He was playing around with my wife's phone with Snapchat and doing some filters and stuff. And next thing you know, I'm out the shower getting dry, and he's just taken a full nude shot of me and posted it to a story.
1: Oh, no.
8: For about 15 to 20 views, I think it was, before we realised and took it down.
1: Oh, no. Were there any repercussions?
8: No, there was a couple of people that replayed it a few times, though.
0: Oh, well, that's...
1: Well, because, I mean, sometimes you just have to go, did I actually just see that?
0: Yeah.
1: You know. Well,
0: that's a bit of boost to confidence.
1: All right.
8: I'm lucky it was a warm day.
1: Yeah.
0: I was going to ask him.
2: Now, Roo, I probably shouldn't tell Roo's own story in his absence. He's not here today. He's home with one of the sick kids. But, you know, he's told that story on air about, this is slightly different, but...
1: Yeah.
2: His dad, Muzza, come around and sat in the lounge chair.
1: Yeah.
2: And on the big TV screen, they hooked up Sarah's phone to the TV screen to go through. I've got some beautiful pictures of the kids, Murray, to have a look at. And the first photo that came up was Sarah, full frontal in the shower.
1: Because what had happened
2: one
1: was
2: of the little kids
1: Tom was a baby at the time. And when you've got a baby and you need a shower, sometimes you just give him. So he had the phone and just took photos of it.
2: And she didn't know.
1: She had no idea.
2: So he's going to have all these photos coming up on the TV
0: family
2: screen.
0: Photos.
1: Yeah.
2: And, of course, that came up, and then they couldn't turn it off. They couldn't get it off. How would you be?
1: So many things have to go wrong. You know what I mean? Before that even.
2: Yeah.
1: So the photos have to be taken. Then you have to decide as a family, let's all get together.
2: I know.
1: Murray has to be there. The screen has to be big. Then you can't get it down. Mm. Like, it's just an absolute cluster.
2: Murray started coming every weekend.
1: Yeah, that's right. Yeah.
2: When's
1: let's
2: photo
1: watch
2: time?
1: Another slideshow. Yeah.
0: It's rude, it's a loss, Triple M.
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21: 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Eveleton Causeway Road near Bower Road, Theberton Port Road near Bonython Park, and Port Norlunga Murray Road near Dyson Road. 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
23: You've made Rudits and Laws Adelaide's number one breakfast show. 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
24: Morning, I'm Sean Maynard with the Malinowskis government's doubling down and escalating its crackdown on illegal tobacco and vaping products. New laws before Parliament would introduce prison sentences of up to 17 years and some of the nation's largest financial penalties. The government says organised crime groups are heavily involved in the illicit trade. Calls from the union for round-the-clock security and better protection for correctional officers and their vehicles after some sus car fires at Yatala Prison this week. The Vatican says Pope Leo had part of his lung removed after doctors found cancer. The pontiff was admitted for surgery overnight. And the AFL has told Sportsbet to stop featuring high-profile footy stars in AI-generated social media posts without player permission. Supporting older Aussies to downsize could be an important piece of the housing crisis puzzle. Most over 55s having at least one spare bedroom, if not two. Many say it's just not worth the hassle of moving, partly because of the stamp duty involved. Give me fuel. Checking Triple M Fuel Watch Unleaded, it's averaging

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2: Triple M Adelaide. Sport.
0: Port Adelaide is closing in on a trade for Crows forward Luke Pedler before tonight's AFL trade deadline. The deal hinges on the Power, though, completing a separate draft pick swap with Richmond, while Adelaide's proposed trade of Nick Murray remains unresolved. Josh Hazlewood's ripped through South Africa with career best figures of 6-49 to hand Australia a 214-run victory in the first test. After Matt Renshaw start with the bat.
3: It's been a big 5 days. It's been a long time since last playing a five-day test match, so, it was nice to be able to contribute.
0: And a driver change in the supercars, rising Chevy star Cooper Murray moving from Erebus to the Premier team for the final few rounds of the season, replacing Declan Fraser, who's been dumped.
2: Triple M Breakfast with Roo, Dits and Loz. 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
0: Partly cloudy and 20 in Adelaide today. Sunny and 22 tomorrow. Partly cloudy and 25 on Friday. 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
6: 7:45, Roo, Dits and Loz. It's rumour time. This is what we had for you yesterday.
7: The Kings of Leon touring Australia.
6: Oh, really?
8: Oh.
6: Gee, Tex Walker will be happy.
8: Yeah, he loves them. What's the...
7: So the last time they toured was 2022, I believe. So it's looking quite likely that the Follow Will brothers and their cousin will come on down to Australia.
6: I just want to stress, Loz, the person that gave us that rumour yesterday has been spot on the money.
8: Yeah, with several other things.
6: Yeah.
8: So
6: we don't know who that is. Yeah, music room. We don't know who that person is, but rings in anonymously and has...
8: Must have a connection.
6: Gave us Bruno Mars, Nickelback, among others, Madonna.
8: Yep, that hasn't been confirmed yet.
9: No, she gave us Radiohead.
8: Radiohead
9: as well.
6: Yeah,
9: that was
6: huge. Definitely knows her stuff.
8: Yep, she certainly does. So that was a very good rumour. 0488 51047 is the text line, and 133 53 is the number. If you want to win $500, you just got to give us some juicy goss. We give it away for rumour of the week. I've got one next. Something's come through on the email, and I got to keep it a little bit anonymous, but it's pretty big.
9: Nice. All right, that one's on the way. And if you've got some goss, get involved. 133 53. The $500 going to the rumor of the week every week is all thanks to Automasters. 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

0: could definitely be one of the songs I vote for in the Triple M 1000. Is it up there for you? We're on the hunt for the greatest song ever. 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The guys, Ruditz and Loz, have been walking us through their votes every morning. We'll get to the next song that they're voting for very soon. Keep it locked.
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3: This is anonymous from the text line. They say there are going to be some significant job cuts at one of Adelaide's biggest local media outlets. The organisation is moving some of its operations to the Philippines, and staff have been told and only have about a month left in their current position.
4: Moving to the Philippines?
3: Yeah.
4: Don't like hearing that.
0: No.
3: When you outsource stuff like that, I mean, and nothing against people in the Philippines. They're just, you know, doing...
4: It's not their fault.
3: Not at all. And also, why should they know how these companies... You know, when things don't go smoothly, how are they meant to know what it is meant to be like working there? It's a completely new job in a foreign country. So, you know, I never blame these
4: people. So we're talking about a big organisation here?
3: Yeah, okay. Big. And, yeah, look, we keep seeing stuff like this with the outsourcing, and nobody says it works well. Mm. I just don't think there's a single person who hasn't gone, I haven't been paid properly because payroll's in another country. I haven't, you know.
4: Yep.
3: And again, it's not the people's fault. It's just that they're in another country. They don't understand the business. It's just not smooth.
4: Yeah.
3: And the transition, it's tough. So I guess everyone's got to do what they got to do to save money. But I hope it's not been that many people, but it says significant. So thoughts with those people.
0: Yeah, not good news. Not a feel-good rumour, that's for sure. But we take gossip of any kind. And if you've got some, 1-333-53, get involved. You could score $500 going to the rumour of the week. We do that every single week, all thanks to Automasters on Triple M.
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3: Yeah, this is October 23rd to 25th. This is going to be awesome. 1-3-3-5-3. The Heaps Good Quiz. These are questions all about South Australia and Adelaide. How well do you know this beautiful state of ours? Give us a buzz. 1-3-3-5-3. We need heaps of people on the line.
0: For the Heaps Good Quiz, we're playing it right now with Roo, Dits and Loz on Triple M. Good morning, Adelaide.

0: impression that I get. It's 802 with Rude. It's a Loz on Triple M. Big hour still to come. We're going to chat to someone who's getting involved in our Hike for Hope. We're getting behind Seed Differently this year. 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Keep it locked for that. Adelaide.
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4: Yep.
3: Unbelievable.
4: Phone lines always go off for this because I think people are parochial and they want to prove it.
3: We
4: and
3: love it.
4: Probably play at home every week and scream at the radio. So first cab off the rank is Ellie in Westlakes. Good morning, Ellie.
5: Good morning.
4: All right, Ellie, we'll give you a crack at this. If you keep answering questions, you can keep going. If you pause too long, we're going to have to move on to the next person and on it goes. All right, you ready to go?
5: Yep.
4: Okay, question number one. Powderfinger is coming to Adelaide next year. Name one of their songs.
5: My Happiness.
3: Well done. Who will be sworn in as South Australia's next governor?
5: Grant Stevens.
3: Well done.
4: What kind of soup is traditionally used in a pie floater?
5: Pea.
3: Yes. Which former Adelaide Crows captain is releasing a new book?
5: Taylor Walker.
3: Good.
4: Adelaide's Giant Scotsman is located outside which hotel?
5: Oh, Fonagie Road.
3: Bad luck.
4: No,
3: you're going well.
4: Sorry,
3: Steve
4: Ellie.
3: At Grange. Hello, Steve. Which hotel? The Giant Scotsman is outside which hotel?
6: Scotty's Hotel.
3: Well done.
4: Which SA town is famous for producing the original Beerenberg jams?
6: Handel.
3: Oh, just got there. Parliament House is located on the corner of North Terrace and which other street?
6: King William.
3: Well done.
4: Which Adelaide suburb shares its name with a city in Scotland?
3: Not too slow. Mark at Mitchell Park for the win. Which Adelaide suburb shares its name with a city in Scotland?
7: That would have to be Edinburgh.
3: Well done. You beauty. All right,
4: Stephen
3: you are
4: Bradbury.
3: Off to the four-wheel drive and adventure show next weekend at Adelaide Showground. Good on you.
7: Thank you so much. That's awesome.
3: Easy as that.
4: You got to feel
8: he worked
4: for
8: hard for those.
4: Yeah, he did. He
8: really did.
4: You got to feel for the heavy lifters, you know.
3: It's brutal.
4: It's brutal.
3: Brutal game.
4: Well, you want to be sort of midway in the call bank, I reckon.
8: Yeah. It's all about the placement. For sure. A heaps good quiz. 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
26: 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A crash in Wingfield on the north-south motorway near the interchange, also Ethelton Causeway Road near Bower Road and Port Norlunga Murray Road near Dyson Road. 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
29: Morning, I'm Sean Maynard. Two Victorian teenagers are due in court today following an alleged stolen car rampage through the CBD. Police say the Mazda, which had allegedly been stolen interstate, was involved in multiple crashes before the occupants were arrested in North Adelaide. The pair face a range of charges. They've been refused bail. A Christy Downs man is fighting serious injuries after a crash between an e-bike and a ute last night. Emergency services were called to Perth Place just after 6 p.m. The 26-year-old rider was rushed to hospital. Police are seeking public assistance as investigations continue into the death of an infant at Glen Osmond. A man and a woman charged after the child's body was discovered during a welfare check at a motel on Saturday. South Australia is set to make history as the first Aussie destination featured in the prestigious Michelin Guide. The state's top restaurants will learn tonight whether they've earned the world renowned recognition, with inspectors having quietly assessed venues across SA.
24: Looking better doesn't have to be complicated. 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
28: Triple M Adelaide. 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
29: Fagan could be set for a quick AFL return with Carlton. Melbourne and Tasmania reportedly all interested in securing the triple premiership coach's services. Meanwhile, Adelaide coaching director Murray Davis has been approached by his old club Brisbane to interview for the senior coaching vacancy. Let's hear more from Seven's Josh Money.
30: Brisbane officials are currently in Melbourne meeting with candidates, but it's understood Davis's turn will soon come. The Crows didn't stand in his way when he interviewed for the vacant Essendon job this year, but losing Davis, who's been a revelation in his 2 years at West Lakes would be a significant blow.
0: Australia's claimed a dominant 214-run win over South Africa in the opening test in Durban. Josh Hazlewood starring with career-best figures of 6-49. Well, Matt Renshaw capped off a standout match with 2 wickets and player of the match honours. The Aussies now lead the three-test series 1-0 with the second test to start on Sunday in Port Elizabeth.
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0: Partly cloudy and 20 in Adelaide today. Sunny and 22 tomorrow. Partly cloudy and 25 on Friday. And vote now in the Triple M 1000. 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
6: Hello on this Wednesday morning. Good morning, Loz. Roo's not with us today, but he'll be back tomorrow.
5: Yes, he'll be back tomorrow. Everything's fine. Don't stress. Beautiful day. Roo would normally do some weather updates in this bit, but you and I aren't really...
6: I don't follow it.
5: I was chronically on the bomb for a while.
6: Yeah.
5: And then I realised it doesn't really matter. It's going to be what it's going to be.
6: Yeah.
5: You know?
6: Yeah.
5: Take a jacket in the car if you have to. I mean, unless you're a farmer or a tradie, and then you've obviously got to know. But
6: for sure.
5: I mean, it's never, you know, I still have to live. You know what I mean?
6: Yeah, like,
5: I still
6: I'm not obsessed with the weather. No. I must admit.
5: No. I've let go.
6: Yeah.
5: I've let go. Although, bloody hell, I'm looking at this forecast. Actually, maybe I'm obsessed with the weather. How good's this? It's going to be 29 on Monday. And 27 on Saturday. Okay. Sunday is 29
6: See, the interesting
5: as well.
6: Thing is, now that you've told me, that will not change my life.
5: Yeah.
6: Well, you know what I mean?
5: Yeah. Maybe put some sunblock on.
28: Powderfinger.
7: We're Powderfinger.
28: 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On Triple M Breakfast, it's Fast Fingers for Powderfinger tickets.
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7: Triple M.
6: All right, Adelaide, we have got your Powderfinger tickets sorted. What's going to happen,
5: Yeah, we're going to be playing a little sneaky game. It's called Fast Fingers for Powderfinger. I didn't come up with that name, okay? So just want that on the record.
6: Basically, if only we could throw in, like, finger-licking good into that sentence.
5: Yeah.
6: We need more fingers in there.
5: Okay, all right. So
6: No, I'm just saying, the word fingers is in there.
8: We're isolating that audio.
5: Yeah, that's getting cut up. So what we're going to do is, and we're going to be careful with this because some of the song names are pretty commonplace, but we're going to slip a Powderfinger song title into our chats at some point during the morning.
8: Anytime during the show. Anytime.
6: So an example might be, and this isn't it, you can't ring now, we haven't started yet, but I'm going to say, gee, the sunsets have been lovely lately, haven't they?
5: Well,
6: say something like that.
5: These days, like this time,
6: there you go.
5: But that wasn't
6: and
5: it,
6: And my
5: guys.
6: Happiness is very important.
5: Yes.
6: We haven't started yet. Someone's already ringing. I said we haven't started yet.
8: Yeah, don't just, listen.
6: We're giving
8: don't
6: examples.
8: Yeah.
6: We're giving
8: just
6: examples.
8: Trying to show you how it's done.
5: Burn Your Name would be a tough one. I don't know
8: That'd
5: how you're going to do that.
8: That'd be very obvious. Yeah. On my mind.
5: Yeah.
6: Oh.
5: Well, you might be able to do it where you finish one sentence with Burn and then start a new one with Your Name.
8: Oh, wow. That's really...
6: That's creative.
5: Well, Bernie Vince. Burn, Your Name's quite rare.
6: Yeah.
5: You know, you don't hear Bernie that often.
6: No. No.
5: So there you go. You can do something like that.
6: How are you going to fit DAF into it? You said earlier that's your favourite.
8: My three favourite chords on D, I, F.
6: Okay.
5: Well, they're not.
6: Anyway.
5: They're live, but yeah.
6: You get the gist. So when you hear that, are we starting now?
8: I think we're starting from tomorrow.
6: From tomorrow.
8: Yeah, So listen in all morning.
6: Slip any of that into our, you know, inane conversations that we have here. Get on the blower quickly with your fast fingers. Fingers for powder finger.
5: Watch me accidentally do it all morning tomorrow and give away all the doubles. Oh, God, I'm going to have to be careful.
8: Yep, listen, all morning from 6 o'clock tomorrow, fast fingers for powder finger tickets. It's your way to see one of the greatest Aussie bands of all time back together after many, many years. Keep it locked. Triple A.

0: song that'll surely be right up at the top end of the Triple M 1000. If you don't want to see it there, if you've got a song that you'd like to dethrone it, then make sure you cast your vote. This is your chance to have your say in the hunt for the greatest song of all time. Head to the listener app and vote for your favourite song there.
1: When do I get paid?
2: It's time for Joe's Joke. Which Rosciutto kid's telling jokes today? Is it Joe, Nick, Tom, Sophie, Rosie or Rocco? Spin the Rosciutto kid wheel.
3: We've got Tommy there. G'day, Tom.
4: Hello.
5: Tommy.
3: Hey, now, Tom, footy season's over. What's happening in summer for you? What are you going to play?
4: Cricket.
3: Oh, yeah?
5: Oh, yeah.
3: Yeah, I think I asked you that the other week.
5: Bowling
3: actually,
5: or batting, so. What's your favourite?
4: Batting.
3: Yeah. You like to hit fours and sixes? Yes. All right. What's been happening at school? What's your favourite subject at school at the moment?
4: PE.
5: Yeah.
3: That's
5: at least
3: what
5: you didn't
3: like.
5: Say recess.
3: No, that's right.
5: Sometimes
3: what
5: that
3: are
5: happens.
3: You doing in PE? What sport did you do this week?
4: I haven't done it yet.
3: Oh, okay. What did you do last week? Do you remember?
4: It was holidays.
3: These questions are going well, aren't they? See, this is a well-researched interview. All right. Now,
6: he's well-drilled.
3: I hope the answer to this is yes. Now, have you got any jokes for us?
4: Yes.
3: Oh, good.
5: Yes.
3: Right, okay.
5: Finally.
3: Nice. Right.
5: Dit's got one.
3: This is like my first day on the job.
5: I know.
3: Right.
5: He's still learning, Tommy, sorry.
3: What's your first joke?
4: I was bushwalking yesterday, and out of nowhere, I see this massive lizard on its hind knees.
3: Yeah.
4: Hind knees.
3: Yeah.
4: And it's telling jokes.
3: Yeah.
5: Mm.
4: It was a stand-up chameleon.
5: Oh!
3: Very good. The old stand-up chameleon. I like it.
5: I like it.
3: All
5: well
3: right.
5: Done.
3: What else have you got?
4: What do you call a woman standing in the middle of a tennis court?
5: Oh, God. Oh,
3: what
5: I'm
3: do you
5: scared
3: call
5: to
3: her?
5: Ask.
3: What do you call her?
4: Annette.
3: Of course.
5: I hate that I didn't see that coming.
3: What did we think of that?
5: That was beautiful.
3: Good on you, Tommy. Have a good day, mate.
4: Yeah.
3: All right.
5: All
3: there
5: right.
3: He is.
5: See you, mate.
3: Tom Rosciutto, kids.
5: He's
3: get on the blower now. I know. That's
6: it's fair.
3: You know, I will record that and send it in for Radio Awards, I think.
5: I know.
3: As my best interview of the year.
5: Well, Roo's off this morning, and you had to talk to one Rosciutto who was giving you one-word answers, or it wouldn't be Triple M.
3: No, that's right.
5: Thanks, Tommy. 133353, kids, give us a call. Mums and dads in the cars, get your kids on the line.
3: Yeah.
5: Have you got a joke for us? We've got some AFL Max tickets. It's a great place to party, learn, train and play. 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
9: 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Several crashes out there at the moment. Woodville South on Findon Road near the QEH, Wingfield on the North-South Motorway near the Interchange, and Ethelton Causeway Road near Bower Road. It's M-Day at Mazda this Saturday. 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
15: It's time for Joe's Joke.
16: We've got Brody on the line. Hello, Brody.
17: Good.
16: Good on you. How old are you, Brody?
17: 10.
16: 10. And what school do you go to?
17: Paringa.
16: Where's Paringa?
17: On Boker Street.
16: Oh, okay.
18: Okay.
16: That narrows it down. That's good.
18: Yeah, that's good.
16: What do you like doing at school, Brody?
17: Playing basketball with my friends.
16: Playing nice. Basketball. What position do you like? Do you shoot all the points? What position do you play? Maybe a guard. I reckon you'd be a guard by the sound of it. Now, have you got a joke for us?
17: Yes.
16: What is it?
17: What did the fish say when it ran into a wall?
18: Oh, what did the fish say when it ran into a wall?
16: I don't know. What did it say?
17: Damn.
16: Brody, that's a ripper. Thank you.
18: His dry delivery too.
16: Oh, so he will be a stand-up one.
18: Yeah.
16: Oh,
18: yeah. That's the, like Carl Barron
16: Steve
18: sort of.
16: Wright sort of. Yeah.
18: Damn.
16: Yeah, right.
18: That's very good.
16: Yeah. How's my interviewing skills going this morning?
18: This chemistry's off between you and the kids today.
12: Mate, it's right, like Parkinson.
16: Yeah, I know.
18: All right.
16: It's up there, isn't it?
18: We've got Gabriel on the line. Good morning,
16: Andrew
18: Gabriel.
16: Denton.
19: Good morning.
20: Good morning.
16: Oh.
18: Gabriel's up and about. How old are you, Gabriel?
20: About nine.
18: About nine.
16: So nine-ish.
20: Yeah.
16: Yeah.
18: Yeah, nice. Right.
16: What school do you go to, Gabriel?
20: Am I in Christian College?
18: Oh.
16: Hang on, is there two people there?
18: Who are you with?
20: My sister Adele.
18: Oh. Oh.
16: How old's Adele?
20: About five.
18: I'm loving how.
16: Well, how approximate can we be? Now, when you say you're about nine, what month is your birthday, Gabriel?
20: August the 20th, 11:57.
16: Right, okay.
18: Wow. 11:57. Okay, so now we're being very specific.
12: So I've gone from two extremes.
16: What was the name of the midwife? Now, can we ask, what, now, about five, what month then was Adele born?
20: Christmas Day.
16: Well, that's easy to remember, isn't it?
18: Christmas. Wow.
16: All right, what do you like doing at school, Gabriel?
20: Handball.
16: Right, eh? All right. Okay. Now, have you got a joke for us?
20: Yeah.
16: What is it?
20: Why was the snow yellow?
16: Why?
20: Because Alpha let it go.
16: Now, it's a bit muffled there. Can you talk into the phone? What was the punchline?
20: Because Elsa let it go.
18: Oh, because Elsa let it go. Frozen. Let
12: Very
18: it go.
12: Good. It's a Frozen reference.
18: It's a good joke.
12: Reference from the 21st century. So,
16: right during this song, you explain that joke.
18: I will.
16: Right.
18: I'll have a diagram.
16: Hey, Gabriel, that was fantastic, mate. Thanks for calling in.
18: Gabriel and Adele.
16: Yeah, brilliant. You're a double act. Now, what have you got for them, Loz?
18: They're all off to AFL Max. Yes.
16: And Brody.
18: Brody, you're off to AFL Max too. It's a great place to party, learn, train and play, and it's all indoors. Book at aflmax.com.au.
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1: Right.
0: Roo, Dits and Loz. Of course, we are on the hunt for the greatest song of all time. You can head to the Listener app. You get 10 songs to pick from because it is hard to narrow it down to just one. But this will help us collate the votes and whittle it down to the greatest song ever. What is the next pick you're going to do this morning, guys?
2: I'm going with New Order, Blue Monday.
3: Good song.
2: I just think that...
3: See, this isn't something I'd normally go for,
2: yeah.
3: That electro, whatever you call it, technical.
2: Yeah, like new wave.
3: But this is
0: new wave, yeah.
2: And you know what? Everyone, like, gets up on the dance floor to it.
3: Gets people going.
2: Doesn't matter what genre of music you're in, you can't help but move to it.
3: I see a ship in the harbour.
2: Yeah, that's right.
3: Love it.
2: I see a shallow bay.
3: Yeah.
2: What about you, Dits?
3: Look, I'm going to apologise to all the Beatles fans in advance because how do you narrow this down?
0: Mm.
3: I am a Beatles freak and I love them. And in the end, I just had to go with something, so I've picked it.
2: Yes.
3: But I could have chosen one of 40 songs.
2: The Eggman.
3: Yeah.
2: Cuckoo Cachoo.
0: So good.
2: It's one of those
0: Sitting
2: songs...
0: on a cornflake.
3: Yes. Yeah.
2: And you go, are they being poetic or is this just words?
0: No, I think it was,
2: just as many.
0: They were just trolling, weren't they?
2: Yeah, I think so.
0: Yeah. But a great song.
2: Great choice. Mm. Great choice.
3: Like, I could have gone Get Back.
2: No, I do.
3: Could have gone.
0: Oh, that's just so many.
3: I know.
0: How do you narrow it down? Basically just throw a dart at the board and.
3: But I'm happy with that. I'm the walrus.
0: Yeah, definitely.
2: I Want to Hold Your Hand came on the other day.
3: Mm.
2: And it's just a simple, simple song.
3: Yep.
2: It is so good.
3: Yep.
2: They are just, Well, the Beatles are good. Does anyone know?
0: I reckon they're going to be big.
3: I'll look out for them.
2: Hot take. I think the Beatles are good.
0: All right. Get involved. 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
20: Morning, I'm Sean Maynard. People caught selling illicit tobacco in South Australia could face some of the harshest penalties in the nation. The proposed laws include jail terms, multi-million dollar fines and longer closure orders for offending businesses. Pet owners are being reminded to keep cats indoors and take extra precautions against bird flu. The state government hosting a free online forum tonight with experts discussing the risks of H5 bird flu for cats, dogs and other animals. The session begins at 6 p.m. The Michelin Guide is arriving in South Australia, marking an Australian first. The world's most influential restaurant guide will reveal its inaugural essay selections tonight after months of secret inspections. Hollywood glamour comes to Adelaide tonight as the Adelaide Film Festival gets underway at the Capri Theatre. The opening gala will feature a pink carpet parade of film stars and industry leaders ahead of the Australian premiere of Wild Horse 9.
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20: Port Adelaide is working to secure Crowsford Luke Pedler, with a deal expected to depend on a draft pick trade with Richmond. Adelaide's talks with North Melbourne over defender Nick Murray are proving more complicated as both clubs haggle over draft picks. Australia's off to the perfect start in South Africa, crushing the Proteas by 214 runs in the opening test. Matt Renshaw was named player of the match as Australia took a 1-0 series lead. Captain Pat Cummins on Fox Cricket, delighted by his side's ruthless approach.
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20: Partly cloudy and 20 in Adelaide today, sunny and 22 tomorrow, partly cloudy and 25 on Friday. 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
0: Yeah, you're waking up with the guys on Triple M, Roo, Dits and Loz for breakfast. Up next, we'll get you up to speed with all the big headlines happening around the world with overnight news. Keep it locked.
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5: Thanks to McGain Real Estate.
3: You have a great association with See Differently, Loz.
2: I do.
3: Tell us a bit about them.
2: Well, I'm an ambassador for them and I voice some of their ads. And I'm just very moved by the organisation. I haven't been personally affected by vision impairment, but I am a very visual person and understand how important it is to be able to see. And if you can't, then how important it is to have really useful aids and things like guide dogs and canes and organisations like See Differently who provide that support for people because they deserve to live fulfilling and, you know, full lives.
3: Yep.
2: Even without their vision. Or if they have PTSD too, which is a really, particularly for veterans coming home, an isolating condition. And these dogs help them reintegrate back into society and they give them a companionship that

0: vision impaired, yeah. But I've learned a lot about this. There's a company in Adelaide, Darimont Technologies, who have become very involved with the vets and, in fact, have given a donation of $50,000 each year for about the last 8 years to see differently.
1: Wow.
0: And I just want to find out a bit more about this morning. Lee Stanley is on the line from Darimont. Good morning, Lee.
2: Hey, good morning, Lyle and Dits. How are you both?
0: Very good, thank you. You've got a bit of an announcement for us this morning. What is it?
2: Well, as you said a minute ago, we've been involved with the program, in fact, over 10 years.
1: Wow.
2: And this year, our donation, which is over $50,000, is going to be used to really boost this campaign that you guys are supporting. And we're going to match every donation that's made, up to some value over $50,000 is going to be matched by us. So
0: everyone
2: who donates this year will actually have their donation doubled.
0: Unbelievable.
1: Lee,
0: that's an incredible gesture. That really is. And that is very, very generous, mate. Thank you.
1: That is unbelievable. Thank you so much.
2: I think up until the 22nd. So
0: all right.
2: The sooner people donate, the better.
1: Up all right, until the 22nd.
0: Today's the 14th, so
1: yeah.
0: Plenty of time. So 8 more days. Lee, thank you. Tell us a little bit about Darimont Technologies.
2: Well, we're a defence industry company. We've been around for about 25 years, and we've got about 140 people that work out at Mawson Lakes. We got involved with the program about 10 years ago. Because we work in the defence industry, we have a real passion and affinity for those our colleagues that have served.
0: Yep. Yep.
2: And many of those colleagues have come back from their service overseas, with PTSD and other conditions that just make their lives really difficult. We got introduced to the program, saw the difference these wonderful dogs made to the veterans.
0: Yep.
2: And it's not just the veterans, it's their family. Men and women whose partners have really closed lives when they come back from overseas. The difference these dogs have made—they've allowed these families to reintegrate into the community. And you've met Trevor. Trevor was the first vet that we sponsored, and Trevor and Sophie was his first dog, and now he's got Vogue.
0: Yeah.
2: They're just part of our team. They're sort of part of the Darimont family.
0: That's great.
2: They have passes to the building. They come and visit whenever they like.
0: Nice.
2: And now for other companies out there that are thinking about sponsoring this sort of program, our staff love Trevor and they love the dogs.
0: Yeah.
2: Everyone's eyes light up when they enter the building and they spend a lot of time chatting to them. So our people get a huge kick out of seeing the effect that the See Differently dogs make to these guys' lives.
0: You've explained that beautifully, Lee. Thanks so much again. Darimont Technologies, how good's this? Until next Thursday, the day before the Hike for Hope, anyone that donates, Darimont will match it.
1: So
0: you're doubling the donation.
1: If you're donating $50 today, it's $100.
0: That's right.
1: This is unbelievable.
0: Lee, thanks so much for joining us and thanks for what you're doing for us all. Thank you.
2: And thank you to you guys, Triple M, and you two for supporting Hike for Hope.
0: Good on you, mate. There is Lee Stanley, Darimont Technologies. What a generous offer.
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5: This is big for anyone that shops and goes to the supermarket to get their food, their groceries. The ACCC has taken all of our main egg producers to court. There's an egg war going on. Now, they're talking collusion. Now, I don't sort of understand a lot of this, but one of the biggest companies is called Sunny Queen. There are 11 other egg producers as well who apparently have been dirty tactics behind closed doors with each other to keep competition out. They've done things like buy property in Queensland to make sure another egg producer doesn't buy it. They've done these sorts of things.
6: Right.
5: And they're controlling the whole market. Now, I don't know how it's really been passed on to us price-wise or anything like that, but it must be serious because the ACCC, as it says, taking all of them to court.
6: Wow.
5: Egg wars.
6: It's good to know they're actually watching this sort of thing because I have my suspicions about a few industries.
5: Well, it dates back to 2020. It's been a long ongoing investigation, so they've been thorough.
6: Yeah.
5: So what's going to happen, you know, with our eggs on the shelves?
6: Once you have that sort of mafia style thing, it makes it really hard for anyone trying to do the right thing, you know, and you see how people get sucked into the whole cycle of it because it's, you can't really be on the outside of that because you just get excluded from everything. They buy you out, they push you out.
5: Yeah,
6: so
5: if
6: there's enough bad eggs,
5: very good.
6: They all go bad.
5: Yeah, that's right. Speaking of supermarkets, in France, did you see what happened over there? Someone has hacked now hundreds of supermarkets affected across France and a lot of food has had to be destroyed. Someone has hacked into the refrigeration system.
6: Oh, my God.
5: And turned it up overnight, so there's like 40 or 50 degrees. It was all connected to the internet, their refrigeration
6: You're
5: system.
6: Kidding.
5: Yeah, someone's hacked it. And all of this food right across, someone's trying to make a statement, but food right across France has had to be thrown out overnight.
6: Well, that just pushes the prices up, wouldn't it? Surely if you have to throw all that food out, it's going to cost the people more.
5: To replace it, yeah.
6: Yeah. Oh.
7: What a stinky cheese.
5: Yeah.
6: So yeah, how do you tell if the cheese is even off?
7: Yeah.
6: It smells off already. Yeah, interesting. Well, I hope ours isn't connected to the bloody Wi-Fi, tell you what. Sam Armitage, she's a face we all know, a name we all know. She was on the Kyle Sanderland show. And you'd think someone like Sam Armitage, it's probably not a scandalous sort of story to sort of be uncovered. Well, the producer on that show is a bloke named Max Usher, Father Michael Usher.
5: Channel 7 news presenter.
6: Yes, the House of Usher.
5: Yeah.
6: And he threw this at her.
8: You and my dad had relations. Is that correct?
9: Oh, my gosh!
10: Intern Max, that's Usher's son.
11: Okay. I don't know.
10: He's great.
11: I used to work with him at 7. We went out on a few dates in what year? 20.
8: I've got no idea because
9: so
8: I don't.
9: True.
11: Look, it was not one of the great romances of my life.
10: He's a nice fellow.
11: He's a nice fellow. Yeah, yeah. A very nice fellow.
5: Oh, is that condescending or what?
6: It's a yes.
5: Not one of the great romances of my life.
6: Not one of the great. I would love to have been a fly, like the driest date of all time. Would you like to sit on the patio or inside?
7: Oh, God.
6: Should we get a wine or should we do a cocktail?
7: Make it stop.
6: Are you hungry enough for appetizers or should we go straight to Maine?
5: How do they order their meal without an auto cue?
6: Without an auto cue.
5: I know.
6: Unbelievable.
5: Yeah. Now, I don't
6: Your
5: know if you've ever had.
6: Or mine.
5: Don't know if you've ever had an identity problem. I have at times, which we've explained on this show. Mm-hmm. But Howie, one of our very own, Mark Howard, commentates the cricket, the football. He's in everything. He's on Fox, but he is a big part of our lineup on Triple M. And at lunch in the cricket yesterday, it was the last day of the Test match in Durban in South Africa, and they put an expert panel together.
6: Yeah.
5: And speaking of identity, I can't name this lady, by the way, but the local South African host introduced the panel this way.
12: I am in some good company. I've got Kaya Zondo and the Australian man. Good to have you join us.
5: The Australian man.
6: Oh, no.
5: Have you ever been in that situation where you're about to interview someone and you think, what is their name? I've forgotten their name. What is their name?
6: I do this thing where I can know someone's name for sure, but on the spot, it disappears from my brain.
5: Mm.
6: And it happened to me once in a pub. I saw a girl I hadn't seen in a few years I went to uni with. We bumped into each other and I was with someone and it was pretty obvious that I didn't introduce her. Mm. Let's just put it that way. I could not remember her name for the life of me. She walked off. Her name was Laura.
5: Oh, no.
6: Which is my name. We have the same name, and yeah. I couldn't remember her freaking name. It's like, what just happened to that woman? Yep. I worry about that every morning.
5: Yep.
6: I really do. And it's written down in front of me sometimes, and I'm still panicking.
5: Yeah.
6: The Australian man.
5: Yeah.
6: The Howie Games.
7: Mm. Well, Howie's not the only member of the Triple M team who hasn't been recognised.
1: Hi, it's Nicole Livingston calling. Sorry, I've kept you waiting.
5: Oh, Nicole! Crikey! How are you going? Place. It's Chris Ditmar speaking. How are you?
1: Sorry, can you say that again?
5: It's Chris Ditmar speaking.
1: Hey!
5: How are you?
1: Hello, sorry.
5: No, good as gold.
1: Around this afternoon.
5: And also on the line, Mark Rusciuto. Hey, hey, Nicole.
1: Hey, Roo, how are you?
6: Immediately.
5: And that's one of many.
7: It's rooted to Loz. Triple M.
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13: 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Triple M traffic starts with Adelaide's biggest delay, slow inbound for a crash in Martin Port Rush Road at Paynham Road, and a separate one will bill south on Findon Road near the QEH. Rain, hail or shine, get 25% off tyres at My Car Tyre and Auto. 5th to 17th October. 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
8: Loz, we are done for today. Roo will be back with us tomorrow. I just want to say once again, Lee Stanley and everyone at Darrinmont Technologies.
7: Crazy.
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7: I don't think we've ever had a company do this before matched donation for donation. 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But this is it's kind of mind-blowing. So, make sure donation worth so much more and make sure you get in before Thursday. The sooner the better. I would do it now if I were you. Jump online right now, triplem.com.au. We had a phoner today that was, what did you accidentally post after a celebrity accidentally posted a picture of the New York skyline with the reflection of his wee-wee in it? Didn't realise. don't stand in naked up against a window.
8: That's fraught with danger.
7: Anyway, we had a few good calls. Some of them I can't believe we actually put to air, but this was Richard.
8: All right, let's go to Richard at Cainton. Hello, Richard.
19: So it wasn't me. It was a good mate of mine. We were both on a bit of a health kick, and he sent me a photo of him looking down at his scales. He was quite proud of his weight, but he was in the nude, and there were glass mirrored scales. So I could see his gooch.
7: Oh, no. Could have done without that.
8: Yeah.
7: That but was then one we of the played calls, it again. Yeah, that was one of the calls I was surprised that went to air, and now we're replaying it. I don't know. This is the first time.
8: Yeah.
7: Yeah. No, been a great morning. We had a rumour as well. It was pretty juicy. This is anonymous from the text line. They say there are going to be some significant job cuts at one of Adelaide's biggest local media outlets. The organisation is moving some of its operations to the Philippines, and staff have been told and only have about a month left in their current position. Not a good story. One we keep hearing, so...
8: Don't like it.
7: It's a bummer, and there's just nothing but
8: sign
7: empathy
8: of the times
7: for the people who are involved.
8: Yeah.
7: Anyway, on that note, have a great day.
8: Looks like a beautiful day out there. Enjoy, everyone.
7: Rue will be back tomorrow. Have a great day, guys.
0: Give it hell with the power and performance of Einhell Professional Power Tools, coming soon.
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21: 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First, though, Sean, Westlakes, 133353. Why have you chucked the Angels? I'm never going to see your face again in your Triple M 1000 vote, mate.
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0: Daka Daka on Adelaide's Triple M. Currently rolling out some of the best guitar riffs in history to get your brain ticking over for the Triple M 1000 vote. We need your greatest songs of all time. If there was a list, though, of the greatest songs that have people singing about a place they've never lived in, Sweet Home Alabama would take the top of that. Thing is, the song is people singing about a place they'd never lived in response to someone else singing about a place they'd never lived in.
1: Neil Young came out, you know, of course, with a couple of songs that put down Alabama. And Ronnie Sayin was, hell, Neil, you're from Canada. What the hell you know about Alabama?

0: 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You've chucked Led Zeppelin's Black Dog as one of the greatest songs of all time in your Triple M 1000 vote, have you?
1: Have to be. That voice is amazing.
0: Oh, the voice of Robert Plant. Have you voted for it solely because his name is Robert and so is yours?
1: I'm not that conceited.
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1: 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I say hold on, hold. 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
0: 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Thanks to McGain Real Estate, all supporting See Differently and wrapping the day up with a lovely celebration at the Hotel Panorama in the afternoon. 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
7: 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A crash on the north-south motorway city-bound at Torrens Road causing grief. 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
8: 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Listen a sec. Oh, when we're talking about guitar riffs, that's up there. Starting to tingle. Or tinkle. I may have wet myself, I'm not sure. First though, Jimi Hendrix, if we're talking about greatest guitar riffs of all time, he's got to show up somewhere. Apparently, the key to having one of the greatest guitar riffs is taking care of your mental health and simply using your ears.
9: Yeah, well, I like to like play to myself in like in the room or before we go on stage or something like this, or whenever I feel like, you know, whenever I feel down or depressed or whatever, you know. And I can't practice those. It's always constantly, what do you call it, like a jam, you know. It's hard for me to remember any notes because I'm constantly trying to create other things. That's why I make a lot of mistakes.
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0: good times, greatest hits here on Adelaide's Triple M and our Triple M 1000. You vote for the greatest songs of all time. It's a battle of the decades. Thankfully, got a charcuterie board to choose from shortly. The 90s showing up with strength with the Cranberries. Late 70s turning up too. I'm having such a good time. Of course, some homegrown Adelaide talent with the 80s. Hopefully that gets the cogs turning for you to jump on the listener app, make your vote, get yourself in the draw for 50 grand. Otherwise, you'll hear those songs in a sec. Triple M.
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22: Good morning, I'm Matthew Layton. The Treasurer insists he wasn't rolled by the Prime Minister over the ATO credit card backflip. Anthony Albanese says he personally intervened before the ban was delayed, but Jim Chalmers says they'd already discussed it and were on the same page.
23: The Prime Minister and I were in discussions on Wednesday of last week. He had a view, and I agree with it, that we needed to step in to provide this longer transition period to allow the ATO the time.
24: But it was his view
23: to get it right.
24: He decided to.
23: We had the same view. We had the same view.
22: Meanwhile, the PM has sent his thoughts and prayers to Pope Leo following his lung cancer diagnosis. The 71-year-old had the lower lobe of his right lung removed and is recovering in hospital. New polling suggests rent caps have broad backing, with 4 in 5 Australians supporting limits on increases. And Dwayne Keefe D. Davis has been jailed for 40 years to life for masterminding the 1996 murder of rap icon Tupac Shakur.
21: Triple M Adelaide. Sport.
22: Brisbane has rejected another Essendon offer for Kitty Coleman on AFL trade deadline day. The Bombers offered pick 27 plus a 2028 third rounder, while Jack Viney's move from Melbourne to West Coast remains up in the air. And skipper Pat Cummins has praised Australia's selection gamble on Nick Maddison after their 214-run win over South Africa. Maddison opened in his first test in nearly a decade, allowing Matt Renshaw to move down the order and smash a first-inning century.
25: The King Living Sprint Day.
22: Partly cloudy today across Adelaide, dropping to a low of 10 tonight. Sunny tomorrow, 22. And Friday, partly cloudy and 25. Vote now in the Triple M 1000. Help us decide the greatest song of all time, only on the list.
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0: It's one of the most important votes you're ever going to make in your life. Morning, it's Keegan with you. It's more important than, say, voting in a council election in Marion. Most things are, to be completely honest. Queen, turning up in just a sec. 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Greg, Collinswood, 133353. You voted Stevie Nicks as Stand Back. Why is that, mate?
2: I mean, she could sing Bar Bar Black Sheep and it would probably go number one. Just amazing.
0: That says enough, Greg, doesn't it?

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1: I'm having such a good time. I'm having a boy. Stop me now.
0: No, I'm not sure if that's Peter Griffin or a cat dying. But anyway, you could put a vote in for a song also because of how much of a hit it was. This from Gotye spent 2 months at number one on the Adelaide charts. It also satisfied people's eardrums in 2012, the last time he was here in the city at the Entertainment Centre. Triple M.

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1: Hey, this is Chris Cheney from The Living End for Triple M. I think one of the greatest songs of all time is Dumb Things by Paul Kelly. I'm just a huge fan in general. He's written so many timeless Australian classics. This one's probably a favourite of mine because it's just funny. I mean, I can probably relate because I've done a ton of dumb things in my life. And it's a very Australian sounding tune, and we covered it for Triple M a couple of years ago, and it was just a fun song to learn. The Triple